0: fourth address to issue a strong rebuke of President Trump, saying that Trump's worried about losing the midterm elections and might try to cheat, lie, or steal to hold on to power.
1: Let me speak directly to anyone considering helping President Trump interfere with our election or our count. If you violate California's laws, if you interfere with our voters, tamper with our ballots, or meddle in our election, you will be prosecuted. We will not be his victims.
0: While America celebrates its 250th birthday, in a country a little older, an announcement of two major archaeological discoveries dating back to the 4th century. ABC's Chuck Sievertson.
2: Crews in Egypt have found a well-preserved Byzantine-era residential city in the western desert from the 4th century in the Dakhla Oasis. There are north-south thoroughfares intersected by east-west streets, forming open squares and public spaces. Archaeologists also uncovered bread ovens, kitchens, and well-preserved bronze coins bearing portraits of Byzantine emperors, Latin inscriptions, and Christian symbols. Also, 18 ancient tombs were found in Marina El Alamein near Alexandria.
0: Serena Williams withdrew from her doubles match with sister Venus at Wimbledon today due to a right knee injury. The 44-year-old Serena was injured during her singles return earlier in the week. It was a three-set loss. Dave Packer, ABC News.
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6: Hey, what's up? It's me, Chad Benson. Normally, I'm here from noon to 3. But right now, we're going to bring you a few highlights from this week right here on Super Talk 99.7.
7: Yeah, yeah, yeah.
8: It's hot outside, everybody. We're going to keep you abreast of the situation. But it is hot. Ken has warned you, continue to warn you throughout the day. Triple digits, not feels like. All right, we're past the feels like. We're not even, as somebody said earlier, we've passed ass a long time. We're just now in swamp. That's where we're living. So
9: this is unprecedented in the entire history of the world.
8: Yes. TVA said, we got it covered. We don't expect any kind of rolling blackouts.
9: NES said,
8: Don't worry, we got you.
9: Oh, we'll hope we get it right this time.
8: We got you. TVA, NES, NSA, CIA, ABC, all of them said, we're good to go. Keep it cool. Here's the, and now this is something we should be paying attention to. So we talk about the data centers and we know what's going on there. And again, I am not anti-data center. I'm pro-zoo and pro-data center. That being said, what happens if there is going to be so much, and I'm talking about a ton, because as much as they all want to talk about how, well, we're eventually going to be our own power station and blah, blah, that stuff takes time, right? And people recognize that. So just out of curiosity, what happens if there has to be rolling blackouts? Which you hope there's not, but let's just say there is. Do they also face the rolling blackout? Because in a lot of parts of the country, in the fine print, it says, you guys are at the top of the list of people who we don't touch.
9: Sure, Marsha Blackburn wouldn't have to suffer a rolling blackout.
8: No. She's probably got a backup generator and stuff like that.
9: Oh, no. Not at all. She knows people at NES that will guarantee that her power stays on. Or if it does go out, she's first to attend.
8: She's got the numbers, right? She knows. Yeah. You don't want the governor in waiting to have to wait, if you will.
7: Nashville Mayor Freddie O'Connell says his administration is looking to take the land that's supposed to be a potential data center near the zoo. Mayor O'Connell says his office is filing a condemnation legislation for that land near the zoo, which means Metro government is trying to use its eminent domain powers to take private property for public use. The mayor's office says Metro has a legitimate need for the property. There's been massive public concern over DC blocks turning the land into a data center campus because of the potential noise and environmental impacts.
8: I like how they say campus. Like there's going to be a bunch of kids going to school there.
9: If they have a legitimate need or reason to take the land, why is it just now happening?
8: Because they have a legitimate need because they're looking around and realizing everybody's pissed and the need is to try to save your ass.
9: That's just, I mean, obviously that's not, I mean, we're being facetious, but if you can't show a need has existed for a while and you're just now getting around to taking action on it, then what you're doing is lying to the Nashville community and trying to solve a problem through force and coercion.
8: Yeah, that's it. See, this is my take is they don't really want to take it. They just don't want them to have it. And the only reason they don't want them to have it is because now that everybody knows they have it and everybody's pissed about the fact that they have it, they've all looked inside themselves and thought, uh-oh. And do you guys remember the big issues in Utah with their big one in that little community? I'm going to tell you guys what's happened since then and let you guys know that this isn't going the way that people thought it was going to go. So two of the Box Elder County commissioners who voted to approve the projects lost their reelection bids in a place where they pretty much won almost a shutout. Like that's how. Oh, and one of the most powerful political machines in there, Utah's longest serving Senate president, Stuart Adams from Layton, was blown out after becoming the face of the data center. And they're looking around and they're thinking, uh-oh, this isn't good. And again, I'm pro data center. But I continue to ask the question too, why there? But like, you know, like Bell saying, first of all, if you're going to go with eminent domain, so what do we hope? Are we going to move another railroad track next to it? Because that way we can get through the Pacific? I don't get it. And why now? And everything they're doing, by all accounts, DC blocks, who are not, they're not leaving. They don't care what people have to say. They recognize that. They recognize, look, some places you're going to be able to go in and maybe make people feel okay about certain things. Maybe. And in other places, you're going to be the villain. And no matter what you do or say, you're always going to be the villain. So you just play the villain role. They came out here. They went to that thing. They said, look, we've already signed the contract. It's ours. We're moving in. You guys can't stop us. And then Freddie can go, I'm going to do it. Freddie's whole thing is, I think he wants to delay. Delay. Make it so it's so annoying and so frustrating that people just go, screw it, we're moving somewhere else. And then watch. They won't do eminent domain then if they decide to move. Which isn't shows
9: the,
8: you.
9: Isn't that kind of the thing that he's been doing with the Nashville Motor Speedway?
8: I think there's a portion just of that. It's delay, bluffing. Yeah. It's bluffing.
9: And license plate readers, delay. Oh,
8: license plate readers. Get me started on license plate readers. We have enough data going out. But.
9: Oh, it sounds like you don't trust government.
8: I do not trust government. Ugh. I do not. I trust that they get our data, a lot of it, and I trust that they do that, but I don't trust what they do with it. I don't think they trust what they do with it.
9: Government just wants to help you.
8: That's all they're there for.
9: That's really a lie.
8: And the more of it there is, the better it is for all of us, except for we want small government. So I think the data center is, it's important. AI's not going anywhere. China, certain places, is kicking our butts. We're focusing a lot of our stuff into the world of, you know, the technology that's going to fight the future wars. But we've got to have this. We have land. Why there? I mean, that's what I'm trying to figure out. Like, why this? I don't know. And if I'm Freddie, here's the thing. What are you looking to do? Okay, well, what's the happy medium? Where can we find you something somewhere that could work for the both of us and I can look like a hero? Because as Bell said, the delay tactic, but you're going to use eminent domain. Why have you just decided to do it now? Were you looking at that property for the last several years going, man, we really need that property for something?
9: Don't know what, but something.
8: Something. No, you weren't. So if you're going to try to go through it, and let's just say DC Block says, screw you chumps, we're leaving. We're going somewhere else. And they bounce. Okay. Now what? What do you bet? Like I said, they decide, well, we don't need eminent domain now. And then you're stuck in a lawsuit. Because here's the thing. If they do try to do that and there is a lawsuit, we know where this is going. Because Trump and this administration and throughout have been extremely, extremely positive towards AI. And so I don't think it's going to, I don't think you're going to find a judge that's going to down the road. I mean, you might find one that'll stop it for now or uphold it or agree with Freddie, but eventually you're going to end up losing that. If indeed, but if the goal is to just delay, frustrate, well then, you know, maybe he's onto something. We'll see. We will see. Hot out there today, kids. And we talk about that because as we've been warning you, your dogs, your cats, your anything outside of reptiles. And by the way, for those of you guys who don't know, like I've raised massive lizards in my day. Extreme heat for a long period of time will kill your animal.
9: If they were actually just wild animals out in the field somewhere, what would be their defense mechanism against the heat?
8: For big lizards, they're going to get too near. Well, it depends on some of them. They're going to try to find some sort of shade. But for others, they'll burrow because it's cooler. But for some, you know, some animals, well,
9: the water monitors, they just try to find water and stay cool.
8: Yeah. Water monitors, they live in, they're all over Southeast Asia. It's weird, man. You go to their parks in Southeast Asia, like we have alligators. They've got these giant monitor lizards just swim right by you and wander up to your picnic, which is hilarious.
9: Until they let the saltwater crocodile out of its pen.
8: Oh, was it American Croc who took that lady or that guy the other day? Was it American Croc? And then the lady that got attacked in Florida, they caught two alligators, one 13 feet, one 14 feet.
9: They ripped her apart.
8: Took her arms immediately. She died. They said she died inside of the ambulance.
9: Was she looking for selfie?
8: No, I don't think she was, but she was. If you walk by a giant sign that has animals that may kill you, and it's Florida, just know every body of water has something in it that can eat you.
10: Yeah. I saw where they were swimming.
8: Yes.
10: Not smart.
8: No, it wasn't.
10: I mean, and I don't mean any, you know, I don't mean to disparage this poor woman and her loved ones, but my goodness.
8: There are just some places you look and go, if I was in Central Casting and I needed a place where there could be an alligator or a crocodile,
10: right,
8: this might be the place.
10: Right.
8: And even her friends warned her, even if it's clear, don't. Because they can hide, and it's the, first of all, it's the end of breeding season. So they're already territorial and aggressive. And these things were big. And it just, it wasn't common sense. Dude, you know, this wasn't like, we talk about people who try to do dumb things.
10: Yeah.
8: Because it makes us laugh, right? But that being said, this was one of those things where this wasn't a little old lady walking her dog next to a little park and the thing comes on shore out of nowhere and snaps up her dog.
10: Right.
8: This was a person who was warned, and it's sad. She lost her life. She did. And you know, the guy in Florida, I mean in Mexico, I mean, they have crocs, the American crocodile and the Morlitz. There's also been a crossbreeding of the two, which is weird. But they saltwater. And they're big, too, by the way. American crocodiles, people think, oh, the salties are big. These things get up to 23 feet. Yeah. It's not some 8-footer that ate this guy. And I still love the guy.
10: That thing was massive.
8: Massive. Wow, they gave me a canoe and told me no. People, if a shark is attacking your friend, a lot of people, first thing you want to bounce, but then you think, okay, it's a shark. How good of a friend is he? That's always number one, right? It's like, oh, it's Jim. I don't, he wants me to help him move next weekend. But the sharks tend to bite you and go, oh, crap, I am so sorry.
9: That's not what I wanted.
8: Crocodiles will bite you and go, oh, you brought a buddy? Isn't this funny? Yeah, that thing was massive.
9: I'm not hungry enough for him right now, but I'll kill him and stuff him under a log for later.
8: Yeah, but the alligators, those are it. It's like, it's the leather version of polar bears. You just don't. There are certain areas you don't go. And that was one of them. And again, like you said, it would not to make fun of it, but they're just, I'm begging you guys. I know some of you are going to go to Florida for vacation. Stay out of the water, even the pools. They used to tell you that in Florida. Check the pool in the morning before you jump in.
9: There was a young boy that was killed inside Disney World.
8: Yeah.
9: And they by an alligator, and it led to them going through and removing over 490 alligators from the park. And if you walk through the park on average, you might see a couple, but you would never know there was almost 500 in there.
8: Yeah. Well, and the... the thing about that is I'm surprised in some of these areas there isn't more attacks, because they were talking about how long it took them to react to and remove the alligators out of that pond, because that happened a while ago. So and here's the thing. By the time that you've removed those 500, within a couple weeks, more will have moved in and they reproduce and they've laid eggs, and then all of a sudden it's too late. And in places like that, outside of big bass and a couple other big fish, for a while, they have no predators. Outside of humans. But just be careful out there. Coming up, a little Hot Take Tuesday. Hot Take, got some of your text messages about the data center. Again, the data center. I am all about the data centers. I just think that you need to read the fine print. And there are better places, I think, to put certain things. But this whole grab of eminent domain, I feel like, is a little bit more of a delay tactic than the actual thing that they're saying it is. Chad Benson Show, Super Talk 99.7.
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6: What's up, everybody? It's me, Chad Benson. You know me. I'm here new to three every day. We're going to bring you a few of our fonder moments from earlier in the week right here on Super Talk 99.7.
11: Oh, God, I hope it's not cricket. Is somebody trying to steal my prepaid hours? Are you kidding me? Don't do it.
6: Hot take, hot take, hot take Tuesday.
11: Well, hot take Tuesday.
6: Hot take. Sizzling, baby, sizzling. What you got for us, young Bell?
9: If we're sitting on my couch and we're watching a movie and you start asking me questions, I'm going to throw you out the window. I haven't watched the movie either. I don't know what's coming up. If you need to go to the bathroom, I'll hit pause. You come back and ask me what's happened. I'll say nothing because it's on pause, dummy.
11: You know what questions are asking Bell? Are you going to release me?
9: The answer is no.
11: No, we're friends. We're watching this movie.
9: Friends?
11: I promise I won't tell anybody.
9: Well, that is true. I usually do have to kidnap my friends to get them to come over.
11: That's okay. are you gonna release me? I'm so scared.
9: Not today.
11: Maybe if you're quiet enough when we get through this movie, maybe I will release you. What did somebody send earlier that a comic said when somebody said the same thing you said? And the person goes, did I get here before you? As if to say,
9: I've heard that joke and I can't remember who it was from.
11: So now if you're in a movie theater and you have to go to the bathroom, you can't pause it off. So you run and you come back and your buddy should say, dude, you didn't miss anything. That's it.
9: But what I would say is, why the hell are we in a movie theater?
11: That's right. It's a solid thing to say.
10: That's why you got to be careful getting them big old Cokes.
11: Oh, I know. That's why you got to get a movie catheter.
9: Fair point. Fair point.
11: Have you ever worn Regal diapers?
9: That's a whole new business model for them.
10: They should do that.
11: They should totally do that. We want you to eat a lot and drink a lot. That's why we got you the giant bladder buster.
10: However, take your diapers home.
11: After, like the 3D when you leave and you have to put them in that thing. You got to do the same thing. Got to do the same thing. What do you have for us, Ken?
10: Well, the designer of Nashville's downtown loop, especially the South Loop, clearly believed that driving is too easy when people know which lane they need to be in more than 3 seconds before their exit.
11: Solid. It's good.
10: You've got eastbound 24 and westbound 40 merging, and a lot of those cats have to get to southbound 65, so they're trying to get to the left, while a lot of people on westbound 40 are trying to get to the right because they've got to go a different direction, and you have very little time to make that decision.
12: Yes.
10: And today, something happened to me today that brought me this idea. I got a little aggravated with a guy in an RV, a guy from Colorado, very nice RV. The man looked like...
11: Don't know about the man, but the RV was nice.
10: I get it. I understand. But what was happening is he was in the middle lane. I was in the left lane. I started signaling before I even got to the loop behind, in front of this guy. And he's behind me. I've got room. I start going over into the center lane. Well, then a tractor trailer from the right lane is coming into the center lane at the same time. So I tap my brakes a little bit to give him time to get over. And then, Colorado driver's upset with me. And yeah. I get it because he's probably thinking, too, what a stupid idea.
11: Yes. Yeah, well, it's so many. It's not just there. You know this. The lanes disappear, and there's no warning. In a lot of other states, they tell you, you know, a mile from now, you're going to have to merge to the left.
10: Right.
11: Here, it's like, guess what? It ended. So there's that. So have fun. So that person's not parked. You ran into him. Why? Because he also ran into somebody because we got rid of the lane. I feel it's when I drive around here, and I try not to drive much because it's insane.
10: I don't blame you.
11: But I get on these things, and it doesn't matter where I'm going. You're 24, 65, 40. It doesn't matter where. I feel like every time is an adventure. Every time is going to be completely different. And I've never seen an area, especially right downtown where everything merges kind of all together, where it's a guessing game.
10: Yeah.
11: It is. Why are we slowing down? Okay, don't know. Oh, by the way, what happened to the lane I was just in? Just gone. Just doesn't exist. Used to. It was there. Nobody told me it wasn't going to exist.
10: Right. One thing I'll give Atlanta, you don't have people crisscrossing.
11: No.
10: They're getting onto the interstate from one direction. Yeah, it's either the left or the right.
9: The tollway in Atlanta ends up at one direction being five lanes. When it comes time to exit onto the interstate, it's two.
10: Yeah.
11: Yeah.
9: It's like, that's just insane. It takes a government to make a mistake that bad.
11: Well, trust me. And, you know, like places like Atlanta and here in Nashville and quite frankly, big metropolitan cities where people want to go. When they built these things 50 years ago, they didn't. What you have to account for is, hey, what if our state sucks? We don't want to make it too big. Right. These thoroughfares, these motorways, these highways and byways. What if our state's good? We've got to be able to figure out what to do from there.
10: Accommodate.
11: Yeah. And they struggle with that. They struggle. Maybe we should do some eminent domain for that, sir.
10: Oh, there you go. Yeah.
11: Finally, for me. Look, I know you love your Miata. We all do. Your Fiero's nice. But Fiero. What's up, ladies? It's a Fiero. I pretty much have it paid for. if you're a grown person, if you're a young person, a blind person, no arm person, if you're a person from the past, and I do mean you actually still are there, and you have an alarm on your car, you are the only one that has an alarm on your car. And when your car alarm goes off and you think, I'm not bothered. I am bothered. As is everybody else. Because we have the car alarm, right? You know,
9: and you do eventually hit the point where you're like, if I'm going to have to hear this, it's going to be because I knocked a window out.
11: Yes. Yes. Because we've had three go off in the last week.
10: Oh, man.
11: And I'm telling you this, the thing, one late at night, but two while my show was going on. And luckily the only thing that goes over the air is my cat. Who likes to get up in front of the microphone and say, what's up, ladies? How you doing? I'm a cat. But what drives me crazy is, you know you have an alarm. You know what your alarm sounds like. So go figure out what's going on and turn the damn thing off.
9: It very well could be me knocking your window out.
11: Could be. It could be. Although last hour we did talk about the club. I got a lot of shout out for that. You guys remember the club?
10: I remember that, man.
11: That's right.
9: Only the ones that I used to get sandwiches.
11: You don't remember the club?
9: No.
11: It was this like
9: no, I
11: bar thing. Yeah, it was fantastic. Nobody would steal your car.
10: Yeah, I couldn't drive it.
11: No.

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2: Hey, normally you hear me, Chad Benson, from noon to three daily. And you may miss some stuff, so you know what? Shame on you. 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
3: And now up steps Ismail Saibari, a Dutch champion at PSG, the Dutch League's player of the year, can send the Dutch out of the World Cup sooner than at any other tournament in their history. Ismail Saibari can win the penalty shootout for Morocco with this kick. Yes!
4: Bye, Dutch. So the Germans lost yesterday to Paraguay.
5: Yeah.
4: The Dutch are out, and right now Norway and the Ivory Coast, or Cote d'Ivory, are tied at one in the second half.
6: If Germany loses to Argentina, isn't that kind of like losing to yourself?
4: Yeah, but this is Paraguay, but kind of Argentina. It's a little bit the same. Man, well, I was showing, so there's these, watch.

0: watching German people freak out over the loss in German is great because every fifth word is an English cuss word. They were like, that's a fast, bleep, and like, I know what that is. I see that. The bleep in Paraguay's bleep, bleep, bleep. It was hilarious. It was, oh, Lord.
1: Didn't this like break a, like a long streak of Germany making it to the 16?
0: Yep. Yeah. Germany, not only Germany, but the Dutch have never gone out this early.
1: Oh, wow.
0: Ever. The Dutch are one of those things. If you're making the tournament, we're probably going to get to the quarters, if not the semis. And the mathematician guy who has picked the last three World Cups picked the Dutch to win the whole thing. And as I like to tell everybody, oh, my God, they have to play the games.
1: They do have to play the games.
0: That is the thing. Now, you've got this game on here, but in a little while, France takes on Sweden. If you're looking for an upset, that's a no. The French are going to score goals. That's what they do. They're pretty much, that's who they are. The teams, but there are some teams like the U.S., we could lose tomorrow night to Bosnia. We're not going to. Or we could go through to the quarterfinals. And at that point in time, you never know what's going to happen. You don't. The English play tomorrow. I tell you what, the English got to go. And they have to play against a team that does something that they're not very good at breaking down, which is they park the bus and they wait for you to make a mistake. And then they sprint as a full attacking force. And they get back and play defense. It could happen. We could have one of those weird things where all of the big teams are eliminated. There goes Argentina. There goes France. And it's America and Canada and Mexico against the Ivory Coast in the finals. Oh, that'd be hilarious. Oh, and tomorrow night, or it's tonight, Mexico takes on Ecuador. So here's a funny story. Ecuador and Mexico hate each other. And I'm not talking about soccer. I'm talking about the countries. Because a couple years ago, Mexico's embassy was raided by Ecuador, so they pulled out all of their people and they refused to talk to each other. So
2: why did they raid it?
0: There was somebody in there that was supposedly a whistleblower and they wanted him, so they just went in. And you don't do that because that is sovereign soil.
2: It's embassy. Considered an invasion.
0: Yeah. And so, and even though that happened not on what's her name's watch, she says she's like, we are not forgiving them. There is nothing about this. That should be no chance. So I was like, oh, this could get ugly. Did you have, Ken, I know you've watched some of these games. You checked out. Last night they played in Monterrey in Mexico at this stadium. It's the BBVA stadium, but I don't know what it's called for this. Mm-hmm. That stadium was, the backdrop of that stadium was the most gorgeous thing I've ever seen. It looked like it. The mountains, I think the Sierra Madre's over it. Didn't look real. Jack thought it was one of those screensavers. He's like, there's no way that looks real, Dad. I'm like, it is. It's gorgeous.
1: So, interesting.
0: Yeah.
1: I haven't watched since it all started. So I've got to get back on that and watch me some soccer.
0: Yes.
2: Yeah. And he's on this show.
0: He is, because he's awesome, and he knows what's going on. He gets it.
2: Where's our tuna boat?
0: Listen, about the tuna boat, we got that.
1: Except
0: for the tuna boat. We've got this. They got this going on. Chad, the French are going to wave the white flag. Yeah, not these guys. These guys like scoring goals. There's no waving the white flag. This will be the third. There's a good chance we could see Argentina and France again.
2: When Germany tried to invade, if France had sent out their soccer team, they would have done much better.
0: Yes, if the French would have sent out this soccer team, they would have been bombed. They would have been bombed. And you know the sad thing about the Germans going home? All of the English had the best chance about the English. They beat them in the World Cup final in 1966, and their famous chant is, two World Wars and one World Cup. Oh, Chad, can you explain to your audience why it's not embarrassing for the player, the team, or their fans to fall around and roll around when they look like they get hit by a sniper and they get touched? You know what? It is embarrassing. That's why they've made the new rule that if you lay on the ground, they're going to bring on the sports trainer. You have to leave the field for a minute. And so part of that, though, is you'll see guys who are great and they'll try to stay on their feet and do the right thing. If they fall, they're going to get a free kick or a penalty. And doing the right thing doesn't pay off sometimes. Right. And that's frustrating.
1: It's kind of like in, you know, in college football, whenever you got guys just falling down, just, you know, to slow the offense down.
0: Yeah.
1: Oh. You got guys on defense pretending to be, you know, hurt.
0: What was that last year? Because they've changed that rule, right? Because you had guys that were totally doing that.
1: Oh, yeah. You get the team, the school is fined.
0: Yeah, that's just nuts. And it's everybody's looking for an edge, right? Like, they changed the rules for this World Cup to, you know, it used to be you'd be subbed off and you'd look around and you look around, like they'd be telling, hey, you're subbed, and you're looking around, where do I go off at? I've never played this game before. And oh, I gotta, and they walk slowly, they shake everybody's hand, you know, it takes like 5 minutes. Now you've got 10 seconds to get off, or the other guy's got to stay out for a while.
2: You know what other rule's stupid?
0: We know, offsides.
2: Offsides is stupid.
0: Yeah, we know. We get it.
1: Man, that goal that Brazil scored to beat Japan, that was a thing of beauty.
0: It was. And the Japanese, everybody, they're, I told you guys, the Japanese, the Scots, the love of the, goal, 2-1, Norway. The ginormous guy scored, Erling Haaland, who the ladies love. But that goal they scored yesterday, I was like, how is he open that much in the box at this late stage? And the other thing is, I felt bad, man. Those Japanese fans were crushed.
1: Yeah.
0: And South Korea is doing a national inquiry to why their team failed so bad. Uruguay.
2: They're making them walk home too.
0: Yeah. Uruguay wouldn't fly their team home. I mean, these people take it in a serious way. And soccer here, whether some of you out there believe it or not, it's not only is it here, it's expanding. And our league is growing, and it's going to grow in a way over the next 5 to 10 years. Because we hosted it in 94. It was an anomaly. It was neat, you know? Outside of real soccer fans, it was just neat because you were going to something that you'd never been. I mean, we were sitting in this, you know, we knew who the players were. We're sitting in the stands next to people who, you know, it was either this or Disneyland. It was exciting. It was like the Olympics. They would have gone to see biathlon if it was there. It's not that way now. It's not. So I'm pumped. Ken, let's talk about the weather. It's beautiful outside.
1: Yeah, it's gorgeous outside.
0: Okay.
1: If you love boiling,
0: yes,
1: it is gorgeous outside. Right now we've got 93 degrees, real temperature. Humidity's 46%. Heat index is 98. So it feels like is 98. The extreme heat warning has been extended through all of Friday. Every day this week is going to reach at least 100 degrees, the real temperature. At least that's what the forecasters say. And then, of course, the feels like Thursday, that's the one where it's looking like I'm watching these weather folks on TV saying it could be as high as 114, maybe 119 in some places on Thursday.
0: Good God, man. That's disgusting. Okay, so you guys know about the swamp ass, and we're here to tell you, go get that monkey butt powder or anything else, because Chafee Chaferson, he's kind of like Elf on the Shelf, except he gets in your pants and he chafes up your thighs. You don't want that.
1: Now, swamp ass, if it goes for more than 3 days, you might want to go see your doctor.
0: Yeah, because after a while, you're going to get moss ass. Yes.
1: Especially if it's painful, swollen, or red.
0: Oh, God. And that's real. We're not kidding.
1: And I'm not going to say the rest because it's too gross.
0: That's all you need to know, especially if some of you are eating out there.
2: Yeah. Don't want swamp ass if you're not a cat lover.
0: No. Because having swamp ass is one of those things where, like, you in your pants cooked fish inside of the work microwave. That's what it's like. You don't want that.
2: There's a wonderful thought.
0: If you can smell you, so can everyone else.
2: Oh. And sometimes, even if you can't smell you, everybody else can.
0: Yeah.
1: Mm-hmm. It says you got to wear loose, breathable cotton underwear and clothing.
0: Yeah. That's or
2: not wearing underwear.
0: Don't go outside. Take a tip from me, kids. Don't go outside right now. Not at this. Jack, I just talked to my son, called him during the break, and I said, because he's out doing tricks. I said, how's it going? He goes, dude, it sucks, dude. I said, thanks. I'm dad still. Appreciate that. But he goes, Dad, it is so, it's gross. And I said, I know. Just getting out here, I'm sweating.
2: Hey, you want to come out here and live with me? Yeah. No.
1: Hey, listen to what you're supposed to avoid, boys.
0: What?
1: No heavy creams or oily products.
0: Really?
1: That can block your pores.
0: Oh, yeah, that can. You don't want that at all. I'm more of a powder guy anyways.
1: Yeah, you need the powder and breathable underwear.
0: Yeah, that's it. Be smart. Get that. Go get that cool underwear that's breathable, that's like the stretch, you know, that the athletes use, that kind of stuff.
1: Yeah.
0: Get some of that stuff. You're going to be
2: fine.
0: Just
2: don't use cocaine in your socks, because then you become an addict.
0: Yeah, this time of year, if you go in my bathroom, it looks like Scarface has been there.
2: It turned Mr. What was his name on
0: Tony
2: the show?
0: Tony Montana?
2: No, on WKRP. What was
0: that? Oh, Booger. Johnny Fever?
2: No. The general manager.
1: Oh, Arthur Carlson.
2: Carlson. Yeah, he used to put the cocaine in his sock. And he's like, oh, my God, I'm addicted. I'm a junkie.
0: So true. By the way, apparently the football rule now is if a player falls down injured after the ball is set.
1: Right. Then he's got to sit out at least the next series.
0: And then there's a penalty.
1: Or next play. Mm-hmm. And then, there's a penalty.
0: Jason says, Chad, do you believe the Germany goal that was wiped away was foul? It was. No, I don't think it was. Based on the rules, it was. Do I think it's really a foul? I do not, because like everything, they protect the goalies too damn much. You could use your hands, for God's sakes, guys.
1: And they can use their fist.
0: Yes, yes.
1: I saw one guy get clocked. The goalie, the opposing player was right up on the goalie, and the goalie, punched the ball.
0: And then punched him.
1: And then punched him.
0: Last night, there's a guy that plays for the Dutch, Van Hecker. He got a black eye. Then he got just eviscerated, where you could see the red stripe on the side of his head. And then, and this is all in the space of 10 minutes, a dude comes down on him with his cleats as they jump, and he falls.
1: Ooh.
0: And he stands up, and his head's just pouring blood.
1: Ooh.
0: They stapled it on the field. That was kind of cool. That was his lucky night, and his team lost. So there's that. Mm-hmm.
1: In some of the replays, though, I am seeing some good sportsmanship.
0: Oh, yes, yes. I mean, you know, that last night there, that it was, because, you know, it's 4 years. It's like the Olympics, right? It's 4 years. And for many of these guys, you know, this may be it. Your team may not make it here again. And even if your team does, doesn't mean you're going to be on the team. So 4 years from now, you know, you go and listen. They talk. There's only three of these guys were on the team 4 years ago. This is your one shot. And it's one and done now. And, you know, you see a lot of guys, especially a lot of the Brazilian players yesterday, trying to calm some of the Japanese players down.
1: That was cool.
0: All right, coming up, we got stuff, more stuff, and a lot of other stuff on this Tuesday. Chad Benson, Super Talk 99.7.
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4: 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You could crank it up. You could put Cannibal Corpse on and as loud as you want. 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
6: What's up, everybody? It's me, Chad Benson, still holding down the noon to three slot daily. But right now, here's a chance for you to hear a little bit of what we did earlier this week right here on Supertalk 99.7.
0: Ken, I don't know if you've saw this.
1: What's
0: that? While we are getting boiled, along with about 150 other million Americans.
1: Yes, sir.
0: It snowed yesterday in Montana.
1: Yeah. That's what I'm talking about, man. That's why I had to get out of Idaho.
0: 3 feet of snow in certain areas in Idaho, Montana, and Wyoming.
1: Yeah. Yeah, we went camping one time in Idaho in August. And we were in the mountains. But I did not expect what was going to happen that night. I wake up in the middle of the night in our tent, and I can see my breath as I'm breathing. And the earlier in the day, it had been like 90 degrees there at about 5,000 feet or more. I think that was, we were about 5,000 to 6,000 feet up. And I mean, I immediately got up out of the tent and started a huge fire. My daughter, man, at the time, she only had just like this little pink pony sleeping bag she was sleeping in, which is probably my fault. I should have known.
0: Well, yeah, but you didn't think you needed Patagonia or North Face.
1: Yeah, I didn't know I was going to need like thermal sleeping bags. Oh, man, it was terrible.
0: Yeah, it was because I follow this person, her and her husband. They're like, oh, this is our vacation here. It's almost July. It'll be July tomorrow. And if you're thinking this is fake, this is snow. Snow.
1: And it can change in
0: Wyoming. And like you said, they're not prepared for it. They came to have a vacation where they wear, at most, a light jacket at night around the fire.
1: Right, right.
0: Oh, Lord.
1: Not enough. Not enough.
0: No. Coming up! A lot of stuff to talk to you. You know what starts tomorrow? Tomorrow is July 1st. You guys are thinking to yourself, what's happening? Oh, that's right. THC ban goes into effect.
1: Yep. No more flour.
0: Or as Tennessee once said, we're saving you from the wood chipper.
2: Yeah, I appreciate their concern, but I'll be handling my own affairs from here on out.
0: Oh, my goodness me. Hey, good news is, guys. There you go. There he is. Pointed to everybody. Good news. That's that right there.
1: Yeah, man, some of these dispensaries that have had their own grows, wonder what they're going to do with the excess.
0: I don't know. It's going to be one of those nights where you're the last person in line at Kentucky Fried Chicken. You're like, I give you $20 for everything you have.
1: We're going to do the right thing and burn it in the parking lot.
0: We're going to burn it at home in a bowl. I don't want anybody to see it because I feel sad. I might cry. What is, the frustration. And I do nothing. I am so...
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9: From ABC News, I'm Dave Packer. Severe weather, first heat, then storms, prompting evacuations on the National Mall tonight ahead of President Trump's 4th of July speech. Officials say the event is delayed, not canceled. The address, the culmination of a whirlwind 24 hours. It took the president from the White House to Mount Rushmore and then back again.
10: Trump cast himself as a defender of American culture, pledging to give our country its identity back.
11: We are a people like no other, for whatever reason, that's just the way it is.
10: In his highly partisan speech, the president warning of a, quote, communist menace.
11: Communism is the exact opposite of life, liberty, and the pursuit of happiness. It's death, tyranny, and the pursuit of evil.
12: Mary Bruce, ABC News, the White House.
9: Celebrations of America's 250th birthday taking place across the nation in New York today. The parade of tall ships up the Hudson River, and that'll be followed tonight by a giant fireworks show. 85,000 shells fired from half a dozen barges in New York Harbor, framing the Brooklyn Bridge and showering the Statue of Liberty in 30 colors. ABC's Wayne Cabot is in Lower Manhattan.
13: What a New York street scene here at the base of the Brooklyn Bridge on the Manhattan side, which is barricaded off as the crowds gather and the music plays. And there's definitely an energy in the air. There's also some storm clouds, very dark foreboding clouds, which have people wondering if there's a place to duck to should nature join the fireworks tonight.
9: To the Cradle of Liberty, visitors celebrating the 4th at the Liberty Bell in Philadelphia. Zach Smith was visiting the bell and reflected on what it symbolizes.
14: The fight that Americans had to go through for freedom, like just throughout history, whether it be the Revolution or the Civil Rights Movement.
9: Pope Leo, the first American pope, with a special 4th of July message urging the U.S. to welcome, protect, and assist immigrants who have shaped the nation's character. 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
15: Isolated to widely scattered showers and storms on this 4th of July evening. I'm WSMU4 First Alert meteorologist Darius Mack. Although we are seeing some of those hit-or-miss downpours out there, I think most of the activity should subside after sunset. So we're going to be looking at some decent weather, I think, by the time for the fireworks shows. Otherwise, it's going to be another muggy night. We're looking at mostly cloudy conditions, temperatures in the 80s.
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16: So. Well, I want to talk about the Chad Smith Foundation because it's something like we're really incredibly excited to support through CEO Life. And we have this mission of grow, gather, and give that we have where we bring all the CEOs together and they're using their experience, their resources, and expertise to really try and build relationships and make a bigger impact for those that, you know, aren't familiar with the Chad Smith Foundation. I would love for you to share with everybody what it is and what's the mission behind it.
17: Yeah. Well, first of all, thank you for having me, and I'm really excited to do this and to have these smart, successful people to collaborate with and figure out how we can get music out to kids. It's really, you know, young people today, the mission, I would say, is really that we want to get instruments in young people's hands. Often, as you know, public schools, the arts and music gets cut out of the schools. And so an opportunity for them to be exposed to playing music, making friends, being in a safe place to be able to learn an instrument. And, you know, music is just, it's the best. It's, I think everyone should have some kind of musical experience in their life. And if they are exposed to it, we give them the opportunity to have instruments, teachers, and a place to play. And then after that, it's like, go, like, go for it, you know? And those are, I think, are really important things now in like our current culture with the craziness of the world, but also there's so many distractions, you know, young people have, you know, so many, their phones and things, to have that human connection with other people, I think is so really important. And so we just want to give them that opportunity. That's really the main thing that we want to do.
16: It is such a needed thing, and it really spurs out, like, not just creativity for people, but gives them a sense of worth and value and excitement and everything. So, you know, one of the
17: and something to do that's fun.
16: Yes.
17: Playing music and art is like the fun part of, you know, again, I go back to school and stuff, but like, that's like such a great creative outlet. That's like fun. And we need more fun in the world.
16: Yeah, that's for sure. We need a lot more fun. That's kind of one of the things we talk about even in CEO Life is like, you know, using your success and fun to help build more for other people that's retainable and for kids especially. And we're building legacies when we do that. And so, you know, I think about the Chad Smith Foundation when you're doing this and the impact you have on kids at such a young age that this will follow them all the way through life and hopefully create these amazing habits they can enjoy their whole life. Like when you think about the future of the Chad Smith Foundation, what's the ultimate goal? Like years from now, what do you hope the impact had?
17: I hope, God, good question. Thinking to the future, you know, we're doing this right now. The model is in Milwaukee, Wisconsin. And, you know, the foundation, we also, education is really important. So we have scholarship programs at the University of Michigan.
16: Yes, go blue.
17: Go blue. And the University of Minnesota. I was born in Minnesota. Both my parents, our Gophers, they graduated, so that was a definite connection for me. But we're gonna, you know, we want to be able to help kids be able to realize their dream of playing music that need help to be able to go to colleges. So there's a scholarship for that, and we're gonna want to do more of that. But also, I just think that to be able to do what we're doing in Milwaukee, this model of places to play, teachers, and being able to have equipment and instruments to learn on. And we have partnered with the Boys and Girls Club, and there's 600 and some Boys and Girls Club across America. I think that if we can get this model working well, figure out everything, and take it nationwide, that would be amazing.
16: Yeah, you're going to have the next Chad Smith you're creating, right? That'd be fantastic.
17: Oh my God. I think there's only really room for one of those.
16: That's true.
17: Jennifer, it's like, it's so easy for me. This is like a no brainer because like, this is what I love. And I was fortunate at, like when I was 7 years old, when I started pots and pans and playing the drums and, you know, I'm 64 years old. I would have never thought I'd be like still doing what I love to do. And, you know, I felt like I was successful playing in these, you know, beer soaked bars in Detroit and right out of high school. I was like, I made it. I'm a professional musician. Woo! You know, making $165 a week. But
16: that was good back then.
17: I loved it though. And so, I hope that it can inspire people to find their passion if they don't already have it, that just to be exposed to that opportunity. That's what really, you know, partly for me, especially in school. I was so lucky to have lots of music in my school. But these after-school programs hopefully can do the same thing. And, yeah, get people to want to play and have fun and connect. And if you have music in your life, it's really a great thing.
16: You know, I was going to ask you next question, talking about having access to instruments and encouraging everything, but we kind of just talked about it because you're really hoping that music unlocks this for them just by having the opportunity available to them that they may not otherwise had.
17: Yeah.
16: And so for people who want to support the Chad Smith Foundation, donate, maybe they just want to get involved or help move the mission, like, because you're looking at doing something that's, you know, across the country, pushing this, and it needs to, especially if you can partner with the Boys and Girls Club, you know, CEO, like our companies and our organizations like this, like, where should they go to get that information?
17: ChadSmithFoundation.org.
16: All together.
17: All the info. And much more succinct and articulate than I can do. So, yeah, it's all there. There's places to donate. There's things that what we're doing. There's it just gives you a really good overview. And
16: it's an excellent site. It's an excellent site. I mean, we have done it and fell in love with it. So, okay, so after everything that you've already accomplished, and I've been wanting to ask you this question, what still, like, excites you? Like, what is something you still want to create or experience or do?
17: Yeah. I mean, professionally, I would say I love collaborating with other artists and musicians. I've been so fortunate to play with a lot of my heroes and on other people and make lots of records outside of Red Hot Chili Peppers. That excites me. That's a really cool, creative, fun thing and kind of interesting and different, you know. It's like when you're in a band, you're like, and I've been in our band, you know, for 38 years or whatever it is. And that's its own entity and own interesting chemistry. And I still look forward to that. It's fun making music and new music. And then, of course, playing concerts with those guys. But also, like, other people, whether it's Dua Lipa or Paul McCartney or Ozzy Osbourne or Eddie Vedder or Elton John, I get to play with all these great people.
16: It's and incredible. Everyone's
17: different and everyone has a different creative thing that they do. And when you're making records, that's like, you know, you're obviously everyone's trying to do the best and make the best music that they can. So to be involved in part of that creative process, it's really rewarding.
16: I can only imagine. I mean, you're playing on the stage with these incredible artists, but you are too. I mean, people really became like that whole Drumeo thing you did.
17: No, right.
16: 50 Seconds Mars without the drum. Like, that was insane. I think it ended up with like 17 million or more views on that video. Originally, it's taken off a life of itself since then too, but that was insane. Yeah. So you get all these really cool things. Okay, so I have to ask this question. Yeah. So, okay, this Will Ferrell connection has become...
17: I don't know who that is.
16: Legendary. You don't know. It's legendary.
17: I've never heard of it.
16: Okay, when did you ever think, like, people aren't going to let this go? They're just
17: gonna... Well, you know, the first thing that we did together, obviously, was the drum off on the Jimmy Fallon show. Right?
16: Yes.
17: And up until that point, it was like, you know, Will was becoming, he was out of Saturday Night Live. He was, you know, he'd already done some films and he was a movie star now. And so I was getting, you know, hey, you look like, you know, the guy from Elf and all that stuff. And I'm like, yeah, I guess so. Yeah, a little bit, you know. But after we did the Jimmy Fallon thing, I mean, it was like
16: wildfire.
17: Like, literally every day, and I'm not exaggerating. If I walked out on the street with other humans or went to the restaurant or whatever, for like years, it was literally like, so funny, Will Ferrell, and blah, blah, blah. So he's a really nice guy. I like him. You know, it's all good. But like, it gets annoying after a while.
16: It does. Well, I mean, I feel like I wouldn't be doing my job if I didn't at least ask you about it.
17: No. I've embraced, It is what it is. It's like two guys that, you know, we do kind of look alike, especially when we dress the same. And I get it. I totally get it. It's a good gag, and it's like, it's funny. And so that was like, but that was like 12 years ago.
16: No, isn't that great? And it's still like you
17: it's
16: just
17: still like it's still to the, you know, yes. So I get the call to play with Paul McCartney on Saturday Night Live a couple of weeks ago. And I'm like, yes, I will.
16: Of course.
17: Let me see what I'm doing. Yeah, I think I can clear my dance card for that. I mean, unbelievable. I was in shock. And of course, so his manager called me, and then he's like, Paul's going to call you tomorrow and wants to talk about, you know, I'm like, okay. So he, I mean, I'd met him a couple of times, but we're not like friends. We, you know, we've met, but that's it. So he says, and he couldn't have been nicer, Jennifer. He's like, thank you so much, you know, for doing this. You're saving the day. His drummer couldn't make it, obviously. And he's like, you know, we'll just come on Tuesday to New York and we'll just have a jam with the lads and see how it goes, you know. And I was like, ah. So I'm learning all these songs. And it was so fun. It was amazing. I played like 15 Beatles and Wing songs. This one day, and he's just like, he's inspiring, man. He's 83 years old, and he's sharp.
16: It blows my mind.
17: And it's and just incredible, like the energy and just what he does. And he's like, just like the coolest guy. So, and then he goes at the end of the phone call, goes, oh, by the way, do you know who the host is? And I'm like, no, I don't. He goes, it's Will Ferrell. And I'm like, oh.
16: It was a match made in heaven.
17: All right.
16: Yeah, like, of course.
17: Just as the thing was kind of dying down a little bit. All good. Will text me. He's like, hey, man, I hear you're playing with Paul. I've got an idea. So that was
16: that just tells like how incredible you are, like what an amazing sport you are. You're so talented. And then your heart, like building this foundation, having the Chad Smith Foundation. I mean, I am humbled, honored, excited to be a part of it, to have an opportunity to speak with you. And you leave everybody so much joy. They've got to know your personality through all the other things that you've been willing to do. And, you know, definitely, you know, on behalf of CEO Life, even my own show, Master the Workforce, all the things. I mean, we're the hugest fans, and we will continue to champion you and your cause for sure.
17: Thank you so much. That means so much. I really appreciate that. I mean, all of it. And I'm really looking forward to meet. I don't know if I can meet 430 in one night. How you doing?
16: Nice to see you.
17: It's going to be great. We're going to play some music. It's going to be a great night. And thank you for supporting our cause. I think it's important, and I really appreciate taking the time right now to put the word out. And we'll see you at the end of next month.
16: Absolutely, I can't wait. Looking forward to it. And you just go and do all the amazing things you're doing, and we'll be watching and supporting.
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18: 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I am your host, Jennifer Sheets, S-H-E-E-T-S, like sheets on the bed, between the sheets, whatever's more fun. But you're laughing at me because you know I say that all the time. But if you want to find me on social media, want to talk about show ideas, have an idea for a guest you want me to have on, then you can just go out to Instagram at the Jennifer Sheets, T-H-E-J-E-N-N-I-F-E-R-S-H-E-E-T-S. And we would love to talk to you and hear what you have to say. And I'm so blessed to have in studio today with me, of course, my amazing producer RJ, who is always blessing us with his presence because he's so amazing.
19: I swear, Jen, I told you, you're still being sweet on me. I'm going to overdose on sugar here.
18: That's right. There you go. I love it. And then I have my beautiful, beautiful sisters from another mister. I have Annette Dean and Vicky Wakefield in here. And the reason why I brought them in, and this was the thing, because I was trying to talk to my sister about this, because I'm going to have my sister in to talk about some of this too. Like, I've already planned about this because I know her journey very similar to the both of yours. So we're talking about, we don't want you all to feel like you're an island on by yourself, whether you're a man or a woman, whatever. I mean, this is about, this show's about what we spend 70% of our lives doing, and that's work. But the thing of it is that how we see ourselves and how other people see ourselves are two different things. And we get to a certain point in life where we're at an age where, what does that mean? Right. And you two have had ultimate sacrifices. You've had things happen to you, like I'm sure so many others that don't talk about it. And when I asked you to tell me about yourselves, the first things you both told me was about being a mom and about this and that. You didn't tell me all these other things that I know about you aside from that. Right. So, I guess where I kind of want to go with this is it's called pivoting. Right. And I wrote my book about, like, you have to pivot at some point. And I felt like it. So let me reference Love Island for just a second, because I talked to you both about this on the way here. And my daughter, if she's listening, she'll think about it. My sister will, too. So Love Island, I'm sorry, my guilty pleasure, judge me, whatever you want. But like I love that show because it is a frivolous thing that I don't think about a lot of other stuff with. And, you know, after having a sick kid, you can watch a scripted show and see things that like trigger you. But like that's just like whatever it is. Right. So I love that show. And there was a girl on there that was talking about the guy admitted that having relations with an older woman. And then she said, how old? And he said 52. And she said, does stuff even work at that age? Like literally said this, does this even work at that age? And I'm like mortified. And knowing we were coming to do this show today, this is for all of us. You're never too old, right? You can always make it like we're blessed with every day. We don't know how many days we walk this earth, but it could be a lot, right? Instead of thinking like it could be a lot more. So let me throw, Annette, I'll throw it to you first. What are you thinking about the next part of your life? You're getting ready for these kids to be out. I know that you still have, you know, your son and daughter in the house, but this is a time when we start thinking about things. What do you want? Have you thought about that? You spent all this time being a mom and a wife, you know, and all those things. Like, what do you want?
20: I haven't really thought about it. To me, that's been everything, is just trying to make sure that my kids are raised, make sure that they're behaved, make sure that they're doing well in school and that they have the opportunity to go out and make something of themselves or to become whatever they wanted to become. So I'm not even thinking about my future.
18: Have they asked you about it?
20: No.
18: They don't ask it either. No, they don't. They're like, you know, because when you're young, you're just tunnel vision. All right, table that thought for a minute because I'm going to come back to that. All right, Vicky, how about you? Have you thought about the future?
4: Yeah, I have. And my whole thought is actually quite different than yours, sis. I want to keep moving forward. That is my whole goal. I want to keep moving forward. I have a husband, Brian. He plays guitar.
18: He's an amazing guitar player.
4: He's a great guitar player. Didn't believe in himself, but he's a great guitar player.
18: Yeah, he doesn't either.
4: And so we have these lovely drums in our little area of our kitchen. And I'm like, okay, if I could learn to play along with them, maybe. So I want to learn to play the drums.
18: I love this. Yeah. Shout out to my friend Michelle Stack, who just is right now in drumming lessons with people that, so she's the one that's friends with Chad Smith from the Red Hot Chili Peppers, and she's taking drum lessons at her. Yes, so good. Keep doing it. Yes. Yes.
4: And I'm writing a book.
18: I know. I love that you're writing the book.
4: I'm writing a book, and I'm just trying to do different things. I want to keep moving forward. My life didn't end because my kids are out of the house, and I know people talk about, oh, we get this empty nester syndrome. I had it for about a day, and I'm like, no, I'm not going to become that person. I want to keep going. I want to do different things. I mean, I was a mother at 19. It's time that I just start doing what I want to do. So yeah, I'm going to be a little selfish and get what I want to do.
18: I love it because you both represent exactly what, if you think about even women, I'm not saying just women. So men, if you think this is about this, like get back with me a minute, because men and women both hitting a certain age, like taking care of ourselves. Cause like even my brother, he's a single dad and he has custody of his kids and he doesn't think about himself half the time, right? It's about his kids. So this is for men and women. I'm just saying, you know, Annette, you're in a place where probably 50% of the people are. I don't know. This is my kids. They've been my world. I don't know. I haven't really felt like I've had the luxury to think of that. And then Vicky, you're at a point like, you know, look, this is what I want to do. This is where I'm going with it. I felt like this for a minute and go. So to both of you, how, like, do you take in consider, which I know what I want the answer to be, but I want you to be honest of what it is. Do you take in consideration of what your kids are thinking of it as to how you make that decision or what other people think? Or are you really at a loss of like, I'm at the age, like, I really don't care what anyone thinks. And I just don't know. Or I don't know what's going to result from it. Like, jump in and tell me what you guys think about that.
4: Well, my kids are fantastic. They're all in support of it. Anything I want to do, everything I want to do, they're like, yeah, mom, do it. You can do it, mom. Yes, you got this, mom. And my oldest is always like, you know, mom, it's time that you take time for yourself since you've been taking care of us. Do it.
18: And I think sometimes too, as they become older and become moms themselves, they see that, you know, and that, like, what do you think holds you back from deciding what you want to do? Just feeling like you haven't had the luxury. You've been, you know, a widow for a long time and had to take care of everything yourself. And now it's like, oh, well, crap. You know, what am I going to do?
20: Well, see, that's my thing is that they have been everything. I've had to do, you know, the running around. I've had to try to go two different places, take this kid here and go pick up this kid there and take this one back. And it's always been me. So I've never had the time or the luxury to stop and think about what is my future going to look like? Where am I going to go when the kids have finally gotten to college and gone off? You know, so I've never even really thought about it.
18: Are you now?
20: Yes.
18: Did you think about it more when we saw the guy like up at the Virgin Hotel up there? Like, is this what people do with their lives? Because he was not a young spring chicken, was he?
20: No.
18: RJ, you remember when I was talking to you about this when we came in? Because we have to talk about this. So this is about moments. So I told them, I said I wanted them to come on the show, right? And I wanted them to share their story because I thought it was so pivotal of the response I got after having Jenna on last week.
19: And you got to be careful with this story, Jenna. Yes, FCC I know. Is listening.
18: Hey, I kept the swearing off. Like, I did good. Not like some of my guests in the last few weeks, for sure. But, like this is what's so crazy. So when I had them come, so it's like kind of filtering off of what Jenna Vannoy is doing and everything. Like, how do you picture women that are older? Oh, this is such a good question to ask you. Like, so what happened to us was we went up there and just kind of met up a little bit ahead of time. And this guy is out by the pool with his, what do you guys call it? Banana hammock?
20: Speedo.
18: Yeah. Banana, whatever. And he's like, can't see because it's like dual mirror kind of windows up there if you're inside the bar area and outside. And he's like pulling his, like, that's just hilarious. We're laughing at it. And I started thinking, we got such a belly laugh out of it. I thought that this is sad that if you, not because you need to see that, but my point is, I'm getting to a question here. But like, my point is that, you have to get out and put yourself out there to make memories. You have to, no matter how stupid it is, how whatever it is, you have to do something. When you think of people when they're older, you know, like your mom, when whatever, and I know, I think I already know the answer to this. That's why I'm asking this question. But like, do you think of them differently? Do you think that they're this and then there's nothing else left? Or do you champion that? Like, kind of like, how do you feel about all that?
19: I mean, if you're referring to just older people in general, like your life doesn't necessarily end just because you're older. It's about getting out there, finding new experiences and making memories. Like, heck, I've got a quick story to share. But like, I had a great grandmother who like 80 something, 90 something years old in the nursing home. She decided she was going to have a hot pink walker for herself. And she wore that thing with pride. She carried it till she died.
18: She loved it. And you, I bet you loved it too, right? Because, you know, it gives you hope.
19: Well, it was too tall for her, so she was walking around with the most erect spine in the nursing home trying to hold on to this thing.
18: She had a good, like, model walk at that point, didn't she? So that's, like, kind of goes to my point. It's like, you have to put yourself out there and experience life and have a good time and do those things because you have to make new memories. And I think we get swallowed up in our couch, swallowed up in routine, right? So I know this is the bottom of the hour. We're going to have to take a break. When we come back, I wanted to tell some stories, some fun stuff, some things you guys are doing. I know you're working on your book. And that it's okay that you don't know where you're going. I know you love to travel. I know you would want to travel and all the things that are going on. So let's talk about that a little bit. And I'll share a couple things. And we're going to give this audience a little bit of oomph. We're going to let them know that it's okay to be like this. But here's our stories. And take from it what you will. And move in a new direction this week. Like, have some hope and feel that, you know, this is an amazing time in your life. And it's time to embrace it. Just like the guy at the top of the Virgin Hotel. And now you can have all these CMA festers listening, going over the Virgin Hotel. Who's this guy on the top of there? Trust me, it's not, you know, Jason Momoa, but that's okay. But we can't wait to have you join us back. We'll be back at the bottom of the hour. Shout out to Angela Cherry, my co-host, who is down in Florida enjoying a vacation right now. 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
18: Where? We are working here on a Saturday night. I say that every Saturday night we are, because we play the same song and we come at the bottom of the hour like, yes, we're working for a living. Yes. I'm Jennifer Sheets, S-H-E-E-T-S, and you are listening to Master the Workforce here on Super Talk 99.7 WTN. And for those of you listening all over the country, around the world, like I give my shout out to Spain each week. You want to know what we're doing? We're broadcasting here talking about what we spend 70% of our lives doing, and that's working, and why that brings us together and how we all feel about it and stages of life that we're in. And I have these incredible guests in the studio with me. I have Vicki Wakefield and Annette

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1: No, when it comes to my kids, I mean, right now I kind of give them a little bit of a different lifestyle than I grew up with. Mainly, like I said, with the two of them, it was mainly softball. I mean, if I could go back and do anything over again, it would be commit myself like they have to the whole game of softball.
2: Yeah, they're amazing at softball.
1: They're fantastic.
2: I mean,
1: at
2: your youngest has a scholarship to play softball in college.
1: Yes,
2: and she's the one that just graduated. So yes. Now you get to follow that. That's exciting.
1: I know, it's really exciting. Like I said, if I could go back and do it again, I would probably do that.
2: Yep, do that. And then, how about you? Have you thought about anything that either of the two of yours have done that maybe you might have done?
3: Well, Bailey actually got me to go whitewater rafting.
2: Oh, fun. See, that's fun. I wanted to do that. Yeah, that'd be fun.
3: We did that for her 16th birthday, and I had a blast, and that's something I didn't think I'd ever do. And then with Connor, he came out here, started travel ball, did all this traveling, loved baseball. He's been playing it since he was two. Well, a couple of years ago, he decided he was done playing baseball, and now he's kind of started his own lawn mowing business.
2: Yeah, he's very successful at that, too.
3: He's got quite a few yards, and he's loved doing that.
2: And he's like entrepreneurial brain,
3: yes.
2: Right? Do you think when, like, we grew up, like, that how they portrayed, I mean, I know how I feel. I would love to know how you two feel. I hated how they portrayed older people in the shows from the 80s and the 70s, which is how we grew up. Like, think about it. I saw a thing on Facebook. I've talked about this on the show before. Anybody that's old enough to know the Brady Bunch, Florence Henderson, that was on there, and then Ann B. Davis that played Alice. They said that the girl that played Ann B. Davis, Alice, was 42 years old when she played that role. I know, look at your face and I know, right? And I'm sitting there going, gosh, she did not look 42. She looked like about 72, right? What do you think the shift is? Because I feel like our generation is fighting to have life still after all that, fighting to feel how we feel in our heads. We talked about that on the way here, like how you feel in your brain versus how you look on the outside, what matches. Like, do you think that was a shift of us seeing that? Because like, I think I was, for me, it scared the crap out of me. I didn't want to look like that when I got older.
4: No, Jen, what is your generation?
2: What is you are? RJ, you're not supposed to ask that question. No, I don't mind telling you. Let's just say this: I graduated from high school in 1989 as the last of an 80s baby. That should tell you how old. He's like, is she going to turn to dust in like 2 seconds?
4: Just got to know, what was it like to ride a dinosaur?
2: Well. I don't even have an answer to that. That was, you should have done your patonch right on that one. Yeah, but you know, everybody older than me is like, dang. RJ, go low or that one.
4: And also, you said you graduated in 89, so does that mean you had to learn about the 13 states?
2: Oh, nice. Okay, well, as long as you don't have to, like, change your diaper in a minute, then we're okay. We can stay on the air for the next commercial. You need to give me a da-da-da with that one, right? Yeah, thank you for that one. Yeah, so, like, that's how, like, it's funny because I love having this banter with RJ because we feel like that with generations, you know? Like, what was it with you guys that, like, did you feel like that, though, when we watched TV and stuff when we were younger? You didn't want to be that when you got older?
3: Yeah. I definitely did, yeah. I didn't want to look like that. I didn't want to be that way. I wanted to be more active, more outgoing, do more stuff.
2: What do you think the shift was? That generational shift? This is stuff we would talk over playing spades or euchre or something, so we can talk about this here.
4: Or your bridge club.
2: No, RJ, no. Hey, put your Pokemon collection away from back behind there, okay?
1: Well, I mean, you think about growing up, and you're looking at your aunts at the time.
2: Yes.
1: And I mean, we're talking the golden girl kind of haircuts.
2: Yes.
1: The mentality, you know. And it growing up, you're like, I'm not going to be like that,
2: yep.
1: You know. That's not me. And I think that mentality stuck with us. And we're just refusing to get older.
2: Right.
1: So we're trying to salvage on what we can to staying young.
2: And you know what's hard? Like, I think about, like, my mom was just, like, a pillar of strength for anything. Like, the things that she had been through, what she fought through. She was a single mom with me for a while. And it came out of an abusive marriage. And, you know, that my stepdad, who is my dad, you know, I've talked about this before, is not my step, he's my dad. And coming through all of that stuff, you know, the last thing they thought about, like, to our point, is themselves as the whole thing, right? So I think if they would have had a different acceptability, like, my mom always tells me, this is crazy. I know my mom's listening, I should tell you this. When she was in high school, she was not allowed to take physics because she was a girl.

0: And she graduated high school in 1968. And this was in Michigan. So she was not allowed to take it because she was a girl. They told her, nope, you need to take like home ec. Remember home ec? I don't even think they offer home ec anymore, right? Like something different. Yeah. So RJ, yeah, that does date us. There you go, right there. But she had that. Like they did not let her take a science class. And so I could see why they felt the way that they did, you know, like raising kids and then grant, you know, like whatever. But I feel like we owe it to our moms of our generation thanking them, because if they weren't trailblazers and thinking different, so maybe they were immersed in it, looked, felt a certain way. They didn't raise us to be that way. Like they put upon us to be something some completely different. Like you go after what you want to do. Don't you listen to this? Cause like my mom even said, being a single mom, like when she married my dad, she, all of you need to hear this, cause this wasn't very long ago, right? When she married her, I was three, I think. If she would have wore a white wedding dress, it would have been like, she could not wear a white wedding dress in her second marriage. She had to wear a blue wedding dress because it was like frowned upon. So things obviously that our moms have given to us have changed the trajectory, everything. What's the funniest, best piece of advice that you think that your mom gave you that was so relevant now that helped to make that change? Because like I can name something that my mom told me. I can tell you, right? It's you know, about boys. Did your mom ever talk to you about boys?
1: Yeah, she did.
0: You're keeping zip-lipped about that one. Like, yeah, she did. Tell you what she said about him. My mom said to me, she said, always remember that, be careful, because there's a point when you, and it doesn't matter if it's boys and girls, girls and girls, boys and boys. This is like in general, right? There's a point of no return, and know when that is. And I'm like, oh my gosh, that took me through. I'm like, I didn't know it till I knew it, you know? And all of y'all out there going cringing, but yeah, that's true. But did your mom say something to you that like stuck with you coming into the years now that like replays in your head?
1: The only thing I can remember my mom saying, because you always wonder, well, who is the perfect guy? Who is the perfect guy, you know? And she said, well, I want you to picture if that person were to pass away, how would you feel the next morning? Would you cry or would you feel anything? And she goes, that would tell you your answer.
0: Ew.
1: About if it is the perfect guy.
0: See, they were giving us subliminal messages back then. I'm telling you right now, there was stuff they were saying without saying it, right? Don't you both feel that way? Like, yeah, that's crazy. So what's the thing you think that your kids are most surprised to learn about you both? Is it's radio silence.
1: Yeah. Again, it's a job interview, Jen. My
0: no
1: armpits
0: way.
1: Are sweating here.
0: No way. You got to tell. Because I feel like other people feel like this. Like, it's like what, like, you got to get over the hump, right? Today is about pivoting, right? And the only way you can pivot is you got to allow yourself to kind of fall on the sword a little bit and move around in another direction, right? And know it's okay to do it. So I just wondered if there's, you know, some of those things. Because there are with me. I mean, I keep talking, telling you, like, I want you guys to share your story.
1: We're looking at Jen with... bewildering look of what do you want?
0: No, because here's the thing. This is where I think we get stuck, right? We get stuck on this. It's like, what do we say to our kids now that's going to be the everlasting piece of advice that they can keep with them that you think you remember from your parents? Or it may not be your parents. Maybe someone else raised you, whatever. It doesn't matter who that figure is. It's like, what do they say to you that sticks with you that makes that generational change? Because you both are pivoting, whether you realize it or not. You both have thought, like, where we started from the beginning of the show, how you view yourself versus how other people view you. We're talking about changing and pivoting. Now we're like, okay, we know the kids come first. Now you're doing some different things. And that you're just like at this point of like, I'm not sure, because this is where everything's been and I haven't had the luxury to do that. You know, and Vicky, you're just like, I know what I want to do, but I don't know really how I got to the point of my head being in this place, but it's in this place. So, you know, my thing is people are out there figuring that out right now. They're trying to navigate that. So, you know, what does that look like for different people?
1: Well, no, I told my girls, I said the one thing I always tell them is be happy.
0: Yeah.
1: You have to be happy.
0: Doesn't matter what anyone else thinks.
1: No, it doesn't matter what anybody else thinks. And I said, and I know, because a lot of people go, well, I can't be happy because my life. No, it is a choice. You can be happy.
0: Yeah, I agree with that.
1: And I said, once you find out you're happy, I said, then you know exactly what you're going to be doing.
0: The thing of it is, I think we forget as parents, we always want so much what's best for our kids. And then we forget about how we would have wanted someone just to say that they're proud of us and happy for whatever we chose to do. But it's always, isn't that generational thing? You always want what's better for your kids than what you had, but doesn't mean that what you had was bad. Isn't that weird that we do that? Yeah, it doesn't mean necessarily it was bad, but you always want something more for them, you know? And that I'm telling you, like, I know, like, you putting Connor doing lawns and stuff, like, him wanting to do that and have his lawn business and you supporting it, that's a pivot. Mm-hmm. Your kid wants to start a business and he's, like, in junior high going into high school. That's a big deal, you know? So, I mean, no, we got to take a break. It's going to be a last one before we put a little pretty bow on the show. But I'm going to ask a few little more poignant questions so that you guys can give your advice to those out there that are listening that need a little change and a little shift, a little pivot, as we've been saying. And I'm so glad that you're all listening and sticking with us. Remember, HireFlow 360 is about ready to launch the game-changing app, everything, platform that is non-discriminatory, that will actually make sure there's no resumes ever again. It is just the most incredible thing I've ever seen. There's nothing out there that exists like it, and they're going to launch it here on Master the Workforce. And I'm Jennifer Sheets, Sheets. You can find me at The Jennifer Sheets on Instagram, and we'll see you back after the break.
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0: And it is the weekend, and a beautiful weekend of the summer here in downtown Nashville, Tennessee, as we have CMA Fest in town. And I'm telling you, the artists are jumping over everywhere. I saw Jason Aldean was at Morgan Wallen, so if you're a little confused, it was fantastic. What a great surprise. He went to a couple other places before he ended up back at his place. And there are people that are actors, directors, everything, have been wandering around, hopping into the most obscure locations. So if you haven't been to Nashville during CMA Fest, I would highly recommend that you put it it on your list for next year. And I'm so blessed and thankful to be showing my beautiful, beautiful friends that are up here, my sisters that are up here, the way today. Like, so this is what we do. I want you to share your story, and I'm so excited about it. So Master the Workforce, you know, is about what we spend 70% of our lives doing is work. And the thing of it is that we forget ourselves in all of that. And that was one of the reasons why I had them both on here. You know, I have Annette Dean and Vicki Wakefield who are sharing their stories. They came first talking to me about being a mom and what their families are. But at the end of the day, they both have had tragic things happen to them, and they're both professional women. And it's just kind of funny how we talk about all our families first in a best way, right? I think that's what happens. You become a parent. That's what happens. But we were also, the whole goal of today was talking about pivoting and how people see you and see others in themselves, and what those, like, why do we make a shift that we do, and what's kind of happening to this older generation now? Because what's happening to us is that we're seeing this social media blitz of how we think life is. We were just talking about this, your Facebook life to what your actual life is. And there are a lot of people that get really down on themselves about what they see portrayed on Facebook to what's actually going on. And why is it not okay to talk about what's actually going on? And that's kind of why we're just breaking the barriers down today and talking a little bit. And I know we're on the last segment of the show, so I wanted to share a few things. Your dad, Marvin, and if Marvin is listening, oh my gosh, I adore Marvin. And Marvin is the epitome of pivoting and loving life since then. So there's no excuses for people to not embrace something, right? So you both, tell me a little bit about how you feel about all the things, Marvin, and share with everybody what he does.
1: Well, my dad's quite the character. He's
0: and that's over there. Yeah,
1: definitely different. He lost mom, what's been 16 years ago.
4: Almost 17 years ago. No, 14, because Connor was born.
1: Yeah. And he was living in Kansas by himself. He was in between family, visiting family, but he up and moved out here to Tennessee to be closer to Annette and I. And he lives out in Manchester in his little bitty camper, and he loves it. He wouldn't trade it in for anything. But my dad is, he'll be 81 on June 22nd, and he is, acts like he's 12.
0: He does act like he's 12. I couldn't believe it. The Thanksgiving, he was playing football with everybody. He was like throwing the football around, playing with Connor, and I'm like he was just like running around everywhere. And it's like, you just cannot take the kid out of him, which I adore. Like, and he doesn't have an excuse for anything. Like, it don't matter how he's hurting, do whatever. He's there for all his grandkids. He loves on everybody genuinely. What a great example that you guys have had.
4: We went to an FFA banquet with my daughter this past year, and my dad was there, and he comes up and goes, "Where's the beer?" And everybody just started laughing. I'm like, and that's my dad. I mean, he's an icebreaker.
0: He is an icebreaker, isn't he?
4: Yeah, and Bailey's like, "You got to go socialize." And he goes, "Okay." And he goes over to somebody, "I'm home where you're socializing. Are you socializing?"
0: That's how I want to embrace life, though. Don't you guys? Not like, yeah. Like, that's like a phenomenal example of that. I feel like that with my mom. I know physically my mom can't do a lot anymore, but in her brain, she's as young as the rest of us think we all are in our brains, right? And she's as witty as ever, funny, dirty-minded like us, right? You know, it's all the fun things. And so life, like, you could tell that really got under my skin, that Love Island comic. So I'm like, life does not end when you turn 50. Like, I'm telling you, you have a whole nother, thank goodness that science has come up to where you can live a lot longer than that right now, right? Mm-hmm. So, I mean, it's deciding what to do with that time, you know, and imparting wisdom, as they say, on others. So for fun thing, like, if you could go anywhere, like, for your bucket list type of thing, what haven't you done that you'd want to do?
1: Travel.
0: Yeah, me too.
1: Actually, my husband and I were just talking about this, and he was actually watching on YouTube today, the cruise of the fjords. I mean, that is just something that we would love to do.
0: That would be gorgeous. That would be amazing. Fjord. All I can think of is Frozen.
1: Like, the fjords.
0: The fjords. RJ, you know you're thinking of Frozen, aren't you, right now?
5: You always got to bring a Disney reference in somewhere.
0: Yes,
5: just
0: I
5: let
0: do.
5: It go.
0: There you go. Hey, as long as that wasn't an age joke, I'm all for it right there. What about you, Annette? When you go on a trip?
4: I'd rather go to, like, Scotland. I've always wanted to see Scotland.
0: Do you hear that? Eligible bachelors out there. Annette is ready to go to Scotland. If you'd like a companion to take you, please contact me at the show. I'm always, like, trying to shove you out. Like, where you go, hey, go out, do this, do that. I feel like, for me, Travel, absolutely, 1,000%. All the things I was afraid of. I was sharing some things with you on the way here that I had. My grandpa told me two things that stuck with me my whole life. And I want to share them today because as we all are in a different level of our life now, different section of our life now. And I don't mean everybody because look, you've got RJ who's really young, but he is pivoting too. Everybody's pivoting at some point in their life, right? And I want people to remember it. But my grandpa had these best two things he told me. He was 90 something years old when he passed away, and he was of the best sound mind, in the greatest shape, everything. And I remember he was in the hospital, and you know, I was talking to him, and he says, I'm going to tell you two things I want you to remember. Is the first thing is, I'm going to tell you I'm an old man of many worries, most of which never happened. And that hit me because I'm a worrier. Like, I'm constantly stressing, consuming myself. And then he said that. And then the second thing that really got me was he said, in my brain, I'm still 18, but when I look in the mirror, what's there doesn't match what the outside is. And what it did was it gave me perspective of how it is growing older, because I was a snot-nosed kid at one point to where like I didn't appreciate like you appreciate your grandparents or whatever, but I didn't, like, you know, you think like, oh, you're young, that you're better than, like, or something. Like, I don't know. It's not a better than, it's just some kind of attitude you have when you're younger, like invincible. Maybe that's the word I'm looking for. But at the same time, you know, you get older and you, like, when someone tells you that, you're like, Oh, so that, like, they think the same as me, and then you relate to them more. And then I started relating to people better that way, that were older than me. And so, now it's me. Now I'm the old person, and now I'm sitting there going, and I hate it when people say things, you know, cause I don't feel it in my brain. Do you guys feel that way?
4: No.
0: Yeah. You don't feel like in your brain at all that you're old, do you?
4: No.
0: We acted though. What the heck's wrong with us?
1: Depends on which morning I wake up on and a bone creaks. Then I know I'm old.
0: Or which rooftop in downtown Nashville I take you on.
1: Exactly.
0: That happened tonight. So, okay. So the point is, what we're trying to say to everybody is get up, right? What would be your advice to everybody about this? Like, getting into a point of their life where there might be almost empty nesters. They've put their heart and soul in their family and their career. And now it's time for your time. What would you guys say to people?
4: One thing I've always told Bailey is, because one of my biggest regrets is the opportunities that I didn't take back in high school. And that's why she's so outgoing and doing what she's doing. Cause I told her, I said, don't make that mistake. And so it's the same thing with me going forward. I've got to figure out what it is I want to do. And I got to be able to take that opportunity and not waste it and not have any regrets. Not look back and go, well, what if?
0: See, you know, my grandpa also said, if ifs and buts were candy and nuts, we'd all have a really good time, yes, right? So yeah, that's it. Like, that's great advice to give. Like, you're telling things, like, we impart wisdom, right? Yeah. So that's amazing. What about you, Vicky?
1: Stay off of social media as a dictation of life. It's an entertainment source.
0: Mm-hmm.
1: Don't live your life by what you see
0: by
1: on social media.
0: By how many people like you or whatever on there. They don't even know you.
1: No, they don't. They don't.
0: Let's educate RJ. RJ, I'm just going to tell you something. If there were social media in the age time that Annette and Vicky and I went out, oh my word. Were we glad there was no social media then? We're a little bit more free spirit then, but anyway, I want to.
5: I don't even like the fact that we have it now.
0: I know, yeah. Right? Thank you. I just want to thank both Annette Dean and Vicky Wakefield, my dear, dear sisters from the other misters, like, for coming on the show with me today and sharing your heart. You had to be very vulnerable to share what you did today. And I'm so glad that you opened your hearts to everyone so that people can feel like they're not alone. I'm so proud of both of you. You finished that doggone book and then you go travel and do what you need to do, okay? I'm Jennifer Sheets, Sheets. You can find me on Instagram at TheJenniferSheets. We have RJ in the studio. RJ, you can find him on Instagram as well. And I want you to put God first this week, do random act of kindness, and we'll see you back next week with a special guest again. 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
7: 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From ABC News. I'm Dave Packard on Washington, D.C.'s National Mall. Crowds chanting even as they're told to evacuate due to approaching storms. Officials now saying the event for the nation's 250th birthday was reopened and visitors will be rescreened. Fireworks later after President Trump speaks on the mall, the president promising a long speech despite the heat. The fireworks show in New York City, which just finished, was one of the biggest ever. ABC's Wayne Cabot was there.
8: Bombs bursting in air over New York City, a cascade of light floating above New York like a technicolor shower. 30 colors, 85,000 shells blinking off the high windows of Lower Manhattan, shining in the eyes of little kids. Seeing this for the first time, making the adults feel like kids again in summers of a simpler time. Nothing energizes New York like fireworks on the 4th among the huddled and, in this case, extreme heat, puddled masses. Here for America at 2:50. Wayne Cabot, ABC News at the Brooklyn Bridge.
7: James Milne was on the way to watch the fireworks when he said the current political environment makes it harder to celebrate Independence Day.
9: A few years back, we were actually playing Frisbee while watching fireworks, and we were saying, like, and we were listening to, like, Hamilton and stuff, and we were saying, like, how patriotic we felt then, and like compared to now, it's just like it feels a lot worse.
7: It was a hot one for much of the country. Temperature is real and feels like in the triple digits at Robert Moses State Park on New York's Atlantic coast. Michelle Messler said that the beach was the right place to be for the nation's 250th birthday.
10: 250 years, that's a big birthday. So being out and enjoying this great weather, and it's much cooler on the beach than it is inland.
7: At least 9 people were injured in a boat explosion in Chesapeake City, Maryland. Cecil County officials say 4 patients were flown to local burn centers. You're listening to ABC News.
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7: July 4th address meant to counter President Trump's remarks later tonight. Maryland Governor Wes Moore, the nation's only sitting black governor, emphasized patriotism and contrasted it with nationalism, saying the foundation of patriotism is under attack.
13: Today, there are those who will use patriotism to justify pulling books from schools and rewriting history until it comforts those in power. In reality, that's not patriotism. That's nationalism.
7: As communities across the country celebrate Independence Day and America's 250th birthday, a naturalization ceremony today in North Carolina welcoming 49 new citizens from 25 different countries. Speaking at the event in Raleigh, Governor Josh Stein called for all American citizens to work together.
14: Every single citizen, whether natural born or naturalized, faces his or her own test every day. Will we love this country as patriots? Will we treat our fellow Americans with dignity and respect, even when we disagree with them violently?
7: Some Americans celebrated the 4th at national parks at Mount Rushmore, below the carved faces of George Washington, Thomas Jefferson, Theodore Roosevelt, and Abraham Lincoln. This performer interprets Theodore Roosevelt for visitors at the monument. ABC's Jonathan Carl was there and asked what it was like.
15: To look up and see yourself in stone?
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7: Dave Packer, ABC News.
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20: Welcome to the City Current Show, powered by Higginbotham. I'm your host, Jeremy Park. We're always honored to bring you inspiring stories of individuals and organizations making a difference and powering the good. And we always love it when a City Current guest speaker comes on the show. In this case, we're talking about partnerships, collaboration, transformation, so much more with Buddy Teester, President and CEO of Souls for Souls. How are you doing?
21: I cannot match your energy. I'm doing great, but I cannot match that energy.
20: Well, hey, you recently keynoted our signature speaker series in Nashville. Absolutely amazing. When you look at the ties to Middle Tennessee, but really everything you're doing globally to power the good, there's so much to talk about. But let's go ahead and dive in because there is a lot to cover. And so when you talk about the different programs, you've got everything from disaster response, entrepreneurship, obviously shoes, athletic shoes for kids to try to make sure that every child in America has access to shoes and really around our world. So talk about the different programs with Souls for Souls.
21: Yeah, well, you teed it up perfectly. So disaster response is at the core of Souls for Souls work. We are doing that right now, you know, for fires and floods and earthquakes and war. Like, we're doing it all over the world. This Christmas, for example, we were working with Kurdish refugees from Iraq. Like, we've forgotten about them. They're still living in camps. We provided shoes to hundreds of people with a partner organization there. It just reminded me of, like, even though the world has kind of moved on from that story, there are thousands and thousands of people who are living it every day. So that's a big part of who we still are. And we help people in need. Like, that might not be a disaster, but it could be a personal disaster. It could be domestic abuse. It could be homelessness. It could be getting out of prison. So we want to be there as we can. Then we moved into what we now call For Opportunity, where we are reselling all the used shoes that we collect and some of the new as a way to help people create economic opportunity for themselves. So that might be a small business. It might be a job. But in places where there's not lots of opportunity, reselling this product can generate transformational opportunities for people and their kids. And so I love that program. It's using markets and business and the good things about that to give people a path out of poverty, often permanently. Then 2020, so almost 6 years ago now, we launched a program called For Every Kid that's very much focused here in the U.S. of providing kids experiencing homelessness a new pair of branded athletic shoes. And I was a little skeptical at the beginning, honestly. You know, there are things about our work, Jeremy, that I don't love, honestly. Like, you give somebody something in the moment and you think, what did we really change? I know it feels good. It's helpful to the person who got them, but what did we really change? And, you know, we talk about kids experiencing homelessness in the U.S. It's 1.5 million kids. It's a lot of people. And it's in cities, it's in suburban communities, and it's in rural areas. So it's everywhere. We think, does this really matter? Well, now we've served 550,000 kids since we started the program in all 50 states. So we have a sense now of, like, does it matter? I was just reading this morning, story after story after story of kids who don't feel seen, don't feel heard, don't feel like they belong. And something as simple to you and me, at least, as a pair of shoes that fit and allows me to do PE or participate in sports or to feel like I belong, suddenly that kid is coming back to school. And so that has been of so much more powerful than I would have imagined when we launched the program. And for kids, for parents, for the social workers who are helping these kids, it feels great to be able to do that. It feels so much better to know that it matters for these kids in a way that is not just in the moment, but, you know, maybe it keeps them in school for the year. They finish the year, they come back the next year, and that really matters.
20: Talk about working with the schools. So talk about how that plays out for every kid. But also, I want to drill down on the importance of something you mentioned, branded. And I think, you know, when you talk about kids and identity, having a branded pair of shoes does make a big difference, especially when you're talking about like teenagers. So touch on those two aspects of the branded shoes, why that's so important, and also to then how the program takes place in terms of collaboration with the schools.
21: Let's start with how it takes place. So there is a federal program called McKinney-Vento that is kind of the umbrella for all the homeless services that schools provide. And it's a ton. It's food, transportation, housing, medical, counseling. It's a lot. And every school district has at least one liaison for that program. And that's who we work with. So we are talking to at least that one person who knows these kids and their families, and they are in every day. And these people, Jeremy, if they should be sainted, because they're taking calls 24/7. I need to get home and my bus pass doesn't work, or I came back to the car and the car has been towed. Like it's dramatic stuff that matters. And these people are there all the time for that. But in the moment, they are the ones that let's say your teacher in the third grade notices that your shoes are falling apart. And instead of making it a big public production, you just say, hey, Jeremy, if you go talk to Mrs. So-and-so, she can get you. So it's done discreetly. It's done respectfully and in a way that makes the kid feel valued and not one more way to be identified as the poor kid or the homeless kid, whatever those negative things are. So that really matters, that there's a sense of dignity that comes along with the shoes. The brand is a huge part of that. You were so right to, and it's not teenagers. Like once you get past second or third grade, these kids know, right? These little kids, if they light up and they're fun, the colors, it's pretty good. Once you get just a little older than that, they know that if they don't have Nike, Adidas, Under Armour, you know, like pick a brand, New Balance, that they are going to be singled out still. And so like I read two stories over the weekend. One kid said, this is the first time I've ever gotten shoes in a box. And another kid said, this is the first pair of Nikes I've ever owned. I've always wanted to. So even though these kids are dealing with tremendous stress and sometimes trauma, they still know what the Nike swoosh represents. They know that that means something. And that might sound superficial, but I'm telling you, when you see these kids for the first time in a long time feel like they can walk in that room with confidence, it is a huge deal for them. And so that's been a commitment. Like we could serve way more kids for the same amount of money that we're putting into these now by getting sort of generic shoes. And on one level, that's fine. Like they need shoes. But on the level of like what really matters to them, we're doing the right thing. And so it's going to take all of us a lot more to get everybody's shoes that need it. But for us, it's turned out to be really important. And the kids respond to that in such a positive way.
20: Well, when you talk about all of us working together to get where we need to go, let's switch over and start talking about collaboration and partnerships. You have a number of corporate partnerships, and you also have a number of really innovative things, including we have one coming up, Kids Dental Day. And so Delta Dental of Tennessee and so many other partners, City Current's a piece of this, Souls for Souls, obviously a critical piece of this. And it's everything from dental screenings and cleanings to new shoes to books. And it's like a fun festival for hundreds and hundreds of kids coming out of Middle Tennessee. But talk about partnerships, especially corporate partnerships, and really how they help fuel Souls for Souls.
21: Well, I'm going to talk about both sides of the partnership, if that's okay, because one of the decisions that Souls for Souls made long before I showed up, which I think is brilliant, is we don't show up and do the work. There are people on the ground who know those communities and families and people in an intimate, often long-term way. We want to work with them so that when someone shows up and says, hey, this is what we have for you, it's from a trusted source. There's lots of stories of people showing up with things that that community doesn't need. We didn't ever want to do that. And that's allowed us to expand much further than if we just had to rely on ourselves to show up and do that, right? That 138 countries is because we have so many NGO and community partners. So I want to start with them because they are the real connection. And on the corporate side, look, this past year, we collected about 6 million pairs of shoes, new and used, and about 4.5 million pieces of apparel. A lot of that comes from people like you and me going into our closets, but a lot of it comes from companies. And over the years, that has turned into, this is a big pain for me. How do I destroy it? It's just a logistical and a financial problem. And so Souls for Souls offers a lot of these companies a very, I think, ethical way to deal with their excess or returns. Okay, that's fantastic. But what we've also found out is that these same companies and many more want a way for their employees to be engaged, want to get out in the community. They want to know that it's not just if we sold another pair of sneakers or another t-shirt. Why does it matter? And the ability to offer all of that, you get a tax benefit, you get this stuff out of your warehouse, you keep it out of landfills, your employees are engaged, you can tell a story to your customers. Suddenly that's a lot richer than just, hey, I got some stuff. I'll give you a great example. One of our partners is Bombas Socks. And they are a fantastic company. They're B Corp, so they're mission aligned from the beginning. They give us 600,000 pairs of socks a year. So every kid gets a pair of new sneakers and a pair of Bombas socks. The sock they make to give away is as good as, or in some cases, better than the one that you and I can buy on the website, because they design it for people experiencing illnesses. They're black. They have anti-odor and anti-bacterial stuff that if you only got one or two pairs of socks, it doesn't really matter. So the thought that goes into that, and we can be a partner with them. We're a conduit so that they can get a lot of socks out to people. And for us, we provide the community partners and the kids something that they really need. There are stories that break my heart. It's not as dramatic as a pair of shoes, Jeremy, but when a kid says, now I don't have to share socks with my brother. Oh, that was in Nashville. Like, holy cow. So all of that partnership of how does the company think about it? How can we help enable a lot of things? And how can we serve our community partners? That's when it all comes together. So the Delta Dental Day coming up, serving all those kids with like super important health needs and shoes and socks and those other things. Like that's, it's beautiful when it all comes together like that.
20: Absolutely. Talk about how the community can support your efforts as individuals, as families. You know, obviously the volunteerism piece of this, the financial contributions obviously play a huge piece of it. So talk about how the general community can play a role in supporting Souls for Souls.
21: Well, thank you. The first thing to say is please don't ever throw away shoes and clothes. Like we would love if you can donate to Souls for Souls. You can go to our website, put in your zip code, it'll tell you the closest place. But if that doesn't suit you or it's not convenient, go to Goodwill, go to Salvation Army, like use it. It literally is opportunity that you're throwing away. So that's the first thing to say is we can each do that. I don't know what your closet looks like. I know about this. And my closet still is like, why don't I have all these shoes? So just that's the first thing. The For Every Kid program, one of the great things, companies donate shoes, but we also have to buy shoes. And by working with great brands and partners, we're able to drive down the cost to serve a kid with branded sneakers like the ones I mentioned, Nike and Adidas and Under Armour and New Balance and lots of other great brands for $20 a pair. Right? So some of this stuff retails for $100 a pair. These kids could never touch that. Their parents could never afford that. So if you like that program and you want to serve people in your kids in your community, $20 a pair is it. So, you know, for $100, you serve five kids. And that's a big deal. So we think there's high leverage and return on that donation. So if that appeals to you, that's a great, very, I think, clear connection between your contribution and the benefit that a kid receives.
20: Give us one more thing that you wish everyone knew about Souls for Souls. When you talk about all the things you do and even beyond the shoes, you do so much. So what's one more thing that you wish everyone knew about Souls for Souls?
21: One of the things I love about Souls for Souls is anybody can participate. You don't need to have money. You don't need to have a driver's license. We have kids who are 8 years old who collect 25,000 pairs of shoes in their school. We have 70-year-olds who collect 25 pairs at their church, and then they travel with us to Guatemala and everybody in between. And so I think one of the things I love about Souls for Souls is that it gives every individual the opportunity to participate in making a difference in a very concrete, tangible way. And to me, that has brought a lot of great people into my life. And I know we've been able to serve a lot of folks around the world with that same spirit.
20: Yeah. What gives you hope when you look at the work that you're doing, the impact it's having, the testimonials that you have a chance to kind of hear and see, and you know, you get to see the transformation with the children lighting up. What gives you hope for the future based on everything you're doing with Souls for Souls?
21: Oh, we don't have enough time. Right? Because there are so many things. There are the entrepreneurs, mostly women, who've gone from barely hanging on to they save money to send their kid to college. So just think about what that means. Like that is a generational, transformational change in that trajectory. That still blows me away. Then I think about the kids who graduated high school now and said, look, it was a small thing, but it got me back in the game. That kid's life has changed forever. And it wasn't just us and it wasn't only shoes, but we're a part of that. And in the midst of everything that's terrible about the world, and that God knows there's plenty of that, these little stories are a big deal. And it keeps at least me focused on the individual. Because I think about the system level and kind of at a global, you're like, oh, what can I do? I read a story about a kid who lights up and feels like they now are going to come back tomorrow and feel like they belong in that classroom. I can sleep okay with that.
20: And that's why, to me, like, I love this show. This show is so important, but it's stories just like that. I mean, that's, and I love the aspect, like you said, it's the individual. Making the individual impact gives you hope. When you think about the big, sometimes you get lost, but when you focus on the individual and the love and the energy and the positivity and the impact transformation there, like, that's when the world starts to change. Yeah. And so carry that into where can we go to learn more, to get involved with Souls for Souls?
21: Super easy. It's Souls for Souls, S-O-L-E-S, the number 4, S-O-U-L-S.org, Instagram, Facebook, TikTok, and the web. You can find us there for sure.
20: Well, buddy, thank you for all you and your amazing team do to power the good. Thank you for coming on the show.
21: My pleasure. Thanks for having me.
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20: Welcome back to the City Current Show, powered by Higginbotham. I'm your host, Jeremy Park. We're always honored to bring you inspiring stories of individuals and organizations making a difference and powering the good. 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
4: 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Thanks, Jeremy.
20: 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So we're going to have some fun conversations on anniversaries, community investment, the Small 180 Foundation. 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
4: Delta Dental of Tennessee is the state's largest dental benefits carrier. And I say dental benefits, we're very similar to insurance. We have insured dental products, but we are a not-for-profit organization. We're a 501c4. And as a result, that exempts us from certain federal taxes, and we actually much more than what we would be paying in that tax, we reinvest back in our community. And that is so important to us. It's part of our culture. It's really the essence of who we are with Delta Dental of Tennessee.
20: And I love that, the fact that you get to take that as a blessing to pour it back into the community. And when you look at all the different fronts, especially focused on charitable dental clinics, children's hospitals, education, talk about the focus. When you talk about the pillars of philanthropy, give us some focus for that community investment with Delta Dental of Tennessee.
4: Sure. We have the Small 180 Foundation is our corporate foundation. And as you just mentioned, there are three pillars there: the children's hospitals, education, oral health education specifically, and then charitably run dental clinics. So with the dental clinics, and we'll run backwards, you know, here in Nashville, we have a neighborhood health, interfaith dental. In Memphis, we support church health, Christ community, and the charitably run dental clinics that make access available to persons who may not have dental insurance. And they may need some serious dental treatment, but they don't have a lot of money. And the beautiful part of those organizations is they're able to work with patients where they are. And so they'll have sliding fee scales that they'll work with patients. On the children's hospital side, a lot of people don't realize, but again, in Memphis, St. Jude, the first place every patient goes through is the dental clinic, because it's so important that if you've got a compromised immune system and you need some serious healthcare treatment, you've got to make sure that that mouth is clean first. So we want to make sure that those, that young patients are able to get whatever care they need, and that the dental care is not a hindrance. So we've supported the dental clinic with St. Jude. There's also one at Le Bonheur, and then in Nashville with Monroe Carroll Jr. Children's Hospital at Vanderbilt. So we've got that. And then oral health education. This is one of my favorites because we support the dental schools, Meharry College of Dentistry, as well as UTHSC's College of Dentistry in Memphis. And we're able to help make sure that dental students today are going to be the best providers they can be when they get into practice after graduation. On the younger front, we also support oral health education programs with PBS programming across the state. And we're able to get out there. Teacher in Memphis is such a great advocate for us. We have a book written by one of the Small 180 board members, Dr. Christina Rosenthal from Memphis, called You Can Become a Doctor Too. And it's just so great to take that book into classrooms all across the state. We work with legislators to get the books out and spread to school libraries, because we want young students to, one, take an interest in sciences, but also have that understanding that they can follow their dreams if they want to. And that's the beautiful part about Dr. Rosenthal's book. So we have a lot going on in those three areas. Then we also have corporate philanthropy. So if it doesn't fall into one of those pillars, we also have funds from Delta Dental of Tennessee that we are able to do a lot of projects. And that's how we support some of the things that we do with CityCurrent.
20: Yeah, and all the way across the board, all the way across the state of Tennessee, you all are investing so much back in, and I just absolutely love it. And it's so cool to see, especially an organization say, hey, we want to do even more. We want to give even more over here. We see this as an opportunity to go and serve. And even when you talk about things like mouth guards, and obviously that plays an important piece of this, but working with organizations, Special Olympics, talk about the mouth guards.
4: We provide mouthpieces to young athletes. We do that with the Music City Bowl, with the Nashville Predators. We're also looking at programs that we can do to bring that out to youth basketball players and even soccer players, because that protection, it helps keep the teeth safe. And, you know, we want to make sure that younger athletes have those good habits early. And, you know, we've noticed a difference. You don't watch a National Hockey League game, a Preds game, or whoever your favorite team is. You don't see any players not wearing mouth guards anymore. That wasn't the case 20 years ago. And a lot of that has to do with you get young people playing with mouthpieces. They're going to continue that. It's going to be comfortable and feel like standard protective gear, which it should be, I think. And we believe here at Delta Dental. And then we also have done some things with Special Olympics to make sure that all athletes in Special Olympics have mouthpieces to use when they're competing.
20: And I think, too, when you look at even things that are really important, but more behind the scenes, it's like the Healthy Smiles Initiative, where really being proactive on the education side to work with both the education and the schools, the colleges, but also, too, look at where there are dental deserts, where, especially in rural communities, are we lacking dentists, and how can we incentivize the graduates to go into those areas and serve? And so I think this goes back into ensuring healthy smiles across the board is really looking at it as how can we be proactive with relationships and all the investment to make sure that we're taking care of our citizens in Tennessee. Touch on that aspect too, of just kind of that strategic investment when you look at even education and the Healthy Smiles Initiative.
4: Sure. You mentioned our mission statement, ensuring healthy smiles. And I always like to point out, we spell ensuring with an E, not an I. We do have insured dental products. That's how we are able to afford a lot of the things that we do. But it's more important for us to make sure we put that E first. And with that, you mentioned the Healthy Smiles Initiative. This is a program we are in our fifth year. It was a five-year pilot program that was started back in 2020. And the whole idea there is looking at how do we eliminate these dental deserts that you mentioned across the state. Still in the state, we have a few counties that are, there's no dentist within that county. And so how do we help make sure that the residents there have access to care? And we've worked with the state. There is an oral health task force that is working with the Department of Health to make sure that we do have dentists who are going out there. And it may not be a dentist practicing exclusively in that county, but possibly working with the Department of Health. They have several different dental clinics across the state. So we're trying to get people out and look more at a hub and spoke. So they might be living in one location, but they're going out and practicing in multiple locations in that general region. And that's giving greater access to care. Some of that is partnering with the charitably run dental clinics across the state. We, as the Small 180 Foundation, we are helping to support over 30 dental clinics like that these days. And that's not including the county health departments and even some FQHCs, federally qualified health centers. But with that, it's expanded care. And another pillar within the Healthy Smiles Initiative is tuition reimbursement or student loan reimbursement for dentists who are graduating school. They're willing to go and live and set up camp in one of these areas where we need practitioners. And then the state is providing that incentive with some funds to help them pay off those student loans. A lot of people don't realize dentistry is one of the most expensive school programs. So when you graduate dental school, you may be in more debt than someone who is becoming a cardiologist even. There are just a lot of expenses that go into that. So we want to make sure that we're giving the right incentives, and not just for dentistry. Those tuition reimbursement programs also work for hygiene and dental assistant programs. Because if you have dentists out there, they need those hygienists and their assistants to support them too.
20: I think all this, when you talk about the benefits of a robust network in terms of having access, but when you understand the business side of it, yes, but really also the heart of Delta Dental of Tennessee and the Small 180 Foundation, I just think it paints a very different picture for people to understand, wow, this is the heart of the team with Delta Dental of Tennessee, the difference they're trying to make, which I think is really important above and beyond, obviously, the robust network and all the amazing customer service and everything else, too. But let's talk about what you really wanted to talk about, which is Kids Dental Day, a huge event coming up. This is year five, and it's amazing collaboration. We've had the honor of working with you all to see this firsthand, but go ahead and dive into Kids Dental Day.
4: Kids Dental Day is coming up July 10th in Nashville. As you mentioned, it's our fifth anniversary. And with that, we had a goal of 500 kids. Right now, it looks like we're going to exceed that goal this year. So we're very excited about that. But this is a program, we do a lot of sports marketing, and the Nashville Sounds came to us, and they wanted us to come on board as a partner, and we said, okay, but how can we stand arm in arm in the community and do something together? So they came up with this idea for Kids Dental Day. The City Current partnered with us a few years ago. I think in year three, we started doing a shoe distribution. And so we're able to continue that. This year, we are bringing in Souls for Souls. A lot of people don't realize Souls for Souls, which is a global organization, is based right here in Nashville. So we're excited to have them on board with us and activating their For Every Kid program and providing these youth with branded shoes right before school. People don't realize how important a healthy smile and a good pair of shoes is for a kid that first day of school. The dental screenings, cleanings, we will also do some silver diamine fluoride, which basically just arrests the cavity development.

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2: The Heart Association will be there teaching hands-only CPR. Red Cross will be there. PBS Kids will be there. And we're going to have book them. So every child that comes in also gets to go home with a book that they can read over the summer. So there's so many different activities. We're going to keep the children engaged. We have over 100 volunteers who are going to be coming out and helping us with this. So I always talk about our village of support. We have a lot of people that come together, the organizations I just mentioned. We also have Duncan. Henry Schein Cares provides all of the supplies that will be used in the dental clinic. Kroger will help provide snacks for our volunteers. One Gen will provide snacks for the youth. And it's really the community coming together and just showering these kids with love and support and getting them ready for a great year of school.
3: So you've got all this in motion. When you talk about planning for the future with other organizations and volunteers, you say, hey, I want to be in the loop on this in the future. 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Where can we go to learn more? Because obviously this is only year five. We got many more years ahead with Kids Dental Day, but absolutely, where do we go to learn more about Kids Dental Day? And also to Delta Dental of Tennessee and the Smile 180 Foundation and all the good you do in the community.
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0: 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The same issues you're talking about at the kitchen table, we're talking about here. 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
3: Welcome to the City Current Show, where we spotlight individuals and organizations powering the good in our community and around the globe. I'm your host, Andrew Bartolotta, and today we're talking about something that every single person needs, but few truly understand, and that's insurance and risk management. And for many people, insurance can feel like a checkbox, something that you have because you're supposed to. But the reality is, when it's done right, it can be one of the most powerful tools for protecting your future, your family, and your business. 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Candace, welcome to the show.
4: Thank you. Thanks for having me.
3: Of course. Okay, so let's start with your story. What led you into the world of insurance and risk management?
4: Yeah, I kind of fell into it like many of my colleagues out there and other agency owners. I really just had met an agency owner when I was young and in my 20s, and I went and he offered me a job and I got licensed and kind of started from, you know, square one and learned everything in the industry that I could and never got out, never left. So here we are today.
3: Yes. Okay. So then what inspired you to start Onyx Risk Management?
4: Yeah, for me, really, I had worked for a lot of agencies in the past, a few different agencies, I should say. And really, I learned from some of the best as far as really how to advise clients and not be just another agent out there that was kind of trying to sell insurance, but not really advising their clients on risk management and best practices. So for me, when I saw that need in the marketplace to really have an advisory approach to managing my clients' risk, I knew that that was something that I wanted to do because it's far and few between that you meet an insurance advisor that truly is an advisor. And so we spend a little bit of extra time with our clients, not a little, a lot of extra time with our clients than maybe your typical insurance agent, what you would think to call and just get quotes. You know, we really take that advisory approach and think long-term with them.
3: What are some of the biggest coverage gaps you see people have? Let's start with individuals and families.
4: They're not noticing if they have replacement costs on their roof. They're, you know, so when they do have a roof claim, you know, from a homeowner standpoint, that can be upwards of $30,000 plus, depending on the size of your home. And that kind of shocks people because most insurance companies since 2020 have gone to more of an actual cash or settlement value where they are now giving you basically depreciated value for your roof. And and they're really not knowing that. They're also not knowing that they have a 1% or 2% deductible on wind and hail claims. So we're seeing that a lot where they're kind of shocked when they, you know, file a wind and hail claim, which is most of your roof claims here in Middle Tennessee. That is going to be a wind and hail claim, and they will file that, and now they know, oh no, instead of owing, you know, $2,000 in a deductible, I owe $7,000 or $8,000. So it's really important to have those conversations with the insured, because most of the time they don't know because of the prior agents maybe that they've worked with, you know, didn't really explain that to them. So those are some of the biggest gaps. The other one that I have seen on a, from an auto perspective, the auto policy, is really low liability limits. And it's funny because the liability is like the cheapest thing on an auto policy almost. So it is the least expensive, and you can get five or sometimes even 10 times the amount of liability protection. And it really doesn't cost you more than $50 to $100 a year a lot of times. And so people really aren't aware of that, and they kind of get the lowest limits because they think it's going to be the least expensive. And most of the time, it's not. I've even had it where it's more money to do the least expensive option. So, or the least coverage option. So I just, those are just some really key things on the personal side that I see, including umbrella. Like most of my clients that come to me, they may not have an umbrella policy in place. And the carriers that we work with, a lot of times the multi-policy discounts, you get that umbrella for free, you know, because you're getting the discount for the other on the other policies, and it ends up paying for itself. So it's an extra, you know, $1 million, $2 million in liability protection over their home and their auto that they really do need, especially if they have youthful drivers in the household. So,
3: yeah, that's huge. And such a, I mean, I would hate for roof damage or a car accident to bankrupt a family when they could have had the coverage that they needed. And so that's why it's so important to have that advisor first approach. When it comes to business owners listening, talk about helping commercial clients preserve cash flow. How does the insurance actually impact a company's financial health?
4: Yeah, so we, business, I specialize in commercial insurance. I've specialized in commercial insurance almost my entire career. So for me, that's really one of my passions, is working with business owners, especially small to mid-market business owners, ones that are growing fast. They kind of get in there and they get, most of the time they come to me and they have their original policy that they started their business with, and it has not been adjusted for their growth. So right there, you know, we're having to make those adjustments to make sure that they actually have proper coverage, because when they come to me, a lot of times they don't. And then from a cash flow perspective, we are able to help those clients really consolidate things and have more efficient coverage. So because I've done it so long, I kind of know how to couple different policies together and know where we can really save. There's certain things that you can do on the commercial policies that will save them some money. And so from there, we're able to free up that cash flow for them so that they can utilize that for something else. You know, nobody wants to pay for insurance. It's kind of a necessary thing that you need, but nobody actually wants to write the check for it. I equate it to, you know, filing your taxes. It's kind of similar. Nobody really wants to do it, but we all have to. So I try to make it as painless as possible for the business owner, because they absolutely need it, but they don't want, you know, they don't want to need it. So we try to help them out and make it, you know, less expensive, but we're never going to sacrifice coverage. So we make sure they understand the coverages that they're getting, why they need those coverages, and, you know, the best way, the best approach in that.
3: Great. And Onyx Risk Management is so big on strategy, partnerships, and growth. You're expanding partnerships with lenders, financial advisors, real estate professionals. Why is collaboration so important in this space?
4: Yeah, it really is. And that's another thing that I'm really passionate about, is having a team of other advisors in my, you know, toolbox, so to speak, that I can reach out to and I can refer clients to, because I do work with a lot of business owners and high net worth individuals that need advisors, and they're not, you know, they're different than me, right? I advise on insurance, property, and casualty, but I have a big need for business attorneys, for example, or lenders, for example. You know, when my commercial client wants to buy another piece of equipment and they are looking for a new lender, I'm able to have somebody in my corner that I trust and I know does a really great job that I can confidently refer them to. And so likewise, I think working with other referral partners and having a resource, especially for maybe a financial advisor that's trying to save cash flow on their insurance policy for one of their clients so that they can utilize it for an investment, you know, that's where I come into play. So all of those things, I think we all work together. We can provide a better experience for our clients and then also retain the business because we're able to help them and not just in insurance, but in other areas of their life and business as well.
3: Great answer. Okay. And let's shift a little bit into mindset and education. Why do you think so many people avoid really understanding their insurance?
4: I think it is all about the experience that they've had with other agents or agency owners. They, you know, have not been explained the proper coverage, why it really matters. A lot of agents really don't take the time to do that because they are just trying to, a lot of times, unfortunately, make a sale. So I really take that advisory approach at Onyx where we are making sure that they understand. And if it is a coverage, you know, it's still your policy. You can choose not to have that coverage. There are certain, you know, limitations. We have a foundation of coverages that we won't go below at our, as an agency standard, just because it's a big liability. But we do, if there is a coverage that they're like, you know what, I don't really want that coverage. And we've explained it to them and they understand what they are giving up, then at that time, of course they can choose not to have it, but they understand why, you know, they understand what they're not getting by not taking that coverage. So I think it's really important. And sometimes that is where we help manage their risk because they may be risk adverse and they also may, you know, not be afraid of risk. And so they're like, you know, that's a risk that I'm willing to take. And that's okay too. But we just make sure that they understand that.
3: So what's one mindset shift you'd love for listeners to walk away with today when it comes to risk management and insurance?
4: Yeah, I would say that think of your insurance really as a tool and a resource. I know it is something that can be painful, something you don't want to pay a lot of times, but it is necessary. You know, if you own a home, if you have an asset, if you have a business, it's always necessary to protect yourself. But I think of it as a tool. You know, what coverage do I need? What coverage am I willing to forego? And then also, do I have an advisor in my corner that's willing to explain that to me, willing to be there when I need them, and also, you know, help me manage this risk as I grow as a business owner, as I grow as a family? You know, how can we manage this risk so that we're spending the least amount of money that we need to on insurance, but we're also making sure that we're properly covered. So really just using that as a tool, just kind of how you would manage your assets and how you would manage your retirement and financials.
3: Definitely. Great answer. Okay. So Middle Tennessee, the hub for entrepreneurs, business owners, I mean, huge businesses and corporations moving to the area continuously. Yeah. Talk about what excites you right now across Middle Tennessee.
4: Yeah, right now, I mean, the growth is crazy. You have a lot. It's slowed down a little bit, right, since 2021, 2022. You see that it's kind of stabilized a little bit. But every day I am getting, you know, calls from people that are in different states moving here. And so it is still a hot spot. They're opening businesses here. They're moving here just to move here, maybe for another position, job position. So I'm really excited about just the growth in general. And then also helping newcomers. You know, I've been in the Tennessee area since I was in high school. So I've seen it expand. It used to be this tiny little town that, you know, there's nothing to do. And now it's, you know, it's booming. So I'm excited about that growth. With that growth though, can come chaos, especially if you're not properly insured. And so just really helping those out of state clients that come to me, understand kind of the market, and then also connecting them with people. They don't know anybody a lot of times when they come here. So that's fun to be able to connect them to their other advisors and people that can really help them get connected and plugged into the community.
3: Yes. Okay. So as we begin to wrap up, what puts a smile on your face when you look at the work that you're doing to help people manage their risk and understand the importance of complete coverage for insurance?
4: Yeah, I would say, you know, when I put my head on my pillow at night, I know that I've done all that I can do with each client. And I think that gives me that assurance, and then also gives me that joy really in this industry of, like, you know, if the worst were to happen, when I get that call in the middle of the night, which I have before, I know that I'm not going to be fretting over the coverage that I have advised them in, because I know that it's the best coverage that they can get. And I don't have to worry about that from a claim standpoint. I've partnered with excellent carriers that will hold up when a claim happens. They, you know, they will pay that claim if it is a legitimate claim. So I can feel good at night knowing that all my clients are really well protected. And that really does bring me satisfaction in this career. So
3: where do they go to learn more? Where do they go for next steps? Join the Onyx family.
4: Yeah, they can reach out to me personally, Candace@onyxriskmanagement.com. And I think you're going to link that in the show notes. So they'll have that. And then, you know, I'm on social media. I'm on Instagram. I'm on Facebook. They can shoot me a direct message there as well, if that's easier for them. And then obviously our website too. They can contact me that way. My phone number's on there as well, so they can reach out, and I'd love to have a conversation with them.
3: Great. Well, Candace, thank you so much for giving us the assurance in insurance and the work that you are doing with Onyx Risk Management, and for coming on the show and powering the good.
4: Yeah, absolutely. Thanks for having me.
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7: Hey, Dr. Phil here. 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Nearly 16 million children in America struggle with it. 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
9: ABC News. I'm Dave Packer. In Washington, D.C., President Trump speaking Saturday evening ahead of the Freedom 250 fireworks show. Earlier, aircraft from NASA and the United States Coast Guard kicking off the military flyovers. Events on the Mall were evacuated for a time due to severe weather. The feels like temperature in D.C. Saturday peaking at 110 degrees. In New York City, visitors gathered at New York's Intrepid Museum to mark the 4th with military vehicles, demonstrations, and a patriotic flyover over the city's harbor. Military jets flying in formation past the Statue of Liberty and One World Trade Center, leaving red, white, and blue smoke trails across the skyline. New Yorker Victor Lima watching it all.
10: It feels really good. We got to show support to our troops, law enforcement, everything. And we're really proud to be here in the U.S.
9: It was hot up and down the original 13 colonies. Days of extreme heat in the Northeast sparking thunderstorms. Boston's July 4th celebration had to be evacuated briefly. Those who made it out for the event are still celebrating.
11: This is my bucket list thing. Go to the 4th of July to Boston.
9: A pilot on a Delta Airlines flight reported the plane may have been struck by a firework as they were approaching the runway at Chicago's Midway Airport earlier on Saturday evening.
12: Yeah, we just had a firework at our plane, Delta 1076. We're continuing.
9: The Delta pilot said that the plane would need to be inspected at the gate. Kyiv's 335-foot Mother Ukraine monument was illuminated in the colors of the U.S. flag Friday to mark the 250th anniversary of American independence. The event, organized by the American Chamber of Commerce in Ukraine as part of the U.S. Embassy's Freedom 250 celebrations. Chamber President Andy Hunter said Ukraine understands America's fight for freedom.
13: The American Chamber of Commerce, we are here illuminating this beautiful monument, this female, a symbol also like the Statue of Liberty in New York.
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9: About 1,600 gas and electric utility workers across eastern Philadelphia went on strike on the 4th after contract talks between the union and utility company PECO broke down. Union local president Larry Anastasi.
16: I think it's a shame. If you choose a job where you have to risk your life in order to pay the bills, take care of your family, and you decide that you don't mind doing that, I don't think it's much to ask to have the same benefits as everybody else.
9: The union seeking higher wages, a pension plan, and retirement medical benefits. While America celebrated its 250th birthday in a country a little older, announcement of two major archaeological discoveries dating back to the 4th century. ABC's Chuck Sievertson.
17: Crews in Egypt have found a well-preserved Byzantine-era residential city in the western desert from the 4th century in the Dakhla Oasis. There are north-south thoroughfares intersected by east-west streets, forming open squares and public spaces. Archaeologists also uncovered bread ovens, kitchens, and well-preserved bronze coins bearing portraits of Byzantine emperors, Latin inscriptions, and Christian symbols. Also, 18 ancient tombs were found in Marina El Alamein near Alexandria.
9: President Trump says it started on the 4th of July. The U.S. Treasury began accepting donations of publicly traded stock to help support Trump accounts, the tax-advantaged savings account for children that he named for himself. Trump wrote that more than 6 million accounts have been requested. Dave Packer, ABC News.
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18: The Ag Council.
19: I thought it was fake, but it's really not.
20: What's some AI slop?
19: Yeah, it looked like AI slop because it would be like, how could this actually be happening? And could this really be real? I'm talking about Batman.
20: Batman, I'm Batman.
19: Have you heard about Batman in Mexico?
20: Of course I have.
19: Oh, gosh. What do you think about him?
20: Well, obviously he's breaking the law by what he's doing.
19: Yes.
20: But it's hilarious. And the people that he's doing it to are getting what they deserve.
19: Well, so we have to explain what he's doing. Okay. So there's this guy wearing a Batman mask in Mexico. And when motorcycles are stolen, he gets like tips on who actually stole the motorcycles. And then he goes, hunts down the people who actually stole the motorcycles. And then he duct takes them to light poles.
20: And puts signs above their head describing what they did.
19: Yes.
20: And then parks the motorcycle that they stole right next to them.
19: Okay.
20: He's Batman.
19: And then he also puts cat whiskers on them.
20: That's a bit of a, he's taking some liberties with the Batman character in that sense.
19: Well, I've gotten so many people that have sent me notes saying, you know, is this real? Because, you know, if there's anybody in the world that we believe, it's you, Kim Komando.
20: Oh.
19: Yes.
20: That's so nice.
19: And so I did some investigation and it is real.
20: 100% true. And he's going to get caught, and he's going to, the one's going to go to jail, and people are going to keep stealing motorcycles.
19: But there's an angle to this story that a lot of people are not covering. Okay. So we're going to be talking about that. But first, I have to thank Consumer Cellular for helping to make this show possible. 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All right, so you're right. Now, legally, the victims that are taped to the thieves that are like duct taped to the poles,
20: they're
19: are victims.
20: Kidnapped. They're being,
19: yes,
20: kidnapped.
19: Yes. And so the police are not so happy about this.
20: Of course not. But that's the actual plot of the real Batman movies, is that the police don't like the fact that he's a vigilante. It's vigilante justice. He's doing the right thing, but he's going about the wrong way of doing it.
19: And so now the cops are trying to track him down. And But he's posting all these pictures.
20: They should check local caves. That's usually where Batman hangs out, in the Batcave.
19: Where's Robin?
20: Yeah, we need a Robin. Definitely needs a Robin. He'd go super viral.
19: So, but every picture has hidden traces, right? Like, you have the EXIF data.
20: Okay.
19: Of course, the day and the time and any type of meta data that may be behind it. And even though the guy's in a mask, they're going to find him.
20: Oh, of course they are.
19: There, because there's so many cameras that are everywhere. I mean, you know, he wanted to go viral, but he might just go to trial.
20: He wanted to go viral, but he just might go to trial.
19: Did you get that?
20: Is that a play on words?
19: It was a play on words. And so is, you know, what do you think he drinks?
20: I don't know. What does he drink?
19: Vigilante.
20: Oh, boy.
19: Yeah, that happy note. Welcome. I'm Kim Komando, America's beloved digital goddess, here with you once again. And you just tapped into the best, the biggest, the most awesomest, award-winning show about all things digital. And you can find us on over 425 top stations from coast to coast. And we're streaming your favorite radio app. And joining me, of course, is Andrew Babinski, our co-host. And you can find us on YouTube.
20: YouTube.com/Kim Komando. Go and subscribe. We put a lot of content up there. What do they call it? Shorts on YouTube?
19: Shorts. Reels and shorts.
20: Yeah, reels and shorts. And anytime, if you subscribe, anytime we put up something new, you'll get a notification so you don't have to go and search it out. And comment, like, and share. It helps the channel. It helps us grow.
19: And we would love you for that.
20: Please.
19: Please.
20: It's the only thing we're asking for this holiday season.
19: It's July.
20: Yeah, it's 4th of July. It kicks off the holiday season.
19: It does. I thought you meant because today's my birthday.
20: Today's not your birthday.
19: It is, 100%.
20: July 4th is your birthday?
19: July 1st.
20: Oh, I didn't know we were telling people this was pre-recorded.
19: Oh, no. Well, it's not hard to figure out.
20: Happy birthday, Ken.
19: I mean, we're doing a holiday version because, I mean, even we get to take some time off every once in a while.
20: Absolutely true.
19: And I tried to get the whole team to work on July 4th, and they kind of went, well, it's a national holiday.
20: Nah, I guess there's that.
19: It doesn't happen. All right, here are some things that you need to know about. And this comes to us from San Diego. And you see, a woman was caught spying on her ex-husband using the Ring camera.
20: You give me a face like this is a bad thing.
19: Well, she shouldn't. Well, they're exes. So she signed into the Ring camera. So she was tracking her ex.
20: Right. But that's your responsibility. If you share credentials with someone, that you change the password.
19: You should know that.
20: Right.
19: And you should do that. But
20: you have to have expectations that people, like when I got divorced, I went and changed all my bank passwords.
19: Yes.
20: Because I don't want her to have access to it anymore.
19: Yeah. And the same thing like with your cell account or your streaming or whatever it may be.
20: Exactly.
19: And then your garage door opener.
20: That actually is funny. The girls were watching Love Island on Peacock.
19: I know somebody who just got thrown off of Love Island.
20: You know the person?
19: Yes.
20: Oh, that's crazy. And
19: Ian went out with her. That's
20: oh, okay.
19: Yeah. She's a hottie.
20: And their mom's like, how are you watching that? We canceled Peacock. And they're like, oh, we're using your ex-boyfriend's account. And she's like, log out of that right now.
19: Because he's like, look at her. She's watching Love Island. She must really miss me.
20: She must. She's still single.
19: That's it. So the other thing, too, is that you have to think of the router. A lot of people miss that, is that they change all the passwords for all the smart stuff.
20: Right.
19: And then they don't do the router. When the router has something called remote access, and that can be turned on. And so if you have remote access turned on, someone can just go right through the router. And if it's a bad breakup, I would get a brand new router.
20: You know, what's funny is I didn't change the router password.
19: Oh, you didn't?
20: To this day. Because I have a mesh network, and I just bring the network with me wherever I go.
19: That's it.
20: I know. I have something to do this afternoon.
19: There you go. Let's see. This is a horrifying thought. Two close calls in 2 days. A JetBlue pilot hit a drone at 3,000 feet.
20: Oh, wow.
19: And it was minutes from landing at JFK from Orlando. 150 folks on board. We actually have the audio. Take a listen.
3: 1-3 left. Just quickly, I couldn't talk to approach, but we collided with a drone back there in the turn as we're coming to assault. Just wanted to pass that to you.
21: You said you collided?
3: Yep, it hit us right above the cockpit.
19: Okay, crazy, isn't it?
20: Just want to let you know. That's what he's saying. thank goodness a plane can get hit by a drone and they're just like nonchalantly just want to let you know.
19: Good thing it didn't go in the engine.
20: Right. We'd have another Sully Sullenberg situation.
19: It would have been awful. Then also we had a United Airlines Boeing 737 had to make an emergency maneuver. It came within feet of a drone going down to Newark at 3,500 feet. And that plane had 111 people on board. So these are definitely not fender benders.
20: No.
19: Okay. So if you have a drone, you're actually restricted from flying it above 400 feet. But what happened is DJI is the world's biggest drone maker on Earth. Okay. And a little over a year ago, they changed their programming in the drone. So it used to be that if you were going towards an airport or, say, an NFL stadium, is that the drone would get a little bit close to it or a little bit high, and then it would just stop.
20: Because it knows.
19: It's a restricted area. It basically
20: had a digital fence around
19: it. Geofence, exactly. Yeah. Okay, well, they took that off. I'm not really quite sure why. But now if you want to get close to an airport or get close to a stadium, it just puts up like a little thing that goes, uh-oh. And then you hit the button to bypass. I don't think it says, uh-oh. But it says, but you hit the button bypass, and then you can just go wherever you want.
20: Most people won't do that, though. I mean, I'm sure they won't bypass that at all.
19: Now, you're supposed to register your drone. And flying a drone near an airport is a federal crime, which means you could go to jail.
20: But that's why people don't register them.
19: Exactly.
20: So they don't get caught.
19: Yeah.
20: What drone? I don't know what you're talking about.
19: But their every drone has a number on it. So it could eventually maybe be traced back.
20: Maybe.
19: Yeah, maybe. This is something that I found, and I've been sharing it with people in my inner circle, and they're like, oh my gosh, I had no idea that exists. So do you ever go to Zillow and just look at a house and go, wow, I wonder what it would be like to live in that house?
20: Oh, of course. Absolutely.
19: Okay. I do too.
20: We're looking in Orlando, Florida for an investment property right now. So we're all over Zillow and Redfin and all that
19: Why
20: stuff.
19: Why Orlando?
20: Disney World.
19: So this way you could stay there?
20: Right. We could be there when we wanted and rent it out when we don't. And, you know, it's a tourist destination. I think it's like the number one America's traveled to places in 2026. It's number two.
19: Oh, is it?
20: Behind Honolulu.
19: Yeah, well, you can. I would buy in Honolulu over Orlando.
20: The prices are a bit different there, Kim.
19: Just a little bit. Well, when you're house shopping now, this is really something, and you should do this. Is that instead of going to Zillow, go to Homes.com.
20: Okay.
19: And this is not a commercial for Homes.com. This is just something that I found. So you find a house, you scroll all the way to the bottom. All the way to the bottom, past where it says taxes and purchase history and whether it's in a flood zone or anything like that. And then that's where you can open up property history. And inside there, you have mortgage history.
20: Okay.
19: So you can look at mortgages that people have on these homes. So if they're sitting there with a house that they bought in 2022 or 2023 with maybe an 8% interest rate, you know, that they may be more willing to sell than somebody who's sitting there with a 2% interest rate.
20: Just a bargaining chip when it comes to negotiations. Yes.
19: And so the people are showing, well, how can that be? I mean, isn't that private information? No, that's all public information.
20: Sure, yeah, it's a public land sale.
19: But what's nice is that you can go in there and you can see exactly. And it's legit. I mean, so you see how much they owe. And, you know, I ran across this because in my old neighborhood, you remember my old house?
20: Mm-hmm.
19: There was a house in there that sold for this crazy amount. I mean, and Ian's like, I don't know how they got so much money for that house. And I don't know. And then I'm like, well, I wonder what kind of mortgage they have. So I went to homes.com. I scrolled down and they have a 100% mortgage on this house at 7% interest.
20: Wait, this information is up there for every home, not just ones for sale?
19: For every home.
20: Every single house on planet Earth.
19: Well, I can't say every single one.
20: Okay.
19: But every single one that I've looked at. I mean,
20: my home, which hasn't been on the market in 14 years.
19: You should look it up.
20: Okay.
19: Yeah. So, but if you're looking for a house, I think that's a good bargaining chip.
20: Oh, absolutely.
19: Because now you know exactly whether they have no mortgage.
20: If they're desperate or not.
19: Yes. You could be like, you know, like a detective in real estate, like a Sherlock Holmes.
20: Oh, that was cute. I'm not going to say it was funny. It was cute.
19: Hey, picture this. You're at work. Your phone buzzes. It's your kid's number. It's your kid's voice panic saying, been in an accident. I need some money wired right away. unlike my son who said, hey, Mom, I need a new pair of jeans. I need money right away. Anyway, you move heaven and earth if that happened to you, if your kid was in an accident. So any of us would. And that's exactly what the scammer's counting on. Here's the play. Criminals buy your phone number and your family details from data brokers and companies that you've never heard of. 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And some guy lost 15 grand. It was a total scam. So here's the deal. 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
19: 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Okay, so we always talk about the new scams that are going around and the catfishing. So, like, we have the investment scams with Elon Musk, mm-hmm. the crypto scams,
20: or Brad Pitt and Tom Cruise and the dating scams.
19: Yeah, whoever it is. And there's always going to be some there. Like, Mr. Wonderful is now pitching, I saw a scam that he was pitching, like, some AI data center. Which, you know, he is in real life, but not the one that, you know, where he looks like.
20: And then the one I fell for.
19: Exactly.
20: Gordon Ramsay and his pans. Pots and pans.
19: What was going on with that?
20: I thought I was dumbfounded that it was only $19, but I'm sure the Ambien had something to do with it.
19: But now we have catfishing and phishing scams that are using flowers. What?
20: Why?
19: Flowers. So we're using, look at these pictures, AI generated pictures of exotic flowers that don't exist.
20: Okay.
19: Okay. 404 Media exposed it. Now explain to you what these flowers look like.
20: Well, they're huge. It's like a sunflower if the petals were multiplied by 50.
19: Looks like Teletubbies.
20: And they're, that is Tinky Winky, you're right. And they're multiple colors. They're purple and reds.
19: Now look at the size of this woman's head as compared to the size of the flower.
20: So, oh, yeah, that's ginormous.
19: So the flower has to be at least 8 feet circumference, 8 feet wide, 8 feet, you know, whatever. So it's 8 feet.
20: It's 8 feet tall. The bloom of the flower is, I'm going to say, 4 feet wide.
19: Okay, which is a fabulous photo. I mean, it's just amazing they could get that.
20: Right, oh, it's fake.
19: It's all fake. It's all fake. So if you are on social media and you see like these beautiful flowers and you're like, I would love to have those. And of course, then you're going to have to pay to have the seeds sent to you.
20: Of course, you're going to buy something.
19: Yes.
20: Sure.
19: Okay. And, you know, so, but you're not going to get the AI flower.
20: No?
19: No.
20: What are they? Are they at least sending out a real seed? Or is it just straight stealing from you?
19: They're just stealing from
20: you. I would love if they just sent out and you planted it and it was like a bush or fern.
19: Or like a tulip, a little sunflower.
20: Maybe I'm not watering this correctly. It's not 8 feet tall.
19: I really wanted that purple flower, though. I think that'd be so beautiful.
20: The scientists need to get to work and get something genetically modified to produce that. They'd sound like hotcakes. So I saw a report. I want to know if you agree with this. Is that by and large, a majority of Americans are sick of artificial intelligence on social media and in advertising. Are you finding that to be the case?
19: Me personally?
20: No, where you're getting responses from people who read the newsletter.
19: Oh, yes. Yeah, they are. And I think that's where authenticity is really going to come into play.
20: And but we're only a couple years in. The technology just got to where it is, where it's amazing, and people are already done with it.
19: Maybe it's just our generation, because we grew up with people.
20: Right.
19: Okay. So if you look at the alpha generation, that they are truly growing up with AI all over, that this may just be part of, you know, acceptance.
20: Okay.
19: And they're used to it, and they realize that not everything is true. But see, where we're like, oh, wait, that's not true. I want to really know if that's true. I want to see if that's true. And like, you know, so we had the monkey situation. Do you remember about the monkeys in St. Louis?
20: No.
19: Okay. So there were monkeys running around. There's one right there, a little ferret monkey, which is, you know, it's a couple of feet tall.
20: Mm-hmm.
19: And
20: it's adorable.
19: Because the AI can crank out these hyper-realistic animals. And so there were four of these monkeys, quote unquote, going around St. Louis.
20: But none of it was real?
19: No, but they actually put out a whole big search and rescue for these monkeys because, you know, they say like it's dangerous, it's illegal to have these monkeys in St. Louis, but it was all AI.
20: No, the police, the authorities don't even know to think, stop and go, maybe this is fake.
19: Well, they eventually did. They called off the search.
20: Good.
19: I mean, but the monkeys, the poor monkeys.
20: I'm waiting for it now.
19: I have no monkey jokes.
20: You have nothing? No punchline that's monkey business? Monkeying around?
19: I was going to say monkey business.
20: Oh, okay. I knew it was coming.
19: You just blew it.
20: Sorry.
19: For me. That was going to be a good one, too. All right, let's switch gears just a little bit. Title fraud is on the rise. 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
20: Yeah.
19: I saw this viral video about using Legos to hold your cords on your desk.
20: Okay.
19: And here, we're going to play it. You have to describe what's happening.
20: Putting glue on a 2x4. Then putting glue on a bigger one, putting a Lego guys on it. Do you have to have the Lego guys?
19: Yep, because look what happens.
20: Oh, they hold the cords.
19: Yeah, that's right. No fancy engineering, just IT support. Batman holds your USC cable. Stormtrooper keeps your mouse wire from swan diving behind the desk. I hate when that happens. And even the tiny little construction guy finally got a job.
20: The minifigs are holding all the cables.
19: I love that. All right, so it's the big 4th of July weekend, right? And have you ever seen a drone show?
20: Oh, yeah.

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2: They not bump into each other.
3: So the way that it works is all the drones are pre-animated. So we have a team of animators that design the shows. So they come from like the video game animation industry or the movie industry. And each one of those drones is hand animated in between the different formations so that they don't hit each other, so that they can have that perfect show, get that image perfect. It's really, the secret is just pre-programmed flights and then a little bit of sophisticated GPS that keeps them flying on that flight path that they don't deviate.
4: So you don't have to just say, here's a picture of, Kim, and they automatically know where to go. You have to hand place every single one in the sky?
3: That's correct. That's correct. It's still a very manual process. And depending on the size of the show, the animator might spend between 40 hours on a smaller show to several hundred hours on a larger show to get everything right and ready to go to fly.
2: And so when you say larger show, is that 1,000 drones or more than that?
3: We've done shows that are several thousand. So most of our 4th of July shows are in the 100 to 300 drone range. I'm at one tonight that's 2,500. That's going to be the biggest one we do this 4th of July. We have several thousand drone shows happening the 4th of July as well. But usually over 1,000 is going to be a bigger show. Those are still kind of rare. So any chance you can see one of those larger shows, definitely check it out.
4: So now I was talking about the drone show I saw where the pictures would just seamlessly go from one to the other. Does that mean that there are drones flying in the sky that don't have any lights turned on and they turn on at a separate time to create a next picture?
3: It depends. You can do it a couple of ways. So if we have 500 drones, sometimes we want to make it look like there's no time in between images, and we'll basically make two 250 drone shows. That way they can just turn on when the other ones turn off, and then they're rearranging the background. Or most of the shows, you're going to have that transition where they go from that first image, then they're going to have some sort of twinkle lights, reform another image in about 15, 20 seconds, give you your next image, and keep going on with the show.
2: And then what about battery life?
3: So most drone shows are going to be between 10 and 12 minutes due to battery life. And we've done things like one of the Guinness World Records we have is we've done the longest drone show that was a 30-minute drone show that was straight animations. And we used multiple fleets of drones to extend that show where the audience didn't realize that we were sending up other drones to replace the ones that are there. But most of our shows this 4th are going to be between that 10 and 12-minute mark.
4: What's the big finale?
3: The big finale is actually the first one we're doing. So that we have a special one tonight in my hometown. It's 2,500 drones, and we actually have 100 of those drones equipped with pyrotechnics on the drone.
2: Oh, that's cool. That's awesome. That's great.
3: It took me 2.5 years working with the FAA to get that approved a couple of years ago. So it took 2.5, and we've been doing shows with pyrotechnics since 2024, and it just adds something extra special. And tonight, the final image we're doing in this show is going to be a giant eagle to celebrate the 250th of America.
2: Fabulous.
3: And there's going to be waterfalls on the wings. So it's going to have gold waterfalls coming off the wings, and it's going to be just a truly spectacular moment.
2: So if there's one more question, because I know you have to go, Preston, but I'm so geeked out about this. It's like, I want to go to Texas right now to come see the show. If there's one thing that can distinguish like an average drone show from one of your shows, what should somebody watching a drone show look for specifically?
3: It's the quality of the animation. If you see a lot of drone shows, what they might do is have a static image that just pans left and right. So if it's the image of an eagle that's just panning left and right, that's just really not a great experience. But if you have an image of an eagle and it's flapping its wings, it's flying, it's moving, those animated elements are really what adds to a drone show. And that's one thing our team just specializes in that's just so great. They really take the pride in every show, no matter the size. They want to make it as amazing and spectacular as they can.
2: So anybody who's watching or listening right now, where are you on? Are you posting these videos on TikTok or Instagram, and where would they find them?
3: We post a lot of our videos on Instagram and then also our YouTube channel. We post some long form stuff on there. So Skylimits Drones on both those platforms. If they want to see some behind the scenes videos, some of our amazing shows, we're going to have a big sizzle reel after the 4th of July. We're doing over 150 shows all over the country this week. We're just so excited to be a part of so many community celebrations.
2: That is amazing.
4: It's really cool.
2: That is so cool. Preston, thanks for being here.

0: Thank you so much for having me.
1: 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All right, let's talk about AI. Because if you put AI slop in, you're going to get AI slop out.
2: Sure.
1: So in our Splash of AI newsletter, which comes out every Thursday, I talked about giving AI a task. But what you want it to do is two things. You want it to have it interview you as a consultant. So you give it a task, maybe do a marketing plan. And then you say, be my marketing consultant and ask me a whole bunch of questions so that this way we can come up with that marketing plan together. And then after you answer all these questions and then it comes up with the marketing plan, this is the clincher. You want to say, review this as someone smarter, more experienced, and more skeptical than me and tell me what I'm missing.
2: And then you just fill in those gaps. You fix those mistakes.
1: Yes.
2: If there's anything missing.
1: I did that for a plan that I'm working on. I can't say anything because I'm under NDA.
2: Okay.
1: But it's something really huge that we're going to be announcing in a few weeks. And I was working on the marketing plan for that. And I said, be the smartest person. Da, da, da, da, da. Okay. Comes back and says, well, Kim, because, you know, it says, you're pretty smart.
2: Of course. It's got to suck up.
1: Okay.
2: Please keep paying this bill.
1: It says, you're pretty smart. But I'm going to be Elon Musk, Sam Altman, and Jeff Bezos right now and tell you what you're missing. Oh, my gosh. It was so smart.
2: But why wouldn't it know to fill in those holes in the first place? It has to be told what to do?
1: I guess, yes.
2: All right.
1: Yeah. So you want to say, be the smartest person around, and then you'll get some amazing, amazing, amazing stuff back. Let's see. Oh, my gosh. We have a father and son on deck that's going to be joining us as a caller next. That an incredible experience that has to do with a Tesla and a hospital visit here on the Kim Komando Show.
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1: 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Hey, listen, if you're going to be out doing some stargazing this week, there's a free app called Skyview Light and another one called Stellarium. And basically what they do is that you just aim your phone at stars, planets, constellations, even the ISS sailing overhead. No telescope, no subscription. And then you can see exactly what the stars are.
2: No.
1: It's smart.
2: Oh, okay.
1: It knows. But the other thing, too, is that if you plant it, if you point your phone at the ground, mm-hmm. it'll show you the stars that are on the other side of the planet.
2: That's creepy.
1: I know. But it amazes the kids. Why didn't the dog star laugh at my joke?
2: I don't know why.
1: It was too serious. Okay, so we have John and Jack joining us. Hello, gentlemen. Thank you for being here with us. An incredible story that has to do with a Tesla and a hospital visit. So you were just driving down the road, minding your own business in your Tesla, and suddenly you didn't feel that well.
4: Yes, that's right. I was headed down the road, and I live in Atlanta, so I was going to Birmingham, Alabama. And I was probably about 15 minutes into my drive, and I started to have some chest pain. It was like if you can imagine heartburn. Mm-hmm. But it was really bad. And I'd been having some heartburn issues over the last couple of days. And I was just thinking, you know, I just have some heartburn. But I didn't realize I was having a heart attack. And so once I got pretty much 20 minutes down the road, I realized that that I was having a serious problem.
1: Okay.
4: And I knew I was having a problem because I started to feel, you know, the pain going up your arms.
1: Mm-hmm. Oh, yeah. So that was indigestion. It's a sign of heart issues, that's for sure. And then, so then you had pain going down, and then up your shoulder. Did you have pain in your jaw as well?
4: No, I did not. I never had pain in my jaw or back or anything like that. It was just heartburn and arms.
1: And then did you pull over?
4: No, I did not. Huh. I was driving my Tesla, and I'm if you know anything about Teslas, when you're using the full self-driving autopilot. It actually keeps statistics on how often you use it. So I'm like a 98% user. There's a few of those out there that use it all the time. It's like a robo-taxi for me. Mm-hmm. And so I was in full self-driving. And so luckily, being full self-driving, I made the phone call to my son because I wanted to see if he could help me out because I needed to get to Birmingham. I knew I was having a problem. I didn't want to admit to myself, and I still don't to this day, that I was having a heart attack. So I gave him a phone call and I said, "Hey, Jack." And luckily, my 20-year-old college student picked up the phone at 4 o'clock in the morning.
1: And then what did he do?
4: What did you do, Jack?
5: Yes. So it was about 3:30-ish in the morning, and I got the phone call where my dad was pretty much saying, "Hey, I'm having this severe pain in my chest." And when you said, "And I'm starting to feel it in my arms," that was my cue. You know, I was an Eagle Scout, and growing up around and seeing the, you know, first aid standpoint of that, I kind of knew what to recognize when it came to a heart attack. And once he said that, that was my cue to, okay, we need to get you to a hospital as soon as possible. So the first thing I did is pull up my Tesla app to first see where he was. And after that, I went immediately and looked for the nearest hospital to him. And finding that that was Carrollton Medical Center, or excuse me, Tanner Medical Center in Carrollton, Georgia, I sent that to his car. So in the Tesla app, there's a little navigation menu. And in there, you can actually type in an address and or a location. And I did, and press navigate. And at that point, that was sent to his car, and it was able to actually turn around on the highway and get him headed towards the hospital. Wow.
1: Isn't that amazing?
2: All remotely. So how many miles were you away from your dad when you did this?
5: I was probably 120. So okay. I could have been in China doing it.
4: Yeah, well,
5: so
4: internet might have been an issue.
5: My point still stands, right?
2: Yes.
1: So, we got the point.
2: You could be on a VPN in China and do it.
5: Yeah, exactly.
4: There we go.
1: Now, how far away was the hospital?
5: 15 miles.
4: I'd say about 15.
5: Okay, so it wasn't ridiculously far, but it was definitely exiting the highway and a section of rural highway.
2: Yep. So I'm curious now, because you haven't said it. Did you have a heart attack?
4: I did.
2: Okay.
4: I had what they call a massive STEMI heart attack, STEMI. And when they brought the team in, so I got to the hospital, immediately they do what they do, which is they hook you up and they start you on an IV, and they did blood pressure tests, and immediately they said you're having a heart attack. They gave me nitroglycerin, which at that point I was in so much pain I couldn't speak, but then once they did that, I could speak. And then they said, we're bringing the cath team in. So they were able to, it wasn't open heart surgery, but they brought a catheter team that installed four stents. So I had three arteries at 100% and then one at 95. And for anybody that knows, the LAD was at 95. And
1: the LAD was at 95? That's the Widowmaker.
4: That's it. And so I got lucky. I had 5% left. At that point, but they came in. So once they called the team, they came in, and 20 minutes later, they had me unblocked. So it happened really fast.
2: Wow. What a crazy story.
1: Gosh, that is something. Yeah. So
4: what, there's some interesting details though. So the thing about Tesla is you've probably seen like early on how like people, you know, they're driving their Tesla on autopilot and they would jump in the back seat and the car would keep driving. Well, they did away with that with the camera in the in cabin camera, where you have to be there in the seat. The seat senses you, the camera's looking at you. You have to be in the seat. So while I'm having this heart attack, I knew that I had to at least somewhat sit up so the camera could capture me being in the right seat and keep my eyes open. So while Jack was dealing with my car, I was dealing with the car keeping it going, because otherwise it would have pulled over.
1: Wow. But, you know, what an amazing story.
2: Even to think to call your own son instead of 911 or emergency services or something like that. You call your son and he's able to handle it.
4: Yeah. And I just did. That's just what I did.
5: Yep. And for the majority of that drive, I was pretty much sitting there on the phone like, hey, you still with me? Like,
1: for sure.
5: Are you good? Are you still? And all I was receiving were grunts. Yeah. You know, through the pain of a massive heart attack. But luckily, he was able to make it to the hospital in such a timely manner. And after talking to the, to the medical team there, of course, all the doctors say, hey, in the future, if you're having a heart attack, call 911.
1: Exactly. I was kind of thinking the same thing.
5: And I will extend that advice to people, that if you're having a heart attack, you should call 911. But in this instance, I think the medical team and myself both agree that he got there in a timely manner. The uncertainty of pulling over and waiting for an ambulance, that in this case, the autonomy did save his life.
1: Wow, that is just an incredible, incredible story.
2: Really cool.
1: Oh, man.
2: Now you still don't want to get in Waymo?
1: You know what?
2: It could save your life.
1: Tesla. This is a Tesla. Well,
2: I'm just saying, automated cars.
1: Okay, well, I might change my mind on a Tesla now. Just saying.
2: It's
1: but not
2: cool.
1: On a Waymo. All right, still to come, Hidden Trackers here on the Kim Komando Show.
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8: from ABC News. I'm Dave Packer. Culminating 4th of July events in Washington, D.C., President Trump with a late-night speech ahead of a fireworks display.
9: Unlike so many others in the world, in this country, we have freedom of speech, freedom of religion, equal justice under the law, although I wasn't treated that well, but we won't get into that.
10: Earlier, the events on the National Mall, after enduring triple-digit heat, had to be evacuated Saturday evening as severe weather rolled through. That heat was felt up and down the original 13 colonies on the nation's 250th birthday. In New York City, the heat index there reached 99 degrees. Arlene Restituyu reflected on America while waiting for the fireworks.
11: America could become better. Taking out the trash, bringing out the new, but it's going to take a collective unity of people and energy to change everything.
12: Is that going to happen?
11: I feel that you believe in God, yes, and we believe in love.
10: And it wasn't just about big cities. The July 4th celebrations in small towns brought people together. The nation's oldest July 4th celebration took place in Bristol, Rhode Island. The town tracing its festivities all the way back to the year 1785. ABC Sophie Flay.
13: People brought their chairs here to get the best seat in town for the parade. Some people sleeping here overnight. If you didn't get a seat by 4 a.m., you're likely in the back with standing room only. And this parade, it stretches 2.5 miles long.
10: In Philadelphia, in the shadow of the Liberty Bell, a once-in-a-generation time capsule was buried to mark the 250th anniversary of America's independence. Philly Superintendent of National Parks, Steve Sims.
14: Where 250 years ago, bold ideas about liberty, self-government, and human dignity were first declared to the world. 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
10: The capsule to be opened in another 250 years, holding samples of life in 2026. 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
10: Morocco became the first team to advance to the World Cup Group of Eight by defeating Canada 3-0 on Saturday. Canadian fan Tyron West says he's disappointed about the game, but looking forward to the team's future.
17: By us going as far as we did, it's going to improve soccer in Canada. And hopefully in 4 years we could do better. And as time progresses, we'll do even better than that.
10: Pope Leo with a special message on the 4th of July, urging the U.S. to welcome and protect and assist immigrants. The husband of former House Speaker Nancy Pelosi is facing hit-and-run charges in Napa County, California.
18: Napa County Sheriff's investigators say a 911 caller reported a brown convertible hit an unoccupied parked car in Yountville on Friday. The parked car had major rear-end damage. The caller said the driver briefly stopped and then drove away. Later, the California Highway Patrol found a brown convertible disabled with damage. The driver was 86-year-old Paul Pelosi. Napa County deputies say Pelosi admitted he hit something, but he didn't know what it was, so he kept driving. He had no alcohol in his body, and DUI has been ruled out. Pelosi was not arrested, but he is suspected of misdemeanor hit and run. Alex Stone, ABC News.
10: President Trump says it started on the 4th. The U.S. Treasury has begun accepting donations of publicly traded stock to help support Trump accounts, the tax advantage savings account for children that he named for himself. Dave Packer, ABC News.
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0: I thought it was fake, but it's really not.
1: What's some AI slop?
0: Yeah, it looked like AI slop because it would be like, how could this actually be happening? And could this really be real? I'm talking about Batman.
2: Batman, I'm Batman.
0: Have you heard about Batman in Mexico?
1: Of course I have.
0: Oh, gosh. What do you think about him?
1: Well, obviously he's breaking the law by what he's doing.
0: Yes.
1: But it's hilarious, and the people that he's doing it to are getting what they deserve.
0: Well, so we have to explain what he's doing. Okay, so there's this guy wearing a Batman mask in Mexico, and when motorcycles are stolen, he gets like tips on who actually stole the motorcycles, and then he goes hunts down the people who actually stole the motorcycles, and then he duct takes them to light poles
1: and puts signs above their head describing what they did.
0: Yes.
1: And then parks the motorcycle that they stole right next to them.
0: Okay.
1: He's Batman.
0: And then he also puts cat whiskers on them.
1: That's a bit of a... He's taking some liberties with the Batman character in that sense.
0: Well, I've gotten so many people that have sent me notes saying, you know, is this real? Because, you know, if there's anybody in the world that we believe, it's you, Kim Komando.
1: Oh.
0: Yes.
1: That's so nice.
0: And so I did some investigation, and it is real.
1: 100% true. And he's going to get caught, and he's going to, the one's going to go to jail, and people are going to keep stealing motorcycles.
0: But there's an angle to the story that a lot of people are not covering. Okay. So we're going to be talking about that. But first, I have to thank Consumer Cellular for helping to make this show possible. 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All right, so you're right. Now, legally, the victims that are taped to the, or the thieves that are like duct taped to the poles,
1: they're
0: are victims.
1: Kidnapped. They're being kidnapped.
0: Yes. And so the police are not so happy about this.
1: Of course not. But that's the actual plot of the real Batman movies, is that the police don't like the fact that he's a vigilante. It's vigilante justice. He's doing the right thing, but he's going about the wrong way of doing it.
0: And so now the cops are trying to track him down. But he's posting all these pictures.
1: They should check local caves. That's usually where Batman hangs out, in the Batcave.
0: Where's Robin?
1: Yeah, we need a Robin. He definitely needs a Robin. He'd go super viral.
0: So, but every picture has hidden traces, right? Like, you have the EXIF data.
1: Okay.
0: Of course, the day and the time and any type of meta data that may be behind it. And even though the guy's in a mask, they're going to find him.
1: Oh, of course they are.
0: There, because there's so many cameras that are everywhere. I mean, you know, he wanted to go viral, but he might just go to trial.
1: He wanted to go viral, but he just might go to trial.
0: Did you get that?
1: Is that a play on words?
0: It was a play on words. And so is, you know, what do you think he drinks?
1: I don't know. What does he drink?
0: Vigilante.
1: Oh, boy.
0: Yeah, that happy note. Welcome. I'm Kim Komando, America's beloved digital goddess, here with you once again. And you just tapped into the best, the biggest, the most awesomest, award-winning show about all things digital. And you can find us on over 425 top stations from coast to coast. And we're streaming in your favorite radio app. And joining me, of course, is Andrew Babinski, our co-host, and you can find us on YouTube.
1: YouTube.com/Kim Komando. Go and subscribe. We put a lot of content up there. What do they call it? Shorts on YouTube?
0: Shorts. Reels and shorts.
1: Yeah, reels and shorts. And anytime, if you subscribe, anytime we put up something new, you'll get a notification so you don't have to go and search it out. And comment, like, and share. It helps the channel and helps us grow.
0: And we would love you for that.
1: Please.
0: Please.
1: It's the only thing we're asking for this holiday season.
0: It's July.
1: Yeah, 4th of July. It kicks off the holiday season.
0: It does. It does. I thought you meant because today's my birthday.
1: Today's not your birthday.
0: It is, 100%.
1: July 4th is your birthday?
0: July 1st.
1: Oh, I didn't know we were telling people this was pre-recorded.
0: Oh, no. Well, it's not hard to figure out.
1: Happy birthday, Ken.
0: I mean, we're doing a holiday version because, I mean, even we get to take some time off every once in a while.
1: Absolutely true.
0: And I, you know, I tried to get the whole team to work on July 4th and they kind of like went, well, it's a national holiday.
1: Nah, I guess there's that.
0: It doesn't happen. All right, here are some things that you need to know about. And this comes to us from San Diego. And you see, a woman was caught spying on her ex-husband using the Ring camera.
1: You give me a face like this is a bad thing.
0: Well, she shouldn't. Well, they're exes. So she signed into the Ring camera. So she was like tracking her ex.
1: Right. But that's your responsibility. If you share credentials with someone, that you change the password.
0: You should know that.
1: Right.
0: And you should do that. But
1: you have to have expectations that people, like when I got divorced, I went and changed all my bank passwords.
0: Yes.
1: Because I don't want her to have access to it anymore.
0: Yeah. And the same thing like with your cell account or your streaming or whatever it may be.
1: Exactly.
0: And then your garage door opener.
1: That actually is funny. The girls were watching Love Island on Peacock.
0: I know somebody who just got thrown off of Love Island.
1: You know the person?
0: Yes.
1: Oh, that's crazy. And
0: Ian went out with her.
1: That's oh, okay.
0: Yeah. She's a hottie.
1: And their mom's like, how are you watching that? We canceled Peacock. And they're like, oh, we're using your ex-boyfriend's account. And she's like, log out of that right now.
0: Because he's like, ah, look at her. She's watching Love Island. She must really miss me.
1: She must. She's still single.
0: That's it. So the other thing, too, is that you have to think of the router. A lot of people miss that, is that they change all the passwords for all the smart stuff.
1: Right.
0: And then they don't do the router. When the router has something called remote access, and that can be turned on. And so if you have remote access turned on, someone can just go right through the router. And if it's a bad breakup, I would get a brand new router.
1: You know, what's funny is I didn't change the router password.
0: Oh, you didn't?
1: To this day. Because I have a mesh network, and I just bring the network with me wherever I go.
0: That's it.
1: I know. I have something to do this afternoon.
0: There you go. Let's see. This is a horrifying thought. Two close calls in 2 days. A JetBlue pilot hit a drone at 3,000 feet.
1: Oh, wow.
0: And it was minutes from landing at JFK from Orlando. 150 folks on board. We actually have the audio. Take a listen.
3: 1-3 left. And just quickly, I couldn't talk to approach, but we collided with a drone back there in the turn as we're coming to assault. Just wanted to pass that to you.
4: You said you collided?
3: Yep, it hit us right above the cockpit.
0: Okay, crazy, isn't it?
1: Just want to let you know. That's what he's saying. Thank goodness a plane can get hit by a drone and they're just like nonchalantly just want to let you know.
0: Good thing it didn't go in the engine.
1: Right. We'd had another Sully Sullenberg situation.
0: It would have been awful. Then also we had a United Airlines Boeing 737 had to make an emergency maneuver. It came within feet of a drone going down to Newark at 3,500 feet. And that plane had 111 people on board. So these are definitely not fender benders.
1: No.
0: Okay. So if you have a drone, you're actually restricted from flying it above 400 feet. But what happened is DJI is the world's biggest drone maker on Earth. Okay. And a little over a year ago, they changed their programming in the drone. So it used to be that if you were going towards an airport or, say, an NFL stadium, is that the drone would get a little bit close to it or a little bit high, and then it would just stop.
1: Because it knows.
0: It's a restricted area.
1: Had a digital fence around
0: you. Geofence, exactly. Yeah. Okay, well, they took that off. I'm not really quite sure why. But now if you want to get close to an airport or get close to a stadium, it just puts up like a little thing that goes, uh-oh. And then you hit the button to bypass. I don't think it says uh-oh, but it says, but you hit the button bypass, and then you can just go wherever you want.
1: Most people won't do that, though. I mean, I'm sure they won't bypass that at all.
0: Now, you're supposed to register your drone. And flying a drone near an airport is a federal crime, which means you could go to jail.
1: But that's why people don't register them.
0: Exactly.
1: So they don't get caught.
0: Yeah.
1: What drone? I don't know what you're talking about.
0: But their Uber drone has a number on it. So it could eventually maybe be traced back.
1: Maybe.
0: Yeah, maybe. This is something that I found, and I've been sharing it with people in my inner circle, and they're like, oh, my gosh, I had no idea that exists. So do you ever go to Zillow and just look at a house and go, wow, I wonder what it would be like to live in that house?
1: Oh, of course. Absolutely.
0: Okay. I do, too.
1: We're looking in Orlando, Florida for an investment property right now. So we're all over Zillow and Redfin and all that
0: Why
1: stuff.
0: Why Orlando?
1: Disney World.
0: So this way you could stay there?
1: Right. We could be there when we wanted and rent it out when we don't. And, you know, it's a tourist destination. I think it's like the number one America to travel to places in 2026. It's number two.
0: Oh, is it?
1: Behind Honolulu.
0: Yeah, well, you can. I would buy in Honolulu over Orlando.
1: The prices are a bit different there, Kim.
0: Just a little bit. Well, when you're house shopping now, this is really something, and you should do this. Is that instead of going to Zillow, go to Homes.com.
1: Okay.
0: And this is not a commercial for Homes.com. This is just something that I found. So you find a house, you scroll all the way to the bottom. All the way to the bottom, past where it says taxes and purchase history and whether it's in a flood zone or anything like that. And then that's where you can open up property history. And inside there, you have mortgage history.
1: Okay.
0: So you can look at mortgages that people have on these homes. So if they're sitting there with a house that they bought in 2022 or 2023 with maybe an 8% interest rate, you know, that they may be more willing to sell than somebody who's sitting there with a 2% interest rate.
1: Just a bargaining chip when it comes to negotiations.
0: Yes. And so the people I showed, like, well, how can that be? I mean, isn't that private information? No, that's all public information.
1: Sure, yeah, it's a public land sale.
0: But what's nice is that you can go in there and you can see exactly. And it's legit. I mean, so you see how much they owe. And, you know, I ran across this because in my old neighborhood, you remember my old house?
1: Mm-hmm.
0: There was a house in there that sold for this crazy amount. I mean, and Ian's like, I don't know how they got so much money for that house. And I don't know. And then I'm like, well, I wonder what kind of mortgage they have. So I went to homes.com. I scrolled down and they have a 100% mortgage on this house at 7% interest.
1: Wait, this information is up there for every home, not just ones for sale?
0: For every home.
1: Every single house on planet Earth.
0: Well, I can't say every single one.
1: Okay.
0: But every single one that I've looked at.
1: I mean, my home, which hasn't been on the market in 14 years.
0: You should look it up.
1: Okay.
0: Yeah. So, but if you're looking for a house, I think that's a good bargaining chip.
1: Oh, absolutely.
0: Because now you know exactly whether they have no mortgage.
1: If they're desperate or not.
0: Yes. You could be like, you know, like a detective in real estate, like a Sherlock Holmes.
1: Oh, that was cute. I'm not going to say it was funny. It was cute.
0: Hey, picture this. You're at work. Your phone buzzes. It's your kid's number. It's your kid's voice panic saying, been in an accident. I need some money wired right away. Unlike my son who said, hey, Mom, I need a new pair of jeans. I need money right away. Anyway, you move heaven and earth if that happened to you, if your kid was in an accident. So any of us would. And that's exactly what the scammer's counting on. Here's the play. Criminals buy your phone number and your family details from data brokers and companies that you've never heard of. 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And some guy lost $15,000. It was a total scam. So here's the deal. 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
0: 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Okay, so we always talk about the new scams that are going around and the catfishing. So, like, we have the investment scams with Elon Musk, mm-hmm. the crypto scams. Or
1: Brad Pitt and Tom Cruise and the dating scams.
0: Yeah, whoever it is. And there's always going to be some there. Like, Mr. Wonderful is now pitching, I saw a scam that he was pitching, like, some AI data center. Which, you know, he is in real life, but not the one that, you know, where he looks like.
1: And then the one I fell for.
0: Exactly.
1: Gordon Ramsay and his pans. Pots and pans.
0: What was going on with that?
1: I thought I was dumbfounded that it was only $19, but I'm sure the Ambien had something to do with it.
0: But now we have catfishing and phishing scams that are using flowers. What?
1: Why?
0: Flowers. So we're using, look at these pictures, AI generated pictures of exotic flowers that don't exist.
1: Okay.
0: 404 Media exposed it. Now explain the what these flowers look like.
1: Well, they're huge. It's like a sunflower if the petals were multiplied by 50.
0: Looks like Teletubbies.
1: And they're, that is Tinky Winky, you're right. And they're multiple colors. They're now, purple now, and reds.
0: Now look at the size of this woman's head as compared to the size of the flower.
1: Oh, so, yeah, that's ginormous.
0: So the flower has to be at least 8 feet circumference, 8 feet wide, 8 feet, you know, whatever. So it's 8 feet.
1: It's 8 feet tall. Bloom of the flowers, I'm going to say 4 feet wide.
0: Okay, which is a fabulous photo. I mean, it's just amazing
1: it's
0: that fake. They could get that.
1: Right, oh, it's fake.
0: It's all fake. It's fake. So if you are on social media and you see like these beautiful flowers and you're like, I would love to have those. And, of course, then you're going to have to pay to have the seeds sent to you.
1: Of course, you're going to buy something.
0: Yes.
1: Sure.
0: Okay. And, you know, so, but you're not going to get the AI flower.
1: No?
0: No.
1: What are they? Are they at least sending out a real seed? Or is it just straight stealing from you?
0: They're just stealing from
1: you. I would love if they just sent out and you planted it and it was like a bush or fern.
0: Or like a tulip, a little, a little sunflower.
1: Maybe I'm not watering this correctly. It's not 8 feet tall.
0: I really wanted that purple flower, though. I think that'd be so beautiful.
1: The scientists need to get to work and get something genetically modified to produce that. They'd sell them like hotcakes. So I saw a report. I want to know if you agree with this. Is that by and large, a majority of Americans are sick of artificial intelligence on social media and in advertising. Are you finding that to be the case?
0: Me personally?
1: No, where you're getting responses from people who read the newsletter.
0: Oh, yes. Yeah, they are. And I think that's where authenticity is really going to come into play.
1: And but we're only a couple years in. The technology just got to where it is, where it's amazing, and people are already done with it.
0: Maybe it's just our generation, because we grew up with people.
1: Right.
0: Okay. So if you look at the alpha generation, that they are truly growing up with AI all over, that they may, this may just be part of, you know, acceptance.
1: Okay.
0: And they're used to it. And they realize that not everything is true. But see, where we're like, oh, wait, that's not true. I want to know. I want to really know if that's true. I want to see if that's true. And like, you know, so we had the monkey situation. Do you remember about the monkeys in St. Louis?
1: No.
0: Okay. So there were monkeys running around. There's one right there, a little ferret monkey, which is, you know, it's a couple of feet tall.
1: Mm-hmm.
0: And
1: it's adorable
0: because the AI can crank out these hyper realistic animals. And so there were four of these monkeys, quote unquote, going around St. Louis.
1: But none of it was real?
0: No, but they actually put out a whole big search and rescue for these monkeys because, you know, they say like it's dangerous. It's illegal to have these monkkeys in St. Louis, but it was all AI.
1: No, the police, the authorities don't even know to think, stop and go, maybe this is fake.
0: Well, they eventually did. They called off the search.
1: Good.
0: But the monkeys, poor monkey.
1: I'm waiting for it now.
0: I have no monkey joke.
1: You have nothing? No punchline that's monkey business? Just monkeying around?
0: I was going to say monkey business.
1: Oh, okay. I knew it was
0: you
1: coming.
0: You just blew it.
1: Sorry.
0: For me. That was going to be a good one, too. All right, let's switch gears just a little bit. Title fraud is on the rise. 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
1: Yeah.
0: I saw this viral video about using Legos to hold your cords on your desk.
1: Okay.
0: And here, we're going to play it. You have to describe what's happening.
1: Putting glue on a 2x4. Then putting glue on a bigger one, putting a Lego guys on it. Do you have to have the Lego guys?
0: Yep, because look what happens.
1: Oh, they hold the cords.
0: Yeah, that's right. No fancy engineering, just IT support. Batman holds your USC cable. Stormtrooper keeps your mouse wire from swan diving behind the desk. I hate when that happens. And even the tiny little construction guy finally got a job.
1: The minifigs are holding all the cables.
0: I love that. All right, so it's the big 4th of July weekend, right? And have you ever seen a drone show?
1: Oh, yeah.
0: Okay. What's the most amazing part of a drone show to you?
1: Well, the fact, the sync, how they are so synced together. And they'll transition from, I think the one I saw was a Disney one. So it like went from Mickey and then within just like, it seems like a failed swoop, it becomes a totally different image.
0: Okay, so joining us is Preston Ward, and he's the chief pilot for Sky Elements. I'm so excited to have him here. I'm so geeked out over this stuff. Okay. I really am. Okay, they've set 17 Guinness World Records, finished third on America's Got Talent with Simon Cowell's Golden Buzzer, and last 4th of July, they flew about 22 shows in a single night, 60% of every...

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2: So the animator might spend between 40 hours on a smaller show to several hundred hours on a larger show to get everything right and ready to go to fly.
3: And so when you say larger show, is that 1,000 drones or more than that?
2: We've done shows that are several thousand. So most of our 4th of July shows are in the 100 to 300 drone range. I'm at one tonight that's 2,500. That's going to be the biggest one we do this 4th of July. We have several thousand drone shows happening the 4th of July as well. But usually over 1,000 is going to be a bigger show. Those are still kind of rare. So any chance you can see one of those larger shows, definitely check it out.
4: So now I was talking about the drone show I saw where the pictures would just seamlessly go from one to the other. Does that mean that there are drones flying in the sky that don't have any lights turned on and they turn on at a separate time to create a next picture?
2: It depends. You can do it a couple of ways. So if we have 500 drones, sometimes we want to make it look like there's no time in between images, and we'll basically make two 250 drone shows. That way they can just turn on when the other ones turn off, and then they're rearranging the background. Or most of the shows, you're going to have that transition where they go from that first image, then they're going to have some sort of twinkle lights, reform another image in about 15, 20 seconds, give you your next image, and keep going on with the show.
3: And then what about battery life?
2: So most drone shows are going to be between 10 and 12 minutes due to battery life. And we've done things like one of the Guinness World Records we have is we've done the longest drone show that was a 30-minute drone show that was straight animations. And we used multiple fleets of drones to extend that show where the audience didn't realize that we were sending up other drones to replace the ones that are there. But most of our shows this 4th are going to be between that 10 and 12-minute mark.
4: What's the big finale?
2: The big finale is actually the first one we're doing. So that we have a special one tonight in my hometown. It's 2,500 drones, and we actually have 100 of those drones equipped with pyrotechnics on the drone.
3: Oh, that's cool. That's awesome. That's
2: great.
3: It
2: took me 2.5 years working with the FAA to get that approved a couple of years ago. So it took 2.5, and we've been doing shows with pyrotechnics since 2024, and it just adds something extra special. And tonight, the final image we're doing in this show is going to be a giant eagle to celebrate the 250th of America.
3: Fabulous.
2: And there's going to be waterfalls on the wings. So it's going to have gold waterfalls coming off the wings, and it's going to be just a truly spectacular moment.
3: So if there's one more question, because I know you have to go, Preston, but I'm so geeked out about this. It's like, I want to go to Texas right now to come see the show. If there's one thing that can distinguish like an average drone show from one of your shows, what should somebody watching a drone show look for specifically?
2: It's the quality of the animation. If you see a lot of drone shows, what they might do is have a static image that just pans left and right. So if it's the image of an eagle that's just panning left and right, that's just really not a great experience. But if you have an image of an eagle and it's flapping its wings, it's flying, it's moving, those animated elements are really what adds to a drone show. And that's one thing our team just specializes in that's just so great. They really take the pride in every show, no matter the size. They want to make it as amazing and spectacular as they can.
3: So anybody who's watching or listening right now, where are you on? Are you posting these videos on TikTok or Instagram? And where would they find them?
2: We post a lot of our videos on Instagram and then also our YouTube channel. We post some long-form stuff on there. So Skyline of Drones on both those platforms. If they want to see some behind-the-scenes videos, some of our amazing shows, we're going to have a big sizzle reel after the 4th of July. We're doing over 150 shows all over the country this week. We're just so excited to be a part of so many community celebrations.
3: That is amazing.
4: It's really cool.
3: That is so cool. Preston, thanks for being here.
2: Thank you so much for having me.
3: Hey, listen, if you're looking for a simple tech upgrade that you'll use every day, let me tell you about Raycon Everyday Earbuds Classic. 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

0: 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All right, let's talk about AI. Because if you put AI slop in, you're going to get AI slop out.
1: Sure.
0: So in our Splash of AI newsletter, which comes out every Thursday, I talked about giving AI a task. But what you want it to do is two things. You want it to have it interview you as a consultant. So you give it a task, maybe do a marketing plan, and then you say, be my marketing consultant and ask me a whole bunch of questions so that this way we can come up with that marketing plan together. And then after you answer all these questions and then it comes up with the marketing plan, this is the clincher. You want to say, review this as someone smarter, more experienced, and more skeptical than me, and tell me what I'm missing.
1: And then you just fill in those gaps. You fix those mistakes, yes, if there's anything missing.
0: I did that for a plan that I'm working on. I can't say anything because I'm under NDA.
1: Okay.
0: But it's something really huge that we're going to be announcing in a few weeks. And I was working on the marketing plan for that. And I said, be the smartest person. Da, da, da, da, da. Okay. Comes back and says, well, Kim, because, you know, it says, you're pretty smart.
1: Of course. It's got to suck up. Okay. Please keep paying this bill.
0: It says, you're pretty smart, but... I'm going to be Elon Musk, Sam Altman, and Jeff Bezos right now and tell you what you're missing. Oh my gosh. It was so smart.
1: But why wouldn't it know to fill in those holes in the first place? It has to be told what to do?
0: I guess, yes.
1: All right.
0: Yeah. So you want to say, be the smartest person around, and then you'll get some amazing, amazing, amazing stuff back. Let's see. Oh my gosh. We have a father and son on deck that's going to be joining us as a caller next. That an incredible experience that has to do with a Tesla and a hospital visit. Ooh. Here on the Kim Komando Show.
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0: 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Hey, listen, if you're going to be out doing some stargazing this week, there's a free app called Skyview Light and another one called Stellarium. And basically what they do is that you just aim your phone at stars, planets, constellations, even the ISS sailing overhead. No telescope, no subscription. And then you can see exactly what the stars are.
1: No.
0: It's smart.
1: Oh, okay.
0: It knows. But the other thing, too, is that if you plant it, if you point your phone at the ground, mm-hmm. it'll show you the stars that are on the other side of the planet.
1: That's creepy.
0: I know. But it amazes the kids. Why didn't the dog star laugh at my joke?
1: I don't know why.
0: It was too serious. Okay, so we have John and Jack joining us. Hello, gentlemen. Thank you for being here with us. An incredible story that has to do with a Tesla and a hospital visit. So you were just driving down the road, minding your own business in your Tesla, and suddenly you didn't feel that well.
4: Yes, that's right. I was headed down the road, and I live in Atlanta, so I was going to Birmingham, Alabama. And I was probably about 15 minutes into my drive, and I started to have some chest pain. It was like if you can imagine heartburn. Mm-hmm. But it was really bad. And I'd been having some heartburn issues over the last couple of days. And I was just thinking, you know, I just have some heartburn. But I didn't realize I was having a heart attack. And so once I got pretty much 20 minutes down the road, I realized that that I was having a serious problem.
0: Okay.
4: And I knew I was having a problem because I started to feel, you know, the pain going up your arms.
0: Mm-hmm. Oh, yeah. So that was indigestion. It's a sign of heart issues, that's for sure. And then, so then you had pain going down, and then up your shoulder. Did you have pain in your jaw as well?
4: No, I did not. I never had pain in my jaw or back or anything like that. It was just heartburn and arms.
0: And then did you pull over?
4: No, I did not. Huh. I was driving my Tesla, and I'm if you know anything about Teslas, when you're using the full self-driving autopilot. It actually keeps statistics on how often you use it. So I'm like a 98% user. There's a few of those out there that use it all the time. It's like a robo-taxi for me. Mm-hmm. And so I was in full self-driving. And so luckily, being in full self-driving, I made the phone call to my son because I wanted to see if he could help me out because I needed to get to Birmingham. I knew I was having a problem. I didn't want to admit to myself, and I still don't to this day, that I was having a heart attack. So I gave him a phone call and I said, "Hey, Jack." And luckily, my 20-year-old college student picked up the phone at 4 o'clock in the morning.
0: And then what did he do?
4: What did you do, Jack?
5: Yes. So it was about 3:30-ish in the morning, and I got the phone call where my dad was pretty much saying, "Hey, I'm having this severe pain in my chest." And when you said, "And I'm starting to feel it in my arms," that was my cue. You know, I was an Eagle Scout, and growing up around and seeing the, you know, first aid standpoint of that, I kind of knew what to recognize when it came to a heart attack. And once he said that, that was my cue to, okay, we need to get you to a hospital as soon as possible. So the first thing I did is pull up my Tesla app to first see where he was. And after that, I went immediately and looked for the nearest hospital to him, and finding that was Carrollton Medical Center, Tanner Medical Center in Carrollton, Georgia, I sent that to his car. So in the Tesla app, there's a little navigation menu, and in there, you can actually type in an address and or a location, and I did, and press navigate. And at that point, that was sent to his car, and it was able to actually turn around on the highway and get him headed towards the hospital.
0: Wow. Isn't that amazing?
1: All remotely. So how many miles were you away from your dad when you did this?
5: I was probably
4: 120.
5: 120. So okay. it was, I mean, I could have been in China doing it.
4: Yeah, but
5: so
4: internet might have been an issue.
5: But yeah, my point still stands, right?
1: Yes.
0: So, we got the point.
1: You could be on a VPN in China and do it.
5: Yeah, exactly.
4: There we go.
0: Now, how far away was the hospital?
5: 15 miles.
4: I'd say about 15.
5: Okay, so it wasn't ridiculously far, but it was definitely exiting the highway and in the section of rural highway.
1: Yep. So I'm curious now, because you haven't said it, did you have a heart attack?
4: I did.
1: Okay.
4: I had what they call a massive STEMI heart attack, STEMI, and when they brought the team in, so I got to the hospital. Immediately they do what they do, which is they hook you up and they start you on an IV, and they did blood pressure tests, and immediately they said you're having a heart attack. They gave me nitroglycerin, which at that point I was in so much pain I couldn't speak, but then once they did that, I could speak. And then they said, we're bringing the cath team in. So they were able to, it wasn't open heart surgery, but they brought a catheter team that installed four stents. So I had three arteries at 100% and then one at 95. And for anybody that knows, the LAD was at 95.
0: The LAD was at 95? That's the Widowmaker.
4: That's it. And so I got lucky. I had 5% left. At that point, but they came in. So once they called the team, they came in, and 20 minutes later, they had me unblocked. So it happened really fast.
1: Wow. What a crazy story.
0: Gosh, that is something. Yeah. So
4: what, there's some interesting details though. So the thing about Tesla is you've probably seen like early on how like people, you know, they're driving their Tesla on autopilot and they would jump in the back seat and the car would keep driving. Well, they did away with that with the camera in the in-cabin camera, where you have to be there in the seat. The seat senses you, the camera's looking at you. You have to be in the seat. So while I'm having this heart attack, I knew that I had to at least somewhat sit up so the camera could capture me being in the right seat and keep my eyes open. So while Jack was dealing with my car, I was dealing with the car keeping it going, because otherwise it would have pulled over.
0: Wow. But, you know, what an amazing story.
1: Even to think to call your own son instead of 911 or emergency services or something like that. You call your son and he's able to handle it.
4: Yeah. And I just did. That's just what I did.
5: Yep. And for the majority of that drive, I was pretty much sitting there on the phone like, hey, you still with me? Like, you,
0: yeah, for sure.
5: Are you good? Are you still? And all I was receiving were grunts. Yeah. You know, through the pain of a massive heart attack, but luckily he was able to make it to the hospital in such a timely manner. And after talking to the, to the medical team there, of course, all the doctors say, hey, in the future, if you're having a heart attack, call 911.
0: Exactly. I was kind of thinking the same thing.
5: And I will extend that advice to people that if you're having a heart attack, you should call 911. But in this instance, I think the medical team and myself both agree that he got there in a timely manner. The uncertainty of pulling over and waiting for an ambulance, that in this case, the autonomy did save his life.
0: Wow, that is just an incredible, incredible story.
1: Really cool.
0: Oh, man.
1: Now you still don't want to get in Waymo?
0: You know what?
1: It could save your life.
0: The Tesla. This is a Tesla.
1: Well, I'm just saying, automated cars.
0: Okay, well, I might change my mind on a Tesla now. Just saying.
1: It's
0: but not
1: cool.
0: On a Waymo. All right, still to come, Hidden Trackers here on the Kim Komando Show.
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8: From ABC News, I'm Dave Packer. In Washington, D.C., President Trump speaking Saturday evening ahead of the Freedom 250 fireworks show. Earlier, aircraft from NASA and the United States Coast Guard kicking off the military flyovers. Events on the Mall were evacuated for a time due to severe weather. The feels-like temperature in D.C. Saturday peaking at 110 degrees. In New York City, visitors gathered at New York's Intrepid Museum to mark the 4th with military vehicles, demonstrations, and a patriotic flyover over the city's harbor. Military jets flying in formation past the Statue of Liberty and One World Trade Center, leaving red, white, and blue smoke trails across the skyline. New Yorker Victor Lima watching it all.
9: It feels really good. We got to show support to our troops, law enforcement, everything. And we're really proud to be here in the U.S.
8: It was hot up and down the original 13 colonies. Days of extreme heat in the Northeast sparking thunderstorms. Boston's July 4th celebration had to be evacuated briefly. Those who made it out for the event are still celebrating.
10: It's my bucket list thing. Go to the 4th of July to Boston.
8: A pilot on a Delta Airlines flight reported the plane may have been struck by a firework as they were approaching the runway at Chicago's Midway Airport earlier on Saturday evening.
11: Yeah, we just had a firework at our plane, Delta 1076. We're continuing.
8: The Delta pilot said that the plane would need to be inspected at the gate. Kyiv's 335-foot Mother Ukraine monument was illuminated in the colors of the U.S. flag Friday
6: To mark the 250th anniversary of American independence, the event organized by the American Chamber of Commerce in Ukraine as part of the U.S. Embassy's Freedom 250 celebrations, Chamber President Andy Hunter said Ukraine understands America's fight for freedom.
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6: About 1,600 gas and electric utility workers across eastern Philadelphia went on strike on the 4th after contract talks between the union and utility company PECO broke down. Union local president Larry Anastasi.
15: I think it's a shame. If you choose a job where you have to risk your life in order to pay the bills, take care of your family, and you decide that you don't mind doing that, I don't think it's much to ask to have the same benefits as everybody else.
6: The union seeking higher wages, a pension plan, and retirement medical benefits. While America celebrated its 250th birthday in a country a little older, announcement of two major archaeological discoveries dating back to the 4th century. ABC's Chuck Sievertson.
16: Crews in Egypt have found a well-preserved Byzantine-era residential city in the western desert from the 4th century in the Dakhla Oasis. There are north-south thoroughfares intersected by east-west streets, forming open squares and public spaces. Archaeologists also uncovered bread ovens, kitchens, and well-preserved bronze coins bearing portraits of Byzantine emperors, Latin inscriptions, and Christian symbols. Also, 18 ancient tombs were found in Marina El Alamein near Alexandria.
6: President Trump says it started on the 4th of July. The U.S. Treasury began accepting donations of publicly traded stock to help support Trump accounts, the tax-advantaged savings account for children that he named for himself. Trump wrote that more than 6 million accounts have been requested. Dave Packer, ABC News.
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17: Now, it's Red Eye Radio. Gary McNamara and Eric Hurley talk about everything from politics to social issues and news of the day. Whether you're up late or you're just starting your day, welcome to the show from the Relief Factor Studios. 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
18: All across America, we are Red Eye Radio. He is Eric Hurley and I'm Gary McNamara. Welcome and good morning. How dare the beginning of the show interrupt our conversation?
19: What do you get? What do you get a country that's 250 years old? That's. Yeah. I'm racking my brain, man. There's nothing on Amazon.
18: You know what's when you think about it, I think about, you know, my dad being 100 years old.
19: Yeah.
18: And the country's 250.
19: Yeah, isn't that crazy? My dad's 93.
18: He's lived over a third.
19: Yeah.
18: Third of this the country's existence.
19: It's crazy. But think about all the technology that both of our dads have gone through. Think about, you know, where my dad was born in 33. So
18: 26.
19: I'd say right around, let's say 1940-ish. You know, dad would have been 7 and would have, you know, started maybe being curious about, you know, how things work. That's little boys do, and, you know, go out and build a fort or play in the mud, whatever. And then at 18 went into the Navy. But you think about everything. I mean, aviation, like your dad was a pilot. Mm-hmm. And you think about. Now, I saw someone post on social media earlier, you know, woke up in Los Angeles and I'm home tonight in D.C. and I'm grateful to live in America. Basically making the point, it's still amazing that you can get across the country, you know, in just a few hours.
18: My dad was not a commercial pilot, I want to make that clear, but he did the aerobatics in a plane.
19: Yeah.
18: He was a private pilot who some of the things that he did were insane. As young men tend to do. Now, he didn't climb the Empire State Building to propose to my mother.
19: No. And when he did it, if he had done that, he probably would have put something a little more thoughtful on the banner.
18: Well, and he would have had
19: a flag or whatever.
18: And he would have had a parachute.
19: Yeah, exactly. I have a friend who was a base jumper, and that's insane to me. That and he has videos of them just hopping out of a van and then parachuting off of a really high bridge.
18: You know what I think? One of the things as we talk about, you know, just 250 years of age is when you look at I always think of the people that lived, you know, some of the founding fathers, for example, who lived into their 70s and then 80s back then.
19: Yeah.
18: There was no modern medicine. I remember when I read the book on I got mind blank here. The Great Trek Across the Country. I just got mind blank here. But in the beginning of this the book that I read, they talked about something that has not been passed down. That it has been passed down because it's in the history books. History cloud. I was thinking about that the other day. Well, in the history books, you mean the history cloud.
19: Yeah, right.
18: That how scared people were of dying.
19: Yeah.
18: And you think about it, when my father was born, when your father was born, there were no antibiotics.
19: No.
18: Everybody knew somebody who had polio.
19: Yeah.
18: Right. You know, smallpox, you know, people with actual quarantine signs on the doors of their home.
19: The flu epidemic.
18: Flu epidemic. You know, when you go back, that was just, you think about that, that was just less than a decade before my dad was born. Mm-hmm. And when you think about it, you know, when my dad was born in 26, really, you know, you were, until the Industrial Revolution came around, you know, it was almost semi, you know, Neanderthal lifestyles that we lived.
19: Yeah. Yeah.
18: You know, and the amount of technology that we have, and that's the one thing when I remember, and when I watched the History Channel, The Men Who Built America. And I remember after I watched a couple of episodes, I came back on the air and I went, wow. Every one of us, even if you live in poverty in the United States, you live better than billionaires, except for real estate, the amount of real estate you might have owned,
19: right?
18: Yeah. And how big your home was.
19: Yeah.
18: That was it.
19: Yeah.
18: We live better than billionaires did 150 years ago, mm-hmm. all because of technology. There is no appreciation. And if you don't have appreciation, you can't be grateful.
19: Right.
18: To understand what technology has done to our lives, as you mentioned, the one gentleman who talked about how you can get across the country. Mm-hmm. I'll be flying. I forgot the date for a second. Tomorrow I'll be flying the Friday to see my dad again.
19: Yeah.
18: You know, I've recently passed on American Airlines actual 1 million miles. I've been around the planet 40 times.
19: Yeah.
18: The vast majority of that has been the last really 15 years. The vast majority of it, you know, being able to. So to be able to do this and still keep the close family ties that I have been able to do. Mm-hmm. Because of airline travel, I appreciate that like you can't imagine. Every time I get in a plane, I'm like, this is unbelievable,
19: right?
18: Because you look back and you say, what did we have? When I think about when my dad was born, many homes didn't have electricity.
19: No,
18: they didn't have a phone.
19: No indoor plumbing.
18: No indoor plumbing. My grandmother and grandfather, I remember when I was young, the icebox. Why do they call the damn refrigerator an icebox? Because they actually had an icebox when they were growing up.
19: Mm-hmm. If you were lucky, you got ice delivered every day.
18: Yeah. By horse and buggy.
19: Yeah.
18: Because that's what delivered, seriously. That's what, you had the Iceman that who wasn't a serial killer.
19: Right.
18: You know,
19: right.
18: It was...
19: Or a professional wrestler,
18: but exactly. I look at medicine, for example, and how scared people were of dying. Mm-hmm. That you go to the late 1700s, all the way to the 1700s, 1800s. You know, even until antibiotics came around, you could die from an infection.
19: Oh, yeah.
18: You know, people were scared to death. It was a Lewis and Clark expedition.
19: Lewis
18: and Clark expedition.
19: And I was thinking that, and I thought, I'm not sure that that's the one he means.
18: Yeah, the book I read on that, and it was like they said one thing that has not been passed, how people were so scared.
19: Yeah.
18: That you actually, you go out, it was an agriculture, it was a farming society.
19: Yeah.
18: And
19: that's all you had. I mean, if you think about it, there wasn't retirement. You know, you didn't have money sitting in the bank. I mean, you might have if you were, way up there, you had a little money sitting in the bank. But most families, it required that you lived off the land, did work, the barter system, you worked as long as you could. You know, we're talking pre-Social Security. So there was no real safety net at all. It was about this was the work you were going to do, and you were going to keep working as long as you could in order to feed your family every day, day to day.
18: The nuclear family was a necessity, was a 100% complete necessity.
19: Right.
18: You had, that's how people survived. But when you think of the founding fathers that lived into their 70s, or anybody lived into their 70s and 80s, and the aches and pains that you couldn't do anything about, injuries that you got, you couldn't do anything about it. I think of all the little things that, that pop up in me, and it's like, these things are no problem.
19: Mm-hmm.
18: And so I am so, so grateful, so appreciative. I can put my life into the context of human life and human history, and I'm like, damn, I'm glad when I was the time in life when I was in history when I was born.
19: I'm glad that I was born pre IT world and learned what it was to live without it. When I'm glad we had a phone, but my mom's mom, even I was probably in my teens, and they still had a party line.
18: Yeah.
19: Which could be very interesting or annoying. And
18: you get on the phone and you're sorry, your neighbor's using
19: salad,
18: your phone.
19: Can you hang up?
18: Yeah.
19: Yeah. No,
18: I got an emergency. I got an emergency call. So do I.
19: And you and then you think about simple, you know, so communication, being able to communicate, having a phone in the house, right? A landline in the house. You know, it's somebody did this video that went viral and it was a woman, you know, basically saying, you know, I tried to call my niece and if they could only have one central phone in each house. And she was, you know, alluding to, of course, people at first didn't understand that she was just having fun. It was tongue in cheek, talking about having a central phone in the house. And when it rang, everybody's freaking out. That's why we learned to answer it with kind of, we were asking a question like, hello?
18: Hello.
19: And it was like, what the hell are you about to tell me? And who are you? And then caller ID came in and we started getting selective. Yeah, I don't need to talk to that person. And then answering machines and everything else. Now you think about, I still love the idea of being able to communicate while you're on the fly with a mobile phone, with a cell phone. It, to me, is one of the greatest technologies. And the fact that it's a smartphone these days. You know, it can be frustrating. But the fact that we can do so many things on our phone. You can create a business, maintain a business on a phone.
18: On my smartphone, it's, as we know, the phone, all the apps, mm-hmm. your banking,
19: yeah.
18: Recreation, tickets. I have a DJ sound system on my phone
19: mm-hmm.
18: that automatically mixes the music.
19: Mm-hmm. Mm-hmm.
18: Yeah. And I'm talking about no gaps. It actually, you know, the song is 5 seconds from the ending. The other one slowly comes in
19: mm-hmm.
18: On it. I find that stuff just unbelievable that we have this kind of technology to enjoy. And think about this. Think about how it used to be no problem if we used to call somebody and the line would be busy for 3 hours and you couldn't get a hold of them for 3 hours.
19: Mm-hmm.
18: You just dealt with it. Today, you know, if you know you call someone, they don't answer. There's really never a busy signal unless they still have a landline. It just goes to voicemail and you leave a voicemail or you just say, forget about you just don't leave the voicemail.
19: Send a text.
18: No, send a text because people just don't listen to voicemail anymore. It's too much of a pain in the butt to do that. So send them a text, followed up with the text. And then you go, okay, I've communicated with them, you know, through one channel. And the other thing is too, I read the other day where it's like women are now saying men won't come up to us and talk to us in bars anymore. Men seem to have no testosterone, you know, left. Men don't want to date anymore. And you know what our problem was? Mm. Our problem was you had a main phone that was in the middle of where everybody had their daily activities. If you wanted to call a girl in high school, you had to do it in front of your parents.
19: And her dad might answer on the other end.
18: Yes.
19: And he's going to ask you a few questions.
18: Exactly.
19: I know, because I've been in that place. When we still had a landline, you know, it's like, who's this? You know, I mean, it's getting a call directly to the person you want to talk to in that house.
18: Mm-hmm.
19: You know, you think about that. And look, there's a good and bad of all of it. But what it offers is opportunity and also, in some cases, life-saving technology.
18: Well, what it has given me is the opportunity to be so much more productive in the things that I wish to do every day.
19: Mm-hmm.
18: Yeah. I'm able to accomplish it. It really hasn't given me any more free time.
19: Right.
18: But that's not what I'm searching for, is free time to do nothing. My goal, even at my age now, is not to, you know, not that I can't do it. I've always been able to turn it off. I mean, once every like 3 or 4 months, it's like a Friday comes and I'm not going to do anything the whole weekend. That's a rarity. But I do it, and I know I've recognized, you and I have been in this business long enough, I recognized at one point, a couple of points in my life, when burnout was almost there, because mm-hmm. just working, you know, 20 hours a day in this business and sleeping four.
19: Yeah.
18: But technology has taken a lot of that away, because I can be, and I know you believe the same thing too, you can be so incredibly efficient and productive.
19: I can bookmark and come back to it.
18: Right. There's everything that you can do. What used to take us 10 hours now takes us a minute.
19: Yeah, right.
18: And I'm not exaggerating on that either.
19: Right.
18: Of research. You can find out that quickly. It makes my life much more productive, much more efficient. And if some people want to take that to, you know, do whatever recreation they want, they're fine with that. I'm not against that, you know, at all. I'm the last one to judge what a person does, you know, with their life, as long as they're productive people and they take care of their own business and they don't try to bother me and my rights.
19: Right. Yeah.
18: Right.
19: Yeah, exactly.
18: And I fulfill their responsibilities and obligations. Do what you want.
19: Right.
18: In fact, I'm fascinated with people that do things, live a life completely different than mine. I'm absolutely fascinated by people that get involved in certain things. And I'm like, wow, that's really so cool. I'd never do it, but man, that's the coolest thing ever.
19: I love that. I love that. I love watching someone else's experience and then saying to myself, yeah, you know, that's not my thing. But man, they're killing it in what they're doing. They're crushing it.
18: I watched a guy and he came up on YouTube shuffle, you know, just random shuffle.
19: Yeah.
18: Guy in Arkansas took basically an ICBM site, the silo they closed down, but in the all the living quarters, everything that was all underwater.
19: Yeah.
18: He went in, drained the whole thing, built an entire three-story house in that. And I'm like, how much money does it take to do this?
19: Right.
18: Why would you do it? What are the frustrations? And he goes, I'm just the kind of person that loves to do this. I'm like, what? I would never do anything like that. I was completely amazed. And I'm like, wow, that is one cool dude.
19: Colin Furze in Great Britain, a tunnel under his house and now a garage that has a lift so it can lift his DeLorean up to his driveway. It's taken him years. Furze, not Firth, Colin Furze on YouTube. It's a great watch. It's fun.
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18: We are Red Eye Radio. He's our party, and I'm Gary McNamara. We'll review this week because we actually have off tomorrow. So
19: that's right.
18: We'll take a review of this week. We'll tell you that one of the members of Congress who was a Democrat that came out, remember the 10 Democrats that came out and said, well, you know, we're basically the moderates that are left.
19: Yeah, right.
18: And nobody paid attention to them. One of them wrote a op-ed piece in the Wall Street Journal. Hmm. Democrats need to show our love for America. There's only one problem with that.
19: It's not going to happen.
18: Well, they don't love America.
19: They don't. You can't fake it.
18: Right.
19: What are you going to do?
18: I'm going to show love for the woman I don't love.
19: Yeah. For those 10, maybe, but
18: yeah,
19: for the others, no, your party doesn't love America.
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18: And he is Eric Harley, and I'm Gary McNamara. Welcome and good morning. Thank you so much for being here. Download our Red Eye Radio app today, and you can listen when and where you choose. So we look at this week, and I would have to say that this week was the week officially that we now know that the Democratic Party is the Socialist Communist Party. I found this interesting because the Democratic Socialist of America, one of their leaders, this is one on Fox News earlier this week, was being interviewed and was asked to comment about what one of the other leaders had to say. Here we go.
7: I'm not sure that all your members see that distinction, though, between democratic socialism and communism. Look, let me show you an example. This is National DSA Political Committee member David Jenkins. Watch this.
8: I mean, our goal is liberation. Our goal is communism. We're a diverse body of libertarian socialists, libertarian Marxists, anarchists, left communists, and other schools of thought within the sort of left wing socialist movement.
7: He says our goal is communism.
9: We have a big tent of all sorts of ordinary people.
18: This was the week of big tent. Everybody's the big tent of communism slash Nazis, because what? we have to we

0: Democrats just elected three very far left Democratic socialists in New York who are crazy, like outright really crazy. So, like, how are they going to blow it? I don't know, but they seem to be well on their way.
1: Okay.
2: I asked Bill Maher of HBO fame, winner of the Mark Twain Award at the Trump Kennedy Center the night before last. My best girl and I were there for that thing, not because of a love of Bill Maher, but because a bunch of our friends were going to be there and invited us to join them for it. So we did. Yeah, Bill Maher, every now and then he makes a little bit of sense, which is why he's being boycotted now. Because you can't make even a little bit of sense every now and then and still be adored by the left while they pay you millions and millions of dollars to do Democrat Party propaganda for decades. Remember September 11th attacks? He's the guy who said that the hijackers were brave. They're death-rattling, suicidal mass murderers. They were the brave ones. And our fighter pilots were the cowards because we had missiles and didn't have to crash into everything that we wanted to blow up. That will always define Bill Maher for me. That will always be who Bill Maher is. Well, a very good Tuesday to you, and welcome back once again. We continue to be reached at 888-630-9625. And we welcome Democrats, too. That's 888-630. You're going to have to catch up later on for that. But we welcome Democrats and other mentally deranged people because this is open. This is a free society here. Very much welcome to you. There's a lot going on today, as there always is. Boy, isn't there? I tell you, last night, my best girl and I, we were hanging out doing our usual thing. We have the Washington Monument out our window because who doesn't? And it was lit up, the Washington Monument was lit up with a moving light show of American flag patterns and red, white, and blue from top to bottom on the Washington Monument as we're now coming into our 250th birthday celebration already ongoing here in Washington, D.C. A lot of Democrats, including governors, are boycotting our 250th birthday because they're basically communists. Oh, and also, did you see the Democratic Socialists of America guy? The RNC put out a video clip today of the, I guess he's the leader. How can you have a leader when you're Bolsheviks? Isn't everybody in charge? Isn't everybody equal? How can somebody be in charge? But the guy in charge saying, he said, and he's doing it with a straight face. I actually cited the Lenin quote yesterday, and that is that the goal of socialism is communism. And then the head of the Democratic Socialists of America, they're not democratic at all. You know, the Democratic Socialists aren't. They are socialists. They're not democratic. And he said, and this is a guy who's the head of the DSA, which is the current wave in charge of the Democrat Party in the United States of America. And he said, in so many words, that their goal is communism and that the goal of socialism is communism. The Democrat Party is pretty much there. They're ready to take up the mantle or these people, they're not the good guys. Boy, they're not the good guys. Listen, we're keeping one eye on the Supreme Court as well. I can see the Supreme Court out my window at home as well. But the Washington Monument is bigger and more colorful when it's lit up with all kinds of fun stuff as it was last night. And I'm guessing, perhaps, and it's funny because my best girl and I have been talking about this recently, saying, and I think my best girl said, they should be lighting up the Washington Monument every night through the 4th of July with colorful and patriotic light shows. And she just said that a couple of days ago. And last night, for the first time, we saw the Washington Monument was lit up with patriotic-themed light shows. They're light shows. And it looked very good. Very nice. I hope there will be more of that. A lot of Democrats boycotting America because they're not on our side, and they're socialists, and they're Bolsheviks, and we just call them Democrats. Speaking of which, there's a crazy... there are a lot of crazy stories today. Iran accuses the United States of violating World Cup rules. Oh, no, not violating World Cup rules, too. after the team, the Iranian team, was eliminated. And they blamed the United States of America, because this is for domestic consumption inside of Iran. Oh, no, we lost the soccer game, and the U.S. is responsible. The great Satan take away our soccer victory from us. You know, it's like that. Good stuff. And kind of an amusing thing. But it's funny, Iran blames the U.S. for them losing in the World Cup. It's all our fault. That's pretty funny, which then brings us to the socialist who is the deputy mayor of Paris. And she blames the United States of America for the heat wave. There's a heat wave in France and other parts of Europe now. And she, being a Bolshevik from the Caribbean, she blasts Americans on Instagram for France's deadly heat wave. There's a deadly heat wave. That's because French people have died. Maybe other people because it's real hot. And they don't have air conditioning. And then there's another idiot European who's attacking the United States of America for having air conditioning and saying, well, we don't have air conditioning. And that's, you know, and then he takes credit for being globally and environmentally conscious and responsible because they don't have air conditioning. And he's insisting, this Euro, that the United States should go air conditioning free also, and then we'd all smell like French people, and they'd feel better about that because the whole world would be smelly instead of just Pepe Le Pew and his fellow traveler skunks. You know, Pepe. Pepe was a French guy, and he was made a skunk because Frenchmen are famously smelly. That's the thing about that. Mm-mm-mm-mm. That's the thing. Yes, sir.
1: I meet people every summer in New York who tell me they don't like air conditioning. They're like, I don't like air conditioning. It's not natural. I don't like it. And I guess I see their point, because what is air conditioning? It's just a definite solution to a problem. It's hot in here. Click. Now it's cool in here. Ooh, you're right. This does suck.
2: Also, big news today at the White House. I've talked to you a little bit before about the new presidential helicopter. They built, you know, we've been flying this presidential helicopter. If you look at Richard Nixon boarding the helicopters when he was president on the South Lawn of the White House, you'll see that they're very, very similar helicopters. The Sikorsky H-3 Sea King helicopter. Way back then, I think it was an Army helicopter, an Army unit that transported the president. But since the HMX-1, the famous historic Marine Corps helicopter squadron, helicopter, HMX is Helicopter Marine Experimental 1. So it was actually the first Marine Corps helicopter squadron. And they've been transporting the president with these helicopters, the Sikorsky. It's a VH-3 because it's the H-3 Sea King with a VIP package. But there is a new helicopter coming online, and I've talked about it a little bit. It's a much larger helicopter. It's a beautiful helicopter. We see it flying around the city of Washington frequently, a couple of them. In fact, I saw two of them pass each other going in opposite direction outside our window a week ago or so. And they're big, beautiful helicopters. And I told you about them because there is a kind of a little bit of a funny Washington story, big money story, that we created this new presidential helicopter. And she's a honey. She's a beauty. And it's a much larger helicopter than the H-3, the old H-3 helicopter. And when they started landing it on the South Lawn of the White House, they discovered that it's so big and so powerful, the rotor is so large, it blasts air to the point where it blows apart the South Lawn. It's so big and powerful that it causes havoc on the South Lawn of the White House. I think you might call that a design flaw, since the starting point is, well, we're going to land it on the South Lawn of the helicopter and pick up the White House with our new the president. I can speak with the new helicopter. And then they started landing it on the South Lawn, discovered it created havoc. And today there is an angry news story from the Washington Post. Trump begins construction of unannounced White House helipad. The Washington Post thinks that the White House has to tell the Washington Post before they put a helipad in the South Lawn. But Trump begins construction of unannounced White House helipad. It's can you believe it's unannounced? Everybody, that's amazing. 888-630-9625. Unannounced helipad? I'm really just kidding. But they are. This is a Washington Post story. The project, funded with a Lockheed Martin donation, is intended to resolve a years-long problem with the new Marine One helicopters. They run the risk of scorching the White House grass. Oh, no, not the White House. Scorching the White House grass because the helicopters. President Trump, they say at the Washington Post, Dan Diamond and Dan Lamothe, they have, it's not clear if they're dating. These two guys are writing the story. President Donald Trump has begun construction on a new White House helipad, his latest change to the historic grounds, according to three people who spoke on the condition of anonymity because they were not authorized to discuss the project publicly. They should probably be arrested in pre-dawn raids and dragged out in cuffs and speaking because they're not authorized to discuss the helipad. That it's like top secret stuff, the SR-71. Construction crews worked into the night Monday on the White House's south lawn with the project blocked off by a large fence. That's so you guys won't fall in the hole, I think, because there's a big hole there. The helipad will be located near the south portico. I would think so. That's where it's always landed, going back long, long time. The traditional landing site for Marine One, the call sign for whichever helicopter is transporting the president. Well, that's true as long as it's a Marine Corps helicopter. They left that little detail out. If it's not a Marine Corps helicopter, then it's not going to be Marine One. The new helipad, which has the Washington Post panties all in a bunch here, which the White House has yet to announce, they're supposed to announce a helipad, is intended to address the long-running problem. New generation of Marine One helicopters risks the burning the lawn, the VH-92A Patriot. It's the VH-92A. You have to include the A. I just call it the 92, you know, it's the Patriot. Manufactured by Sikorsky Aircraft. It's Sikorsky, but they're sharing with Lockheed for the helipad, which is kind of thoughtful. Sikorsky Aircraft exhaust vents that aim heat down, making grass scorching likely. Lockheed Martin, which owns Sikorsky Aircraft, and has spent years trying to develop a solution to the scorching problem, will donate $5 million to help cover the cost of the helipad, according to a company official familiar with the project. Did he speak on the condition of anonymity because he's not authorized to discuss the project? These people are really ridiculous, our news media. Everything's a secret. We spoke to a spokesman for a company, but it's a secret. The Washington Post reported last month that the helipad was under consideration and reported earlier this month that the administration was moving forward with the project and would rely on a $5 million donation to help fund it. They hate that, too, don't they, when private industry funds a government project? They object. They think you got to steal more from hardworking taxpayers and raise your rent, Democrats. The White House and the Marine Corps, which operates presidential helicopter program, how many times are you going to say that, did not immediately respond to questions about the project, its timing, or total cost. I would just never call the Washington Post back, ever. Just down to they called that you can leave a message on my voicemail, and then I'd never get back to them. Trump has faced criticism for, and I love this, and that you could just fill in the blank here. Trump has faced criticism for his recent alterations to the White House. That's he had their hem brought up an inch there, such as his plan to build an expansive ballroom. Yeah, really, the White House has never needed a ballroom. Why would you need a ballroom at the White House in the United States? A highly secure ballroom at the White House, rather than going to the Hinckley Hilton Hotel, as it's called in Washington, where Democrats run in with rifles and shoot the place up during the White House Correspondents' Dinner, and yet another assassination attempt on President Trump. The Washington Post is not, they forgot about that story. That's been swept under their stolen Persian rug. Isn't that amazing? These people. So they've got, and then the Washington Post says that they attack the Presidential Walk of Fame that mocked past Democratic presidents. Well, it's hard not to, really. And it's got pictures of them all dressed as ladies, dressed as ladies. So this has the Washington Post all rankled today because, you know, they're cross-dressers is one of the main reasons. We're at 888-630-9625. So much wackadoodle-doo. I've got a story for you. How do you make a heart attack funny? How do you make a heart attack funny? I've got a funny heart attack story for you today. And I shall go ahead. It's a bit of a spoiler alert. It is a fatal heart attack. It's a fatal heart attack. And it's a funny story. I've got that coming up for you today. Guys, got to be a Democrat. We're at 888-630-9625.

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13: Another great science story today. Science story. Listen to this. This is great. The ozone hole's earliest cause wasn't chlorofluorocarbons after all. CFCs didn't cause the hole in the ozone over Antarctica, and it wasn't even over Antarctica. And it started decades earlier before there were CFCs. But it's never too early to panic, as they say in the scientific community. All right, Miguel, let's go to the telephones. Let's go to Kevin, calling from beautiful and serene Hilton Head Island in South Carolina. Kevin, you're on the Chris Plant Show.
14: Good morning. Love the show. Long-time listener since you used to do fill-in on WMAL. So.
13: Wow, how about that? That's a while ago.
14: Yes, that's a hot minute ago. But the first presidential flight was actually a Marine helicopter during the Eisenhower administration that was used on an emergency basis to get back from Newport, Rhode Island, so that he could deal with the Little Rock 9 crisis. And in the end, it worked so well that HMX-1, which was then used just for experimental aircraft, was transformed into the presidential helicopter squadron. And they shared that mission with the Army up until the Johnson administration.
13: Uh-huh.
14: And the Army had an incident during the Nixon administration, had an incident that resulted in them being uninvited from the party.
13: The Army helicopters, and then they went strictly Marine Corps helicopters and HMX-1.
14: Yes, indeed.
13: Now, do you have a background
14: with the 60s?
13: With the 60s are the Blackhawks. So as a newer ones.
14: There is a VH-60N, and that's the one that's used for overseas missions.
13: Right,
14: and
13: yeah.
14: And the VH-3Ds are domestic, which I was the lead test pilot for those programs at the Navy's Rotary Wing Aircraft Test Directorate, as it was called at the time, about 30 years ago when Clinton was president.
13: Is that right? You were the lead test pilot?
14: I was.
13: I was going to say, you obviously know a lot about this, and I was going to ask you why. And you answered the question without asking. God bless you. I'm saluting you. And now you're on Hilton Head Island. So things are going very well for you. God bless you, Kevin.
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13: All right, I've got a funny ozone story. It's a science story, really. It's a story about science because they have rules in science. They can't just make stuff up and say it for 50 years. We got that, but listen to this, because this is a good bit of fun from yesterday. Gizmodo posted this story, but it is Earth Science. The ozone hole's earliest cause wasn't CFCs after all. You know, chloroform, you had to get rid of your hairspray. The ladies in America, back then only ladies used hairspray.
23: Where's my Aquanet?
24: Oh, your can of hairspray. Yeah, I got rid of it. For your own good. Did you know it's burning a hole in the ozone layer?
23: I don't want to hear about some imaginary layer in the sky. I'm leading a PTA meeting in 30 minutes, and I need to command respect with my giant hair.
13: Now, all Democrats use hairspray, but it's they got to use it with the little pump bottle-like thing. The ozone hole's earliest cause wasn't CFCs after all. The chlorofluorocarbons, which they've been telling us for, you know, darn near a half century. Scientists, they engage in science, discovered the ozone hole in 1985. But if they had the atmospheric monitoring capabilities of today, they could have found it 30 years earlier, according to new research. And 30 years earlier, there were no CFCs. We weren't selling you know, spray cans of everything at the grocery store and down to the Renickers and you know, the drugstore. I was a local drugstore when I was a kid, Renickers. When researchers first discovered the Antarctic ozone hole in 1985, my best girl and I, we went down there a couple years ago to go visit the Antarctic ozone hole. It was very nice, actually. It was warmer than you might think, which is good. Say, when they first discovered the Antarctic ozone hole in 1985, it's never too early to panic, it was a shock to the scientific community. The wave of studies that followed, that's all about funding my project and my friend's project, suggested it began forming in the 1970s, driven primarily by chlorofluorocarbon, CFCs. Now a new study offers a totally different perspective on its origin. Because this, you know, 50 years from now, they're going to have this about global warming and CO2.
0: I'm from Cleveland, Ohio, originally. A cold there in Cleveland. All we want to know in Cleveland is where the hell's all that global warming we've been hearing so much about? That's all I ever do in the winter, stand outside with an aerosol can, like, shh. That's right, screw the grandkids, I'm cold now.
13: Here it is. The findings, published today, that'd be yesterday, in the journal Proceedings of the National Academy of Sciences, sounds very serious, doesn't it, suggested that the first signs of ozone depletion actually appeared as early

0: school still matters. So does context. 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
1: Of depletion were not driven by CFCs, but by carbon tetrachloride. It's carbon tetrachloride. Now we got to ban that. Another industrial chemical used as dry cleaning, as a dry cleaning and degreasing agent in the 1930s. We're going to have to ban dry cleaners now. The fact that ozone depletion would have happened as early as the late 1950s, which is much earlier than I would have thought, just absolutely blew my mind, said author Susan Solomon, the Lee and Geraldine Martin Professor of Environmental Studies and Chemistry at the Massachusetts Institute of Technology, Gesundheit. And she put that out in a statement. Solomon, who is Susan Solomon, she's a genius, MIT, I tell you, was an early pioneer in the study of ozone effects on the atmosphere, and as it blew her mind, she was wrong about everything. Her whole life has been a waste. And the first to show that CFCs were primarily responsible for eroding Antarctic ozone, according to MIT. See, she's a groundbreaking professor, and that's why she's been living high on the hog for decades now, because she came up with this. And you walk around campus and people will point at her, not a young woman anymore, and say, oh, that's Professor Solomon. She's a genius. Susan Solomon is the one that came up with the fact, and they called it a fact for decades, that chlorofluorocarbons caused a hole in the ozone in Antarctica. And now here she is in 2026 saying it absolutely blew my mind when she discovered that, the ozone depletion would have happened as early as the 1950s. Turns out her whole life has been a complete waste of time. She was completely wrong about everything. She should really move to Hanoi or something. Isn't that amazing? She says, it turns out there was another compound that caused ozone depletion much earlier than CFCs. This was a big surprise. Now they want to ban something else, and decades after her passing, they'll say, oh, by the way, that was wrong, too. The ozone layer sits in the stratosphere between 7 and 31 miles. 7 and 31 miles above the Earth's surface. It serves as the planet's natural sunscreen, blocking out most of the sun's harmful ultraviolet radiation and protecting life down below. Sure it does. In the late 1970s, British Antarctic Survey researcher Jonathan Shanklin noticed something strange while analyzing data from the Dobson Ozone Spectrometer and at the Halley Research Station. Amazing stuff. Yes, sir. The instrument measures the amount of UV radiation reaching Earth to draw conclusions as to how much ozone is in the atmosphere. Since the late 1970s, there had been a systematic decline in the amount of spring ozone over Antarctica. By 1984, the ozone layer over Halley, it's Halley or Halley, it's like the comet, was only two-thirds as thick as it had been in earlier decades. Yeah, sure, but turns out they didn't really know anything about that. So they're changing the subject to another chemical compound that they'll ban, and then years from now they'll be proven wrong again. You know why? Because that's what they do. That's the racket that they're in. That's the business. That's what I'm telling you. Isn't that crazy? Yes, it is. All right, now, I mentioned the funny heart attack, because there is a funny heart attack, and it doesn't happen all the time, but every now and then. It's usually the left, because they're not very funny. They get paid to do lots and lots of comedy, but you may have noticed that it's not very funny anymore, this so-called comedy. Remarkable stuff. But we got a little Ro Khanna update for you too. He just gets richer and richer. Now, here's the I wrote on the under the headline here from People Magazine. I wrote, "Funny as a heart attack." Funny as a heart attack, and here's the headline kind of gives it away. In fact, I'm going to go past that line. I'm going to read the story from there. A Georgia man who allegedly strangled his girlfriend to death

0: is believed to have died of a heart attack while trying to get rid of her body in the Alabama woods. What? On Wednesday, June 10th, the bodies of Jessica Folds, 47 years old, of Lynette, Alabama, and Daniel Robbins, 44, dating an older woman, of Macon, Georgia. They were found dead in the woods, and there they are, dead as doornails. How dead is a doornail? Pretty dead, I got to tell you. They were found in the wooded area near County Road 86, and Lynette, authorities said. Now, here's the, you know, we actually have a local news report on this, too, that I want to share, but it's the guy's, he's got to be a Democrat, because how do you make murder and a heart attack, a deadly heart attack, funny? The only reason that I think this works is because the guy's a Democrat. All right, let's, Michael, let's go to the, this is from the TV station WTVM. WTVM talking about the guy strangles his girlfriend, then he goes to dump her body out in the forest somewhere, and while dragging her body through the woods, he has a heart attack and dies. Here's the local news report, WTVM.
1: A woman found dead in Chambers County earlier this month was strangled. That's according to officials.
2: This comes after the woman and a man were found dead near County Road 86 in Lynette earlier this month.
0: Coincidence.
2: The two people found were identified as 47-year-old Jessica Folds and 44-year-old Daniel Robbins. Chambers County District Attorney Mike Segrist says Robbins was Folds' boyfriend.
1: After autopsy results, investigators believe Robbins killed Folds and was in the process of disposing of her body when he had a deadly heart attack.
0: Had a heart attack, a deadly heart attack, not just a, you know, like survived a heart attack. He dragging her body through the woods, he has a heart attack, and he falls down and dies. And then I read a couple of news stories about this, and police going along, there was a car parked along the side of the road. That's always a clue in this area surrounded by woods. And the police stopped and said, "Hey, what's this car doing here?" And they started poking around and looking at it. Maybe the people are just wandering in the woods. They went wandering in the woods, and they find a dead woman and who had been murdered by and that's why I love it. It's her boyfriend. I think they were exes at that point, wouldn't you say? So it's strangled by her ex-boyfriend. Because once you've strangled her to death, I don't think you're her boyfriend anymore. I don't want to get technical on the use of language here, but that's pretty crazy. He died. This is just crazy. The autopsy found that Folds died, the lady, of strangulation, and that Robbins died of a heart attack. The police officer there, the Robbins was the boyfriend. Chambers County District Attorney Mike Segrist. Mike Segrist said, based on an investigation by Alabama Law Enforcement Agency and the Chambers County Sheriff's Office and the autopsy done by the Alabama Department of Forensic Sciences, the female victim was strangled, and it appears the male was attempting to dispose of the body in a remote location, Segrist said. He died of a heart attack while doing it. Their bodies were right there together. It's kind of like Romeo and Juliet, but very different. You know, Romeo and Juliet, it's because they were so in love, and it was poison, but it's look, there are a couple of things in common. They're both laying there together, and they're dead. Yeah, he died of a heart attack while dragging her body through the woods, and there are pictures over here, and looks like a perfectly lovely and nice person. All right, now, let's go back to the telephones, Michael. Because the great American people are calling in, wonderful American people. Let's go to, when I saw that story today, though, I did laugh because I immediately started texting it out to Michael Piercy and Randy and Kevin and say, hey, what's look at this? Funny as a heart attack. All right, so let's go to the telephones. Let's go to what? Let's go to Sylvie calling from Waldorf, Maryland. Sylvie. You're on the Chris Plant Show.
3: Hola. How are you?
0: Hi there. I'm just great. I haven't heard your voice in so long.
3: Well, I've got a case of World Cup fever, Chris. Busy watching all of the World Cup games. And, you know, it's better going in the United States better than we ever even imagined. Because if you remember last year, all the liberals and European socialists were telling everyone to boycott the World Cup. Remember that? And they're telling us that all the U.S. stadiums were going to be empty and that sales would be dismal. And the complete opposite, I mean, 180 has happened. Not only that, but all the foreign soccer fans that love American hospitality, the food, the air conditioning,
0: right,
3: the freedom and independence, because, you know, maybe of them come from democratic socialist countries, so they see how Americans, you know, love that extra layer of freedom and independence that they don't have in places like Scotland and the Netherlands. And those are the same countries, Chris, you know, and I've been following some social media accounts of these English and Japanese and Scottish females who have marveled about how independent and industrious American women are. It's been so eye-opening. It's just very revealing, actually, you know, and it, which is something that they don't have in Europe, because everyday things like healthcare and even the household issues, being a housewife, let's say, is controlled by the government. It's really been eye-opening. And then not only that, Germany and the Netherlands lost their games yesterday and are going back home, which is another tragic situation for them. But
0: for them. And it's you're funny. A lot of you said something funny that made me laugh. Several things, but one of them is the air conditioning. There have been a lot of Euros that have come to the United States, and they walk in places, and they're that a lot of them have. May make their own videos. Other people make videos of them walking. It's a hot day somewhere, and they're out hiking around, and they walk into a store, and it's true, they're going crazy about Walmart, and they're going crazy about food places and all the delicious stuff we have, and making videos of how amazed they are by how great the United States is, and how they didn't expect all this. And one of them is air conditioning, and a lot of the Euros come into a place, say, wow, air conditioning. And they look around at Americans like we're supposed to be surprised with them. Yeah, air conditioning. You know? But here, listen to this, Sylvie. Here's the Fox News headline. Paris deputy mayor blames the United States carbon emissions for deadly heat wave. There's a heat wave going on, and they don't have air conditioning, which is one of the reasons that Frenchmen smell like Pepe Le Pew. You know, Pepe Le Pew, the skunk from the Bugs Bunny cartoons. France has restricted public gatherings and reduced public hours of popular landmarks to protect tourists. Yeah, we got to close the Eiffel Tower, the Tour Eiffel, because I don't think you need air conditioning at the Eiffel Tower. Paris Deputy Mayor Audrey Pulvar, she comes from a socialist background out of the Caribbean, the French colonial holdings in the Caribbean, and her father as the founder of a radical movement down there, an extremist left-wing movement. Paris Deputy Mayor Audrey Pulvar released a lengthy statement blaming the United States for the deadly heat wave over France this past week. Do you think we're responsible for that, Sylvie?
3: They have 1,000 people that have died of this heat wave. There's a hospital in Dusseldorf that was just built. It doesn't have air conditioning. How do you not have air conditioning in a newly built hospital? It's incredible. I can't believe it.
0: They rebuilt one of the hospitals that was in Gaza because, you know, they're pretty amazing. Yeah, dear American journalists and social media influencers, for days some of you have been criticizing and making fun of Paris because the city does not have air conditioning in every room. OMG, this is so rich. And then she blames the United States because we've got air conditioning. And it's one of many reasons that we don't smell, lady, like you.

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10: Back in the 60s, I developed a weather-changing machine, which was in essence a sophisticated heat beam, which we called a laser. Using these lasers, we punch a hole in the protective layer around the world, which we call the ozone layer. Slowly but surely, ultraviolet rays would pour in, increasing the risk of skin cancer, that is, unless the world pays us a hefty ransom.
11: That also already has happened.
12: Now, I've got, we're expecting the Supreme Court to come down with two decisions today. But there is, we were reading from the funny story, it turns out 46 people in France have drowned because of the heat wave. They said that they were swimming in unauthorized areas. Frogs can't swim is the headline.

0: The Supreme Court also today allowed states to ban transgender athletes from joining women's and girls' teams. On the issue itself, do you think the court was right?
1: I think that we ought to be protecting trans kids. Those trans kids, you know, I'm sure you've seen the statistics that depression and other mental health challenges are following these kids because of the way they're being treated in some communities.
2: The billionaire governor, Pritzker, J.B., what did I hear somebody call him the other day? J.B. Back Ribs, I think J.B. Back Ribs. He's rather portly. Portly is a word that always made me laugh when I was a kid, and it still makes me laugh today, which is kind of fun. Well, welcome back for hour number three. The communists are taking over the Democrat Party, the Democratic Socialist America. One of the leaders of Democratic Socialist America proudly declares that what they want, what their goal is communism. Because that's what their goal is. What Lenin said the goal of socialism was. You know, Vladimir Ilyich Ulyanov, also known as Lenin, the Bolshevik revolutionary, said the goal of socialism is communism. Now, the Democratic Socialists of America, who are not democratic at all, they too are declaring that communism is the goal, And we're going to get back to the communists. There have been elections. Yesterday was Tuesday. There were elections. The Democrats are electing, well, people that call themselves socialists all over the country. And I think they're advocating civil war in the United States of America once again, as they did a long time ago. They can't get over things that happened centuries ago, except all the things they themselves did, their own party did. But it is mailbag day, of course, because it's Wednesday, and I don't know where Hillary Clinton is, but she's not at home today. She's got to get out of the house because Humpty Dumpty. But never mind all that. Let's get to the mailbag and the mailbag questions, which I have in front of me now. And let me begin with Dexter. Dexter. There's a TV show called Dexter, isn't there? What's that about? That's that guy. Dexter. Dexter asks for question number one. What should be the punishment for rewriting American history from the bench? I got to tell you, Dexter, American history is being rewritten all over the place primarily by the Democrat Party. I think that you, Dexter, might be talking about the Supreme Court yesterday. And the birthright citizenship matter, and it is that was a the waters were quite muddied on that one with the decision and who voted for which and whose side you were on and all that good stuff. But it is, I mean, I'll give at least the conservative justices enough credit to take what I expect from them, which is to intellectually analyze the facts of the case and apply the Constitution, the Bill of Rights, and the law, render their verdicts based on that. Now, I believe it was Brett Kavanaugh yesterday in what he wrote up said that, and it's funny because before anybody saw that while I was on the air yesterday, I said, well, this has happened in the court, and it's the interpretation of the Supreme Court that this is what the 14th Amendment says, and I'm going to take them at their word, but I do want to see lively, I was going to say heated, but I stopped myself, political debate on these very important issues, and what Brett Kavanaugh suggested and what he wrote in his documentation is that he'd like to see Congress, that maybe, and not that he'd like to see, but that it would be appropriate for Congress to take up this matter, a hot political issue, and the debate over, you know, under the jurisdiction thereof in the 14th Amendment and so on. I'd like to see, you know, and look, there are Democrats, I've got to say, there are so many Democrats that rewrite history quite constantly, and they do it on everything pretty much. Just extraordinary. Now, the birthright citizenship was an interesting split, and we could spend hours on this, of course, but the majority, which upheld birthright citizenship for any illegal alien that falls down across the border and pops out a puppy, that kid is a U.S. citizen, and the Chinese communists flying people in to win U.S. citizenship by buying it, and that's what's happening. John Roberts, Chief Justice of the United States, Amy Coney Barrett, and Sonia Sotomayor cited them as just completely crazy with Brett Kavanaugh and John Roberts. You got Kagan Jackson, you got, you know, Ketanji Brown Jackson, and Sonia Sotomayor all in the majority with John Roberts and Brett Kavanaugh. Brett Kavanaugh saying that, you know, obviously it's a hotly debated political matter, and he suggested that maybe Congress should take it up. Would we have to amend the Constitution? Maybe, but probably not. And according to many. And on the other side of this was Justice Clarence Thomas, Justice Sam Alito, and Justice Neil Gorsuch. And the suggestion has been made, even in the writings yesterday, that maybe the Congress should take that up. Now, I've got to say that there are so many Democrat nominees to the bench from the Supreme Court on down, and people that Democrats have put on lower courts. All courts are lower than the Supreme Court, of course, but the there are a lot of Democrat judges, and we cite it all the time here. The New York Times doesn't, CNN doesn't, ABC News doesn't, but it's so obvious when you get an Obama judge and a Biden judge, even a Bill Clinton appointed judge to the federal bench, that you're always going to get the verdict that the Democrat Party wants, essentially 100% of the time. It's quite extraordinary. And on the Supreme Court, you can always depend on the three lefties, although there was one kink in that one yesterday. A kink. the Democrat nominees to the bench, always, it's pretty much a universal truth, go with whatever the Democrat Party wants, and they're rewriting history all the time and denying the history of the Democrat Party and beyond. But punishment, I'm not much of a punishment guy, except when it comes to commies and so on. But I trust the judiciary, and I'm disappointed sometimes, but I trust the judiciary and certainly the Supreme Court too, at least on balance. And it's not about what I want or, you know, whether what they decide agrees with my already existing view on any particular topic. But the Supreme Court is an amazing institution, just an extraordinary institution. And Justice Clarence Thomas yesterday was in fuego. I don't want to spend all of my time on question number one from the mailbag, so I've got to move on. But what should be the punishment for rewriting American history? It should be exposed, and the truth about American history should be told. And Democrat judges who always go with whatever the Democrat Party wants from the bench, they should be called out and exposed as charlatans and frauds, and we should take away their Lucite blocks that they've received as awards, you know. Amazing stuff. But thank you, Dexter, and that is really an hours-long discussion, but it's a great question. Great question. Let me go to the next question from the mailbag from William. William, who says, what World War XI airplanes have you flown? What World War XI airplanes have you flown? What could William be talking about? Oh, that's right. He's talking about Ilhan Omar, who's a Democrat, member of Congress, who famously not long ago, while reading about World War II, saw World War II and the dim-witted Democrat Ilhan Omar, a criminal from way back, said this.
3: World War XI.
2: Ah, yes, from World War XI. Getting ready for World War XI. William asked, what World War XI airplanes have you flown? And he said, then he parenthetically puts, there was a crying, laughing emoji. There was an emoji. And I've been very fortunate as a man, a heterosexual man, who loves airplanes that can pull G's and break the sound barrier and all that good stuff. In my previous life, my previous iteration covering the Pentagon for a network that used to be a cable news network, and I got to my first tactical. Now, I mean, I got to fly planes on and off of aircraft carriers, and I'm just talking about C2 CODs now, the carrier onboard delivery system. A great fun experience. You face backward in the COD when you land on an aircraft carrier and when you take off from an aircraft carrier, and you might do a corkscrew landing as you come into the ship hot, and then you do a couple of quick circles as you descend very quickly to the deck of the airplane and to the deck of the aircraft carrier. And when the airplane hits, it's on a C2 COD. Now, this is, I'm starting slow here. But even that is so much fun, and taking off in a COD from an aircraft carrier is so much fun. It's just so great. And you're facing backward, and you get into crash position for takeoff, and that's a ton of fun all by itself. The first tactical airplane I got to fly was an F-16, U.S. Air Force F-16 Fighting Falcon, with flying with the 69th Fighter Squadron, the Werewolves, flying out of Moody Air Force Base in South Georgia. And Gary Bell, the super fighter pilot that we went out with the night before, had good fun, food, drink, all kinds of stuff, breakfast, and then up in the F-16 to go fly. And I got to fly the hell out of that airplane, you know, take the controls of an F-16, very comfortable, very easy plane to fly, pulling loops at 7.5 Gs and parallel to the ground, doing circles, 7.5 Gs, and doing everything I could to rip the wings off the airplane. And the great pilot, Gary Bell, is call sign Tinker, Tinker Bell, you know, and just a great guy. We got to fly the hell out of that airplane. That was still, to this day, one of the greatest days of my life, one of the coolest things ever. You know, my father was a Navy fighter pilot in World War II, for no jets, of course, but a Hellcat, a single-engine Hellcat. And I'd always wanted to fly on and off of aircraft carriers, but I got to do the F-16 off the ground, and about 3 hours in the air, and about 45 minutes of stick time, doing everything I could to rip the wings off the plane. And that was just so great. It was unbelievable. When I landed and the canopy opened, I stood up and said, "Bring on the Barbie twins." The Barbie twins were very big then. And then I got to fly an F-18 Hornet out of Patuxent River in Maryland, the Navy's flight test center for aircraft. And they were flight testing the new Super Hornet. So I got to go up with a 3-star Admiral. Dennis McGinn, was in the Super Hornet, and I was in the D model of the Hornet. And we got to go up and fly around each other and do loops and do fun stuff. I ripped up the F-16 a lot more. And that was great. Yeah, I still need to find Tinkerbell and buy him dinner. His whole family, I think, because that was such great stuff. And then I got to do an A-6 Intruder off the deck of the Enterprise, the USS Enterprise, the aircraft carrier. Three cats and three traps, as they say. Three catapults off the front of the ship and three traps when you come back. It's good to have an even number of cats and traps, catapults and traps. So I did the A-6 Intruder off the Enterprise. I also got to drive the Enterprise, take the helm of the Enterprise, and that was fun. That was great. And I didn't get to pilot, but I got to fly in a B-17, the Aluminum Overcast is its name, World War II B-17, got to fly around in that. I love my airplanes. My best girl and I did a hot air balloon out in California. We crashed to the ground, tipped over. Everybody got thrown out of the basket and stuff. That was fun. But that's not a cool fighter plane. What World War XI airplanes have you flown? Yeah, I love flying anything, honestly. Just great stuff. Fun question, really. Mad Monk asks, he says, "What's your biggest fear that America will become if the Democrats take full power in D.C. again?" Well, Michael Pierce and I were talking about this one earlier, Mad Monk, and we were reminded of Barack Obama line. Do you remember this Barack Obama line?
4: "We are 5 days away from fundamentally transforming the United States of America."
2: And the crowd went wild. Today, yeah, we want a fun... my concern is they're here to destroy the world, starting with the United States of America. And look, they want to make us unrecognizable as the United States of America. All right, I have two more questions coming up. We got to take a break here. But I've got two more questions that I want to share with you. They're coming right up. And we remain at 888-630-9625. Two more mailbag questions coming right up, and then more crazy news.
3: "The last time the Alien Enemies Act was invoked, it was during World War XI.

0: 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I've been surfing here since I was a kid. Now, seeing my grandson out on the water, it means everything to me. 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
12: All right, Buck asks, how much has your life improved since leaving the added daily hours at Newsmax? Like on a 1 to 10 scale. I've got to say that I'm so happy. My best girl and I are both so happy, and my family, my brothers and son, that I'm, you know, I was working 5 a.m. to 7 p.m. 5 days a week, and then I'd start working on the radio show for the next morning. And I had fun doing the Newsmax show, don't get me wrong. There are a lot of things to say about it, but I still had fun anyway. And my life is so much better because my doing my radio show and then, you know, starting my day after the radio show has been a heavenly way of living for like 2 decades now. And I screwed it up by going to work in TV also. But hey, I'll say it's a plus 8. I don't want to exaggerate, plus, you know, 10, but I'll say a plus 8 because the schedule is so much better. It's just great. And it really is. I breathe differently. I sleep differently. We eat differently. We, you know, go out and I can do things like get a haircut and things like that. It makes all the difference in the world. I can go to the grocery store. It's great. Yeah, thank you. That's a big difference. Very positive. And Harrison, our final question. Harrison asks, Republicans love America. Democrats hate America. That's true in a nutshell. World Cup visitors have been showering America with praise. Entirely true, 100% true. Is the GOP smart enough? That's always a tough question to do anything. To use these clips in midterm advertising to show the dichotomy between parties, because I sure doubt it. Harrison, I'm with you. I sure doubt it, too. It's always been, since I was a kid, the evil party, the Democrats, and the stupid party, the Republicans. And it continues to be true. And I got to tell you, Harrison, you and I should create a firm and charge the Republicans on Capitol Hill millions and millions of dollars to help them with what they ought to be saying and ought to be doing, because they're just not good at politics. I keep saying this. They're not good at politics, and they're not good at media either. Not good at media either. But are they smart enough? No, you're right. I mean, we should be working on the Republicans on the Hill and elsewhere should be working on getting documentary films made about the, 1 hour. You could do 2 hour films about all of the, not just Euros, but people from all over the world coming into the United States for the soccer games and the amazing experiences they're having and how much they love the people they meet, the places they go. They love air conditioning.
13: I just want to experience what it's going to feel like to actually walk into the stadium. Feel the air conditions. Oh, this is glorious. Absolutely glorious. It's like stepping into a fridge. Living the dream. I can feel myself rapidly cooling down. Oh, this is what dreams are made of.
12: They love the fact that we don't smell like Frenchmen. They love us.
14: I have found out why America is so great. And it is one thing and one thing only. Air conditioning. It is the greatest thing I have ever experienced. It is hotter than Satan's butt crack out here. But what makes it bearable is the air conditioning.
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31: When I look at Mayotte's victory, when I look at the election results
0: in New York City that made Zohran Mamdani the mayor of that city, when I look at recent primary victories in New Jersey, Montana, Ohio, Pennsylvania, California, rural areas, urban areas, when I look at the huge turnouts for our Fight Oligarchy rallies and No King events, I mean, millions of people all over the country coming out to these events across the country. When I look at public support for trade unions at an all-time high, I believe that it may just be possible that this country is on the verge of the political revolution we have fought for such a long time.
12: All right, now, we have returned once again. It's I played a little mini version. I plan on playing this for years to come. The Democratic Socialists of America. His name is David Jenkins, and he's a big committee. The communists all love lots of committees, and they put everybody on committees, and then you're self-important. And
1: people are just, they're not focusing on the political back and forth and titles. They're focusing on who's focused on me. And the candidates that are doing that, I think, find themselves to be successful.
2: Some of those candidates who find themselves successful have been Democratic Socialists. We saw that in New York, saw it in Colorado. Do you think the Democrats should do a better job of embracing those types of candidates into the party?
1: I think Democrats would be doing themselves a disservice by saying who does not belong.
12: The Democratic Socialists are winning primaries all over the place in Colorado and in California. They're winning in New York. Socialists are winning everywhere, and they tell you what they want. In fact, this Democratic Socialist of America guy, David Jenkins, summed it up like this.
4: Our goal is liberation. Our goal is communism.
12: Our goal is because communism is so liberating. Communism is not liberation. It's the opposite of liberation. People have had to be liberated from communism all over the world, and we're still hoping to liberate millions more. They are trying to bring communism under the umbrella of democratic socialism. It's not democratic. It's socialism, and socialism is anti-democratic. Just amazing stuff. And that's where the party is headed. There is no doubt about it.
16: Well, Democrats have gone off the rails. They're not even focused. What matters to people is affordability. And Democrats right now are focused on two things. They're focused on anti-Semitism and socialism.
22: That's not all Democrats.
16: Not all, but that's where the energy in the parties. When you look at the two candidates that got elected in the last week, one of them talks about that there was not that firebombing in Colorado was not anti-Semitic. I mean, would not acknowledge that when it was a firebombing of people holding a vigil for hostages in Hamas, by Hamas. Another candidate in New York, has been well documented, was at a October 8th rally, a pro-Hamas, pro-Palestinian rally. This is ridiculous, and they're both running on anti-American, not socialistic, let's abolish ICE, let's abolish prisons, let's abolish everything. Let's abolish the police. It's insane. And the Republicans are going to tar them with this. This is the problem. Even though they are a small

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1: Most fundamental things on earth are a complete mystery to me because she's a lefty. Adam Schiffless is a lefty, too, and a psychopathological liar. He's been lying for as long as we've known him. Here is Adam Schiffless. He went on CNN, being fluffed there, by a guy that I had never heard of before. His name is Elix. His first name is Elix, like Felix without the F, or Alex, but with an E. Elix Michelson is the alleged anchorman. He's a fake anchorman on CNN. They're terrified they might be taken over by somebody that wants to do news. They're horrified. They've turned the executive's office in New York. The couch in there is the psychiatrist couch because everybody's going in there to cry. Oh, no, news people might take over. But here's Adam Schiffless with CNN's Fenker Elix Michelson talking about this crazy communist that won one of the primary races in New York, and we can expect her to be in the House of Representatives in no time. The Democrats are electing the Politburo, the Soviet Union. They are the Communist Party living among us. Adam Schiffless with someone allegedly named Elix Michelson.
2: We've heard about Daria Lisa Avila Chevalier, who is a Democratic Socialist who won. Some of her tweets have come to light, some of her older tweets, since deleted a Twitter account where she has sympathetic references to communism, talks about a Marxist ideology, talks about seizing the means of production, abolish police, prisons and borders, wiping her hands on a U.S. flag. She now says, quote, "I have grown considerably in the years since these tweets, and I'm focused on our community and our community's future," which is not exactly disowning the comments. What do you make of these comments and the fact that this is a growing brand of the Democratic Party?
3: Well, I wouldn't say that those comments are reflective of a growing brand in the party.
1: Well, you're a lying sack of Jawea. Well, that would be if I were there in Elix Michelson's lying sack of Jawea, and I would point at him, just point and point and point. Because, you know, like the WNBA, give her that thing, because that's fun. But hang on. So, well, I wouldn't say that's the brand. No, that is a growing brand. That is the Democrat Party. These are the people taking over. These are the stars of the Democrat Party. And they are the people that the likes of Hakeem Jeffries, he's freaking out because they're going to target him next and dethrone him. God, these jobs must be great jobs. Look what it does to people's brains. So naturally, Adam Schiff lied. Oh, I don't think that doesn't represent the brand. I almost said disgusting. You know, have you noticed the word disgusting is overused these days? It's a very commonly used word, disgusting. Everybody likes to say it's disgusting. And, you know, very often it's true, of course, but never mind that. So here's Adam Schiffless responding to Elix.
3: I understand that she's advocated closing all prisons, defunding police departments, opening borders. None of those views are within the mainstream of the Democratic Party.
1: That is a lie.
3: Now, what went on in her...
2: She's probably going to be a member of Congress, though.
3: She will, at this point, having won the primary, probably be a member of Congress. That doesn't mean that she's reflective of the whole party.
1: You guys are the ones being squeezed out, and you're being replaced with complete Bolshevik Soviet communists. She wants to close prisons and defund police. Those aren't the views of the those are only the views of the Democrat Party. There is nobody in the Republican Party anywhere, not a Republican voting bus driver in Omaha, who goes along with any of this stuff. It is 100% on the Democrat Party. And he, a filthy snake that he is, Adam Schiffless, just lies shamelessly. Oh, she doesn't represent the mainstream. That is just a shameless lie. But Elix isn't there to correct. Here is Adam Schiffless being fluffed on CNN.
3: You also saw some very centrist wins in primaries. Centrist win in Iowa in the primary. We had centrist win in the governor's races in New Jersey and Virginia. All that's to say, it's hard to extrapolate from one campaign or even three in New York City and say this is a nationwide trend. But I will say this, it is reflective, among other things, of the power of Mamdani, of Mayor Mamdani. I think he is incredibly charismatic leader.
1: He wants
3: to date him. Inspiring New Yorkers and winning people over, and has enormous

0: clout in New York. There was a lot of fear when AOC first ran for office that she was going to be this dangerous influence. She's been a great member of Congress. She's been articulate, forceful and made a profound case for change.
1: Right.
0: So I'm not afraid of new members or new ideas in the party. I welcome it.
1: He says this is not the mainstream of the Democrat Party. And then he goes right to praising Kwame Mamdani, right? It's amazing. And and it's like, oh, yeah, no, that's not the mainstream. And then he cites another Democrat Socialist of America who's a filthy communist, right? And I like to use his middle name, too, Kwame Mamdani. And a commie, an anti-Semite, an anti-American, anti-capitalist, here to destroy the world. Billionaires fleeing New York City like it's on fire, and it may be on fire soon. Just amazing and appalling stuff. And he cites AOC, who is another socialist who goes around being bushy-tailed and perky. Speaking of which, I know it's totally unrelated. Today is Canada Day. Michael, where do they celebrate Canada Day? Oh, in Canada. They celebrate in Canada. It's like it's the 1st of July. They've just been ripping us off forever, trying to be more like us. We have the 4th of July. They have the 1st of July. And you know what they do? Fireworks. They do fireworks on the 1st of July because it's Canada Day, and it's a federal holiday, and they're very excited. But it's Canada, and they should have a beer and play a little hockey and do some stand-up comedy because, you know, got that going. But he says, oh, it's not the mainstream. The newspapers today all over the place, the socialists are winning primaries all over the country, and the Democrat Party is being taken over by the socialists, and Adam Schiff is a psychopath and a pathological liar. Just amazing. Speaking of the bushy-tailed Alexandria Ocasio-Cortez, a reporter encountered Alexandria Ocasio-Cortez in front of the Capitol yesterday and said, hey, you know, J.D. Vance, Vice President of the United States, United States Marine, served in Iraq, proud American. J.D. Vance said that it looks like AOC is going to be in the running for President of the United States under the Democrat Party, the Socialist Party, the Communist Party. They might want to have the bushy-tailed pool girl as the bartender in the White House, and it sounded like this with AOC.
2: J.D. Vance just said in an interview that he thinks you are going to be the leading Democratic candidate for president in 2028. What's your response to that?
3: I mean,
1: what do you mean?
3: You know.
1: I do? What do I know?
3: I hope he is. That's what I'll say.
2: But he's a Republican nominee?
3: Yeah.
1: Yes, she has the brain of a five-year-old. That's, she should still be a bad bartender in New York. Just amazing stuff. Sandy Cortez, as she was known in high school. In a beautiful, beautiful high school. I went and looked on Google Earth at her high school. Just one of the most beautiful high schools in the country. Lived in a neighborhood with tree-lined streets everywhere. And she pretends she's from the Bronx. She's a liar. So J.D. Vance said, thinks you're going to be one of the Democrats' leading candidates. Well, I don't know what I've been hemming and hawing and falling down a flight of stairs. And I sure hope he's the Republican candidate. Because she wants to run against him, because she wants to date him. What's on with that? Amazing. And she wasn't done yet because she likes to talk, even though she doesn't know what she's talking about. And she hopes J.D. Vance is the, well, J.D. Vance would be a great presidential nominee, and so would Marco Rubio, and either one of them would be a great president. And AOC, I don't think she'd even be a good bartender. And she's not done yet. AOC.
4: Millennials and Gen Z combined for the first time are eclipsing the number of baby boomers at the polls. And so I think some of this is also generational. I think young people overall feel a tremendous amount of betrayal about the world that we live in. Again, it's not to speak on any one case, because the reality is that doesn't mean that every incumbent is a part of that.
1: Completely incoherent, doesn't mean anything. Crazy. And she mentioned Gen Z, and the polls show that Gen Z much more likely to love socialism because the Democrats have been raising Americans on a steady diet of anti-capitalist, anti-American, pro

0: socialist. They've been taking over institutions forever. Yeah, young people, and young people feeling betrayed. What they feel betrayed, and this is, I actually read, there was a study earlier, young people feeling betrayed by capitalism or something. Is that what it is, by capitalism? Just extraordinary. I know it's because the ridiculous people at NBC Fake News, they got an anchorman named Craig Melvin, and this is a funny one, I've got to say. They're going to start talking about the Supreme Court deciding against, what the Supreme Court decided is that states that ban males from competing against females in sport may continue to ban males from competing as females in sport because males aren't females, and Clarence Thomas laid it out very beautifully. Here is NBC Fake News Craig Melvin. Listen, a trigger warning, because he's warning the audience, we're about to say biological males and biological females, and we know that you might freak out about that.
1: Just a quick note here. The terms that we're using here during our reporting, biological male, biological female, the High Court put those terms in quotations in their decision and their dissent. But just so you know, we're using those terms from the decision itself, biological male, biological female.
0: They're apologizing. The anchorman on a network TV show is apologizing. Isn't that amazing? The Democrats like Ketanji Brown Jackson talking about sex assigned at birth. Sex, that's your sex, that's your gender. Just amazing and appalling stuff here. Justice Clarence Thomas summed it up very succinctly. He said, in his opinion, men and boys with gender dysphoria are not women or girls, even if they believe they are. Sex is an immutable biological characteristic. But the Democrats are science deniers. These people, they're a danger to civilization. They're the left. They've abandoned science, biology, history, language, art, sport. They're from another planet. Not a planet that you want to go to.
2: There are many more than two biological sexes. In fact, there are six.

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3: The Democrat Party is really, they're nuts. Left-wing reporter, former Washington Post, Jim Vandehay, MS-13, DNC and all that. He's got a Twitter account. He hasn't been banned. Said, if you had to bet who will have the energy organization, new ideas, and star power for 2028 Democrats, it's not close. Socialists, he says. The Sanders mom, Donnie AOC wing, is swarming the Democrat Party. Been playing Democrats lying to you about that today. And Dem leaders will gradually, then quickly, do what establishment ours did with Trump, : acquiesce. Now, first of all, you're abusing the English language royally there. Ben Shapiro responded, Democrats will surrender, but they're not surrendering to something new. They're surrendering to something as old as Cain and Abel, the seduction of envy and the drive for power. Do we have time? I don't know if we have time. Let's go, if we can. Member of the Village People, Victor Willis, who died yesterday at 75.
4: Well, I decided to allow the president-elect's continued use of YMCA because he seemed to be bringing so much joy to the American people with his use of YMCA.
3: He was in favor of Trump using YMCA by the Village People.

0: Throughout this process, I've been reminded of the words of the Austrian economist, Friedrich Hayek. If socialists understood economics, they wouldn't be socialists. These past months have shown us anything. It is that socialists not only understand economics just as well as the capitalists who came before, but that we can solve their years of mismanagement through an embrace of our principles.
1: Yes, because if you make a lie so big, just so gigantic, so huge, maybe no one would dare to not believe it. Socialists and economics. Now they're going to make everything better. Really, this is going to be great for you. You're going to love this. They're Bolsheviks. They're socialists. They're communists. They're saying it out loud. They're taking over the Democratic Party. They've got plans for the United States. I don't think you'll like their plans. These people, they're really something. They got this, Chevalier, you got Quonset Hut, Vilya Chevalier, and just amazing stuff. She's, she won her primary. Now she says she's not a communist, but she ran on being a communist, and then she won, and now she says she's not a communist, which I got to say, Michael, is pretty typical of communists. They, if you're talking to a commie, they're lying to you because that's what commies do. They're liar, commie pants on fire. Got that whole thing going. So we got that, and that's, she's kind of amusing in her own special way. Yeah, the Bolsheviks, the socialists, the communists, the goal of socialism is communism. I played the audio for you yesterday and the day before yesterday. The guy from the Democratic Socialists of America saying that their goal is, just like Lenin said, is communism. And that's the Democrat Party. And they're repackaging it and reselling it as though it's a fresh new idea. And nobody remembers. And the reality is that most Democrats and Democrats under 40 have no idea what happened in the 20th century when it came to socialism being spread around the globe, around the planet. You know, the Vietnam War, the Korean War, wars in Africa, wars in Latin America, Cuba, slavery. It's still a slave ship off of our coast. If you try to escape, and that's what your voluntary departure is called, an escape, as though it's a prison, because it is a prison, they just may shoot you in the back of the head. You know, like you're a college girl in Chicago, and illegal aliens have come to kill you. Speaking of which, they've angel mothers and angel fathers testifying on Capitol Hill about their children being murdered, massacred, slaughtered by illegal aliens waved into the country by Democrats. And Democrats couldn't have been more insulting to the angel mothers and the angel fathers. They don't want to be called angel mother and angel father, but their kids have been murdered by illegal aliens. So that's what we've labeled them as. It's a remarkable thing. Oh, by the way, we are at 888-630-9625. And the mother of Sheridan Gordon, young woman who was shot in the head and murdered by an illegal alien for no reason at all in Chicago while walking on the beach at night with her friends, along the beach with her friends. And she's explaining during the hearing, the Capitol Hill hearing, Democrats, for the most part, didn't show up, but at least one showed up. Because that Democrat just fell asleep in that Democrat's chair while the parents were testifying and sobbing and crying. Just fall asleep. Couldn't be more bored. Really, it's like a Hollywood stereotype of Soviet communists who just murdered your children and then yawn and get a scone. They get a scone, start eating just amazing stuff. The Democrat Party. They're not on Team America. Boy, are they not on Team America. Not by a long shot. And, yeah, Zoran Mamdani, he's a commie. He's Zoran Kwame Mamdani. And he's out there because this is what happens with communists. Zoran Mamdani has a Twitter account. And he tweeted New York, colon. They love their colons. He says, it's hot out there. It's really, he's a very observant communist, traveling in his bulletproof air-conditioned limousine, as all the Bolsheviks always did, too, while everyone starved and died. Said, it's hot out there, and the power grid is working overtime to keep us cool. Yeah, welcome to Western civilization. He says, set your AC to 78 degrees. Turn off lights and electronics you're not using. And unplug what you can. That's what he says. So we're already hitting the rationing from the communists. That reminds me of Barack Hussein Obama. Remember Barack Hussein Obama said that under his plan, he's got economic and energy plans too, and he said under his plan, which is cap and trade, which is total Al Gore communism, we're going to, you can pay us to keep your lights on and pay the electric company, but pay the left too. So he's telling people to stop using lights and electronics and to turn your air conditioning down like France, so eventually everyone will smell bad in New York. Now it's only about half of New York that smells badly, but Spencer Pratt, you may be aware of him running for office, Los Angeles, California. He reposted Zohran Mamdani's tweet when Zohran Mamdani said, New York, it's hot out there. The power grid is working overtime to keep us cool. Set your AC to 78 degrees, which doesn't sound bad, except, you know, it's 144 degrees outside. You might need to. So because of global warming, because of your SUV, they're all mental. And then he says, turn off your lights and electronics you're not using. Yeah, well, you probably would, turn off things that you're not using. But Spencer Pratt said, communism always goes the same way. And this is kind of fun, I've got to say. Communism always goes the same way. They smile and promise you the world. Free this, free that. Abundance for all. How? He says. Don't ask. Right. Then they get into power, right, as when they're elected. And the rationing begins. First, the smiley ask, then a demand, then a bullet. You use too much energy, comrade. And that's it. We're half a step away from that right now. Isn't that amazing? Yes, it is. Also, here's the New York Post story on this. New York City budget funnels $7 million to transgender programs, including the drag time story hours for children, because you know how they hate everyone, and it's pretty amazing stuff. But they, $7 million, and I've got to say that there is one, at least, member of the city council in New York City that's not completely insane. And her name is Vicky Palladino. Vicky Palladino is pretty great. She's a Republican, and she is, obviously, otherwise she'd be mentally ill. And she's from Staten Island. And she said, listen, the new budget from New York City, from Kwame Mamdani, the new budget has, for the record, here's what she writes, Vicky Palladino, New York City Council member. For the record, Drag Queen Story Hour now receives more city funding than the Department of Veteran Services. I'm sorry, Drag Time receives more than the Department of Veterans Services. And Vicky Palladino writes, understand where we are. That's what she writes, and she links to the New York Post story about the new budget funneling $7 million to transgender programs and transgender story hour. Isn't that amazing? Also, speaking of the Democrats, and the Democrats have power over people. The left has power over people. It's partly out of fear and partly out of fashion, but either way, pretty amazing stuff. Here is the New York Times headline. Nations send rescue teams and aid to Venezuela after earthquakes. That's good. The number of dead continues to rise as search and rescue teams descended upon the country to dig out people buried in rubble. We have in Virginia the great Fairfax County rescue team that goes to all these disasters, and they are there doing amazing work, as they always do, with dog search and rescue dogs and cadaver dogs and so on. But they are there. And one of the countries that always jumps in first is Israel. Israel has rescue capabilities and teams that they always send to earthquakes and other disasters around the world, because it's just the kind of people there. But here is Eyal Jacoby, who tweeted out the New York Times story, Nations Send Rescue Teams to Venezuela After Earthquakes. And Eyal Jacoby writes, the New York Times published an entire piece on the global response to Venezuela's devastating earthquake. They named every country that sent rescue teams, even those that have only pledged assistance. Yet Israel, which already has over a dozen rescue workers on the ground there, was left out. Oh, we're left out because the New York Times, just another key in the lefty house organ, pretty amazing stuff. These people, can I just say? Also, it's being talked about now, and when the Supreme Court broke the news, I talked about it in the moment. The great John Solomon, great reporter John Solomon, reporting on it too, says, but wait, there's more, is one John Solomon confirming that the Congress is now going to have to take up this birthright citizenship. That's the first thing I said when the decision came down, that, you know, you can't go to the courts like the left does to legislate for you on every issue. They will interpret the law and the Constitution as they see fit, and it won't always be what you want or what I want. But the reality is, this is what we have a Congress for, to pass laws, not to file lawsuits and charge people with crimes and take it all the way to the Supreme Court to see if we can have the courts resolve us for it. But why don't we have, and we've even got a slender majority in the House and in the Senate, why don't we take these matters to Congress and pass them, maybe legislation. We could pass laws. We have lawmakers, a whole bunch of them, plane loads of them here in Washington. Wouldn't that be a good idea? Man, I am telling you. So we've got that. We've got that going. Oh, by the way, and I'm sure everybody was watching, my best girl and I were at home. We were by ourselves watching the big soccer game last night, and Team USA, and they kicked butt. Now, I mean, it's soccer, so you gotta take a pill with that. But we beat Bosnia. Now, and it was funny. I was even texting people last night. I used to go to Bosnia back when they were having a dust up long ago. And Sarajevo and Tuzla and Task Force Eagle and all that good stuff in and out of Bosnia. Bosnia Herzegovina. I remember there was a debate about how to pronounce Herzegovina, way back then. And these poor SOBs, a lot of these players, or some of these players at least, playing for Bosnia last night, were kids when the war was going on and Sarajevo was being shelled and there were snipers everywhere. And a friend of mine, a news guy, was killed by a sniper in Sarajevo, traveling in a vehicle. It was bad. It was a war and everything. And some of these players were kids of war. They lost. They lost 2-0. In fact, they lost 4-0. But two of our goals were called back by penalties. And I didn't like those penalties. I didn't like that at all. I thought the officials maybe had money on the game or something. It kind of looked like that. But we won, nevertheless, and notwithstanding, we won 2-0. When we scored 4 goals, we at least were able to keep 2 of those goals. And to beat Bosnia-Herzegovina, I'd hate to... Oh, yeah, and that's Herzegovina or Herzegovina, because this was debated back in the 1990s as well. And Bosnia-Herzegovina, I never liked Herzegovina. I always preferred Herzegovina. But you can just call it Bosnia. It's Bosnia for sure. But we beat Bosnia, and I felt a little bit bad for them. But there's some rough dudes. I think there were some pretty. They've got a reputation of being rough guys, and they looked like and they behaved like some pretty tough guys. They grew up in a tough neighborhood. It's it's Eastern Europe. Eastern Europe has always been a tough place, and I feel for the Bosnians. I really do. But I'm really happy. It's great that Team America won. And moving forward now, the next big game and that soccer match called the World Cup is ongoing soccer match is the United States of America against Belgium, a little country in Europe. And it's kind of a cute place. Been there a couple of times, Belgium. And it's, in fact, I was just talking to Michael Shelton before the radio show, before we turn the microphone on. And I was reminded, Belgium, there's no slur for Belgians. Did you know this? There's like, you got krauts for Germans and frogs for French and limeys for the English. And Monty Python's Flying Circus did an episode many years ago. But there is no slur for Belgians, they said, on Monty Python's Flying Circus, after listing all the, and for, Italians, all kinds of slurs, of course, but no slurs for Belgians. So the Monty Python boys came up with a slur for Belgians. Do you remember what it was? Anybody? That's right. It was Big Fat Bloody Belgian Bastards. Big Fat Bloody Belgian Bastards. That's what Monty Python's Flying Circus came up with as a slur for Belgians, because they were upset that there had no, they had not established a slur for Belgians. But in any case, we're playing Belgium, our next big soccer game, on Monday night. I believe it's 8 p.m. Eastern time. And last night was fun, 8 p.m. Eastern time last night. And it really went right to 10 o'clock. It was pretty good. You know, for a soccer game, I got to say, and our guys are good. And they seem like they're, you know, having some fun and socializing with people and smiling and having a nice time. The Bosnians, they act like they grew up in a war zone or something.
2: Well, now the result of last week's competition. When we asked you to find a derogatory term for the Belgians, there was a very clever answer. In the end, we settled on three choices. Number three, the Sprouts, sent in by Mrs. Vicious of Hastings. Very nice. Number two, the Flems, from Mrs. Gardner of Worthing. But the winner was undoubtedly from Mrs. No Supper For You, from Norwood in Lancashire, Miserable Fat Belgian Bastards!

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13: I guess Monty Python had it slightly different. My memory, I haven't seen that in decades. Belgians who will be playing in a soccer game on Monday night. Monty Python called them miserable, fat Belgian bastards. That's what Monty Python called them. Just wanted to be a slur. And The Guardian has a headline, Belgians are lazy, fat drunkards. That's a headline there. Well, we ought to be able to beat them in a soccer game. Let's go to the telephones, Michael. Let's go to Steve, calling from Ashburn, Virginia. Steven, you're on the Chris Plant Show.
14: Good morning, Chris. Good morning. Great
13: hey,
14: show.
13: Steve.
14: Thanks very much. And God bless America in all kinds of ways, including our football team.
13: Including our football team. Yeah, that's we'll just call it soccer. We already have a game called football, you know.
14: That's right. I'd like to give the Democrats a new term. They're the idiots. Let's stop calling them socialists and communists and all. They think life is a zero-sum game. It's about the haves and the have-nots. If somebody has something, it means somebody else must not. They want equality for all, forced redistribution of wealth by the government. We'll all be equally miserable. And then no innovation by the patriarchy, as you would like to say. We'll all just be wearing gray. They'll be horrible.
13: Well, it is the future, they'll be cross-dressing in gray, though, won't they? Because, they're mentally ill. You're right, though.

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8: All right, everybody, I assume everybody saw this couple that dressed like they, what are they dressed like? It's not really punk rockers, a kind of sadomasochism. Black, they climbed the Empire State. Well, they say they climbed the Empire State Building. I assume that they took the elevator up to the roof deck, and then they climbed up the tower. But that's been made perfectly unclear to me. This young couple, who are kind of a little bit famous, that got a documentary film about them. They call themselves Skywalkers, and they go around climbing on high buildings and things around the world, and it's kind of what they do. And yesterday they got to the top of the Empire State Building and then in New York City, and then climbed the tower to get to the very, very top of the Empire State Building. And then they unfurled a stupid flag with a childish mantra on it that only a 10-year-old would be pleased with. But it turns out that they're Russians. Did you know that? Turns out they're Russians, and that means they're from Russia and Putin. They might be spies. But I got to say, when I first saw it yesterday, and I saw their dumb flag, and I saw the flag is childish, but whatever. I thought that was kind of fun. I've always liked climbing high things. When I was a kid, I used to climb water towers and broadcast antennas, and as a teenager, and you know, just for the hell of it, and a couple of friends on a couple of occasions. But I would like I never climbed the tower on the top of the Empire State Building. I have been to the top of the Empire State Building, and my best girl and I, we went to the top of the World Trade Center about 2 weeks before planes crashed into the World Trade Center and knocked them down. We were up there for a weekend, just to have a weekend away from D.C. And said, hey, you ever been to the top of the World Trade Center? No, I haven't. So we went down there and went to the top of the World Trade Center. And a very short time, just days, I think it was 2 weeks later, maybe even 1 week, the planes crashed into the buildings and knocked them down. But back to these people. The Empire State Building climbers starred in Netflix Skywalkers documentary. Documentary. And they put this black banner up. And it's what is it, when the power of love beats the love of power, then we will have world peace or something ridiculous like that. Now, that's very freshman and high school wisdom that they threw out there. But the couple arrested and charged by the NYPD for allegedly climbing the Empire State Building in Midtown Manhattan has been identified as Angela Nakula and Ivan Kuznetsov. I always like this name. There's a hockey player with this name, too. Ivan Kuznetsov. It's K-U-Z-N-E-T-S-O-F. And I believe it's pronounced Kuznetsov because, you know, it's a Russian thing. They know how it's pronounced. But Angela Nakula and Ivan Kuznetsov, who starred in the Netflix documentary Skywalkers, A Love Story. See, the Skywalker is a love story. And that's 2024. And that's about their global rooftop climbs because they like to climb on high things around the world. The film showcased the couple's climb of, what is it? Merdeka 118 in Kuala Lumpur. It's the world's second tallest building. 2,227 feet. Nakula and Kuznetsov. Goes by the stage name of Ivan Birkus instead of Kuznetsov because it's kind of an embarrassing name. We're described by Netflix at the time as being based in Moscow. Moscow, that's in Russia where Putin lives. Probably spies. Over the last year, Nakula has posted multiple times on social media with photos and videos appearing to show the couple atop structures in California, including the Hollywood sign That's not very high. You know, anybody could climb that. A 10-year-old could climb that. But Los Angeles County court filings do not list any criminal charges against either of them. But I do.

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1: Have to arrest him and everything, but it should be minimal, I think. I think it should be minimal. But now they've got, burglary. They're charging him with burglary. I'm guessing they're making a little bit of a show of it because they don't want a lot of people doing the same thing. People down on the street and on the sidewalk eyeballing the couple up there. And I think it took some, obviously, guts and I thought it was really a fun idea, and I thought it was romantic and cute that a couple would do it before I knew they were Russians and, you know, Putin moles and all that stuff. They're not really Putin moles. I'm just making fun of Russians. But it was kind of a cool thing, and they went all the way up to the top. And he got down on one knee, and he proposed to her, and it was pretty wild. In fact, the NYPD, the New York Police Department, as you may know them, they went up there to arrest them. And handcuff him and throw him off the top of that. Well, that's what Putin would do. It's not what the NYPD does. But one of the NYPD officers, at least, was wearing a body cam. You know, these body cams that the Democrats thought were going to make the cops look like the bad guys everywhere. And in reality, the body cams make the Democrats look like the bad guys everywhere because, why is that, Michael? Oh, because the Democrats are the bad guys. In about 99% of instances. And here is the NYPD body cam of the when the police finally get to this Russian couple up on top of the Empire State Building in New York City.
2: Hello. How you doing?
1: Pretty good.
2: Can you just stay where you are? You can't be up here. All right.
3: Yeah, I'm okay. Yeah.
1: I'm okay.
2: Drunk, huh?
1: Drunk.
2: Here he is.
4: You guys
2: going to
4: be cooperative?
2: Oh, Matt, you're on?
4: Oh,
1: you hear the handcuffs. Handcuffs.
2: What language do you guys speak?
3: Russian.
2: All right.
1: What language do you guys speak? Russian. You know, NYPD, it's a very international city. And when you go to the top of the Empire State Building to get two people dressed like Russian pantomimes and all black like they're hiding, they're invisible. You think they'd want to wear clothes that would make them visible from the ground rather than less visible. But what language do you speak? And Russian. Okay. Well, I'll arrest you. Спасибо. You know, спасибо. I'll arrest you in Russian now. That's very good stuff. And you could hear the handcuffs, and they're arresting them. And then they're charged with burglary. I don't know what they stole. And reckless endangerment and some kind of criminal trespass charge and all this crazy stuff. And they don't, they seem like perfectly nice people doing fun things. I don't know if it's entirely wholesome, but it's kind of fun. So police said that they were investigating the incident after a man and a woman climbed to the top of the 102-story building and up to the antenna around noon yesterday. TV images showed what appeared to be a man and a woman in masks. But they weren't protesting, I don't think. Except for love, you know, because love, when there's the power of love instead of the love of power, then we will have peace. And that's reminds me of Lorenzo Sandubois in The Producers singing about the power of love. LSD, Dick Shawn. In The Producers, since Mel Brooks just turned 100 years old the other day. I think we should be observing Mel Brooks more and more. Remarkable stuff. But they when the power of love beats the love of power, the world knows peace. Yeah, give me an example of that, kitty cat. That's pretty amazing stuff. The man could then be seen kneeling before the woman. The couple was taken into custody around 1 p.m. Wednesday without incident. Police identified the pair again as Ivan Kuznetsov, 32 years old, from East Orange, New Jersey, and Angelina Nicola, and she's 33, also from East Orange. They have an attorney. Information was not immediately available. Amazing stuff. Also investigating a person associated with a social media account documenting the climb. Oh, no, you're part of a conspiracy to do something fun. And I should probably go to a penitentiary for that because we're no fun anymore. Social media account appeared to belong to Nicola, a self-described neo-artist. Neo, as she

0: He's a new artist. Featured in the Netflix documentary Skywalker's A Love Story. And I've got to say, it sounds like kind of a fun love story. And good for them, doing something fun and exciting, getting out and about, you know, doing like that. And the police have body cams, so you can see everything that happens. And the cops, much to the Democrat Party's chagrin, are pretty much always the good guy. Isn't that remarkable? Mm-mm-mm. Yes, sir. Well, we've got a lot of ridiculous Democrat Party stuff because they give us so much stuff. And the Democratic Socialists, let's not forget about the Democratic Socialists of America either, because you know how they are. They're communists. They're here to steal everything from you and give it to people that give them money and vote for them. Aren't they amazing? All right, Michael, let's go back to the I got to tell you, I love this. Before we go back to that, I want to go to these ridiculous Democrats. You remember David Axelrod? David Axelrod is a highfalutin Democrat, Obama administration, former Democrat journalist, quote unquote, in Chicago. And David Axelrod has a Twitter account. And listen to this. Listen to the humanity from the Democrat Party. So David Axelrod writes, this is about Democrats running cities not very well. David Axelrod writes, so still a big-time Democrat and, you know, billionaire and all that stuff. He's not really a billionaire, but the machine feeds him lots of money. And David Axelrod writes, he's in Chicago, going by the Chicago Art Institute, where my mother used to do all kinds of work and things. Says, so I just walked by the Art Institute of Chicago, where an elderly man, probably homeless, there's a heat wave going on, you know, was sprawled unconscious on the museum front stone steps in the midst of a heat emergency. I asked a museum, so he stopped to talk to a security guard, he says. I asked a museum security guard about it, and she said she had woken him 3 times and suggested that he move into the shade, and he refused each time. That's because he's mentally ill, and you guys threw him on the sidewalk. I called 911, and the operator said, quote, well, is he asking for help? That's what the operator said, end quote. When I said no, she said, well, I'm not going to send anyone. So the man remained, passed out in the blazing noon sun. I guess that's how the city of Chicago deals with such situations. I've been talking about this for years. Perhaps I should have tried to wake him and tried to persuade him to move into the shade, but I'm embarrassed to say I didn't. I moved on, like many others who simply ignored him. I hope we're not all complicit in assisting an unintended suicide. So this is the Democrat Party, right? And then we can get the report tomorrow. A dead man found on stone steps of the Chicago Art Institute. But this is, for how long have I been talking about this? I've been talking about this for a long, long time. And it's this is what we've done across the country in the United States with homelessness. We've got mentally ill people that have been thrown out onto the streets, onto the sidewalks by city governments, quite honestly, and their Democrat cities. This is, you know, you need mental institutions. You need to pull people off of the sidewalk when they're sleeping there and they're dying. My great friend Amber Duke retweeted David Axelrod's pathetic, whiny, oh no, so I left him to die and then I went to Starbucks. And Amber Duke writes, who's just wonderful, says, this is really something. Obama alum, David Axelrod, Obama alum discovers the failures of blue city government in real time. And look, this is what we do, the lack of humanity involved in this. This is the norm. We have mentally ill people in the United States. And what have we done with them? Do we have mental health care? Do we have mental and stuff? But I thought Obamacare fixed all that. Another giant Soviet-style lie, giant epic lie. The man has been left to die in the heat wave or when the winter comes in Chicago. He's been left to die. And Democrats, like big-time Obama administration officials, they walk by And he said, well, I was going to ask him if I was going to wake him up and ask him if he needed help, but I didn't. So I just went to a, you know, $200 a plate restaurant a couple of blocks away and then got my limousine and went back to my penthouse. It's good to be a Democrat, isn't it? But this is what we've done with homeless people in the United States of America. And here's David Axelrod kind of making light of the man left, well, to fend for himself, to die on the sidewalk. The heat wave this time, the Arctic blast next time. And this is what we've done as a nation. And people come here from other countries like, why are there all these crazy, snarling, toothless people yelling at me and chasing me down the sidewalk when I come to the United States to visit? And there is a one-word answer to that. You know what the answer is, Michael? Democrats. The lack of humanity, the lack of regard for our fellow human beings is on display. And Axelrod is talking about, I can't believe he put it in print and put it out there. He's not a very bright man. Isn't that amazing? And he says, I hope we're not all, not just him, complicit in assisting an unintended suicide. He's not committing suicide, except unintentionally. But I tell you, the city's contributing to his death. Maybe you should say the city's murdering him by throwing him out in the street, knowing that he's not capable of fending for himself. But it's time to reopen mental institutions, because there are too many Democrats sleeping on the steps.
1: Fun? You're on your own.

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10: The PA's office overcharged here, right?
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11: That's it. You said they had a message, right? 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
12: Ah, yes, and we have returned. Let's go to Bob, calling from Chattanooga, Tennessee. Oh, Bob, you're on the Chris Plant Show.
13: Thank you for taking my call.
12: Hey, bud.
13: When the power of love overcomes the love of power, the world will know peace. That's what they said on their little banner that they flew. Probably a Jimi Hendrix quote, apparently. But you asked when you discussed this in the last segment, you said something about how you were asking your audience for an example of that, that the world would know peace. And I have an example for that. How about Jesus Christ? Is that a good one?
12: That's a good one. Yeah.
13: Yeah.
12: Yeah. It is.
13: You do believe in the Virgin Mary, don't you, Private Pyle? You sound off that you do.
12: Excellent Full Metal Jacket reference. That is great. Yeah, that's fun stuff. Yes. Yeah, well, these guys, I don't know, they're Russians, so they're still trying to catch up. You know, the 20th century. Kind of slipped away from Russia for a while there.
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14: From ABC News, I'm Brian Clark. It was a coast-to-coast birthday party. These fireworks in New York City as the nation marked its 250th birthday, and ABC's Whit Johnson said the celebrations were far and wide.
15: In New York City, the largest maritime gathering in modern history, a breathtaking flotilla of roughly 80 military vessels and tall ships from the U.S. and around the world. Huge crowds lining the banks of the Hudson River.
16: I think this is awesome.
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15: In the nation's capital, elite Navy parachutists descending on the National Mall.
18: Wow, what a beautiful sight here over the skies of our nation's capital.
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14: In Washington, D.C., President Trump delivered his July 4th speech, delayed by several hours because of stormy weather that led to the evacuation of the Great American State Fair on the National Mall. He didn't take the stage until about 11 o'clock local time, and part of his message included praise for the U.S. military.
19: We use it, and we've had tremendous success. You look at Venezuela, you look at Iran, we wiped it out, wiped out their military.
14: There were several safety concerns. A Delta Airlines pilot reported a problem approaching Chicago Midway Airport.
20: Tower, we just had a firework at our plane, Delta 1076. We're continuing.
14: That's courtesy of liveatc.net. The plane landed safely. Nobody was hurt. And the weather posed dangers for others. And the heat wave, though, that set temperature records in some areas of the East Coast, sent people looking to cool off. In New York State, this woman chose the beach.
21: 250 years, that's a big birthday. So being out and enjoying this great weather, and it's much cooler on the beach than it is inland.
14: That heat wave set to end today. And Paul Pelosi, the husband of former House Speaker Nancy Pelosi, is facing a hit-and-run charge after allegedly striking a parked car in California. 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
14: An apparent boat explosion left at least 9 people injured in Chesapeake City, Maryland. Broadcastify.com recorded the Cecil County Fire and EMS dispatchers.
2: Other calls as well stating that a boat exploded. Multiple injuries, advised at least one in the water.
14: County officials said 4 patients were flown to burn centers and 5 were taken by ground to trauma centers. As the country celebrated its 250th birthday, another country that's a few centuries older announced 2 major archaeological discoveries dating back to the 4th century. ABC's Chuck Sievertson explains.
16: Crews in Egypt have found a well-preserved Byzantine-era residential city in the western desert from the 4th century in the Dakhla Oasis. There are north-south thoroughfares intersected by east-west streets, forming open squares and public spaces. Archaeologists also uncovered bread ovens, kitchens, and well-preserved bronze coins bearing portraits of Byzantine emperors, Latin inscriptions, and Christian symbols. Also, 18 ancient tombs were found in Marina El Alamein near Alexandria.
14: Morocco and France became the first 2 countries to reach the quarterfinals of the World Cup. Morocco beat Australia. France survived an ill-tempered game with Paraguay in Philadelphia. Today, Brazil will meet Norway in New Jersey. Mexico hosts England in Mexico City. I'm Brian Clark, ABC News.
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26: Welcome to the City Current Show, powered by Higginbotham. I'm your host, Jeremy Park. We're always honored to bring you inspiring stories of individuals and organizations making a difference and powering the good. And we always love it when a City Current guest speaker comes on the show. In this case, we're talking about partnerships, collaboration, transformation, so much more with Buddy Teester, President and CEO of Souls for Souls. How are you doing?
27: I cannot match your energy. I'm doing great, but I cannot match that energy.
26: Well, hey, you recently keynoted our signature speaker series in Nashville. Absolutely amazing. When you look at the ties to Middle Tennessee, but really everything you're doing globally to power the good, there's so much to talk about. But let's go ahead and dive in, because there is a lot to cover. And so when you talk about the different programs, you've got everything from disaster response, entrepreneurship, obviously shoes, athletic shoes for kids to try to make sure that every child in America has access to shoes and really around our world. So talk about the different programs with Souls for Souls.
27: Yeah, well, you teed it up perfectly. So disaster response is at the core of Souls for Souls work. We are doing that right now, you know, for fires and floods and earthquakes and war. Like, we're doing it all over the world. This Christmas, for example, we were working with Kurdish refugees from Iraq. Like, we've forgotten about them. They're still living in camps. We provided shoes to hundreds of people with a partner organization there. It just reminded me of, like, even though the world has kind of moved on from that story, there are thousands and thousands of people who are living it every day. So that's a big part of who we still are. And we help people in need. Like, that might not be a disaster, but it could be a personal disaster. It could be domestic abuse. It could be homelessness. It could be getting out of prison. So we want to be there as we can. Then we moved into what we now call For Opportunity, where we are reselling all the used shoes that we collect and some of the new as a way to help people create economic opportunity for themselves. So that might be a small business, it might be a job, but in places where there's not lots of opportunity, reselling this product can generate transformational opportunities for people and their kids. And so I love that program. It's using markets and business and the good things about that to give people a path out of poverty, often permanently. Then 2020, so almost 6 years ago now, we launched a program called For Every Kid that's very much focused here in the US of providing kids experiencing homelessness a new pair of branded athletic shoes. And I was a little skeptical at the beginning, honestly. You know, there are things about our work, Jeremy, that I don't love, honestly. Like, you give somebody something in the moment, you think, what did we really change? I know it feels good, it's helpful to the person who got them, but what did we really change? And, you know, we talk about kids experiencing homelessness in the U.S., it's 1.5 million kids. It's a lot of people. And it's in cities, it's in suburban communities, and it's in rural areas. So it's everywhere. We think, does this really matter? Well, now we've served 550,000 kids since we started the program in all 50 states. So we have a sense now of, like, does it matter? I was just reading this morning, story after story after story of kids who don't feel seen, don't feel heard, don't feel like they belong. And something as simple to you and me, at least, as a pair of shoes that fit and allows me to do PE or participate in sports or to feel like I belong, suddenly that kid is coming back to school. And so that has been of so much more powerful than I would have imagined when we launched the program. And for kids, for parents, for the social workers who are helping these kids, it feels great to be able to do that. It feels so much better to know that it matters for these kids in a way that is not just in the moment, but, you know, maybe it keeps them in school for the year. They finish the year, they come back the next year, and that really matters.
26: Talk about working with the schools. So talk about how that plays out for every kid. But also, I want to drill down on the importance of something you mentioned, branded. And I think, you know, when you talk about kids and identity, having a branded pair of shoes does make a big difference, especially when you're talking about, like, teenagers. So touch on those two aspects of the branded shoes, why that's so important, and also, too, then how the program takes place in terms of collaboration with the schools.
27: Let's start with how it takes place. So there is a federal program called McKinney-Vento that is kind of the umbrella for all the homeless services that schools provide, and it's a ton. It's food, transportation, housing, medical, counseling. It's a lot. And every school district has at least one liaison for that program. And that's who we work with. So we are talking to at least that one person who knows these kids and their families, and they are in every day. And these people, Jeremy, if they should be sainted, because they're taking calls 24/7. I need to get home and my bus pass doesn't work. Or I came back to the car and the car has been towed. Like, it's dramatic stuff that matters. And these people are there all the time for that. But in the moment, they are the ones let's say your teacher in the third grade notices that your shoes are falling apart. And instead of making it a big public production, you just say, hey, Jeremy, if you go talk to Mrs. So-and-so, she can get you. So it's done discreetly. It's done respectfully and in a way that makes the kid feel valued and not one more way to be identified as the poor kid or the homeless kid, whatever those negative things are. So that really matters, that there's a sense of dignity that comes along with the shoes. The brand is a huge part of that. You were so right to, and it's not teenagers. Like, once you get past second or third grade, these kids know, right? These little kids, if they light up and they're fun, the colors, like, it's pretty good. Once you get just a little older than that, they know that if they don't have Nike, Adidas, Under Armour, you know, pick a brand, New Balance, that they are going to be singled out still. And so, like, I read two stories over the weekend. One kid said, this is the first time I've ever gotten shoes in a box. And another kid said, this is the first pair of Nikes I've ever owned. I've always wanted to. So even though these kids are dealing with tremendous stress and sometimes trauma, they still know what the Nike swoosh represents. They know that that means something. And that might sound superficial, but I'm telling you, when you see these kids for the first time in a long time feel like they can walk in that room with confidence, it is a huge deal for them. And so that's been a commitment. We could serve way more kids for the same amount of money that we're putting into these now by getting sort of generic shoes. And on one level, that's fine. Like, they need shoes. But on a level of, like, what really matters to them, we're doing the right thing. And so it's going to take all of us and a lot more to get everybody's shoes that need it. But for us, it's turned out to be really important. And the kids respond to that in such a positive way.
26: Well, when you talk about all of us working together to get where we need to go, let's switch over and start talking about collaboration and partnerships. You have a number of corporate partnerships, and you also have a number of really innovative things, including we have one coming up, Kids Dental Day. And so Delta Dental of Tennessee and so many other partners, City Current's a piece of this, Souls for Souls, obviously a critical piece of this. And it's everything from dental screenings and cleanings to new shoes to books. And it's like a fun festival for hundreds and hundreds of kids coming out of Middle Tennessee. But talk about partnerships, especially corporate partnerships, and really how they help fuel Souls for Souls.
27: Well, I'm going to talk about both sides of the partnership, if that's okay, because one of the decisions that Souls for Souls made long before I showed up, which I think is brilliant, is we don't show up and do the work. There are people on the ground who know those communities and families and people in an intimate, often long-term way. We want to work with them so that when someone shows up and says, hey, this is what we have for you, it's from a trusted source. There's lots of stories of people showing up with things that community doesn't need. We didn't ever want to do that, and that's allowed us to expand much further than if we just had to rely on ourselves to show up and do that, right? That 138 countries is because we have so many NGO and community partners. So I want to start with them because they are the real connection. And on the corporate side, look, this past year, we collected about 6 million pairs of shoes, new and used, and about 4.5 million pieces of apparel. A lot of that comes from people like you and me going into our closets, but a lot of it comes from companies. And over the years, that has turned into, this is a big pain for me. How do I destroy it? It's just a logistical and a financial problem. And so Souls for Souls offers a lot of these companies a very, I think, ethical way to deal with their excess or returns. Okay, that's fantastic. But what we've also found out is that these same companies and many more want a way for their employees to be engaged, want to get out in the community. They want to know that it's not just if we sold another pair of sneakers or another t-shirt. Why does it matter? And the ability to offer all of that, you get a tax benefit, you get this stuff out of your warehouse, you keep it out of landfills, your employees are engaged, you can tell a story to your customers. Suddenly that's a lot richer than just, hey, I got some stuff. I'll give you a great example. One of our partners is Bombas Socks, and they are a fantastic company. They're B Corp, so they're mission aligned from the beginning. They give us 600,000 pairs of socks a year. So every kid gets a pair of new sneakers and a pair of Bombas socks. The sock they make to give away is as good as, or in some cases, better than the one that you and I can buy on the website, because they design it for people experiencing homelessness. They're black. They have anti-odor and anti-bacterial stuff that if you only got one or two pairs of socks, it doesn't really matter. So the thought that goes into that, and we can be a partner with them, we're a conduit so that they can get a lot of socks out to people. And for us, we provide the community partners and the kids something that they really need. There are stories that break my heart. It's not as dramatic as a pair of shoes, Jeremy, but when a kid says, now I don't have to share socks with my brother. Oh, that was in Nashville. Like, holy cow. So all of that partnership of, has the company think about it? How can we help enable a lot of things? And how can we serve our community partners? That's when it all comes together. So the Delta Dental Day coming up, serving all those kids with like super important health needs and shoes and socks and those other things. Like that's, it's beautiful when it all comes together like that.
26: Absolutely. Talk about how the community can support your efforts as individuals, as families. You know, obviously the volunteerism piece of this, the financial contributions obviously play a huge piece of it. So talk about how the general community can play a role in supporting Souls for Souls.
27: Well, thank you. The first thing to say is please don't ever throw away shoes and clothes. Like, we would love that you can donate to Souls for Souls. You can go to our website, put in your zip code, it'll tell you the closest place. But if that doesn't suit you or it's not convenient, go to Goodwill, go to Salvation Army, like use it. It literally is opportunity that you're throwing away. So that's the first thing to say is we can each do that. I don't know what your closet looks like. I know about this and my closet still is like, why don't I have all these shoes? So just, that's the first thing. The For Every Kid program, one of the great things, companies donate shoes, but we also have to buy shoes. And by working with great brands and partners, we're able to drive down the cost to serve a kid with branded sneakers like the ones I mentioned, Nike and Adidas and Under Armour and New Balance and lots of other great brands for $20 a pair. Right? So some of this stuff retails for $100 a pair. These kids could never touch that. Their parents could never afford that. So if you like that program and you want to serve people in your kids in your community, $20 a pair is it. So, you know, for $100, you serve five kids. And that's a big deal. So we think there's high leverage and return on that donation. So if that appeals to you, that's a great, very, I think, clear connection between your contribution and the benefit that a kid receives.
26: Give us one more thing that you wish everyone knew about Souls for Souls. When you talk about all the things you do and even beyond the shoes, you do so much. So what's one more thing that you wish everyone knew about Souls for Souls?
27: One of the things I love about Souls for Souls is anybody can participate. You don't need to have money. You don't need to have a driver's license. We have kids who are 8 years old who collect 25,000 pairs of shoes in their school. We have 70-year-olds who collect 25 pairs at their church, and then they travel with us to Guatemala and everybody in between. And so I think one of the things I love about Souls for Souls is that it gives every individual the opportunity to participate in making a difference in a very concrete, tangible way. And to me, that has brought a lot of great people into my life. And I know we've been able to serve a lot of folks around the world with that same spirit.
26: Yeah. What gives you hope when you look at the work that you're doing, the impact it's having, the testimonials that you have a chance to kind of hear and see, and you know, you get to see the transformation with the children lighting up. What gives you hope for the future based on everything you're doing with Souls for Souls?
27: Oh, we don't have enough time. Right? Because there are so many things. There are the entrepreneurs, mostly women, who've gone from barely hanging on to they save money to send their kid to college. So just think about what that means. Like, that is a generational, transformational change in that trajectory. That still blows me away. Then I think about the kids who graduated high school now and said, look, it was a small thing, but it got me back in the game. that kid's life has changed forever. And it wasn't just us and it wasn't only shoes, but we're a part of that. And in the midst of everything that's terrible about the world, and that God knows there's plenty of that, these little stories are a big deal. And it keeps, at least me, focused on the individual. Because I think about the system level and kind of at a global, you're like, oh, what can I do? I read a story about a kid who lights up and feels like they now are going to come back tomorrow and feel like they belong in that classroom. I can sleep okay with that.
26: And that's why, to me, like, I love this show. This show is so important, but it's stories just like that. I mean, that's, and I love the aspect, like you said, it's the individual. Making the individual impact gives you hope. When you think about the big, sometimes you get lost, but when you focus on the individual and the love and the energy and the positivity and the impact transformation there, like, that's when the world starts to change. And yeah. So carry that into, where can we go to learn more, to get involved with Souls for Souls?
27: Super easy. It's Souls for Souls, S-O-L-E-S, the number 4, S-O-U-L-S.org, Instagram, Facebook, TikTok, and the web. You can find us there for sure.
26: Well, buddy, thank you for all you and your amazing team do to power the good. Thank you for coming on the show.
27: My pleasure. Thanks for having me.
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26: Welcome back to the City Current Show, powered by Higginbotham. I'm your host, Jeremy Park. We're always honored to bring you inspiring stories of individuals and organizations making a difference and powering the good. 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
5: 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Thanks, Jeremy.
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5: 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We're a 501c4. And as a result, that exempts us from certain federal taxes, and we actually much more than what we would be paying in that tax, we reinvest back in our community. And that is so important to us. It's part of our culture. It's really the essence of who we are with Delta Dental of Tennessee.
26: And I love that, the fact that you get to take that as a blessing to pour it back into the community. And when you look at all the different fronts, especially focused on charitable dental clinics, children's hospitals, education. Talk about the focus. When you talk about the pillars of philanthropy, give us some focus for that community investment with Delta Dental of Tennessee.
5: Sure. We have the Small 180 Foundation is our corporate foundation. And as you just mentioned, there are three pillars there: the children's hospitals, education, oral health education specifically, and then charitably run dental clinics. So with the dental clinics, and we'll run backwards, you know, here in Nashville, we have a neighborhood health, interfaith dental. In Memphis, we support church health, Christ community, and the charitably run dental clinics that make access available to persons who may not have dental insurance, and they may need some serious dental treatment, but they don't have a lot of money. And the beautiful part of those organizations is they're able to work with patients where they are. And so they'll have sliding fee scales that they'll work with patients. On the children's hospital side, a lot of people don't realize, but again, in Memphis, St. Jude, the first place every patient goes through is the dental clinic, because it's so important that if you've got a compromised immune system and you need some serious healthcare treatment, you've got to make sure that that mouth is clean first. So we want to make sure that that young patients are able to get whatever care they need, and that the dental care is not a hindrance. So we've supported the dental clinic with St. Jude. There's also one at Le Bonheur, and then in Nashville with Monroe Carroll Jr. Children's Hospital at Vanderbilt. So we've got that. And then oral health education. This is one of my favorites because we support the dental schools, Meharry College of Dentistry, as well as UTHSC's College of Dentistry in Memphis. And we're able to help make sure that dental students today are going to be the best providers they can be when they get into practice after graduation. On the younger front, we also support oral health education programs with PBS programming across the state. And we're able to get out there. Teach Your Teacher in Memphis is such a great advocate for us. We have a book written by one of the Small 180 board members, Dr. Christina Rosenthal from Memphis, called You Can Become a Doctor Too. And it's just so great to take that book into classrooms all across the state. We work with legislators to get the books out and spread to school libraries, because we want young students to, one, take an interest in sciences, but also have that understanding that they can follow their dreams if they want to. And that's the beautiful part about Dr. Rosenthal's book. So we have a lot going on in those three areas. Then we also have corporate philanthropy. So if it doesn't fall into one of those pillars, we also have funds from Delta Dental of Tennessee that we are able to do a lot of projects. And that's how we support some of the things that we do with CityCurrent.
26: Yeah, and all the way across the board, all the way across the state of Tennessee, you all are investing so much back in, and I just absolutely love it. And it's so cool to see, especially an organization say, hey, we want to do even more. We want to give even more over here. We see this as an opportunity to go and serve. And even when you talk about things like mouth guards, and obviously that plays an important piece of this, but working with organizations, Special Olympics, talk about the mouth guards.
5: We provide mouthpieces to young athletes. We do that with the Music City Bowl, with the Nashville Predators. We're also looking at programs that we can do to bring that out to youth basketball players and even soccer players, because that protection, it helps keep the teeth safe. And, you know, we want to make sure that younger athletes have those good habits early. And, you know, we've noticed a difference. You don't watch a National Hockey League game, a Preds game, or whoever your favorite team is. You don't see any players not wearing mouth guards anymore. That wasn't the case 20 years ago. And a lot of that has to do with you get young people playing with mouthpieces. They're going to continue that. It's going to be comfortable and feel like standard protective gear, which it should be, I think. And we believe here at Delta Dental. And then we also have done some things with Special Olympics to make sure that all athletes in Special Olympics have mouthpieces to use when they're competing.
26: And I think, too, when you look at even things that are really important, but more behind the scenes, it's like the Healthy Smiles Initiative, where really being proactive on the education side to work with both the education and the schools, the colleges, but also, too, look at where there are dental deserts, where, especially in rural communities, are we lacking dentists, and how can we incentivize the graduates to go into those areas and serve? And so I think this goes back into ensuring healthy smiles across the board is really looking at it as how can we be proactive with relationships and all the investment to make sure that we're taking care of our citizens in Tennessee. Touch on that aspect too, of just kind of that strategic investment when you look at even education and the Healthy Smiles Initiative.
5: Sure. You mentioned our mission statement, ensuring healthy smiles. And I always like to point out, we spell ensuring with an E, not an I. We do have insured dental products. That's how we are able to afford a lot of the things that we do. But it's more important for us to make sure we put that E first. And with that, so you mentioned the Healthy Smiles Initiative. This is a program we are in our fifth year. It was a five-year pilot program that was started back in 2020. And the whole idea there is looking at how do we eliminate these dental deserts that you mentioned across the state. Still in the state, we have a few counties that are, there's no dentist within that county. And so how do we help make sure that the residents there have access to care? And we've worked with the state. There is an oral health task force that is working with the Department of Health to make sure that we do have dentists who are going out there. And it may not be a dentist practicing exclusively in that county, but possibly working with the Department of Health. They have several different dental clinics across the state. So we're trying to get people out and look more at a hub and spoke. So they might be living in one location, but they're going out and practicing in multiple locations in that general region. And that's giving greater access to care. Some of that is partnering with the charitably run dental clinics across the state. We, as the Small 180 Foundation, we are helping to support over 30 dental clinics like that these days. And that's not including the county health departments and even some FQHCs, federally qualified health centers. But with that, it's expanded care. And another pillar within the Healthy Smiles Initiative is tuition reimbursement or student loan reimbursement for dentists who are graduating school. They're willing to go and live and set up camp in one of these areas where we need practitioners. And then the state is providing that incentive with some funds to help them pay off those student loans. a lot of people don't realize dentistry is one of the most expensive school programs. So you, when you graduate dental school, you may be in more debt than someone who is becoming a cardiologist even. There are just a lot of expenses that go into that. So we want to make sure that we're giving the right incentives, and not just for dentistry. Those tuition reimbursement programs also work for hygiene and dental assistant programs. Because if you have dentists out there, they need those hygienists and their assistants to support them too.
26: I think all this, when you talk about the benefits of a robust network in terms of having access, but when you understand but the business side of it, yes, but really also the heart of Delta Dental of Tennessee and the Small 180 Foundation, I just think it paints a very different picture for people to understand, wow, this is the heart of the team with Delta Dental of Tennessee, the difference they're trying to make, which I think is really important above and beyond, obviously, the robust network and all the amazing customer service and everything else, too. But let's talk about what you really wanted to talk about, which is Kids Dental Day, a huge event coming up. This is year five, and it's amazing collaboration. We've had the honor of working with you all to see this firsthand, but go ahead and dive into Kids Dental Day.
5: Kids Dental Day is coming up July 10th in Nashville. As you mentioned, it's our fifth anniversary. And with that, we had a goal of 500 kids. Right now, it looks like we're going to exceed that goal this year. So we're very excited about that. But this is a program. We do a lot of sports marketing, and the Nashville Sounds came to us. They wanted us to come on board as a partner. And we said, okay, but how can we stand arm in arm in the community and do something together? So they came up with this idea for Kids Dental Day. City Current partnered with us a few years ago. I think in year three, we started doing a shoe distribution. And so we're able to continue that. This year, we are bringing in Souls for Souls. A lot of people don't realize Souls for Souls, which is a global organization, is based right here in Nashville. So we're excited to have them on board with us and activating their For Every Kid program, and providing these youth with branded shoes right before school. People don't realize how important a healthy smile and a good pair of shoes is for a kid that first day of school. The dental screenings, cleanings, we will also do some silver diamine fluoride, which basically just arrests the cavity development. If kids need more care than that, we're gonna make sure that their parents are aware. We'll send a report card of sorts home with the children. The parents will know that not only the child needs some help, but they're going to have resources where they can take the child for the follow-up care. And our partners with that are Meharry College of Dentistry and also Neighborhood Health, which has multiple locations across Nashville. South College is coming in this year. We've got 30 dental hygiene students with that organization. And Links Incorporated is going to be joining us this year, too. They have some dentists who participate with them. So they're going to come out and help with some of that oral health education. We're going to have a Colgate bus there. Again, more oral health education, helping kids understand why it's so important for them to brush their teeth. And then we've got some other community partners that are just going to help us keep those children engaged while they're there. This is all at First Horizon Park, which is where the Nashville Sounds play. We're going to have Adventure Science Center there with some activities. The Heart Association will be there teaching hands-only CPR. Red Cross will be there. PBS Kids will be there. And we're going to have Book 'Em. So every child that comes in also gets to go home with a book that they can read over the summer. So there's so many different activities. We're going to keep the children engaged. We have over 100 volunteers who are going to be coming out and helping us with this. So I always talk about our village of support. We have a lot of people that come together, the organizations I just mentioned. We also have Duncan. Henry Schein Cares provides all of the supplies that will be used in the dental clinic. Kroger will help provide snacks for our volunteers. One Gen will provide snacks for the youth. And it's really the community coming together and just showering these kids with love and support and getting them ready for a great year of school.
26: So you've got all this in motion. When you talk about planning for the future with other organizations and volunteers, you say, hey, I want to be in the loop on this in the future. I want to learn more. I want to be involved. Where can we go to learn more? Because obviously this is only year five. We got many more years ahead with Kids Dental Day, but absolutely, where do we go to learn more about Kids Dental Day? And also to Delta Dental of Tennessee and the Small 180 Foundation and all the good you do in the community.
5: 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That's where you can get information. We will set up right now. It's information about what's coming up for this year. 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
26: Missy, thank you for all you and your amazing team at Delta Dental of Tennessee do to give back, make a difference, and power the good. 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
2: Welcome to the City Current Show, where we spotlight individuals and organizations powering the good in our community and around the globe. I'm your host, Andrew Bartolotta, and today we're talking about something that every single person needs, but few truly understand, and that's insurance and risk management. And for many people, insurance can feel like a checkbox, something that you have because you're supposed to. But the reality is, when it's done right, it can be one of the most powerful tools for protecting your future, your family, and your business. And joining us today is Candace Jenkins, CEO and Risk Management Advisor at Onyx Risk Management. Candace, welcome to the show.
3: Thank you. Thanks for having me.
2: Of course. Okay, so let's start with your story. What led you into the world of insurance and risk management?
3: Yeah, I kind of fell into it like many of my colleagues out there and other agency owners. I really just had met an agency owner when I was young and in my 20s, and I went and he offered me a job and I got licensed and kind of started from, you know, square one and learned everything in the industry that I could and never got out, never left. So here we are today.
2: Yes. Okay. So then what inspired you to start Onyx Risk Management?
3: Yeah, for me, really, I had worked for a lot of agencies in the past, a few different agencies, I should say. And really, I learned from some of the best as far as really how to advise clients and not be just another agent out there that was kind of trying to sell insurance, but not really advising their clients on risk management and best practices. So for me, when I saw that need in the marketplace to really have an advisory approach to managing my clients' risk, I knew that that was something that I wanted to do because it's far and few between that you meet an insurance advisor that truly is an advisor. And so we spend a little bit of extra time with our clients, not a little, a lot of extra time with our clients than maybe your typical insurance agent, what you would think to call and just get quotes. You know, we really take that advisory approach and think long-term with them.
2: What are some of the biggest coverage gaps you see people have? Let's start with individuals and families.
3: They're not noticing if they have replacement costs on their roof. So when they do have a roof claim, you know, from a homeowner standpoint, that can be upwards of $30,000 plus, depending on the size of your home. And that kind of shocks people because most insurance companies since 2020 have gone to more of an actual cash or settlement value where they are now giving you basically depreciated value for your roof. And they're really not knowing that. They're also not knowing that they have a 1% or 2% deductible on wind and hail claims. So we're seeing that a lot where they're kind of shocked when they, you know, file a wind and hail claim, which is most of your roof claims here in Middle Tennessee. That is going to be a wind and hail claim, and they will file that. And now they know, oh no, instead of owing, you know, $2,000 in a deductible, I owe $7,000 or $8,000. So it's really important to have those conversations with the insured because most of the time they don't know because of the prior agents maybe that they've worked with, you know, didn't really explain that to them. So those are some of the biggest gaps. The other one that I have seen from an auto perspective, the auto policy, is really low liability limits. And it's funny because the liability is like the cheapest thing on an auto policy almost. So it is the least expensive and you can get 5 or sometimes even 10 times the amount of liability protection. And it really doesn't cost you more than $50 to $100 a year a lot of times. And so people really aren't aware of that and they kind of get the lowest limits because they think it's going to be the least expensive. And most of the time,

0: It's not. I've even had it where it's more money to do the least expensive option. So I or the least coverage option. So I just those are just some really key things on the personal side that I see, including umbrella. Like most of my clients that come to me, they may not have an umbrella policy in place. And the carriers that we work with, a lot of times the multi-policy discounts, you get that umbrella for free, because you're getting the discount for the other on the other policies, and it ends up paying for itself. So it's an extra, million, $2 million in liability protection over their home and their auto, that they really do need, especially if they have youthful drivers in the household. So.
1: Yeah, that's huge. And such a, I mean, I would hate for roof damage or a car accident to bankrupt a family when they could have had the coverage that they needed. And so that's why it's so important to have that advisor first approach. When it comes to business owners listening, talk about helping commercial clients preserve cash flow. How does the insurance actually impact a company's financial health?
0: Yeah, so we business. I specialize in commercial insurance. I've specialized in commercial insurance almost my entire career. So, for me, that's really one of my passions is working with business owners, especially small to mid-market business owners, ones that are growing fast. They kind of get in there and they get most of the time they come to me and they have their original policy that they started their business with, and it has not been adjusted for their growth. So right there, we're having to make those adjustments to make sure that they actually have proper coverage, because when they come to me, a lot of times they don't. And then from a cash flow perspective, we are able to help those clients really consolidate things and have more efficient coverage. So because I've done it so long, I kind of know how to couple different policies together and know where we can really save. There's certain things that you can do on the commercial policies that we'll save them some money. And so from there, we're able to free up that cash flow for them so that they can utilize that for something else. Nobody wants to pay for insurance. It's kind of a necessary thing that you need, but nobody actually wants to write the check for it. I equate it to filing your taxes. It's kind of similar. Nobody really wants to do it, but we all have to. So I try to make it as painless as possible for the business owner because they absolutely need it, but they don't want, they don't want to need it. So we try to help them out and make it, less expensive, but we're never going to sacrifice coverage. So we make sure they understand the coverages that they're getting, why they need those coverages, and the best way, the best approach in that.
1: Great. And Onyx Risk Management is so big on strategy, partnerships, and growth. You're expanding partnerships with lenders, financial advisors, real estate professionals. Why is collaboration so important in this space?
0: Yeah, it really is. And that's another thing that I'm really passionate about is having a team of other advisors in my, toolbox, so to speak, that I can reach out to and I can refer clients to, because I do work with a lot of business owners and high net worth individuals that need advisors, and they're not, they're different than me, right? I advise on insurance, property, and casualty, but I have a big need for business attorneys, for example, or lenders, for example. When my commercial client wants to buy another piece of equipment and they are looking for a new lender, I'm able to have somebody in my corner that I trust and I know does a really great job that I can confidently refer them to. And so likewise, I think working with other referral partners and having a resource, especially for maybe a financial advisor that's trying to save cash flow on their insurance policy for one of their clients so that they can utilize it for an investment, that's where I come into play. So all of those things, I think we all work together. We can provide a better experience for our clients and then also retain the business because we're able to help them and not just in insurance, but in other areas of their life and business as well.
1: Great answer. Okay. And let's shift a little bit into mindset and education. Why do you think so many people avoid really understanding their insurance?
0: I think it is all about the experience that they've had with other agents or agency owners. They, have not been explained the proper coverage, why it really matters. A lot of agents really don't take the time to do that because they are just trying to, a lot of times, unfortunately, make a sale. So I really take that advisory approach at Onyx, where we are making sure that they understand. And if it is a coverage, you know, it's still your policy. You can choose not to have that coverage. There are certain, you know, limitations. We have a foundation of coverages that we won't go below at our, as an agency standard, just because it's a big liability. But we do, if there is a coverage that they're like, you know what, I don't really want that coverage. And we've explained it to them and they understand what they are giving up, then at that time, of course they can choose not to have it, but they understand why, you know, they understand what they're not getting by not taking that coverage. So I think it's really important. And sometimes, that is where we help manage their risk, because they may be risk adverse and they also may, you know, not be afraid of risk. And so they're like, you know, that's a risk that I'm willing to take. And that's okay too. But we just make sure that they understand that.
1: So what's one mindset shift you'd love for listeners to walk away with today when it comes to risk management and insurance?
0: Yeah, I would say that think of your insurance really as a tool and a resource. I know it is something that can be painful, something you don't want to pay a lot of times, but it is necessary. You know, if you own a home, if you have an asset, if you have a business, it's always necessary to protect yourself. But I think of it as a tool. You know, what coverage do I need? What coverage am I willing to forego? And then also, do I have an advisor in my corner that's willing to explain that to me, willing to be there when I need them, and also, you know, help me manage this risk as I grow as a business owner, as I grow as a family? You know, how can we manage this risk so that we're spending the least amount of money that we need to on insurance, but we're also making sure that we're properly covered? So really just using that as a tool, just kind of how you would manage your assets and how you would manage your retirement and financials.
1: Definitely. Great answer. Okay. So Middle Tennessee, the hub for entrepreneurs, business owners, I mean, huge businesses and corporations moving to the area continuously. Yeah. Talk about what excites you right now across Middle Tennessee.
0: Yeah, right now, I mean, the growth is crazy. You have a lot. It's slowed down a little bit, right, since 2022. You see that it's kind of stabilized a little bit. But every day I am getting, you know, calls from people that are in different states moving here. And so it is still a hot spot. They're opening businesses here. They're moving here just to move here, maybe for another position, a job position. So I'm really excited about just the growth in general. And then also helping newcomers. You know, I've been in the Tennessee area since I was in high school. So I've seen it expand. It used to be this tiny little town that, you know, there's nothing to do. And now it's, you know, it's booming. So I'm excited about that growth. With that growth though, can come chaos, especially if you're not properly insured. And so just really helping those out of state clients that come to me, understand kind of the market, and then also connecting them with people. They don't know anybody a lot of times when they come here. So that's fun to be able to connect them to their other advisors and people that can really help them get connected and plugged into the community.
1: Yes. Okay. So as we begin to wrap up, what puts a smile on your face when you look at the work that you're doing to help people manage their risk and understand the importance of complete coverage for insurance?
0: Yeah, I would say, you know, when I put my head on my pillow at night, I know that I've done all that I can do with each client. And I think that gives me that assurance, and then also gives me that joy really in this industry of, like, you know, if the worst were to happen, when I get that call in the middle of the night, which I have before, I know that I'm not going to be fretting over the coverage that I have advised them in, because I know that it's the best coverage that they can get. And I don't have to worry about that from a claim standpoint. I've partnered with excellent carriers that will hold up when a claim happens. They, you know, they will pay that claim if it is a legitimate claim. So I can feel good at night knowing that all my clients are really well protected. And that really does bring me satisfaction in this career. So
1: where do they go to learn more? Where do they go for next steps to join the Onyx family?
0: Yeah, they can reach out to me personally, Candace@onyxriskmanagement.com. And I think you're going to link that in the show notes. So they'll have that. And then, you know, I'm on social media, I'm on Instagram, I'm on Facebook. They can shoot me a direct message there as well if that's easier for them. And then obviously our website too, they can contact me that way. My phone number's on there as well, so they can reach out and I'd love to have a conversation with them.
1: Great. Well, Candace, thank you so much for giving us the assurance in insurance and the work that you are doing with Onyx Risk Management and for coming on the show and powering the good.
0: Yeah, absolutely. Thanks for having me.
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12: WTN. From ABC News. I'm Brian Clark. A similar soundtrack in big cities and small towns on Saturday. Fireworks like these in Philadelphia, 250 years to the day since the Declaration of Independence was approved in that city. Another loud sound, though, in many areas was thunder and lightning. Severe storms in Washington, D.C. forced the evacuation of the Great American State Fair and delayed President Trump's speech.
13: They did the right thing. They saw lightning and... I said, there's no way if we have to speak in front of one person at 4 o'clock in the morning, I'm going to be here. There's no way we can be deterred.
12: He celebrated America's history, but also sprinkled in some political messages and some of his own grievances.
13: Unlike so many others in the world, in this country, we have freedom of speech, freedom of religion, equal justice under the law, although I wasn't treated that well, but we won't get into that.
12: Political opponents use their own holiday messages to rebuke the president, including California Governor Gavin Newsom.
14: A corrupt and unstable president is forcing us to ask a once unimaginable question. Do we still have a government that belongs to the people?
12: Not all the celebrations went off without a hitch. A fire broke out on New York City's Brooklyn Bridge after the city's fireworks. In the Midwest, a passenger plane may have been struck by a firework.
15: The Delta flight was approaching the runway at Chicago's Midway Airport Saturday evening. The controller had already warned there were multiple homes near the approach shooting off fireworks. Then,
16: tower, we just had a firework hit our plane, Delta 1076. We're continuing.
17: Roger.
15: The Delta pilot said they may have been struck at about 200 to 200 feet above ground.
16: We just heard the bang on the plane, so we'll have to take a look at it once we get to the gate.
15: According to that ATC.net audio, authorities were notified. Dave Packer, ABC News.
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26: 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And in this kit, you get two books by Andrew. One is The Joseph Strategy. The other is Crash Proof Wealth. You also get a movie. He co-produced a Hollywood movie called Baby Boomer Dilemma, and you also get some tax guides in there as well. So again, it's the Retirement Renegade Kit, two books, tax guides, a movie, and all you got to do is be one of the first 10 callers at 800-674-9898. Let me repeat that one more time. 800-674-9898. Andrew, my friend, how are you this week?
27: Oh, Melissa, I am excellent. I've got a powerful story that I wanted to share, and I'm going to try to get it done in this next 11 or 12 minutes. So I'm going to jump right in. Guys, you got to get this. This is one of the most profound stories I've ever heard in my life. So at least, you know, tune in for the next 11, 12 minutes. Okay. July 2nd, 1863. It was a hot, humid day, and a school teacher from Maine was in the fight of his life. His name was Joshua Lawrence Chamberlain, formerly a professor of rhetoric from Bowdoin College, presently a 34-year-old colonel in the Union Army. The place? Gettysburg, Pennsylvania. Chamberlain's troops had faced five bloody attacks that day as they tried to hold their position against General Lee's men, the Army of Northern Virginia. After five brutal attacks from the rebels, Chamberlain realized his troops would not be able to hold off any longer. More than half of his regiment was dead, and many of his remaining soldiers were wounded. He was outnumbered by more than 5-1, and the latest skirmish had taken place on both sides of the wall, face to face. He didn't know how he had pushed the rebels back down the hill. Some of Chamberlain's men had been punching the enemy with their fists. As they quickly surveyed the situation in between attacks from the rebels, it became apparent that there were less than two bullets per man remaining. For all intents and purposes, the 20th Maine was out of ammunition. Glancing downhill and seeing attackers readying themselves for a final assault, looking at what seemed to be certain death, Chamberlain's own officers counseled retreat. "They outnumber us," the men cried, "and we have nothing with which to fight. It is hopeless. It is hopeless." Joshua Chamberlain stood quiet for a moment. "Here they come, sir," a sergeant said urgently. Chamberlain didn't respond. He was calculating the cost of freezing, remaining, staying where he was. The cost, he determined, was essentially the same as running away. "Joshua," it was his first lieutenant, his brother Tom, Joshua, he screamed, give an order. And so he did. Chamberlain had not been put on this earth to fail, but failure is the only possible result of a life that accepts the status quo. We move forward or we die. Fix bayonets, he barked. And his men looked at him as if he were crazy. Excuse me, sir? The sergeant asked, and for a moment, they all just stood there and stared. They're coming, came a yell from down the line. Fix bayonets, I said, he yelled, and charge. And his men scrambled to fasten their steels. Chamberlain drew his sword and jumped to the top of the wall. With the enemy now a little more than 50 yards away, he pointed his sword at them and screamed, charge, charge. And the fighting men of the 20th Maine Regiment, the pride of the Army of the Potomac, poured over the wall and followed a schoolteacher into history. The Confederate troops, upon seeing the leader of the opposition mount the wall, immediately stopped, unsure as what was happening. But when Chamberlain pointed his sword towards them and commanded his men to charge, they literally turned and ran. Many threw down their loaded weapons. They were certain that these were not the same soldiers they had been facing. Surely there had been massive reinforcements. In their minds, it was not even within the realm of possibility that a beaten regiment would even charge. In less than 10 minutes, the ragged group of men under Chamberlain's command, without any ammunition at all to this point, captured the entire regiments of the 15th Alabama and the 47th Alabama, more than 400 men. Of course, it all happened because one man made a decision to charge. And it is an accepted fact that at the time of the Battle of Gettysburg, the North, the Union, was losing badly. Confederate troops had taken Fort Sumter, then routed the Union Army at Manassas. Lee's men won major victories at Richmond in the battles of the Seven Days, and once again at Manassas in the Second Battle of Bull Run. The South defeated General Hooker's divisions at Chancellorsville and dealt a crushing blow to General Burnside at Fredericksburg. Had the South been victorious at Gettysburg, historians agree that the entire conflict would have been over by the end of summer. The Confederate States of America were one victory away from winning the war, but they didn't win. The school teacher from Maine was awarded the Congressional Medal of Honor for his decision at Little Round Top. His commanding officers determined that the actions of this one man saved the Union Army from being destroyed. This one man turned the tide of the battle. Joshua Lawrence Chamberlain turned the tide of the war. If the South had won the war, there would be no America as we now know it. There would be two, possibly three countries existing in our place. The world would not have a country big enough and strong enough to feed the other nations of this planet. There would not be a superpower available to defend weaker societies against those that would limit their freedom. But because one ordinary man made a decision to move forward, this is a very different world we live in today. When Hitler swept across Europe, when Hiroshido systematically invaded the islands of the Pacific, when Saddam Hussein rolled his armies into Kuwait, there existed a United States of America to stand in the breach. And we were there because of one man with his back to the wall, a man who on that hot day in July was in fear for his very life, a man whose only option seemed to be retreat. The world as it exists today is largely the result of a decision to charge. One decision made by a school teacher more than 100 years ago. Well, whatever happened to Chamberlain? Joshua Chamberlain made a decision that changed our world, yes, but his decision also held personal rewards. He led successful campaigns until the end of the war. He was cited by our government four separate times for bravery in action and was promoted to Brigadier General for heroism at Petersburg. This by special order of Ulysses S. Grant. Then only a few months later for heroism at Five Forks, he was promoted to Major General. Among all Union officers, President Abraham Lincoln chose Chamberlain to have the honor of accepting the Confederate surrender at Appomattox. There, Chamberlain stunned the world with a show of forgiveness and respect as he ordered his troops to attention, saluting General Robert E. Lee and the defeated South. Back home in Maine, Chamberlain was elected governor in what is, to this day, the largest majority in the history of the state. He was reelected three times until finally he stepped down and accepted a role of leadership at his alma mater as president of Bowdoin College. Incidentally, an interesting benefit of a person's decision to change, one that has been overlooked by scholars and historians, is the presence of a hedge of thorns. Mentioned first in the Bible, a hedge of thorns is the divine protection placed upon a person who is destined to make a difference. Until you have accomplished what you were put here to do, you will not, you cannot be harmed. Joshua Chamberlain on that hill in Pennsylvania, with his decision to charge not yet made, and all his victories before him, was wrapped in the protection of a hedge of thorns. Listen to this. There was a letter that was sent to the Honorable Governor Joshua L. Chamberlain. It arrived at the State House several years after the war. It read, "Dear Sir, I want to tell you of a little passage in the Battle of Round Top, Gettysburg, concerning you and me, which I am now glad of. Twice in that fight, I had your life in my hands. I got a safe place between two rocks and drew bead fair and square on you. You were standing in the open behind the center of your line, fully exposed. I knew your rank by your uniform and actions, and I thought it a mighty good thing to put you out of the way. I rested my gun on the rock and took steady aim. I started to pull the trigger, but some queer notion stopped me. Then I got ashamed of my weakness and went through the same motions again. I had you perfectly certain, but the same queer something shut right down on me. I couldn't pull the trigger and gave it up, that is, your life. I am glad of it now and hope you are too. Yours truly, a member of the 15th Alabama."
26: Wow.
27: It is true that most of us have a rather limited view of the world, its history, and our own ability to affect the outcome of anything beyond our neighborhoods. In terms of personal history and legacy, we tend to restrict our concern to only three, some of us four generations. The vast majority of us do not even know the first names of our great-grandparents. There comes a time in every person's life when a decision is required. And that decision, should you make it, will have far-reaching effect on generations yet unborn. There is a thin thread that weaves only from you to hundreds of thousands of lives. Your example, your actions, and yes, even one decision can literally change the world. And so I say that as, first of all, it's one of the most powerful stories I've ever heard. But I say that, guys, because you know what? There's going to come a point in a time where everybody has to charge when the odds are against you. You know, not to, you know, tie absolutely everything back to retirement planning, but if I told you the brutal war stories in the business that we're in, you know, it can feel like what we have done at Retirement Renegade is basically fighting a war. It's against the status quo. And there's a thin line between success and failure. But I'm here to tell you guys that the very same integrity and conviction that Joshua Chamberlain had, we have that same conviction for what we believe is true. And so I just would encourage you, if you haven't studied Joshua Chamberlain, you got to look him up, because he literally changed the world.
26: Our phone number, 800-674-9898. 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
0: Happy 250th birthday, America. You don't look a day over 120. Oof, kind of sounded better in my head. Anyway, happy Independence Day, America.
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1: Well, so I wanted to share a story. I was watching this show with my kids and my wife this last weekend. The name of the show is called Alone. Alone is an American survival competition series on history, and it follows the self-documented daily struggles of 10 individuals as they survive alone in the wilderness for as long as possible using a limited amount of survival equipment. They can only take 10 items with them in the wilderness, and they have to survive completely alone for as long as possible. They're dropped in an environment that they're unfamiliar with, and the person who survives the longest gets between a $500,000 and a $1 million cash prize. What's interesting about this show is how important choosing the right 10 items are. One of the winners of Alone brought the following 10 items. He brought a sleeping bag, a pot, an axe, a saw, a multi-tool, bows and arrows, paracord, fishing line and hooks, snare wire, and number 10, ferro rods for starting a fire. Some people call it a flint. It is different, but it's basically a flint or a ferro rod to start a fire. Now, what's fascinating to me is that some people chose not to take a flint or a ferro rod set with standard size striker to start fires because they thought that they could start a fire on their own. Oftentimes, they themselves taught survival classes and could easily use handmade bow drills to start fires on the ready. And they've been doing this for years until they get out in the wild and when it really counted. And this is one of the most common mistakes that these best of the best survival experts had made. And it's probably the most common mistake that sent people home prematurely. When push came to shove, they relied on something that had worked in the past, but in this new environment that they were not used to nor prepared for, their skill set didn't translate, and you watched them hour after hour try to start a fire that they ended up not being able to pull off, and it cost them losing the game prematurely. Now, I am seeing this a lot right now in the retirement space. Retirees and pre-retirees are relying upon the skill set that they or their financial advisor has used for so long with success over the last 15 years. This skill set worked amazingly well in the greatest bull market we've ever seen in American history. However, the financial fire starter that worked so well for the last decade and a half is not cutting it anymore. And here these hardworking Americans, maybe you guys are one of them, keep trying the same risky growth strategy, hoping the fire of growth will finally spark, but it never does. And you or your financial advisor keep trying and trying and trying with your primitive technology to try to earn some returns to allow this game to continue so you can accomplish your ultimate goal, which is a worry-free retirement, full of accomplishment, liberty, a sense of fulfillment, and ultimately financial peace, which is what every contestant is after in this retirement game of survival. It's heartbreaking to see these seasoned, capable survival experts have to hit the button, which draws them out of the game. Somebody comes and picks them up on a boat or a helicopter, and ultimately leave early because of a simple mistake. And all that's left is regret. They're often crying on the boat ride home because they knew they had so much more in them. This was not what they had anticipated. If only they could go back and bring that flint or that ferro rod set to start a fire, they would have been okay. How many retirees or pre-retirees think that they can use the same strategy that worked over the last 15 years so flawlessly to help them accumulate $2.5 million in IRAs, 401ks, non-qualified brokerage accounts, only to find out that when they get dropped off into the different environment than we're in now, it's not working? Maybe you felt like what you are invested in right now isn't working like it used to, that you keep losing money in this market, that even when the market goes up, your accounts don't go up. I've seen the tears of retirees who had to hit the button and come out of retirement early and go back to work. I saw it in droves in 2008 firsthand when I was working at Wells Fargo. If only they had brought the financial ferro rod, which is safety. If they had brought safety with them to the game of retirement, they could be focusing on other things. Without fire in a survival situation, you're sunk. Similarly, without safety, you're sunk in retirement, especially in this uncharted economic landscape that we're in today. My encouragement is this. If anyone here is thinking about trying out for a loan, which may, who knows, maybe there's some contestants, you know, that are thinking about it, bring a ferro rod to start a fire. If anyone here is thinking about retiring soon or recently retired, bring some safety into your retirement strategy. You will not regret it. And when your financial advisor speaks out against it, remember, it's not him out there with you trying to keep this fire lit. It's you. It won't be him, your financial advisor, flying in to give you a light. It won't be him pulling out his checkbook and stroking a check for the $500,000 that he lost. It's on you. And then you get to be the one to hit the button and come out of retirement early, only to go back to work. His decisions affect your reality. May this not be you. Give us a call today. We will make sure that you have the safety that you need in this environment, that the fire is lit, it stays lit, and you never have to hit that button to come out of retirement full of regret. You know, as we were watching this show, Melissa, you know, you see the excitement, you see the wonder of what could be when they get dropped off on that first day,
26: mm-hmm.
1: right? And they go through, and then day after day, things don't go their way, and they have to pivot, and they have to try new things, and they're trying to fish, and they're not catching anything, and they're making crab traps, and they're not catching any crabs, and then they get sick, and then they cut themselves, and all these terrible things that happen, the curveballs, if you would. It's how you adapt. It's how you – it's funny because I was watching these two brothers. There was one season where they had two people that got to be alone together, And these two brothers won. And the thing that allowed them to win was catching these little eel fish that found themselves underneath the rocks.
5: Okay.
1: And these eel fish, they would eat these eel fish and it sustained them. They lasted longer than anyone else. They happened to be good foragers. They weren't good fishers. They made a boat. The boat failed. They tried all these different things. And it was these stinking little eel fish that they ate, which are so disgusting. But it allowed them to win the game, and they brought home a bunch of money and shared it. So, you know, you never know. The things that you think will help you win the game often don't. I saw so many people who were like, man, we're going all in on the shelter, right? Because we know that, hey, if the wind is ripping through and taking out the calories by you shivering at night, might as well expend the calories, you know, building a massive shelter. And it didn't work. Right, you've got to keep the main thing the main thing, and so it's a fascinating show for any of those people who like that. But I was gripped by, you got to bring the right tools. We got to be smart, got to be strategic, and there are certain things that work every single time. The ferro rod is one of them, and safety is the other when it comes to retirement.
5: And I have not seen that show, but I do think that that's probably the biggest. Enjoyment of somebody who's observing, because I wouldn't last 24 hours. But if I'm observing people, I would think, oh, that's what you get for being too confident, right?
1: Well, for anybody who does watch, you got to be careful, because you're watching all these people basically starve to death, and you're on the couch eating all kinds of food.
5: Exactly. You know,
1: you're like feeling their pain, and so you're like trying to eat for them. It's pretty funny.
5: Exactly. All right. Well, we'll be back with Retirement Renegade Radio right after this.
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1: Well, we're my wife and I, Jess, we're getting ready to go on a marriage retreat this week out in California. And in this specific retreat, the theme is centered around vision casting. You know, 1 year out, what do you want your life to look like? What about 5 years out? Now, how about 10 years out? And I think sometimes as husbands, we can have a picture in our minds about our future that's wildly different than the picture that our wives have in their in their mind. Mm-hmm. You know, we see bass boats and hunting trips in 10 years. She sees white beaches and grandbabies, right? And you have to come up with a compromise and meet in the middle. And so the compromise is bass fishing with the grandbabies, right?
26: Right. Exactly.
1: That's a good compromise. Well, here's the deal. We may see all of our money as men in stocks and bonds and mutual funds, whereas she sees it in cash, because she doesn't want to lose any of it.
26: Mm-hmm.
1: You have to come up with a compromise. Maybe it's hybrid CDs earning 5.75% guaranteed with no fees and liquidity. And if you'd like to learn more about that, give us a call. But anyway, I'll tell everyone a story about how I knew Jess was the one for me. This is a fascinating story. I've never shared this before. But before I do, it's important that I explain an interesting concept that I learned years ago. And it's basically the four different ways we hear God, okay?
26: Okay.
1: The four different ways are knower, seer, hearer, and feeler. Now, let me explain each. A knower is somebody who knows in their heart or knows in their spirit that something is true or something is right. They may not be able to articulate why, but they just know. There's certain people that have a gut instinct, and it's just, man, I just don't know why, but I know that this is the right thing to do or the wrong thing to do. Then there's people who are seers. These people often have dreams. If they close their eyes, they can see certain shapes or maybe it's certain landscapes or certain things. And they're seers. So they see things that other people can't see. Then there's the hearer, and the hearer is somebody who hears God or hears things, you know, revelations in everything. They hear it on the radio. They hear, from a song. They hear some big revelation or illumination of a concept through a bird singing or whatever. They hear things and something registers, right? Then there's the feelers. My wife is a feeler, and a feeler is somebody who picks up on stuff and they feel certain things. So, for example, my wife is very much a feeler. She can walk into a room and she can feel depressed. And it's not that she's depressed. She's picking up on what that other person's feeling.
26: Right.
1: I have another friend who's so in tune with feeling that he can walk into a room and feel certain pains in his body, shoulder pain, knee pain. And it's not that he has got that pain, but he's feeling what that other person is dealing with.
26: Mm-hmm.
1: It's crazy. So the more you get in touch with this, the more fine-tuned it is. But knower, seer, hearer, and feeler. Now, I'm a knower and a seer. I'm primarily a knower, but occasionally I'll have some pretty prophetic dreams where I'm told of things that are coming or whatever. I don't want it to sound super weird, but I'll never forget. I was in my old apartment in Auburn, California, in the Greens, which was this really sketchy neighborhood. It was basically downtown Tijuana. Crime everywhere, completely lawless. I was on my fourth roommate at the time. I had to go through quite a few roommates, had to kick them out. And I remember I was talking to Larry, which was my old roommate at the time. He was a super eccentric guy from Southern California. And this dude, I mean, he was very vain, really concerned about his image and his look. But he was, he was sincere, and I was talking to him, and he was just a very quirky individual. And I remember as I was talking to him, we were talking about relationships. I was about 18 at the time, and I remember God told me as plain as day, I am going to marry Jess. Now, you got to understand, at this time, Jess was on a missions trip in Africa. We were just friends. She was 4 years older than me. So at that time, that was like another like lifetime. 4 years when you're 18 to be even considering a 22-year-old, that was like, well, she was way out of my league. So there was literally nothing there. And I remember it was so weird because I was looking at this book on a bookshelf and God told me as plain as day, you're going to marry Jess. And I knew in my knower that God had spoken. Now, as I look back, I realized that although I couldn't articulate why Jess was the perfect fit, and I really didn't understand the intricate dynamics of why her personality and mine were best suited for each other, I trusted the voice and I took a step out in faith. As soon as she came back, I took her out to Starbucks. I said, hey, I want to court you with the intention of marriage. And less than 4 months later, we were married because I knew that I knew. I knew in my knower that she was the right fit for me. I think a lot of people have the right person in front of them, but are trying to line everything up perfectly and make sure that everything is just right before they pull the trigger, when in reality, all you may ever get is that knowing or that seeing or that hearing or that feeling. And it happens to be the surest thing that you will ever get as far as confirmations are concerned. Remember, without faith, it's impossible to please God, the Bible says in Hebrews chapter 11. Sometimes there has to be a little bit of faith involved in tough decisions. If we wait for everything to line up intellectually or philosophically, we would never make any decisions.
5: Mm-hmm.
1: Similarly, some of you who are within the sound of my voice know in your knower that your current financial strategy is not cutting it. Some of you have had dreams. Some of you have had a feeling that the market is headed for a big sustained drop. You have heard things on the news or on the radio, and it makes the hairs on the back of your neck stand up because something inside you is warning you. It's warning you like you know that you've been warned in the past. In the past, when you've listened to that inner voice, it paid off. You look like a genius or even a prophet. And then when you didn't listen, you regretted it because you knew you had a fair warning, but didn't take the leap of faith, even if it was a small one. What's my point? But when it comes to your portfolio, trust your gut, even if it means you may be at odds with your financial advisor, even if it means you cannot articulate why you want to have less exposure to risk. Ask yourself this question. Out of the blank, however much you have in liquid investable assets calculated in your head, out of the blank in liquid investable assets, how much would you feel comfortable losing? Whatever the answer is, if that amount that you are uncomfortable with losing is in the market, exposed to loss, give us a call and get a second opinion. We'll show you how to take advisor fees and market losses completely off the table, where you only go up if the market goes up. But if the market goes down, you won't lose a penny due to market crashes. Trust your gut. Listen to that inner voice that is screaming at you not to procrastinate. Take the leap of faith. Pick up the phone and give us a call. I'm so glad that I trusted my inner voice and married Jess. It was the second best decision I've ever made. The first was my relationship with Jesus Christ. I couldn't quite tell you at the time, but I'm glad I took the leap of faith when I did. Because, boy, hindsight is very clear today. I want to encourage you to take that leap of faith, pick up the phone, and give us a call when it comes to your retirement. When it comes to your finances, listen to that inner voice. If you know that something's coming and you're not prepared, please give us a call. We'd love to talk to you. You can get a second opinion, and you can discover how you yourself can be positioned for success and for prosperity regardless of what the market is doing.
26: 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And like you said, take that leap of faith. Andrew, thank you so much for all the offers you give people. We're going to take a break while they take advantage of that, right? They're going to put their faith in you. We'll be back with Retirement Renegade Radio right after this.
0: Happy 250th birthday, America. You don't look a day over 120. Oof. 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Anyway, happy Independence Day, America.
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1: 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And I think that's so cool, Andrew, that you're letting everybody have a copy of this important movie.
2: 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Now, I want to talk about some things that happened last weekend. So last weekend, on Friday, June 26th, the U.S. and Iran traded missiles and drones with one another, ending the quote-unquote ceasefire. And of course, as soon as Monday rolled around, they're back to negotiating peace again, you know, just in time for the stock market to open. This is now the 43rd time that Donald Trump has told us that we really have got a peace deal this time. I don't know if you guys remember the boy who cried wolf parable that you were probably given when you were a child. I remember it. Americans are getting fed up with the back and forth. But I think there's something else going on regarding this oil. There's a report that the Department of Defense has established a minimum threshold for the Strategic Petroleum Reserve. They want to maintain at least 243 million barrels in reserve, although exactly how that threshold is interpreted depends on several assumptions. Right now, there are only 331 million barrels remaining. At the current drawdown rate, that leaves about 88 million barrels available, which translate to roughly 10 weeks of releases. However, the reserve is also required to keep approximately 10% of its total capacity untouched. Once you account for that, the usable reserve shrinks considerably, leaving only about 2 weeks of releases at the current pace of roughly 9 million barrels per week. If the Department of Defense insists on maintaining a true emergency reserve, and I can't imagine they wouldn't, that changes the equation. A genuine emergency would be something like a military conflict with China, not gasoline reaching $4.50 per gallon. If, on the other hand, there isn't a hard minimum reserve requirement, the releases could continue until around October 4th. Realistically, the United States has somewhere between 2 and 14 weeks of flexibility, depending on which assumptions prove correct. The government could also choose to slow the pace of releases or accelerate them if necessary. The maximum drawdown rate is about 4 million barrels per day, while recent releases have been closer to 1.4 million barrels per day. So the question is, are we still drawing down the reserve? The answer is we've stopped for now, but we'll have to see what the next report shows. Last week still showed a fairly significant drawdown. Going forward, releases are expected to slow because there have been fewer bids for the oil being offered. We'll see how that develops, but this is really the ticking clock in the story. Now, Iran understands this. They know that we can't afford to wait. All they have to do is ensure that enough oil remains unavailable from the Strait of Hormuz, and eventually the pressure shifts onto the United States. That brings us to the massive decline in oil prices. The lower price of oil appears to have given President Trump more breathing room and greater flexibility in dealing with the Middle East. When oil is trading around $100 to $110 per barrel, there's a strong incentive to de-escalate any conflict. But when prices fall below $70, there's considerably more room to take risks. The obvious question is, why has oil fallen this much? The biggest factor appears to be China. Oil prices failed to spike to the levels many expected because Chinese imports dropped sharply. But what exactly happened? Did China tap its strategic reserves? Did Trump

0: negotiate something during his meetings in China. Why isn't China buying large quantities of cheap oil now? Here's the explanation. China didn't necessarily reduce its oil consumption. It reduced its imports. Domestic demand likely remained relatively stable while the country relied more heavily on existing inventories. Since China's government controls much of its energy infrastructure, the distinction between strategic reserves and commercial inventories is somewhat blurred because China pretty much owns everything. Even so, China's imports fell dramatically over the last month. Since Trump traveled to China with a large delegation of American business leaders, I would speculate that there may have been some type of quid pro quo. If China agreed to reduce imports, they likely received something in return. Maybe one possibility could have been Taiwan. Shortly after the trade delegation returned, the United States suspended certain arms sales to Taiwan. Whether those events are connected is unclear, but the timing raises questions. The discussion then shifts to the oil market itself, because you have to understand how this works. Oil trading in London and New York is largely conducted through paper markets rather than physical barrels. Because of that, investors with sufficient capital can heavily short oil contracts and potentially drive prices lower. Speculative traders are now more bearish on oil than at any point in history. Short positions have exploded, and the USO oil ETF has an extraordinarily high percentage of its shares sold short, similar to what occurred during the GameStop short squeeze. And that raises the question, who is doing all of this short selling? The USO ETF tracks the price of oil without actually owning physical oil. Investors are betting against its price on an unprecedented scale. Meanwhile, Russia continues facing attacks on its energy infrastructure from Ukraine. Historically, disruptions of this magnitude would have pushed oil prices sharply higher, but instead, prices continue falling. That leads me to conclude that there may be an invisible hand influencing markets. While, of course, I cannot prove it, I believe governments sometimes use financial markets as signaling mechanisms and occasionally intervene behind the scenes. The reason I find today's market so unusual is that the normal fundamentals simply don't add up. Demand has not collapsed. Gasoline and jet fuel prices remain low enough that consumers have not significantly reduced consumption. Global demand remains strong. At the same time, millions of barrels per day remain unavailable because of ongoing geopolitical disruptions. Although additional production from the Gulf has provided a temporary boost, it isn't enough to solve the larger supply problem. There is also evidence suggesting that many tankers leaving the region are headed towards China carrying Iranian oil. Taken together, I would argue that global supply remains much tighter than current prices suggest. Inventories continue to fall. Supplies remain constrained. Under normal market conditions, prices should be rising, not falling. If this disconnect continues, I believe the market could suddenly transition from apparent stability to a genuine supply shortage. It reminds me of the period leading up to the 2008 financial crisis. Warning signs accumulated slowly for months before everything unraveled almost overnight. I believe the energy market may now be following a similar pattern. From Iran's perspective, today's low oil prices probably make little sense. Shipping remains under threat and geopolitical tensions remain elevated, yet prices continue falling. Rather than forcing a confrontation immediately, Iran may simply allow the situation to continue deteriorating while U.S. reserves become increasingly depleted. Eventually, they could escalate by closing the Strait of Hormuz or increasing attacks on shipping like they have in the past. If that happens, after America's emergency reserves have been significantly reduced, the consequences for oil prices, financial markets, and the broader economy could be severe. President Trump has consistently emphasized two economic indicators. He's super focused on the stock market and oil prices. Of course, Iran almost certainly recognizes this. Their strategy could simply be to wait while the United States continues suppressing oil prices and drawing down its reserves. Once those reserves are sufficiently depleted, any new disruption would have a far greater economic impact. And then, meanwhile, you have the Iranian Revolutionary Guard this last week stating that Iran must build a nuclear bomb to ensure peace and calm. Is this propaganda? Did they actually say that? Or is this the next pretext to go into full-scale war with Iran? I don't know. But I will tell you this. I believe that there could be some sort of surprise this summer. It's very easy for people to get into this place of complacency. They're vacationing, they're hanging out, it's the 4th of July, they're patriotic, they're focused on here, and they're not necessarily as focused on what's going on around the world that can absolutely impact everything here. And that's where I want to encourage you. The summer is the best time to take a look at your financial situation. We are going into a season of volatility, especially as the midterms get closer. There are forces that want the economy to do well. There are forces that they want the economy not to do well. And I think we're going to see that tug of war as we get closer to November. So if you've been procrastinating, getting an income plan set up, looking at safety, security, and guarantees, if you've been procrastinating at getting a second opinion, what are my fees? Do I need to do Roth conversions? Should I have an estate plan? If you've been procrastinating, now is the perfect time to do so. The market is at all-time highs. I think it's been heavily manipulated. And trees don't grow to heaven. It's not going to continue for forever. There's no bell that rings when you've reached the top of the market. So my encouragement would be reach out to us, schedule a 15-minute call, get on the phone with a certified financial fiduciary, and see how we can help you prepare for what I believe is economic volatility. It's coming. It may not be in the next month, may not be in 3 months, but it is coming. And I think we all know that. You reap what you sow. 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So give us a call today and we'd be happy to have a conversation with you.
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14: From ABC News, I'm Brian Clark. Bright flashes in the sky weren't just July 4th fireworks. Severe weather had a major impact on celebrations, especially in the east, says ABC's Morgan Norwood.
15: In Oklahoma, lightning making an appearance during Lawson City Fireworks Show.
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15: Thousands attending the Great American State Fair in Washington, D.C. around the National Mall, ordered to evacuate as stormy weather approached. People taking shelter in nearby federal buildings and museums.
14: The delay in President Trump's speech meant he did not speak until after 11 o'clock. He celebrated the country's history, but also included some partisan messaging.
17: America is back, and we want to keep America great, and we will do so by approving the Save America Act.
14: All told, 140 million people were under heat alerts. There were more than a dozen cities that saw record high temperatures. And while those are expected to cool off today, travel volumes only going to pick up, says ABC's Alex Brochet.
18: By Monday, TSA expects that it will have screened some 19 million passengers. And when we talk broadly about travel, AAA is estimating more than 72 million Americans are traveling at least 50 miles from home through this weekend, which is a record. So, but keep in mind, to travel around cities like Chicago, New York City, Houston, Seattle, Minneapolis, they will all experience peak congestion today.
14: The man accused of killing conservative activist Charlie Kirk last year faces a five-day hearing this week in Utah to determine if he will stand trial. Kirk's widow and parents are expected to attend. If they do, it'll be the first time they're face-to-face with Tyler Robinson. In Iran, hundreds of thousands of people continue to mourn the supreme leader Ayatollah Ali Khamenei, who was killed in an airstrike on the first day of the war. 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
11: Isolated to widely scattered showers and storms on this 4th of July evening, I'm WSMB 4 First Alert meteorologist Darius Mack. Although we are seeing some of those hit-or-miss downpours out there, I think most of the activity should subside after sunset. So we are going to be looking at some decent weather, I think, by the time for the fireworks shows. Otherwise, it's going to be another muggy night. We're looking at mostly cloudy conditions, temperatures in the 80s.
5: 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Then there's the story behind it. 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
19: Welcome back, listeners, and welcome to our new listeners. This is Dr. Brian Foley, your natural health care doctor, also known as your alternative doctor. I don't know when natural became alternative, but it is now. I'm an advanced clinical nutritionist, DC. At my office, we handle every kind of problem that any other doctor would handle, only we do it naturally. And what do we mean by natural? We use real food, genuine replacement parts. Yes, it comes in a pill form, it comes in a capsule form, and maybe even a powder form, but it is real food. It's coming out of the ground. That is what your body needs. Unfortunately, in America, if you're eating a standard American diet, and the acronym for that is SAD, right? The standard American diet. I guarantee you're going to get sick somewhere along your lifetime. That's the problem we have. America is now number one in sickness, okay? We're the sickest country in the world, and we're supposed to have the best health care in the world. We don't have health care in America anymore. What we have is disease management. You're fine and dandy until you get your diagnosis. Now we can burn it out, cut it out, or medicate it. Well, I'm here to tell you there's one other choice, and that is fixing the problem. Yes, you can actually fix problems with nutrition. That's the way the body works. When you come to my office, we work with the body. I don't have anything against medication, except maybe it's overutilized, but medication bypasses the body and does what it's designed to do. Well, we're working with the body. And a lot of times I refer people out to get on medication. But we should be looking at medication as a short-term solution, not a long-term solution. We wouldn't want somebody coming in with high cholesterol, high blood sugar, high blood pressure. What we want is we want that to be medicated and then find out why did it go high. There has to be a reason for that, right? So once we find the reason for it, then we can fix it with nutrition. That's genuine replacement parts. Now, here's another problem that I find with a lot of people. They're taking supplements. They're taking tons of supplements. Unfortunately, most of the supplements on the open market, at least 99% of them, are synthetic. They're made in a lab. They're not coming out of the ground. You know, you and I, if we wanted to open up a supplement company, we find a lab that makes supplements, and we can buy it and start making our own supplements. We'll put our own label on there. But it's not the same thing as the supplements coming out of the ground. I work with companies that one company has 888 acres up in Wisconsin. They're the largest organic farmers in the world, and their end product is supplements. They're growing it out of the ground. So all this vegetables that come out of the ground, they're turned into supplements. Yes. And they've been around, well, next year they'll be around for 100 years. Yes, 100 years making supplements. It was started by a doctor named Royal Lee. He's had a vision that, our food supply is getting bad. This was 100 years ago now. Well, next year it'll be 100 years. And so he started making supplements out of real food. Now, of course, everybody wants to make money, so to speak. So they found cheaper ways to do it. Well, cheaper isn't always better, right? And the supplements that I have at my office are real food. So if I give you vitamin C, I like to use that as an example. If you take your bottle of vitamin C, turn it around, and it'll say as, S-A-S, as, or it might be just in parentheses, ascorbic acid. That's not how vitamin C is in nature. Vitamin C has cofactors. It has copper with it. Most vitamins are a compound. They're made up of more than one thing. So when you come to my office and I give you vitamin C, it's true vitamin C like you're getting out of an orange. It's what the body needs to heal, repair, rejuvenate. Now, there is a use for supplements. They're called nutraceuticals, the ones that are made in the lab. But you want to use them short term. Use them as a catalyst. Maybe you're going to travel. So you take your vitamin C, what they're calling vitamin C, ascorbic acid, maybe a day before you travel. You take it while you travel, and it will drive things. But if you take your vitamin C constantly every day, day in and day out, say you don't miss your supplements, vitamin C will, ascorbic acid as vitamin C, masquerading as vitamin C, will burn up your adrenals. Yeah, adrenal exhaustion. You're burning up your adrenals. You're driving them too much. Your adrenal glands, you have two of them. They sit on top of the kidneys. They're the ones that give you energy during the day. They're the ones that keep you sleeping at night. They're kind of like the carburetor. They got to keep everything going. But they take the most vitamin C of anything in your body. So like I was saying, 99% of all the vitamins that you can buy on the open market, that's anywhere and everywhere, are synthetic. So people are eating industrial chemicals. So here's an example. I had a lady come in a while ago now. We were looking at her multivitamin. She had copper sulfate in there. Well, you know what they use copper sulfate for? It is used as a drain cleaner and to induce vomiting. That ascorbic acid I was talking about, we had an apparatus that we had to clean. You soak it in the water, and it cleans it, and you had to put in ascorbic acid, which is the thing found in vitamin C. So these are industrial chemicals. They're put into a pill form. They put buffers in there with them, and then they make them for fractions of pennies, and they sell them for many, many dollars. Now, again, there is a use for them, but at my office, we want real food, whole food. Genuine replacement parts are what we want. So how do we know what a person needs when they come into my office? Well, we have a whole system on figuring out what's going on with the body. Everyone that comes in is a unique, I always look at them as a unique puzzle, and I got to put the pieces all back together. But the body will tell you what's wrong with it if you know how to read it. There's a system on how to read the body, and you read the body in real time. It'll tell you what's going on. It's called nutritional response testing. And it is unique because it identifies the underlying causes, the specific environmental stressors that are negatively affecting your body, and then corrects these through safe, natural, nutritional means so your body can repair itself and to attain and maintain a more optimal health. So I've been doing this a long time. I've been, it'll be 40 years in October, but I'll say 39 years I've been in the natural healthcare realm, and I've been helping people take their step, their first step on their journey to better health. And this is what we use. We use nutritional response testing. Everyone is unique. I could have five people come in with thyroid problems. They all have thyroid problems, but there's five different ways to handle the thyroid. It's not a cookie cutter type of practice at all. These are customized to your particular needs. You can have thyroid problems and also have an adrenal problem. You can have thyroid problems, have a heart problem. You could have thyroid problems and have liver problems. So there's all kinds of things and all kinds of ways that the body can get sick, unfortunately. So we look at these environmental stressors. There's things that are in your environment that could be causing problems, stressing out your body. And what will happen is we will find out what they are. So some of those could be a food sensitivity, maybe something in your diet. You're not even aware of it, but you're sensitive to it, and it's causing glands and organs not to work right. You could have immune challenges. These are things that are already in your body. It's not like viruses, bacteria, parasites, yeast.
20: We all have good, we all have bad. I don't think there's any good parasites that I know of. But the rest of them, we have good and bad, and there's a constant war going on in there to balance that out. So you don't need a full-blown infection. You could just be out of balance causing too much bad bacteria, for instance, versus a good bacteria. And that could cause you to be sick or always catching something. How about heavy metals? There's heavy metals all over the place. The most common ones we find are mercury in the body, as well as aluminum. You'll find aluminum drinking out of aluminum cans, drinking out of using aluminum cookware. Mercury, if you have amalgam fillings, those are the silver fillings in your mouth. They will, anytime you drink something hot, it goes over that filling, creates a vapor. How about chemicals? They make 2,000 new chemicals every year, year after year. There's no law that says they have to test every chemical to see what it will do in the environment or see what it will do if you ingest it. They just release these chemicals out, and they can build up in your body over time. How about an active scar? This is a scar. Maybe you had some surgery. Maybe you had an accident and it cut your skin. Maybe you had some stitches at one time. It doesn't matter where the scar is located on your body. It doesn't matter how big it is, how small it is, how long you've had it. If it hasn't healed up, and there's a very specific way you figure this out, if it hasn't healed up, it's draining your body of energy. It'll act as an antenna and keep you sick if you don't go to the correct doctor like me and somebody that knows how to find these things and get it fixed. Once you find them, they're a big find, but once you find them, it's a fairly easy fix with nutrition to fix it. And now we have what we call the post-pandemic factors. These are things that happened if you had COVID. These are things that happened if you had the shot. Both of them have their own problems. 3 years ago, we never had to check on these things before, but now we have to check everybody. We probably get 5 to 7 people that are still having problems with COVID or maybe still haven't recovered from having the immunization shot. So these are things that we handle at my office, and we handle it naturally with nutrition. There's a way to handle all of that. With the COVID, a lot of it, what comes up, there's residuals, but a lot of it can be spiked proteins. So those are the ways that we, what we look at when you come in. What we're going to do is we're going to take a break, and we'll be back after the break.
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19: 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Also, I want to give you our radio special. We have a radio special here today, and the title of the show is Why Am I Tired No Matter How Much Sleep I Get? And then they told me my blood tests are all normal. Well, we'll talk about that. But if you're sick and tired of being sick and tired, you know you're going to have to change something. You're going to have to take a different approach for your health. The approach I'm talking about is safe and natural. If you're interested in getting healthy, we have what we call a functional exam. We do a full functional exam. You'll get two visits out of this. The normal cost on it's $368, but just during the radio time, it's $69. Not only that, we're going to throw in a blood test. It's called the MVX Plus blood test. And what it does is it finds hidden things that most blood tests don't even check for, like hidden viruses, hidden bacteria, hidden parasites, hidden yeast problems. These are underlying issues. It stands for Metabolic Vulnerability Index is the whole name. They abbreviated MVX Plus. We're going to throw that in with the $69. It'll also tell us, are you heading down the wrong path? Are you heading towards diabetes, heart disease, fatty liver, insulin resistance, high cholesterol? And here's the kicker, before the disease begins. Now, if you want to come in, you're sick and tired of being sick and tired, you want to come in, you want a different change, you want another perspective on your health, call this number, 615-333-0021. That's 615-333-0021. Leave your name and number. Nobody's going to answer that number right now, but leave your name and number. That's going to go to a voicemail. And we're taking the first five callers, and it's $69. 615-333-0021. It's limited to this radio show only. After the radio show, it goes back up to $368. You can't beat the price, okay? I've been trying to hold this price down for this for the last year or so. So you can't beat the price. It's $69, and you're going to get the MVX Plus blood test. All right. So what we're talking about is why you're tired, why you're worn out, how unique my office is, because we're using real food, whole food. What a novel idea, food to make you healthy, right? There was somebody said, let thy food be thy medicine, okay? And that is so true. That was said many, many, many years ago. So the thing that can make you tired and worn out is several things that we find. The main thing is your adrenal glands. Believe it or not, that's the number one thing we find that most people have to address. Now, your adrenal glands, you have two of them. They sit on top of the kidneys. They make a hormone called cortisol. Now, there are blood tests for cortisol, but those blood tests, we don't use that on the adrenal glands. The blood tests, it depends on the time of the day you took it, and most of the cortisol that they're checking in the blood is connected to proteins because it's being moved around in the blood. What we're interested in is free and available cortisol. So we always do a saliva test for the adrenals. Now, a saliva test is done at home. You get these little tubes and you spit into them, and then you send them out to the lab, and the lab gives us a pattern. So your cortisol runs on a circadian rhythm, which means it should be high in the morning. It should drop a little bit at lunchtime. It should be drop a little bit more at dinner time and be its lowest at bedtime. That can be all over the place. I've seen it low in the morning. I've seen it high at night. I've seen it drop too much at noontime. I've seen it drop too much in the dinner time. I've seen it all over the place. So you can get that pattern back in with nutrition. And that's what we do with the adrenals. Like I said, the adrenals are your stress glands. And who hasn't been under stress, right? So they get beat up. It doesn't matter if it's physical stress, mental stress, good stress, like going to the gym and working out. It's going to stress your adrenals. They get overworked is what they get. So they're known as your stress glands, but they also have a lot to do with your heart. A lot of times people come in, they say, oh, I get this racing heart. I find out it's not their heart, it's their adrenal glands. So what we would do is we can figure that out through nutritional response testing, which is reading the body in real time, find out, okay, it's the adrenals. You would think that if your adrenals were exhausted, you would sleep like a baby. But here's what happens. Your adrenal glands have two gears, so to speak. They have high gear, which they keep you in during the day, and they have low gear, which they're supposed to keep you in at nighttime so you can sleep. But what happens is when your adrenals are exhausted, you're kind of like the Energizer Bunny. You're just going and going and going, and they don't shut down at nighttime. So what happens is you're laying there thinking and thinking and thinking, or some people say, oh, I'm a light sleeper, or you're tossing and turning because your adrenals are in high gear, and here you are trying to sleep. So many, many times we have to work with nutrition and get the cortisol in so it's high in the morning. Now, if you're not a morning person, if you wake up and you go, I got to give me a cup of coffee, probably your adrenals, your cortisol is really low in the morning. So we got to get that up. You're designed to go to bed when the sun goes down and to get up in the morning when the sun comes up, okay? And if you can't get up in the morning, there is something wrong. Now, a lot of times people come in and go, well, my blood test looks normal. Well, that's the wrong test for the adrenals, first of all. But also, at my office, we use functional numbers. If you've ever looked at your blood test, they have these laboratory numbers on there. They're either laboratory, you can call them laboratory numbers, or we call them disease numbers. Most doctors that run blood tests want to know, do you have a disease or no disease? They don't care too much about functional problems. Now, there's a whole set of other numbers for your blood test that I plug in. They don't come over on your test, but they've been around for years and years. They're called functional numbers. I want to know, where does a healthy person fall? So we'll put in our functional numbers and or healthy numbers to find out, do you fall within the parameters of healthy people? That's what I'm interested in. So you could be out of the realm of healthy people, but not out of the realm of the laboratory. And most doctors are going to call that normal. Well, if you're out of the realm of functional numbers, we know you have a functional problem. Let's take the thyroid, since we're talking about the blood test. Now, those hormones we check in the blood, but let's say that your TSH is the way that they check your thyroid. That's the gold standard. So if you look at your blood test, your TSH on a blood test, your laboratory numbers are 0.4 to 5.5. Those numbers are so wide that
20: everyone looks normal. Now, when we plug in our functional numbers, our functional numbers is 1.8 to 3. That's where a healthy person should fall. So if you don't fall within that realm of 1.8 to 3, you have a functional problem. But most doctors are going to say, oh, you don't have any problem, because they're disease doctors. They're looking for diseases like hypothyroid, hyperthyroid, those kind of things. We're looking for kind of the same thing, but we call it functional hypothyroid, functional hyperthyroid. All right. You haven't hit that bad area. What do most doctors do? Nothing. And then what happens is once you're over those numbers, the laboratory numbers, say you go over 5.5, oh, now you have a problem. When in reality, we could have fixed that long before you ever hit the 5.5 or over the 5.5 and became hypo. All right. The other thing that we do, we also, at least when we're dealing with the thyroid, there's two other things that we check that most doctors don't check. And that is Hashimoto's. Hashimoto's is an autoimmune disease. And most doctors don't check it because they have no solution to fix it. But luckily, in the natural health world, there is a way to fix it. There's a nutritional protocol. So if your thyroid's being attacked by your own antibodies, nobody knows why that happens. Got the name Hashimoto's because Dr. Hashimoto discovered it around World War II. And we'll talk a little bit more about that after the break.
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19: 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Facebook, it's Dr. Brian Foley. Instagram, we're on Instagram. This is a long one. health_and_wellness_center_Tennessee. If you remember that and you want to get to Instagram, I don't know who made that one up, but we're on Eventbrite when we have our in-house events. We always put it on there, and we're on Nextdoor also. But the main thing is the website there. And that's about it there. All right, we've been talking about the thyroid. Before we get back into the thyroid here, the Hoshimoto's portion of this, again, I just want to give you this offer. If you're sick and tired of being sick and tired, you're going to have to change something, okay? Because what you're doing isn't working. So I get a lot of people, they say, why am I tired no matter how much sleep I get? And then they all tell me, well, the doctor says all my blood tests are normal. Well, yeah. Hopefully you were listening to the last segment where I was saying there's a difference between functional blood tests and disease or laboratory blood tests. Most doctors are looking for a disease. They'll wait till you have it. We're looking for functional problems. So if you want to come into the office, you're sick and tired of being sick and tired, it's $69. That's going to get you two visits, and we're also going to throw in this MVX blood test, which stands for Metabolic Vulnerability Index Test. And it's going to let us know, are you heading down the wrong path? Are you heading towards diabetes, heart disease, fatty liver, hypothyroid, insulin resistance, high cholesterol? Those are all metabolic diseases, okay? You always have a metabolic problem before you get a structural disease like cancer or something on that order, or tumors, or who knows what. It always starts out as a functional problem, turns into a metabolic problem, and then it turns into a disease, okay? But we can find out now with this MVX plus blood test. It shows us a couple of things. It shows us, are there any hidden viruses, any hidden bacteria, any hidden yeast, or maybe even parasites there that aren't being picked up? It also tells us, is your body filling up with toxins? Do we have to worry about cleaning the body up and getting rid of the toxins? You're going to get all of this for $69 plus your functional exam. All you have to do is just call this number, 615-333-0021, and we're only limited. This is our radio special. It only happens during the radio show, and we're taking the first five callers. So call that number. See if you're one of the first five callers. Nobody's going to answer it. Leave your name, number, and we'll give you a call on Monday and get you in for your functional exam and your MVX plus blood test, okay? All right, enough of that. We were talking about Hoshimoto's. Now, we were talking about the thyroid, but Hoshimoto's is an autoimmune disease. They don't know why it occurs, but the immune system goes haywire, and it starts attacking your thyroid. Dr. Hoshimoto discovered it, so he got his name attached to it. Most doctors just say, yeah, you got it. Not much we can do about it. Not at my office. In my office, if we discover you have Hoshimoto's, first of all, we're going to protect the thyroid naturally. Second of all, we're going to reduce the attack on the thyroid. And third of all, we're going to improve the immune system, clean up the immune system, which means 60% of your immune system is digestion. So if we clean that up, guess what? We can actually have the Hoshimoto's reversed, okay? I don't want to ever say it's gone, because you'll have a tendency to have that back if we don't keep it cleaned up. Now, the other thing is, if you have one autoimmune disease, you're prone to others. There's something like 52 different autoimmune diseases. So we want to control that and get it under control so it doesn't occur elsewhere in the body, and that can be done naturally. So with the thyroid, the other thing that we check that most doctors aren't checking, and I guarantee it's not found in the blood, this fourth thing that we do with the thyroid, and it's called the hidden hyperthyroid. Now, what does that mean, the hidden hyperthyroid? Well, it's when your thyroid acts normal, when you're, say, sitting down or relaxed, but when you get up and you become active, now it goes hyper. There's no blood test that's going to tell you that. There's a very special way that you have to figure that out. And it's actually quite common, at least at our office. So when we find that, now we got to be careful, because some nutrition will set that off and some nutrition you can't take. You have to be able to do the nutritional response testing to figure this stuff out, because the body, when you have that, is very delicate on what it can take and what it can't take. So we're checking for, at my office, we check for functional hypothyroid, we check for functional hyperthyroid, we check for Hoshimoto's. All of these things can be handled naturally. And we check this hidden hyperthyroid, which, if you haven't been to my office, I don't know any other doctor in this area that actually checks for that. But if you haven't been in my office, and most doctors, you ask them about hidden hyperthyroid, they'll look at you like you have two heads, okay? They don't know what you're even talking about. So we find it all the time, and we're able to correct it. That's the big thing. We correct it with nutrition. Yes. Now, if you're already on the medication, that's fine. What we want to do is we want to build underneath the medication. But here's the problem with the medication, at least for your thyroid. Your medication is T4, okay? That's the hormone that's made by the thyroid. And the longer you're on there, the less use of your thyroid. Your thyroid is not being used like it should. So it actually shuts down your thyroid. Now, I understand you have to have that, or you have all these weird symptoms. But what we want to do is build underneath that, see if we can regenerate the thyroid, get it up and going. You've probably heard the term, if you don't use it, you lose it. So that's what happens sometimes when people are on these medications for a long time. And again, I don't have anything against the medication, but it kind of works against us when we're working with the thyroid. So some people were able to build underneath it, get it up, get it going again. Some people, unfortunately, they've gone beyond what I can do to help them. I can't help 100% of the people. I wished I could. But some people have waited so long that they're going to have to be on the medication. But there's other things that we can work on and get the body working better. Just to name a few other things that, you know, you might have been told, oh, your thyroid's normal. But here's a couple of symptoms or a couple of clues of what could also be going on with a, quote, normal thyroid, right? Well, you feel you need a mid-afternoon nap. Here's a big key, is that you start gaining weight. You're just generally gaining weight all over the body. If this goes on for some time, you might get some saggy skin under the arms, under the chin. You might even be losing your appetite. That remember, your thyroid is your metabolism is basically what it does. It does a few other things, but mainly metabolism. So if you're losing your appetite, you go, man, I used to eat all the time. Now just a little bit of food fills me up, or I'm not hungry like I used to be. You may crave things because your energy's so low. You might crave sweets, right? Sweets, chocolates, pasta, bread. Bread is a simple carb, right? Yeah, all grains are simple carbs. So they go, once you eat them, once you ingest them, they go into your bloodstream almost as fast as sugar does, okay? So you have to be careful with that. High cholesterol could be an indication that you have a thyroid problem. I get a lot of people in, they bring their blood work from another doctor, and they have high cholesterol. And I said, well, did they check your thyroid? No, they don't. They don't check your thyroid. That's not what they do. All right, how about your nails? You notice that your nails are starting to get brittle. They're breaking off.
20: Your thyroid takes a lot of minerals, your hair, your nails. It's minerals, minerals coming out through the hair. That's what makes the hair is built up of minerals. Your nails are all minerals. So if you're starting to lose that, your body will do everything it can to keep that thyroid going. So it's taking it from the nails. It's taking it from the hair. And it'll use it to keep the thyroid going. How about puffiness around the eyes? Maybe you're waking up and you have puffiness around the eyes, or you just have puffiness around the eyes. Could be a thyroid, a functional thyroid problem. Sagging eyelids, classical thyroid, okay? That's long-term classical thyroid problems. Or you're losing the outer one-third of your eyebrows. The outer one-third of your eyebrows is classical thyroid. Here's another classical thyroid, depression. All right. I get people, they come in, they go, oh, I'm depressed. In reality,

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1: Guess what? You have a thyroid problem. You can still do that. It's still a valid way to find out if you have a thyroid issue. How about cold? Maybe your feet are cold all the time. Your hands are cold all the time. Somebody shakes your hand. They say, oh, cold hands, but a warm heart, right? Okay. That can be a thyroid problem because that's a mineral problem usually. A lot of times, get people's hands and feet just warmed up by giving them minerals. Your thyroid needs minerals. It's going to take it out of the blood. It's going to take it out of the nails. It's going to take it out of your hair. And use it for the thyroid to keep that going. Your body will rob certain areas to keep other areas more important going. Loss of libido. Yes, that's a big one. That can be a thyroid problem. All right, let's take a short break. We'll be back after the break.
0: News doesn't end when the story breaks. 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
1: WTN. Council avoids the fads, the trends, and the bold-faced lies out there. 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Or you can also email me at nutritionalquestion@gmail.com. And during the break, I did get a question there. Somebody had my...

email, and they want to know, what is that number I need to call? Okay, I guess he's sick and tired of being sick and tired. So here's the number that you call if you want to get a full functional exam. It's two visits. It's $69. We're going to throw in this MVX Plus blood test. It'll find hidden underlying problems like with your immune system. Also show us if there's any toxins building up in the body. And it'll tell us, are you heading down the wrong path? Are you heading towards diabetes, heart disease, fatty liver, insulin resistant? And here's the kicker. Before the disease develops. Yes, 3 to 5 years before the disease develops. So if you want to have all that done for $69, all you have to do is call this number. Now, we're only taking the first five people, so this is starting to fill up. So the first five people, 615-333-0021. That's 615-333-0021. It's limited to the first five callers. Nobody's going to answer that. Just leave your name and number, and I'll have one of my intake specialists give you a call on Monday. 615-333-0021. And that's the last we're going to talk about it this hour here. Okay. All right. So we're talking about, why am I tired no matter how much sleep I get? And I was told my blood tests are all normal. Yeah. Well, they're normal, meaning you don't have a disease. They're not normal functionally, because most doctors aren't looking for functional problems. They're looking for disease problems. So we said that the thyroid is a big problem. It can be normal in the blood, but functionally, there's a problem with it. How about blood sugar? You have to handle your blood sugar to stay healthy, okay? We do a lot of things with blood sugar, but you might be crashing in the afternoon, or you just crash, or you might be craving sweets, sugars. That's an indication your blood sugar might be a problem. Brain fog is a problem with blood sugar. Weight gain, of course, is always a problem. So we always check for insulin resistance too. So before you become diabetic, there's a step prior to that. I think everybody should have a blood monitor, a home blood monitor. You can get these ones that now they stick on your arm and you can use the app. Those are nice to have, but you don't have to have one. You can just go to any drugstore and buy a monitor. It doesn't have to be an expensive one. And just check and see where your blood sugar is. You'd be shocked sometimes at where your blood sugar is. When we do our blood test, we check for insulin resistance. Now, this is a step that happens before you become diabetic. For instance, insulin resistance, if you don't know what that is, just to have a number, let's say we had an ounce, which is a lot, of sugar. Well, we need an ounce of insulin to take. Insulin is a hormone, and it's going to take that sugar, it's going to go into the cell, and the cells are going to burn it as energy. Insulin resistance is, okay, you still have an ounce of sugar, but now you need 2 ounces of insulin to handle the same amount of sugar, because your cells are becoming resistant to the insulin. So what will happen if that's not corrected, or at least not found and corrected? You'll wear out your insulin. You'll wear out the organ that makes insulin, which is your pancreas. So your pancreas has to make that insulin. You'll wear that out, and guess what? Once you wear out your pancreas, you're now type 2 diabetes, okay? And you're going to be on medication, unless we can get in there and handle that and rejuvenate the pancreas, get it up, get it going again. We've been successful at doing that. So if you notice that you crash, get these afternoon crashes, that could be a blood sugar issue. When you get your blood tested, they're going to test the glucose. That's a spot shot of where you're at right now. And we want that 100 or below. They'll do your A1C. That's a 3 to 4 month average. We want that at 5.6 or below, and the closer to 5, the better. But hardly anyone, well, they might check your insulin. You could have
perfect blood sugar, but your insulin could be high, or your insulin could show normal during your blood test, but there's a special test to check for insulin resistance. It's called the insulin resistance score, and that's what we check. And a lot of times I'm very surprised at who has insulin resistance. Now, you can reverse that. You have to eat well, of course. You're trying to keep the sugar out of your diet for a little while. And so you keep that out of the diet for a while. You're going to have to grit your teeth in some cases and stay away from the sugar. Most of the sugar that people consume, they don't think about this, is in drinks, like soft drinks, right? One can of Coca-Cola or any soft drink that you have that's not diet, and sometimes diet is the worst because it has the artificial sweeteners in there. But one can of just regular, say, Coke has 32 grams of sugar. You know what a sugar cube looks like? That's 4 grams of sugar. That's a lot of sugar. That's where most teenagers get their sugar, is through drinking drinks. And there's drinks on the market that are even worse than 32 grams. And that's for 12 ounces, okay? So you got to really watch that. There are Cokes out there. I always promote, I have nothing to do with the company, but Zevia. Zevia is made with stevia. Stevia is an herb, and it has zero glycemic index. And to me, I'm not a big Coke drinker, but it tastes just like a Coke to me. They had Dr. Zevia, Coca-Cola, Coke Zevia, Cherry Zevia. You can find these at places like Publix, and I just noticed that Kroger's carries them now too. So they're getting more popular, and that's the ones you should be drinking, okay? Not diet. Diet has artificial flavors in there, and that can tear up your liver, and sometimes that's even worse for you than the sugar. If you do any strength training, like you go to the gym, lifting weights, or you don't even have to go to the gym, maybe you have some weights at home, but if you lift weights, that helps to burn that sugar up. Or even walking will help burn the sugar up. You want to do everything you can if you're insulin resistant to burn the sugar up. Keep it down to a good area. That's why you need that home monitor. You could do a lot of this stuff on your own. So you want to keep that sugar right around 100, and if you're doing really good, it'll be below 100 when you check it with your monitor. So your fasting glucose is one of the lab tests, and again, we're plugging in our functional numbers, which should be 100 or below, and we get some people, they are 100 or below. All right, let's get healthy, stay healthy, and let's do it all natural.

0: 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The advice given on this program is based on a short description of symptoms given by the caller and is given with the understanding that neither the station nor the host is offering a diagnosis or cure for any health-related condition. 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Thus, anyone seeking advice should consult with their own medical professionals before pursuing any cures, procedures, or treatments suggested on the radio.
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8: This is Nnamdi Asamoah. I play football for the Philadelphia Eagles, but what I do off the field with United Way might be more important. I'm a volunteer tutor and mentor. Why? Because over a million kids a year drop out of school, and that's not okay. It takes 12 years to create a graduate, but it takes about the same time to create a dropout. And the difference between a child becoming one or the other could be me, or it could be you. Studies show that if we get to these kids earlier, their chances are better.
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11: From ABC News, I'm Brian Clark. One of the many fighter jets to fly over Washington, D.C. as part of the 4th of July festivities, but those flyovers were cut short because of severe weather that disrupted celebrations in large areas of the country. And ABC's Morgan Norwood says the one common factor was record heat.
12: Nationwide, 140 million were under heat alerts, stretching from the Midwest to the East Coast, setting record highs in more than a dozen cities. Philadelphia, the birthplace of the nation, hitting 101 degrees. And if you're wondering, back on July 4th, 1776, Thomas Jefferson recorded a high temperature of just 76 degrees.
11: President Trump, though, said he would not let the weather stop him from delivering a speech on the National Mall. He did. It was delayed. ABC's Selena Wang has more on the message.
13: President Trump celebrating America's 250th birthday.
14: Tonight we pledge allegiance to the flag they gave us, and we say, God bless the immortal patriots of 1776.
13: But also delivering a politically charged address on the National Mall.
14: We want to keep America great, and we will do so by approving the Save America Act.
13: And repeatedly denouncing communism.
11: California Governor Gavin Newsom, one of several prominent Democrats to directly criticize President Trump in his own July 4th remarks.
15: He told you that he was going to drain the swamp. He didn't drain the swamp. He gave it a presidential suite with gold leaf. This is a corruption story. This is a heist. This is corruption with a flag pen.
11: Saturday, the president also spoke separately with both Russia's Vladimir Putin and Ukraine's Volodymyr Zelensky as he heads to Turkey this week for NATO meetings. Today, a Kremlin spokesman said Russia's at war with the West because those countries are helping Ukraine attack targets in Russia as the war continues. You're listening to ABC News.
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11: Sharks were spotted off New York's Long Island this weekend, says ABC's Andrew Dimbert.
18: At New York's Jones Beach,
19: someone came up to the lifeguard and said, shark.
18: A swimmer was bitten by a shark, forcing officials to temporarily clear the beach. Just miles away, fishermen reeling in this large shark caught in the surf at Gilgo Beach.
20: Sometimes those schools of fish will overlap with human beings, and that could lead to a shark bite.
18: Scientists say fish migration patterns may cause some sharks to swim closer to shore.
11: Authorities in California say that Paul Pelosi, the husband of former House Speaker Nancy Pelosi, is facing a misdemeanor hit-and-run charge. They say he struck an empty parked car with his vehicle and drove away Friday in Napa County. There's no alcohol in his system. The World Cup round of 16 continues today, but the FIFA Pro Players Union says more must be done to protect players from racist abuse. No specific examples were given, but the union said it's been online and in person. And Kelsey Fendler set out from Monterey, California in May. Her goal was to become the first American woman to row solo to Hawaii. And less than 44 days later,
21: you can see land over there. That's Oahu right there. I can see it, and it can see me.
11: Video posted on social media a few hours before she arrived in Alawai Harbor Friday. She completed the trip in 23 days, 17 hours, and 55 minutes, a new record. I'm Brian Clark, ABC News.
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0: Hey, what's up? It's me, Chad Benson. Normally, I'm here from noon to 3. But right now, we're going to bring you a few highlights from this week right here on Super Talk 99.7.
1: Yeah.
0: It's hot outside, everybody. We're going to keep you abreast of the situation, but it is hot. Ken has warned you, continue to warn you throughout the day. Triple digits, not feels like. All right, we're past the feels like. We're not even, as somebody said earlier, we've passed ass a long time ago. We're just now in swamp. That's where we're living. So
2: this is unprecedented in the entire history of the world.
0: Yes. TVA said, we got it covered. We don't expect any kind of rolling blackouts.
2: NES said,
0: don't worry, we got you.
2: We'll hope we get it right this time.
0: We got you. TVA, NES, NSA, CIA, ABC, all of them said, we're good to go. Keep it cool. Now this is something we should be paying attention to. So we talk about the data centers and we know what's going on there. And again, I am not anti-data center. I'm pro-zoo and pro-data center. That being said, what happens if there is going to be so much, and I'm talking about a ton, because as much as they all want to talk about how, well, we're eventually going to be our own power station and blah, blah, blah, that's going to take time, right? And people recognize that. So just out of curiosity, what happens if there has to be rolling blackouts? Which you hope there's not, but let's just say there is. Do they also face the rolling blackout? Because in a lot of parts of the country, in the fine print, it says, you guys are the top of the list of people who we don't touch.
2: Sure, Marsha Blackburn wouldn't have to suffer a rolling blackout.
0: No. She's probably got a backup generator and stuff like
2: that.
0: Oh,
2: no. Not at all. She knows people at NES that will guarantee that her power stays on. Or if it does go out, she's first to attend.
0: She's got the numbers, right? She knows. Yeah. You don't want the governor in waiting to have to wait, if you will.
23: Nashville Mayor Freddie O'Connell says his administration is looking to take the land that's supposed to be a potential data center near the zoo. Mayor O'Connell says his office is filing a condemnation legislation for that land near the zoo, which means Metro government is trying to use its eminent domain powers to take private property for public use. The mayor's office says Metro has a legitimate need for the property. There's been massive public concern over DC blocks turning the land into a data center campus because of the potential noise and environmental impacts.
0: I like how they say campus. Like there's going to be a bunch of kids going to school there.
2: If they have a legitimate need or reason to take the land, why is it just now happening?
0: Because they have a legitimate need because they're looking around and realizing everybody's pissed and the need is to try to save your ass.
2: That's just, I mean, obviously that's not, I mean, we're being facetious, but if you can't show a need has existed for a while and you're just now getting around to taking action on it, then what you're doing is lying to the Nashville community and trying to solve a problem through force and coercion.
0: Yeah, that's it. See, this is my take is they don't really want to take it. They just don't want them to have it. And the only reason they don't want them to have it is because now that everybody knows they have it and everybody's pissed about the fact that they have it, they've all looked inside themselves and thought, uh-oh. And do you guys remember the big issues in Utah with their big one in that little community? I'm going to tell you guys what's happened since then and let you guys know that this isn't going the way that people thought it was going to go. So two of the Box Elder County commissioners who voted to approve the projects lost their reelection bids. in a place where they pretty much won almost a shutout. Like, that's how. Oh, and one of the most powerful political machines in there. Utah's longest serving Senate president, Stuart Adams from Layton, was blown out after becoming the face of the data center. And they're looking around and they're thinking, uh-oh, this isn't good. And again, I'm pro data center. But I'm and I continue to ask the question too, why there? But like, you know, like Bell said, first of all, if you're going to go with eminent domain, so what do we hope? Are we going to move another railroad track next to it? Because that way we can get through the Pacific? I don't get it. And why now? And everything they're doing, by all accounts, DC blocks, who are not, they're not leaving. They don't care what people have to say. They recognize that. They recognize, look, some places you're going to be able to go in and maybe make people feel okay about certain things, maybe. And in other places, you're going to be the villain, and no matter what you do or say, you're always going to be the villain. So you just play the villain role. They came out here. They went to that thing. They said, look, we've already signed the contract. It's ours. We're moving in. You guys can't stop us. And then Freddie can go, I'm going to do it. Freddie's whole thing is, I think he wants to delay. Make it so it's so annoying and so frustrating that people just go, screw it, we're moving somewhere else. And then watch. They won't do eminent domain then if they decide to move. Which isn't shows you.
2: Isn't that kind of the thing that he's been doing with the Nashville Motor Speedway?
0: I think there's a portion of that. It's
2: delay,
0: it's
2: delay,
0: bluffing.
2: Delay.
0: Yeah. It's bluffing.
2: And license plate readers, delay, delay, delay. Oh,
0: license plate readers. Don't get me started on license plate readers. We have enough data going out. But.
2: Oh, it sounds like you don't trust government.
0: I do not trust government. Ugh. I do not. I trust that they get our data, a lot of it, and I trust that they do that, but I don't trust what they do with it. I don't think they trust what they do with it.
2: Government just wants to help you.
0: That's all they're there for.
2: That's actually a lie.
0: And the more of it there is, the better it is for all of us, except for we want small government. So I think the data center is, it's important. AI's not going anywhere. China, certain places, is kicking our butts. We're focusing a lot of our stuff into the world of, you know, the technology that's going to fight the future wars. But we've got to have this. We have land. Why there? I mean, that's what I'm trying to figure out. Like, why this? I don't know. And if I'm Freddie, here's the thing. What are you looking to do? Okay, well, what's the happy medium? Where can we find you something somewhere that could work for the both of us and I can look like a hero? Because as Bell said, the delay tactic, but you're going to use eminent domain. Why have you just decided to do it now? Were you looking at that property for the last several years going, man, we really need that property for something?
2: Don't know what, but something.
0: Something. No, you weren't. So if you're going to try to go through it, and let's just say DC Block says, screw you chumps, we're leaving. We're going somewhere else. And they bounce. Okay. Now what? What do you bet? Like I said, they decide, well, we don't need eminent domain now. And then you're stuck in a lawsuit. Because here's the thing. If they do try to do that and there is a lawsuit, we know where this is going. Because Trump and this administration and throughout have been extremely, extremely positive towards AI. And so I don't think they're going to find a judge that's going to down the road. I mean, you might find one that'll stop it for now or uphold it or agree with Freddie, but eventually you're going to end up losing that. If indeed, but if the goal is to just delay, delay, delay, frustrate, frustrate, frustrate, well then, you know, maybe he's onto something. We'll see. We will see. Hot out there today, kids. And we talk about that because as we've been warning you, your dogs, your cats, your anything outside of reptiles. And by the way, for those of you guys who don't know, like I've raised massive lizards in my day. Extreme heat for a long period of time will kill your animal.
2: If they were actually just wild animals out in the field somewhere, what would be their defense mechanism against the heat?
0: For big lizards, they're going to get too near. Well, it depends on some of them. They're going to try to find some sort of shade. But for others, they'll burrow because it's cooler. But for some, some animals. Well,
2: the water, like the water monitors, they just try to find water and stay cool?
0: Yeah, water monitors, they live in, they're all over Southeast Asia. It's weird, man. You go to their parks in Southeast Asia, like we have alligators. They've got these giant monitor lizards just swim right by you and wander up to your picnic, which is hilarious.
2: Until they let the saltwater crocodile out of its pen.
0: Was it American Croc who took that lady or that guy the other day? Was it American Croc? And then the lady that got attacked in Florida, they caught two alligators, one 13 feet, one 14 feet.
2: They ripped her apart.
0: Took her arms immediately. She died. They said she died inside of the ambulance.
2: Was she looking for selfie?
0: No, I don't think she was, but she was. Here's the, if you walk by a giant sign that has animals that may kill you, and it's Florida, just know every body of water has something in it that can eat you.
1: Yeah. I saw where they were swimming.
0: Yes.
1: Not smart.
0: No, it wasn't.
1: I mean, and I don't mean any, I don't mean to disparage this poor woman and her loved ones, but my goodness.
0: There are just some places you look and go, if I was in Central Casting and I needed a place where there could be an alligator or a crocodile,
1: right,
0: this might be the place.
1: Right.
0: And even her friends warned her, even if it's clear, don't. Because they can hide, and it's the, first of all, it's the end of breeding season. So they're already territorial and aggressive. And these things were big. And it wasn't common sense. Dude, this wasn't like we talk about people who try to do dumb things.
1: Yeah.
0: Because it makes us laugh, right? But that being said, this was one of those things where this wasn't a little old lady walking her dog next to a little park and the thing comes on shore out of nowhere and snaps up her dog.
1: Right.
0: This was a person who was warned, and it's sad. She lost her life. She did. And the guy in Florida, in Mexico, they've crocs, the American crocodile and the Morlitz, there's also been a crossbreeding of the two, which is weird, but they saltwater. And they're big, too, by the way. American crocodiles, people think, the salties are big. These things get up to 23 feet. Yeah. It's not some 8-footer that ate this guy. And I still love the guy.
1: That thing was massive.
0: Massive. Wow, they gave me a canoe and told me no. People, if a shark is attacking your friend, a lot of people, first thing you want to bounce, but then you think, okay, it's a shark. How good of a friend is he? That's always number one, right? It's like, it's Jim. He wants me to help him move next weekend. But the sharks tend to bite you and go, oh, crap, I am so sorry.
2: That's not what I wanted.
0: Crocodiles will bite you and go, oh, you brought a buddy? Isn't this funny? Yeah, that thing was massive.
2: I'm not hungry enough for him right now, but I'll kill him and stuff him under a log for later.
0: Yeah, but the alligators, those are, it's the leather version of polar bears. You just don't. There are certain areas you don't go. And that was one of them. And again, like you said, it would not to make fun of it, but they're just, I'm begging you guys. I know some of you are going to go to Florida for vacation. Stay out of the water, even the pools. They used to tell you that in Florida. Check the pool in the morning before you jump in.
2: There was a young boy that was killed inside Disney World.
0: Yeah.
2: And they by an alligator, and it led to them going through and removing over 490 alligators from the park. And if you walk through the park on average, you might see a couple, but you would never know there was almost 500 in there.
0: Yeah. Well, and the thing about that is I'm surprised in some of these areas there isn't more attacks, because they were talking about how long it took them to react to and remove the alligators out of that pond, because that happened a while ago. So, and here's the thing. By the time that you've removed those 500, within a couple weeks, more will have moved in. And they reproduce, and they've laid eggs, and then all of a sudden it's too late. And in places like that, outside of big bass and a couple other big fish, for a while, they have no predators outside of humans. But just be careful out there. Coming up, a little hot take Tuesday. Hot take, got some of your text messages about the data center. Again, the data center. I am all about the data centers. I just think that you need to read the fine print. And there are better places, I think, to put certain things. But this whole grab of eminent domain, I feel like is a little bit more of a delay tactic than the actual thing that they're saying it is. Chad Benson Show, Super Talk 99.7.
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0: Hey, what's up? It's me, Chad Benson. Normally, I'm here from noon to three. But right now, we're going to bring you a few highlights from this week right here on Super Talk 99.7.
4: Oh, God, I hope it's not cricket. Is somebody trying to steal my prepaid hours? Are you kidding me? Don't do it.
0: Hot take, hot take, hot take Tuesday.
4: Well, hot take Tuesday.
0: Hot take. Sizzling, baby, sizzling. What you got for us, young Bell?
2: If we're sitting on my couch and we're watching a movie and you start asking me questions, I'm going to throw you out the window. I haven't watched the movie either. I don't know what's coming up. If you need to go to the bathroom, I'll hit pause. You come back and ask me what's happened. I'll say nothing because it's on pause, dummy.
0: You know what questions are asking, Bell? Are you going to release me?
2: The answer is no.
0: No, we're friends. We're watching this movie.
2: Friends?
0: I promise I won't tell anybody.
2: Well, that is true. I usually do have to kidnap my friends to get them to come over.
0: That's okay.
4: Are you going to release me? I'm so scared.
2: Not today.
0: Maybe if you're quiet enough when we get through this movie, maybe I will release you. What did somebody send earlier that a comic said when somebody said the same thing you said? And the person goes, did I get here before you? As if to say,
2: I've heard that joke and I can't remember who it was from.
0: So now if you're in a movie theater and you have to go to the bathroom, you can't pause it off. So you run and you come back and your buddy should say, dude, you didn't miss anything. That's it.
2: But what I would say is, why the hell are we in a movie theater?
0: That's right. It's a solid thing to say.
1: That's why you got to be careful getting them big old Cokes.
0: Oh, I know. That's why you got to get a movie catheter.
2: Fair point.
0: Have you ever worn Regal diapers?
2: That's a whole new business model for them.
1: They should do that.
0: They should totally do that. We want you to eat a lot and drink a lot. That's why we got you the giant bladder buster.
1: However, take your diapers home.
0: After, like the 3D when you leave and you have to put them in that thing. You got to do the same thing. What do you have for us, Cam?
1: Well, the designer of Nashville's downtown loop, especially the South Loop, clearly believed that driving is too easy when people know which lane they need to be in more than 3 seconds before their exit.
0: Solid. It's good.
1: You've got eastbound 24 and westbound 40 merging, and a lot of those cats have to get to southbound 65, so they're trying to get to the left, while a lot of people on westbound 40 are trying to get to the right because they've got to go a different direction, and you have very little time to make that decision.
0: Yes.
1: And today, something happened to me today that brought me this idea. I got a little aggravated with a guy in an RV, a guy from Colorado, very nice RV. The man looked like...
0: Don't know about the man, but the RV was nice.
1: I get it. I understand. But what was happening is he was in the middle lane. I was in the left lane. I started signaling before I even got to the loop behind, in front of this guy. And he's behind me. I've got room. I start going over into the center lane. Well, then a tractor trailer from the right lane is coming into the center lane at the same time. So I tap my brakes a little bit to give him time to get over. And then, Colorado driver's upset with me. And I get it because he's probably thinking, too, what a stupid idea.
0: Yes. Yeah, well, it's so many. It's not just there. You know this. The lanes disappear, and there's no warning. In a lot of other states, they tell you, you know, a mile from now, you're going to have to merge to the left.
1: Right.
0: Here, it's like, guess what? It ended. So there's that. So have fun. So that person's not parked. You ran into him. Why? Because he also ran into somebody because we got rid of the lane. I feel it's when I drive around here, and I try not to drive much because it's insane.
1: I don't blame you.
0: But I get on these things, and it doesn't matter where I'm going. You're 24, 65, 40. It doesn't matter where. I feel like every time is an adventure. Every time is going to be completely different. And I've never seen an area, especially right downtown where everything merges kind of all together, where it's a guessing game.
1: Yeah.
0: It is. Why are we slowing down? Okay, don't know. Oh, by the way, what happened to the lane I was just in? Just gone. Just doesn't exist. Used to. It was there. Nobody told me it wasn't going to exist.
1: Right. One thing I'll give Atlanta, you don't have people crisscrossing.
0: No.
1: They're getting onto the interstate from one direction. Yeah, it's either the left or the right.
2: The tollway in Atlanta ends up at one direction being five lanes. When it comes time to exit onto the interstate, it's two.
1: Yeah.
0: Yeah.
2: It's like, that's just insane. It takes a government to make a mistake that bad.
0: Well, trust me. And, you know, like places like Atlanta and here in Nashville and quite frankly, big metropolitan cities where people want to go. When they built these things 50 years ago, they didn't. What you have to account for is, hey, what if our state sucks? We don't want to make it too big. Right. These thoroughfares, these motorways, these highways and byways. What if our state's good? We've got to be able to figure out what to do from there.
1: Accommodate.
0: Yeah. And they struggle with that. They struggle. Maybe we should do some eminent domain for that, sir.
1: Oh, there you go. Yeah.
0: Finally, for me. Look, I know you love your Miata. We all do. Your Fiero's nice. But Fiero. What's up, ladies? It's a Fiero. I pretty much have it paid for. if you're a grown person, if you're a young person, a blind person, a no-armed person, if you're a person from the past, and I do mean you actually still are there, and you have an alarm on your car, you are the only one that has an alarm on your car. And when your car alarm goes off and you think, I'm not bothered, I am bothered, as is everybody else, because we have the car alarm. Right, you know,
2: and you do eventually hit the point where you're like, if I'm going to have to hear this, it's going to be because I knocked a window out.
0: Yes, yes. Because we've had three go off in the last week.
1: Oh, man.
0: And I'm telling you this, the thing, one, late at night, but two, while my show was going on. And luckily, the only thing that goes over the air is my cat. Who likes to get up in front of the microphone and say, what's up, ladies? How you doing? I'm a cat. But what drives me crazy is, you know you have an alarm. You know what your alarm sounds like. So go figure out what's going on and turn the damn thing off.
2: It very well could be me knocking your window out.
0: Could be. It could be. Although last hour we did talk about the club. I got a lot of shout out for that. You guys remember the club?
1: I remember that, man.
0: That's right.
2: Only the ones that I used to get sandwiches.
0: You don't remember the club? It was this
2: bar
0: thing. Yeah, it was fantastic. Nobody would steal your car.
1: Yeah, they couldn't drive it.
0: No, they couldn't. The club. And then they found out, hey, guys, did we make different keys for every one of these? Or just one key fits all? Oh, Lord. Just stop it, okay? Again, we love your 280ZX. It's going to be awesome. 280, what was the one that? Datsun. Remember the Datsun where you could take the glass off the roof?
2: Yeah, what was
1: I remember the Datsun. I didn't know you could take the glass.
0: Yeah, the glass off the little sports car they had. Was that a Z? It wasn't a Celica. Those were awesome too, by the way. My aunt had a Celica. I thought she's pretty much.
1: They had ashtrays.
2: 280ZX.
0: Yeah, the ZX, man. If you could take that off, if you've got a 280ZX and you want to have an alarm, right on. I'm with you in your members only jacket. Outside of that, turn your damn alarm off. Coming up. Talk a little World Cup. We'll talk about SCOTUS. I don't know if you guys are aware of this. There was some stuff that happened today. There's a kerfuffle going on. Maybe we discuss that. Maybe we don't. You don't know because they don't know. Chad Benson Show, Super Talk 99.7.
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10: What's up, everybody? It's me, Chad Benson. You know me. I'm here noon to three every day. 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
12: And now up steps Ismail Saibari, a Dutch champion at PSG, the Dutch League's player of the year, can send the Dutch out of the World Cup sooner than in any other tournament in their history. Ismail Saibari can win the penalty shootout for Morocco with this kick. Yes!
0: Bye, Dutch. So the Germans lost yesterday to Paraguay.
1: Yeah.
0: The Dutch are out, and right now Norway and the Ivory Coast, or Cote d'Ivory, are tied at one in the second half.
2: If Germany loses to Argentina, isn't that kind of like losing to yourself?
0: Yeah. But this is Paraguay, but kind of Argentina. It's a little bit the same. Man, well, I was showing, so there's these, watching German people freak out over the loss in German is great because every fifth word is an American, is an English cuss word. They were like, that's a fuss, a fuss, bleep, pasa, pasa. And I'm like, I know what that is. I see that. The bleep in Paraguay is bleep, bleep, bleep. It was hilarious. It was. Oh, Lord, that
1: wasn't this, didn't this, break us, a long streak of Germany making it to the 16?
0: Yep, yeah, Germany, not only Germany, but the Dutch have never gone out this early.
1: Oh, wow.
0: Ever. The Dutch are one of those things, if you're making the tournament, we're probably going to get to the quarters, if not the semis. And the mathematician guy who has picked the last three World Cups picked the Dutch to win the whole thing. And as I like to tell everybody, oh, my God, they have to play the games.
1: They do have to play the game.
0: That is the thing. Now, you've got this game on here, but in a little while, France takes on Sweden. If you're looking for an upset, that's a no. The French are going to score goals. That's what they do. They're pretty much, that's who they are. The teams, but there are some teams, like the U.S., we could lose tomorrow night to Bosnia. We're not going to. Or we could go through to the quarterfinals, and at that point in time, it's you never know what's going to happen. You don't. The English play tomorrow. I tell you what, the English got to go, and they have to play against a team that does something that they're not very good at breaking down, which is they park the bus, and they wait for you to make a mistake, and then they sprint as a full attacking force, and they get back and play defense. It could happen. We could have one of those weird things where all of the big teams are eliminated. There goes Argentina. There goes France. There goes, and it's America and Canada and Mexico against the Ivory Coast in the finals. Oh, that'd be hilarious. Oh, and tomorrow night, or it's tonight, Mexico takes on Ecuador. So here's a funny story. Ecuador and Mexico hate each other. And I'm not talking about soccer. I'm talking about the countries. Because a couple years ago, Mexico's embassy was raided by Ecuador. So they pulled out all of their people and they refused to talk to each other. So
2: why did they raid it?
0: There was somebody in there that was supposedly a whistleblower and they wanted him. So they just went in. And you don't do that because that is sovereign soil.
2: It's considered an invasion.
0: Yeah. And so, and even though that happened not on, what's her name's watch, she says she's like, we are not forgiving them. There is nothing about this that should be, no chance. So I was like, oh, this could get ugly. Did you ever, Ken, I know you've watched some of these games. You checked out. Last night they played in Monterrey in Mexico at this stadium. It's the BBVA stadium, but I don't know what it's called for this. Mm-hmm. That stadium was, the backdrop of that stadium was the most gorgeous thing I've ever seen. It looked like it, the mountains, the I think there's the Sierra Madres over it. It yeah. didn't look real. Jack thought it was one of those screensavers. He's like, there's no way that looks real, Dad. I'm like, it is. It's gorgeous. So.
1: Interesting.
0: Yeah.
1: I haven't watched since it all started. So I've got to get back on that and watch me some soccer.
0: Yeah.
2: He's on this show?
0: He is. Because he's awesome and he knows what's going on. He gets it.
2: Where's our tuna boat?
0: Listen, about the tuna boat, we got that.
1: Except for the tuna boat.
0: We've got this. They got this going on. Chad, the French are going to wave the white flag. Yeah, not these guys. These guys like scoring goals. There's no waving the white flag. This will be the third. There's a good chance we could see Argentina and France again.
2: When Germany tried to invade, if France had sent out their soccer team, they would have done much better.
0: Yes, if the French would have sent out this soccer team, they would have been bombed. They would have been bombed. And you know the sad thing about the Germans going home? All of the English had the best chance about the English. They beat him in the World Cup final in 1966. And

0: and change. If it affects you, we're talking about it.
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2: That goal that Brazil scored to beat Japan, that was a thing of beauty.
3: It was. And the Japanese, everybody, they're, I told you guys, the Japanese, the Scots, the love of the, goal, 2-1, Norway. The ginormous guy scored, Erling Haaland, who the ladies love. But that goal they scored yesterday, I was like, how is he open that much in the box at this late stage? And the other thing is, I felt bad, man. Those Japanese fans were crushed.
2: Yeah.
3: And South Korea is doing a national inquiry to why their team failed so bad. Uruguay
4: they're making them walk home, too.
3: Yeah. Uruguay wouldn't fly their team home. I mean, these people take it in a serious way. And soccer here, whether some of you out there believe it or not, it's not only is it here, it's expanding. And our league is growing, and it's going to grow in a way over the next 5 to 10 years. Because we hosted it in 94. It was an anomaly. It was neat, you know? Outside of real soccer fans, it was just neat because you were going to something that you'd never been. I mean, we were sitting in this, you know, we knew who the players were. We're sitting in the stands next to people who, you know, it was either this or Disneyland. It was exciting. It was like the Olympics. They would have gone to see biathlon if it was there. It's not that way now. It's not. So I'm pumped. Ken, let's talk about the weather. It's beautiful outside.
2: Yeah, it's gorgeous outside.
3: Okay.
2: If you love boiling,
3: yes,
2: it is gorgeous outside. Right now we've got 93 degrees, real temperature. Humidity's 46%. Heat index is 98. So it feels like is 98. The extreme heat warning has been extended through all of Friday. Every day this week is going to reach at least 100 degrees, the real temperature. At least that's what the forecasters say. And then, of course, the feels like Thursday, that's the one where it's looking like I'm watching these weather folks on TV saying it could be as high as 114, maybe 119 in some places on Thursday.
3: Good God, man. That's disgusting. Okay, so you guys know about the swamp ass, and we're here to tell you, go get that monkey butt powder or anything else, because Chafee Chaferson, he's kind of like Elf on the Shelf, except he gets in your pants and he chafes up your thighs. You don't want that.
2: Now, swamp ass, if it goes for more than 3 days, you might want to go, see your doctor.
3: Yeah, because after a while, you're going to get moss ass. Yes.
2: Especially if it's painful, swollen, or red.
3: Oh, God. And that's real. We're not kidding.
2: And I'm not going to say the rest because it's too gross.
3: Yeah, that's all you need to know, especially if some of you are eating out there.
2: Yeah.
4: Don't want swamp ass if you're not a cat lover.
3: No. Because having swamp ass is one of those things where, like, you in your pants cooked fish inside of the work microwave. That's what it's like. You don't want that.
4: There's a wonderful thought.
3: If you can smell you, so can everyone else.
4: Oh. And sometimes, even if you can't smell you, everybody else can.
3: Yeah.
2: Mm-hmm. It says you got to wear loose, breathable cotton underwear and clothing.
3: Yeah. That's or
4: not wearing underwear.
3: Don't go outside. Take a tip from me, kids. Don't go outside right now. Not at this. Jack, I just talked to my son, called him during the break, and I said, because he's out doing tricks. I said, how's it going? He goes, dude, it sucks, dude. I said, thanks. I'm dad, so appreciate that. But he goes, dad, it is so, it's gross. And I said, I know. Just getting out here, I'm sweating.
4: Hey, you want to come out here and live with me? Yeah. No.
2: Hey, listen to what you're supposed to avoid, boys.
3: What?
2: No heavy creams or oily products.
3: Really?
2: That can block your pores.
3: Oh, yeah, that can. You don't want that at all. I'm more of a powder guy anyways.
2: Yeah, you need the powder and breathable underwear.
3: Yeah, that's it. Be smart. Get that. Go get that cool underwear that's breathable, that's like the stretch. You know, the athletes use that kind of stuff.
2: Yeah.
3: Get some of that stuff. You're going to be
4: just
3: fine.
4: Just don't use cocaine in your socks because then you become an addict.
3: Yeah. This time of year, if you go in my bathroom, it looks like Scarface has been there.
4: It turned Mr. What was his name on
3: Tony
4: the show?
3: Tony Montana?
4: No. On WKRP. What was
3: Booger. Johnny Fever?
4: No. The general manager.

0: Arthur Carlson.
1: Carlson, yeah, he used to put the cocaine in his sock. And he's like, oh, my God, I'm addicted. I'm a junkie.
2: So true. By the way, apparently the football rule now is if a player falls down injured after the ball is set.
0: Right. Then he's got to sit out at least the next series.
2: And then there's a penalty.
0: Or next play. Mm-hmm. And then, yeah, there's a penalty.
2: Jason says, Chad, do you believe the Germany goal that was wiped away was foul? It was. No, I don't think it was. Based on the rules, it was. Do I think it's really a foul? I do not, because like everything, they protect the goalies too damn much. You could use your hands, for God's sakes, guys.
0: And they can use their fist.
2: Yes, yes.
0: I saw one guy get clocked. The goalie, like the opposing player was right up on the goalie, and the goalie, I mean, punched the ball.
2: And then punched him.
0: And then punched him.
2: Last night, there's a guy that plays for the Dutch, Van Hecker. He got a black eye. Then he got just eviscerated where you could see the red like stripe on the side of his head. And then, and this is all in the space of 10 minutes, a dude comes down on him with his cleats as they jump, and he falls.
0: Ooh.
2: And he stands up, and his head's just pouring blood.
0: Ooh.
2: They stapled it on the field. That was kind of cool. That was his lucky night, and his team lost. So there's that.
0: Mm-hmm. In some of the replays, though, I am seeing some good sportsmanship.
2: Oh, yes, yes. I mean, you know, that last night there, that it was, because, you know, it's 4 years. It's like the Olympics, right? It's 4 years. And for many of these guys, you know, this may be it. Your team may not make it here again. And even if your team does, doesn't mean you're going to be on the team. So 4 years from now, you know, you go and listen. They talk. There's only three of these guys were on the team 4 years ago. This is your one shot. And so, and it's one and done now. And, you know, you see a lot of guys, especially a lot of the Brazilian players yesterday, trying to calm some of the Japanese players down.
0: That was cool.
2: That was cool. All right, coming up, we got stuff, more stuff, and a lot of other stuff on this Tuesday. Chad Benson, Super Talk 99.7.
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7: Normally you hear me, Chad Benson, from noon to three daily. And you may miss some stuff, so you know what? 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And here's some what you've missed this week right here on Super Talk 99.7.
2: Ken, I don't know if you've saw this.
0: What's
2: that? While we are getting boiled, along with about 150 other million Americans.
0: Yes, sir.
2: It snowed yesterday in Montana.
0: Yeah. That's what I'm talking about, man. That's why I had to get out of Idaho.
2: 3 feet of snow in certain areas in Idaho, Montana, and Wyoming.
0: Yeah. Yeah, we went camping one time in Idaho in August. And we were in the mountains. But I did not expect what was going to happen that night. I wake up in the middle of the night in our tent, and I can see my breath as I'm breathing. And the earlier in the day, it had been like 90 degrees there at about 5,000 feet or more. I think that was, we were about 5,000 to 6,000 feet up. And I mean, I immediately got up out of the tent and started a huge fire. My daughter, man, at the time, she only had just like this little pink pony sleeping bag she was sleeping in, which is probably my fault. I should have known.
2: Well, yeah, but you didn't think you needed Patagonia or North Face.
0: Yeah, I didn't know I was going to need like thermal sleeping bags. Oh man, it was terrible.
2: Yeah. It was cuz I follow this person, her and her husband, they're like, "Oh, this is our vacation here. It's almost July. It'll be July tomorrow." And yeah, if you're thinking this is fake, this is snow. Snow.
0: And it can change.
2: Like you said, they're not prepared for it. They came to have a vacation where they wear at most a light jacket at night around the fire.
0: Right, right.
2: Oh, Lord.
0: Not
2: Lord.
0: Enough. Not right. Enough.
2: No, no, no. Coming up. A lot of stuff to talk to. You know what starts tomorrow?
8: Tomorrow is July 1st.
2: You guys are thinking to yourself, what's happening? Oh, that's right. THC ban goes into effect.
0: Yep. No more flower.
2: Or as Tennessee wants, we're saving you from the wood chipper.
1: Yeah, I appreciate their concern, but I'll be handling my own affairs from here on out.
2: Oh, my goodness me. Hey, good news is, guys. There you go. There he is. Pointed to everybody. Good news. That's that right there.
0: Yeah, man, some of these dispensaries that have had their own grows, wonder what they're going to do with the excess.
2: I don't know. It's going to be one of those nights where you're the last person in line at Kentucky Fried Chicken. And you're like, I give you $20 for everything you have.
0: We're going to do the right thing and burn it in the parking lot.
2: We're going to burn it at home in a bowl. I don't want anybody to see it because I feel sad. I might cry. What is...
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9: From ABC News. I'm Brian Clark. President Trump will ring the opening bell in the New York Stock Exchange tomorrow. He'll do it remotely from the Oval Office. It's to mark the new tax-advantaged savings accounts for children, dubbed Trump accounts, and parents whose babies are born between 2025 and 2028 are eligible for a $1,000 contribution from the government. And those deposits have started to hit the accounts, which went live over the weekend. ABC's Jay O'Brien says President Trump's own bank accounts have also expanded.
10: Money-making on a historic scale. Trump pointing to the stock market to explain his gains.
11: I don't get involved in my personal. We have funds that run my money.
10: New mandatory financial disclosure forms released by the Office of Government Ethics show Trump reported making at least $2.2 billion last year.
11: You know why I'm profiting? Because the stock market's going up. Everybody's profiting.
10: Triple what he earned in 2024 before the start of his second term.
9: President spoke on the National Mall last night, one of many July 4th celebrations to mark the nation's 250th birthday. ABC's Whit Johnson has more.
12: In New York City, the largest maritime gathering in modern history, a breathtaking flotilla of roughly 80 military vessels and tall ships from the U.S. and around the world. Huge crowds lining the banks of the Hudson River.
13: I think this is awesome.
14: The Golden Knights.
12: In the nation's capital, elite Navy parachutists descending on the National Mall.
15: Wow, what a beautiful sight here over the skies of our nation's capital.
12: Nationwide, millions gathering to cheer on parades down Main Street.
9: City of New Orleans had an explosion that was not planned. An underground transformer in the French Quarter led to a fire. Police Superintendent Ann Kirkpatrick said there were no injuries.
16: This could have been a very catastrophic event. The one thing about New Orleans is that we really know how to come together as a team.
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9: There's a memorial service planned for today in Grand Junction, Colorado, for the three firefighters who were killed battling flames on the Colorado-Utah border in Mesa County last weekend. At least 9 people were hurt in a boat explosion in Chesapeake City, Maryland. 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
19: The male suspect in the water appears to have 2 broken legs, unable to get out of the water.
9: County officials said 4 patients were flown to burn centers, 5 were taken to trauma centers by ground. The beach and the water was dangerous for some in Florida.
20: In Daytona Beach, Florida, authorities recovering the body of 17-year-old Amarian Anthony after he went missing in the water. Authorities launching an extensive search using helicopters, drones, boats, and dozens of lifeguards. Investigators say Anthony and a friend were caught in a powerful rip current Friday evening. A lifeguard saw the pair struggling in the water before they disappeared. The friend was rescued, but Anthony never made it back to shore.
4: That's ABC's Andrew Dimbert. Today, two more spots of the World Cup quarterfinals are up for grabs. It's Brazil and Norway squaring off in New Jersey. Then Mexico hosts England in Mexico City. It's after Morocco and France reached the final eight yesterday. And Paul Pelosi, the husband of former House Speaker Nancy Pelosi, is facing a misdemeanor hit-and-run charge after authorities in Napa County, California, say he backed his car into an empty car and drove away. Brian Clark, ABC News.
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23: Hey there. Welcome to Retirement Ready Radio. My name's Pete Benson. I'll be your host here today. I hope you're having a great day. Everything's coming up good for you. Look forward to a great show here on the radio. Major benefits to Roth IRAs and Roth 401k money. You know, people still trying to learn their way through all that and what are the advantages, and many people are missing out, not really understanding the differences and what they can do to even take their IRA money to become Roth at some point. So we're going to get into that here today. You're going to love this show. You're going to want to stick around, take some notes, and hopefully call in to get a little bit more information. But we're going to get started. So imagine two neighbors, same age, same income, same investments. They both saved diligently for retirement, but when they hit 72, one of them had to start pulling money out of their retirement accounts, whether they wanted to or not, and paying taxes on every dollar. The other, no required withdrawals at all, no extra taxable income, no surprise tax bill. Same savings, very different result. The difference, one had most of their nest egg in traditional pre-tax accounts, which most people do. The other had built up a healthy Roth IRA and Roth 401k bucket. Today, we're talking about why Roth money can be a game changer in retirement, how it can help reduce taxes, give you more control over your income, even change how much of your Social Security gets taxed. How about that? You get to keep more of your own money that way. We'll walk through real client situations and show you specific ways, very tangible, practical things that you can put into motion right away to use your Roth IRAs and Roth 401ks to strengthen your retirement plan. Again, this is Retirement Ready Radio. I'm Pete Benson. We're with Beacon Capital Management. Had a radio show over 10 years here in this area, been in business for about a quarter of a century now. So we're going to start right in by giving you number one pointer, tax-free income and long-term tax control. I'll never forget meeting Jim and Linda. They're both in their 60s, just retired. They had done a great job savings, about $1 million in 401k monies and IRAs. That's pretty good. They were happy with that. It's a good amount of money. But every time they wanted to take a trip, help a grandchild with college, or replace a car, they'd say, Pete, we don't want to pull too much out this year. You know, we could get killed in taxes. Almost all their money was in traditional pre-tax accounts where they enjoyed some tremendous benefits during their working years, but now not so much. Every withdrawal was fully taxable, and they felt like they had a big retirement account balance, but a smaller spendable balance, because Uncle Sam was a silent partner in everything that they did. And we showed them how a Roth strategy could give them true tax-free income later and more control over when and how they got to pay taxes. You see, it starts with just understanding traditional versus Roth in plain English. A lot of people feel like, well, because I don't have any Roth money, I'm just stuck. I'm not going to have any Roth money in retirement. But let me go through this in plain English again, just kind of so you understand exactly what we're talking about. Traditional IRA or 401k, you get a tax break now when the money goes in during your working years, but you pay taxes later on every dollar, not just what you put in, what the company put in, and all the growth money of that over maybe a 30 to 40 year period. Every dollar you pull out, you're going to pay taxes on that for the rest of your life. A Roth IRA and Roth 401k, you pay the tax now up front, but qualified withdrawals later are tax-free. It's kind of like, do you want to pay taxes on the seed or the harvest? Well, a seed is a lot smaller than a harvest, so I'd rather pay tax on the seed. Well, that's a Roth IRA or a Roth 401k. If you're listening and thinking, well, that sounds like me, that couple, most of my money's in traditional IRAs and 401ks, and I'm worried about future taxes, this is exactly why we offer a tax-savvy retirement packet. We want to help you answer these questions. How much of your retirement savings is exposed to future tax hikes? A lot of people don't know how to figure it out exactly. And we're going to help you answer how Roth IRAs and Roth 401ks could fit into your plan, even if you've quit working now, it doesn't matter. And what a step-by-step Roth conversion strategy might look like for you and your family. 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Well, why tax-free income is so powerful in retirement? Why is that, Pete? Well, you don't have to worry that spending more in a given year will push you into a higher tax bracket. A big expenditure, a trip, you want to go on a river cruise or something like that, buy a new car, it won't have to put you up into another tax bracket. You can fund big expenses like that new car, home remodel, or helping kids or grandkids from Roth dollars without increasing your taxable income. When tax laws change, and they do, Roth money gives you flexibility. If rates go up later, which they probably will at some point, a 0% rate is going to be zero, even if a 25% rate goes to 30. Your Roth income is shielded. The tax time bomb many retirees are sitting on is this. Current tax rates as of now are historically low and set up to go up when provisions sunset, and they will at some point, or new administration in, new laws pass. And once you have Roth, none of those have ever changed. If almost everything you own is in pre-tax, you're exposed. Tax law changes, required minimum distributions, large withdrawals, all these things can trigger higher lifetime taxes. How we fixed Jim and Linda's situation? Well, we didn't tell them to stop using their pre-tax accounts. Instead, we built a multi-year Roth strategy for them and look at their current tax bracket and see how much of their income we can bring in each year before we jump to the next tax bracket. And then we convert that bit by bit, convert part of their IRA to Roth each year, staying within the bracket ceiling. And it doesn't hurt a bit. When markets are down, consider converting a little bit more, paying taxes on temporary low value, so you find actually a positive in something that's typically negative, markets going down. Over time, they build a tax-free bucket they can use to supplement their income without creating tax problems. So these are some of the strategies we employ here at Beacon all the time for people. It would work for you too. You just have to take some time to meet with somebody and get the information. If you're listening and thinking, that sounds like me, I'm in that situation. Most of my money is in pre-tax, traditional 401ks, IRAs. I'm worried about future taxes. This is exactly why we offer that tax-savvy retirement packet. We want to help you answer all those questions about how much of your retirement savings is exposed to future tax hikes. What a simple step-by-step Roth strategy might look like for you. How Roth IRAs and Roth 401ks could fit into your plan. How we can develop a plan that can convert some of your money that's pre-tax over a long period of time to tax-free, giving you that diversification. In addition to the personalized tax analysis we love to do for you, absolutely of no charge at all, I want to throw in a great book called The Road Less Taxed, brand new this year, 2026. Most of you don't have a copy of that. And a booklet called Guide to Save on Taxes and Retirement. 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Well, we'll be right back. Coming up, how Roth money can help with required minimum distributions and the government's rules about your retirement accounts. So don't go anywhere. We will be right
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3: 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Big headlines don't stop in Washington. 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
23: Welcome back. Pete Benson here. I'm your host on Retirement Ready Radio. We're so glad that you joined with us here today. This is an important show. If ever we had an important show, we're talking today about major benefits to Roth IRAs and Roth 401k money. It's one of my goals in life to help people all over the Tennessee area to create more tax-free money. There's just something about that. Many of you love this state because we don't have a state income tax for this state, but we still pay lots of taxes, federal taxes and so on. But there are ways to combat that too. There are ways to reduce what you're going to pay in federal taxes during your retirement years. And I love the ability to be able to help people that work so hard and do all the right things to be able to save money in taxes too, especially in those retirement years. Before the break, we talked about how Roth IRAs and Roth 401ks can create a tax-free income in retirement and give you more control over when and how you pay those taxes versus having all your money in pre-tax accounts, which most people do, that are fully taxable when you need them the most. Now let's tackle another big benefit, how Roth money interacts with required minimum distributions, which is going to face all of us, at least if we live to be age 83 or 73, rather, not 83, 73. So this is something that most people, once they reach that age, they're glad they lived that long. But on the other hand, required minimum distributions, almost like a dirty word. It's like RMD should be a four-letter word for a lot of people. So point number two, Roth money and RMDs, keep control of those withdrawals. Recently, I met with Carol, 71 years old, ready to fully retire. She enjoyed her work, had a good salary, didn't really need to touch her retirement account yet. But she was dreading turning 73 because she knew that the IRS says it's time to start taking forced withdrawals, RMDs, from her traditional IRA and 401k. Though she hadn't reached that age, everybody had forewarned her that that is not a pleasant time because you're forced to take more money than you often need and pay taxes on that money, and you'd rather it sit there and continue to grow. In the meantime, you're having to pay tax on money that's sitting there doing well for you, and now it's worth a lot less because of what's gone in taxes, which could be 10%. 15%, 20, 25, 30, 35 plus. She said, I don't need the money and I definitely don't need the extra taxable income. I just don't want to be forced into this. Almost all of her money was in traditional accounts, very little in Roth. She felt backed into a corner by the rules, and she is exactly right. She and most of you in the same situation. It's too easy to fix, though. We walk through how Roth IRAs and in many cases Roth 401ks can change that picture. See, RMDs in simple terms is this. The government gave you a tax break when you put the money into traditional accounts all those years and you loved it. You know, it's immediate gratification, which, I mean, seriously, it's the American way. immediate gratification. Why wait for benefits later? Let's get the benefit now. And that's what people do. And it feels so good during their working years till they retire. Starting at age 73, though, under current law, you must withdraw a certain percentage each year from most of your pre-tax retirement accounts, whether you need it or not. So there's a certain percentage based on what the balance is December 31st of the year before, and you've got to pull that out. The older we get, the more we have to pull out. A lot of times, the older we get, the less we're actually going to spend money. We're not going to go on as many trips. We're not going to put as many miles on our car, but we have to take more out when we don't need it. So if you only needed $30,000, but you've got to pull out $60,000, now all of a sudden you've got to pull $30,000 out of that great account that you really loved, pay taxes on 30 of it. So $9,000 to $10,000 could go away pretty easy out of that extra money. And so it's really annoying to have to do that. So you're sitting here thinking, all that sounds exactly like my situation. I've heard of RMDs and I don't like the sounds of them either. Or maybe you're already taking them. Most of my money's in traditional IRAs and 401ks, and I'm worried about future taxes. This is exactly why we offer the Tax Savvy Retirement Packet, because it's going to answer a lot of the questions you have about Roth IRAs, traditional IRAs, and how you can fix that tax situation even now. Doesn't matter how much money you make, doesn't matter what your age is. There's still a solution for you. What a step-by-step Roth conversion strategy might look like for you. We'll design that for you and at least give it to you. There's no cost for that. In addition, we got a couple of booklets a booklet and a book that we want to get in your hands, a book called The Road Less Taxed. Well, shoot, I want to be on that road. I want to be less taxed. And the very things that I'm teaching you here today at 67 years old, I'm doing for my own self. I don't want this all to myself. I want you to enjoy the benefits too. There's a booklet called Guide to Save on Taxes and Retirement, and it goes through all this. 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We'll still do it for you. Personalized tax analysis. You want all that? It's called the Tax Savvy Retirement Packet, 615-488-9303. Again, 615-488-9303. Call while it's still fresh on your mind. My name's Pete Benson. I'm your host here today. You're listening to Retirement Ready Radio, and our show today is all about the major benefits to Roth IRAs and Roth 401k money, and essentially how you can put a tax strategy in place that will save you maybe tens of thousands of dollars, if for some of you, even hundreds of thousands of dollars during your retirement years. So how are Roth accounts different? Well, Roth IRAs, there's no RMD. I mean, shoot, right there, that's enough to tell me that I want some of that. No required minimum distributions. You mean, Pete, I can take the money when I want to, and if I don't need to, I can just sit it there, let it continue to grow? Oh, yes, that's exactly what I'm telling you. And guess what? It's growing tax-free for you during your entire lifetime. You're not forced to take money out. You take it when you want it, how much you want, and don't pay any taxes on it, RMDs. Roth 401ks, historically, they did have RMDs, but the rules have changed for many people in practice. Many folks roll their 401k into a Roth IRA, so there you go. They avoid the RMDs again entirely. You know, you can get your own personalized advice here, but there's some great information right there. Why this matters? Well, forced distributions can push you into a higher tax bracket when you have to take money you don't need. Remember I gave you that illustration, you only need $30,000, you have to take $60,000. Now all of a sudden, your whole taxable income is up. That can increase your Medicare premiums, IRMA, I-R-M-A-A, surcharges. If you know, you know. That's a bad thing. They can cause more of your Social Security to be taxed. Maybe you go from zero of your Social Security being taxed to 50% of it's now taxed, or you go from 50% of it being taxed to 85% of it being taxed. How we helped with Carol's situation is we started before her RMD age, and we shifted some of the contributions from traditional 401k to a Roth 401k. And then we also took some of those old 401ks, put it into an IRA, and then did a planned Roth conversion strategy. Love to be able to go over all that with you. And she loved every bit of it. If you're listening and thinking that sounds like me, all that situation, most of my money is in traditional IRAs. I know already I don't like RMDs and I'm worried about future taxes. That's exactly why we've offered in this show the Tax Savvy Retirement Packet. In there, we're going to answer a lot of questions for you about IRAs and Roths and everything you've always wanted to know about them. What a step-by-step Roth conversion strategy might look like for you. Folks, this isn't done all in 1 year. It's done over a period of time, and it lessens the blow. It's so much easier and better. We'll show you all that. And then we're going to throw in a booklet called The Guide to Save on Taxes and Retirement, which everybody needs, and then a great book called The Road Less Taxed, which we all want to have. And that personalized tax analysis. How do you receive? 615-488-9303. 615-488-9303. Well, after the break, we're going to talk about one of the most overlooked Roth benefits, how it can affect the taxation of your Social Security and even Medicare premiums. So don't go anywhere. Stick around. Be right back.
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23: Retirement Ready Radio, thanks for listening. Hope your weekend's going well and everything's coming up nice for you. Today we're talking about a very important subject. We're talking about major benefits to Roth IRAs and Roth 401k money. In other words, we're talking about tax-free versus taxable money. And we just covered how Roth accounts differ from traditional accounts when it comes to required minimum distribution. Bottom line, Roth IRAs don't have required minimum distributions. How Roth IRAs don't force you to take that money out. You actually get to control how that money is spent, when it's spent, and control of your taxable income in retirement. You have a lot more flexibility, and many of you are missing out. Every year that you miss out an opportunity to convert a little bit more over from IRA to Roth. Now let's look at how that ties into Social Security taxation and Medicare costs. We touched on it in the last segment, but let's go a little deeper. Number three, using Roth money to help manage Social Security taxes and Medicare premiums. Let me tell you a client story. I was working with a couple, we'll call them Mark and Susan, both 67, my age, both on Social Security and Medicare. They were surprised when their tax bill jumped, and a year later, so did their Medicare premiums. They said, "We thought retirement meant lower taxes. What in the world ever happened?" We looked at their income sources, Social Security, pension, and withdrawals from traditional IRAs. That's what it is with a lot of people. One year, they took extra from their IRA to help a child buy a home. Good idea. I mean, that's nice to be able to do. That extra income, though, pushed them into a higher bracket, triggered taxes on a bigger portion of their Social Security, and bumped up their Medicare premiums 2 years later. You did know that not everyone pays the same amount for the exact same coverage. It's called a wealth tax, if you want to know the truth. They hadn't done anything wrong. They just didn't have any tax-free bucket to pull from. So in order to give that money that, you know, they thought was a great idea and it was a great thing for the children, they actually took it on the chin with three different kinds of taxes. Again, they hadn't done anything wrong. They just didn't have that tax bucket. They didn't have any Roths. So how Social Security is taxed, a lot of people don't even understand that. Up to 85% of your Social Security benefits can be taxable depending on something called provisional income. Once you get there, you're going to know exactly what provisional income is. It includes half of your Social Security amount. So if you're getting $3,000 a year, then provisional income is $15,000 of that. Most other taxable income like pensions, IRAs, 401ks, withdrawals, interest, dividends, all those kind of things count as income. A Roth IRA qualified withdrawals do not count towards provisional income. So in other words, you take money out of your IRA, from your Roth IRA, that doesn't count. It's almost as if like it didn't exist, but it spends really good. And then Medicare premiums and income is IRMA. They call that IRMA. Medicare Part B and D premiums are based on your modified adjusted gross income from 2 years prior. And so that can make a big difference. Higher income retirees can face and do substantial surcharges, again, if most of their income is coming from taxable sources. So that's why we highly recommend that you have some sources that are tax-free, like a Roth IRA. If you're listening and thinking, well, all this sounds exactly like my situation. Most of my money is in traditional IRAs and 401ks, and I'm worried about future taxes. That's exactly why we offer a tax-savvy retirement packet. Want to help answer some of these questions that you have, like what a step-by-step Roth conversion strategy might look like, how Roth IRAs and Roth 401ks could fit into your plan, how I can get some of that. And so we want to answer that and be able to help you with what we call our personalized tax analysis that we'll do for you at no charge. And this is legit, folks. This is something all of you need. And in addition, we throw in something we'll mail out to you, a book and a booklet. The book is called The Road Less Taxed, and the booklet is called Guide to Save on Taxes and Retirement. You notice the theme here, right? So how do you get all that? 615-488-9303. If you don't ask, you don't get. 615-488-9303. We hope you'll call in because I know this can really, really help you. We love to be able to help people pay less in taxes, keep more of their hard-earned money in their own pocket, be able to spoil the grandkids, take the trips that they want, play all the golf they want, do all the things they want. So how do we know if a Roth fits in for you and your family? Well, if you need extra money in a given year for travel, a home project, gifting, kids, grandkids, having a Roth bucket allows you to pull tax-free dollars without increasing the income that can push more of your Social Security into that taxable category and trigger higher Medicare premiums, as I've gone over. But many of you, you still get there and then you start complaining like you didn't know anything about it. And that's why we want to help you understand exactly what that is. Think of a traditional IRA withdrawal as loud income. Loud. They show up on the IRS's radar. Roth withdrawals, once qualified, are quiet income. It doesn't show up on the IRS radar. And guess what? It's not illegal. It's playing by the rules. So how did we fix Mark and Susan's situation? Well, we can't go back in time, but we can plan going forward. We designed a hybrid income strategy. Hybrid. Some from traditional accounts, so some of their money was coming from taxable accounts, but some from Roth money, which is tax-free, and some from taxable brokerage accounts, balancing their tax bracket and provisional income. And because we had tax diversification within their investments, it's a beautiful thing. They loved it so much. In lower income years, we considered partial Roth conversions to build that quiet tax-free bucket. So when the market goes down, that can be a good thing if you're converting because you only pay taxes on the lower amount. Then when it comes back, it all comes back tax-free. They want to make a big purchase or a gift using the Roth dollars instead of fully taxable IRAs that can domino into Social Security taxation again and that higher Medicare premium. So think of it. You've got different buckets of money, and you can pull certain amounts from each to keep your income below a certain bracket, which really keeps you in a lower tax bracket and keeps you from paying more taxes on your Social Security and higher Medicare premiums. Again, you can do this. We do it for hundreds and hundreds and hundreds and hundreds and hundreds of families all over the Middle Tennessee area every single year because we have advisors that understand this, know this, want to do the best for their clients. And it's not just about performance on your investments. It's things like this that make a massive difference when you're in the retirement years. So you need to be working with advisors that do all this and take this all into consideration. You may be listening to this show today and thinking again, like I've said several times, all of this sounds like me because it probably does. Most of my money's in traditional IRAs and 401ks, and I'm worried about future taxes. 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This is exactly why we offer today this tax-savvy retirement strategy. How much of your retirement savings is exposed to future taxes? What about Roth IRAs, 401ks? How do I get some of that? What's a step-by-step Roth conversion strategy? And what might that look like for you and your family? We're going to help you with all this, a personalized tax analysis to show you exactly what you're likely to pay in taxes during your retirement years. How do you get all that? Plus the book and the booklet, The Road Less Taxed. 615-488-9303 or text the word toolkit to 615-488-9303. When we come back, we'll talk about one more major Roth benefit. There's more. What it can mean for your heirs and for leaving more tax-efficient legacy. That's a beautiful thing as well. Stick around. We'll be right back.
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3: 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That's what everybody needs. We can help you with that. If you want some of it, you don't have any of it, this is the show to be listening to. We've talked about how Roth money can help you control how much of your Social Security is taxed and even influence your future Medicare premiums by giving you tax-free income that doesn't blow up your tax return. Let's return to the legacy side of this. What Roth money can do for your kids and grandkids. I love my kids and grandkids, three kids, all married. So with the spouses, that's six, and then eight grandchildren. So quite a few people, mouths to feed and bulldogs to take care of and all that. And it's my wife and I's desire to live well in our retirement, but also to leave a legacy and be able to help them out when we can. And to be able to leave them tax-free money versus money they're going to have to pay taxes on when they're probably going to be in their highest tax bracket. That can be a beautiful thing. So number four, Roth accounts and legacy, leaving smart tax inheritances. Not long ago, I met with three adult children who had just inherited their late mother's IRA. She had done a great job saving, but it was almost all in traditional IRA. The kids were in their 40s and 50s, peak earning years, already in the higher tax brackets before this money came their way. Because of the new 10-year rule, which again, many of you still don't fully understand and you need to, they have to withdraw and pay taxes on that entire

0: IRA within that 10-year period. They said, we love what mom left us. We're very blessed, very thankful. But it's going to create a tax headache at the worst time in our careers. Their mom had never really considered Roth conversions, didn't even understand it, which most people don't, as a legacy tool. The result, a generous gift, but one wrapped in a very heavy tax bill. So, how inherited traditional IRAs work today with a 10-year rule. Under current rules for many non-spouse beneficiaries, inherited IRAs must be fully distributed within 10 years. So they got to take all that money out and pay taxes on it within 10 years. Every dollar those heirs pull from a traditional IRA is taxable income to them at their tax bracket, not their mother's, theirs. For kids in peak earning years, that can mean very high taxes on mom and dad's savings that they had worked so hard and saved so hard for them. And yes, it's very much appreciated, even if you have to pay taxes. But it can be a lot different when you inherit Roth IRAs. They differ this way. Heirs can generally, they must empty the account within 10 years too, but qualified Roth withdrawals are tax-free. Tax-free. Tax-free money. That means your children or grandchildren get the benefit of full balances, not balances eroded by the highest ever tax brackets. And who knows, when you die and your children inherit, who knows what the upper tax brackets are going to have to be with the way the American debt situation and deficit is today, owing trillions and trillions of dollars, which probably will never get paid. So why can Roth be so powerful in estate and legacy planning tool? Well, you pay the tax at your possible lower rate now, so your heirs don't have to at their potentially higher rate later. And now a lot of people say, well, this money really isn't about them first. I understand that. It's for you first. We want it to be all about you. It's your money. You should be able to do what you want. If you brought up your kids and took care of them, you don't owe them anything, but if you can have your cake and they can eat it too, wouldn't that be a beautiful thing? What if both of you get the benefit and not just you? You're going to get the benefits as long as you live too. And shoot, if you spend it all right down to the last nickel, you timed it beautifully. Not everyone can do that. So assuming there's going to be more money there, I don't know about you, but I love my kids and I would rather be able to leave them tax-free money than taxable money. That's just the bottom line. If I had the choice and you do and I do, then that would be a beautiful thing. Now, today we've been offering this tax savvy toolkit. We'd love to be able to get it in your hands. Along with a personalized tax analysis, there's a book called The Road Less Taxed, a beautiful book. It'll really help you to understand how powerful this principle is. And then a booklet called Guide to Save on Taxes in Retirement. If you'd like to receive those, the number is 615-488-9303. We send them out in the mail. So all we need is your address. We'll get that done. If you want the tax analysis done where we can discern for you almost exactly what you're going to likely pay in taxes during your retirement years, we'd love to be able to do that for you as well. So that would be great. So how do we fix this situation for these people that are going through the situation where right now they have a strong charitable intent, but all their money is in traditional IRAs? Well, it's by combining some of these Roth strategies by converting some of the IRA money to Roth for the benefit of you first. And then also you can use strategies like charitable giving that can be very efficient and leave the traditional IRAs to charity and the Roths and taxable accounts to your family. So there's ways to do that. So leave that taxable money. The charities aren't going to pay taxes on it anyway. So everybody wins that way, but the Roth monies and the taxable monies you leave to your family. And we can fix that by considering gradual Roth conversions with a clear legacy plan. And this Roth conversion strategy might be something we do over 3 years, 5 years, 7 years, 10 years, 15 years. In all likelihood, it'll be somewhere between 8 and 15 year period that we're converting a certain amount of the IRA money to Roth accounts. So, you know, it doesn't hurt you in your retirement years or sustainability because you have so much more money that is tax-free. It's like having an extra 20 to 25% more money in your accounts. But your heirs aren't crushed by taxes. So again, you can do it for you first, but why not have something that benefits you first, but benefits them secondarily, instead of only benefiting you and then they pay some kind of a penalty on that? Consider Roth planning with your estate documents, beneficiary designations, and overall legacy goals. We do that for folks all the time. I've done it for myself, my family, my wife and I have done the same kind of thing. Again, I'm 67 years old, only work part-time right now at Beacon Capital. I was the founder along with my business partner, John Maxson. We've been in the Middle Tennessee area for 25 years now. But I'm only working part-time right now because of my age and situation. I want to enjoy some of the benefits that I've helped so many other people get. But the exact same things that I'm teaching you to be able to do that benefit you and your overall situation are the exact same things that I've done and continue to do for my family. 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My time is up for this week. Hope you enjoy the rest of your weekend. Hope you had fun listening to our show. Enjoy sharing these thoughts with you. I love helping people gain more tax-free money. That's always a good win. Until next week, I'm Pete Benson from Beacon Capital Management. 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
6: From ABC News. I'm Brian Clark. The end of the holiday weekend means another busy travel day, says ABC's Alex Perchet.
7: By Monday, TSA expects it will have screened some 19 million passengers. And when we talk broadly about travel, AAA is estimating more than 72 million Americans are traveling at least 50 miles from home through this weekend, which is a record. So, but keep in mind to travel around cities like Chicago, New York City, Houston, Seattle, Minneapolis, they will all experience peak congestion today.
6: When stock markets reopen on Monday morning, President Trump will ring the opening bell for the New York Stock Exchange. He'll do it remotely from the Oval Office. It will be to mark the start of the so-called Trump accounts, the government index accounts available to all children. But ABC's Jay O'Brien says new numbers from the Office of Government Ethics show the president made at least $2.2 billion last year, profiting from cryptocurrency and Middle East investments.
8: And the White House repeatedly insisting the president only acts in the best interest of the American people and pointing out that President Trump's assets are in a trust, but not a traditional blind trust run by a third party, instead one managed by his children. In a statement, White House spokesperson Anna Kelly saying neither the president nor his family has ever engaged or will ever engage in conflicts of interest.
6: The president travels to Turkey this week for NATO meetings, where the war in Ukraine is set to be a major topic. He spoke separately by phone Saturday with Vladimir Putin and Volodymyr Zelensky. The president delivered a July 4th speech on the National Mall as the nation celebrated its 250th birthday with events in big cities.
9: This is my bucket list thing. Go to the 4th of July to Boston.
6: And in small towns, and also at historic sites, like in Philadelphia, the Liberty Bell.
10: Things could be broken and still be beautiful and mean a lot to people.
6: You're listening to ABC News.
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13: Well, hello and welcome to the healthiest hour on the radio, the number one natural health show in Nashville. I am Dr. Ben. So glad to have you with us today. If you are just now tuning into the show, I am the founder of a multi-site Jesus love and wellness company called Well Health and Chiropractic. And we have one main purpose, and that's to pull you out of a failing medical model and help you and your family build a legacy of great health. We believe that our bodies are designed for two main things. Number one, we are designed to run better than a Swiss watch, and we're also designed to thrive in the environment you live in today. God is not surprised that it's 2025 and he made you for a time such as this. So today's going to be a great show. After we got the intro out of the way, today we're going to be talking about what I've learned in 20 years, 500,000 chiropractic adjustments, and over 10,000 x-rays as a chiropractor that every human needs to know. That's right. I've been doing this a long time. I had the opportunity to adjust in our Murfreesboro clinic a couple weeks ago. Dr. Robbie down there got married, and he was on his honeymoon in Jamaica, which was incredible. And I got to be in the clinic adjusting all day, kind of having that, you know, that pressure back on me again. It was so fun. But it is crazy to be able to be in the position that I am now, and then get to go back and see the day-to-day of what it means to be in an office, and really just – It just blows your mind how much we don't know about healthcare when it comes to the medical system, where in the natural healthcare, like, we got you figured out. So today, if you're listening to this right now, I got a bold promise for you today. If you're open to finding the truth with health for your life, today you're going to be today's a great gift for you. So I'm going to give you the top secrets that I've learned, what we know. But in 20 years of doing this, I mean, the average chiropractor adjusts about 100 people a week. I used to adjust 300 people a day. That's how busy we were. And this thing I'm going to teach you is the thing. Okay, so let's get going. Again, if you're just now tuning into the show, I'm Dr. Ben. I'm a third-generation chiropractor. I was blessed to have one of the largest chiropractic offices in the world in Hendersonville, Tennessee. Now we have 15 locations, and we're growing. Our goal is 1,000 amazing Christian natural healthcare locations. I've been on the radio for about 18 years, and honestly, what we do works. My mom, somebody who's had basal cell carcinoma fall off of her face from what we do. My dad is 72 years old on no medications. Heart disease runs my family. Everybody has blood pressure, heart attacks, disease, all the stuff. My dad was in that zone at 53. He's on 3 meds. Most of y'all have heard me talk about him before. And now my dad's 72 on no medications, you know, because of what we do. I've got 3 kids, that are 7, 9, and 11 that are really have never been on any medications. I'm 43. Last time I went to the medical doctor, I was 17. So, I don't know if I've ever had a round of antibiotics in my life. And again, I believe that gives me enough platform here to talk about healthcare. You know, this main thing, by the way, we're going to dive right into it. Sorry, I feel like I digress here on radio. This main thing. You got to know, what in the world does chiropractic have to do with healthcare, Dr. Ben? And I'll tell you, it has everything to do with healthcare. You know, particularly number one is the medical system. We are ranked 57th in the United States in healthcare, in the medical system, because drugs and surgery do not make a healthy country. And every now and again, I'll get into a debate with this with a medical doctor. And listen, in the United States, we are the most educated medical community in the world. Our doctors have the most rigorous training, legitimately. They follow the most research. There's the most research out there. We're the most funded. We take the most medications. We have the most insurance that pays for it. Blah, blah, blah, blah, blah. How's that working for us? Well, we're 57th in the world in healthcare. So I just really don't feel like it's a good place for the medical system to go around barging the place, flexing their muscles, you know, particularly in the world of natural healthcare, like what I do. Like, we're like the Michael Jordan of healthcare. You walk into my office, I was just in Murfreesboro last week or 2 weeks ago. And I'm telling you, every person I talk to, they're off of their medications, they're losing weight, they feel good. I'm going to give you testimonials here in a minute about that. Like, life is good. Like, our clinics are amazing and good people are getting healthy. You know, you don't hear that. I challenge you. If I went to your medical doctor's clinic and I sat in the lobby and I asked the patients, what do you think about it? They're going to say stuff like this. Oh, man, you're going to love my doc. He's super nice. He listens to me. He doesn't give much medication. Well, what is it that he or she does? Like, that's my question for the world. What is it that they do? And again, I believe that our medical doctors are amazing people trying to help. But I think the tool that they're using doesn't work. And this is not my opinion. It is the opinion of statistics from the World Health Organization showing that we're the 57th healthy country in the world. So, Dr. Ben, where are you going with this? Land the plane. All right, I'll land the plane. The land the plane is this. If you want your body to be healthy, there are 3 main things that we do. And these are the 3 things that we tell our patients. This is the 3 things that get people off medication. They feel good. They lose weight. Their energy comes back. Their thyroids get fixed. They can sleep again. Here's the big things. Number one, we're going to talk about this today. Number one is we have to go back to the engineering, the physical blueprint of the way God designed your body. And that is the brain and spinal cord controls the body, and it controls it through nerves. We have to make sure your nerves are unpinched, but that's not good enough. You know, so if somebody says, well, I've been to a chiropractor. I didn't come off my blood pressure medication. If chiropractic was so good, why wouldn't it just rule the world? Well, I'll tell you, first and foremost, is there not that much money in it, right? If you want your kids to have an amazing, illustrious career where they get to help people, serve people, go home feeling good about what they did, they should be a chiropractor. If you want your kids to be the richest doctor on the planet, tell them not to be a chiropractor. And I'll tell you why. I mean, we make good money, don't get me wrong, but it's not the same. You know, a neurosurgeon makes like $1 million a year. Like, we don't make that much money. You know why? Because there's not that much money in wellness. In the medical world, there is a ton of money in making and selling medications. There is a ton of money in cancer. Are you kidding me? By the way, I'm going to ask you right now. I'm going to quiz you. How much do you think that the medical system profits per year in the United States? What do you think? What's their gross? What's their gross and what's their profit? The gross is right now is $1.7 trillion. That's how much they make. And as far as profit is concerned, it's only a measly $300 billion. But here's the deal. It's $250 to $300 billion. But that's their profit. That doesn't mean that's what they're paying for your investors. That doesn't mean, you know, your CEOs, your presidents, your vice presidents that, you know, they're making, you know, a $500 million bonus, right, for the year. Now, it's not talking about that. We're talking once you've paid out all the bonuses, what do you report to your investors, which is going to be the lowest number you can get. And that's going to be a measly $300 billion, right? That's probably more than my whole profession makes in a year. And the reason that I say this is such a big deal is because you have to get back to the engineering. And that's what chiropractic does. But not just that, it's corrective chiropractic care. So the number one thing that I can tell you right now that you have to do is you have to get an x-ray of your spine. And you have to get it from a chiropractor who does what I do. I've created an entire system around it because the way that your body works is that you have seven ligaments front to back in your spine. They are a must-have. And you seven ligaments front to back in your spine, and they hold your spine, allow your body to bend, lift, twist, move, and come right back to the same position. When you have a whiplash, slip, fall, trauma, sports injury, car accident, poor posture, like repetitive poor, you're over a computer. For so many of us, we're over a computer for hours at a time. You wind up stretching and tearing these ligaments, specifically in your neck, also in your low back. And when you stretch and tear these ligaments, your vertebrae, your spine's unstable. Right. And I don't know why we don't talk about this in the medical world. Like, it's just not a thing. Like, nobody says, like, hey, how stable is your spine? Like, that's not a question that you normally get asked. But if your spine's unstable, you ready for this? Then if the ligament gets torn between the bones, which doesn't feel like much, I just need to tell you that right now. Most people walk into our office and they're not saying, I feel my bones grinding together. They don't feel it, but that's exactly what's happening. When you rip the ligaments, your vertebrae now start grinding your disc. And when you grind your disc, you develop arthritis. It shrinks your disc. It degenerates your disc. It grows bone spurs because those spurs are actually, by the way, God's way of protecting you. Those bone spurs are increasing the surface area of your bones to restabilize your spine so that you don't dislocate your spine. The problem is there's also nerves that are coming out between your bones. And so when these bones get out of position, they smash the nerve. If that nerve is going to your heart, heart doesn't work right. Goes to your hand, hand gets numbness and tinglies and arm pains and all the things. If that's going down your leg, that's sciatica. But if you have sciatica, you also have pressure on the nerve going to your intestines, digestion, prostate, low back, and legs. So that's a neurological component. But when your vertebra, when your ligaments get smashed or get ripped and torn, your vertebra shift. It grinds the bones, grinds the disc, and it starts this arthritis degeneration process. So last week or 2 weeks ago when I was in Murfreesboro, I'm adjusting. I had two patients that came in from the radio. I'm going to talk about my first one. We're going to call her Bridget. That is not her name, but we're going to call her Bridget. She came in 76 years old. She came in. Her neck's a mess. Guys, her neck's a mess. She's ridden horses her entire life. I'm going to expand on this story in the next segment. But she had ridden horses her whole life, ripped the ligaments in her neck. She came in because her low back hurt. She thought her neck was fine. We shot x-rays of both. She had massive spurs. I mean, she had a spur in her back that was so big. It was like probably an inch long spur sideways in her back. She could not walk her dog for 10 minutes without pain. 10 minutes without pain. She's 76 years old. She's finally retired. Sweet, sweet lady. She was super fun. She's a little saucy. It was super fun to hang out with Bridget. And couldn't walk her dog. And she was highly skeptical of chiropractic. She heard me on the radio, came in. And actually, I was the one that was there, which is super rare. And because I don't adjust on the day-to-day. I just lead the team. We got 15 clinics. And anyway, so she came in, shot her x-rays. She had no idea. Like, listen, guys, this is the thing. She had no idea. You know when the best time would have been a bit to adjust Bridget? When she was like 15, when the first time she fell off a horse, when she ripped the ligament, if I would have been able to adjust her then, she would be 76 dancing into the office. Does that make sense? But instead, she's 76 limping into the office. Now, we're going to talk about the success of that story on the other side of break. But if you're listening to this right now and you're somebody that says, man, I've either listened to you before on the radio, Dr. Ben, I'm on the fence. I am going to encourage you. 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Guys, if you want that deal, call us up on 615-606-1233. I got to go to a commercial break. When we get back, we're going to keep talking about Bridget and why you should get an...
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13: Well, hello, and welcome back to the healthiest hour on the radio. This is the number one natural health show in Nashville. Guys, I'm Dr. Ben. So glad to be here with you today. If you are just now tuning in, I am the founder of a multi-site, Jesus-loving wellness company called Well Health and Chiropractic. We have a major purpose, and that is to pull you out of a crumbling, failing medical model that's ranked 57th in the world. 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Guys, listen, we're having a great show today. 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I'm a third generation chiropractor, blessed to have one of the largest chiropractic offices in the world. 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I used to adjust 300 people a day. At some point, I've accumulated about 500,000 adjustments. I've seen over 10,000 x-rays. There's not a lot that surprises me. I've seen it all, done it all, and I say that. Now we have 15 clinics. Our goal is 1,000 clinics. We have a Christian wellness company, and we love it. And I believe that every human needs to know a few things, and every human needs a set of x-rays to look at the stability of your spine. So let's back that talk up here. So Dr. Ben, why in the world would every human need a set of x-rays? And I'll tell you why. It's because in 2025, we have massive injury. We didn't used to have that, right? And think about 500 years ago, What kind of whiplash could you expect 500 years ago? And I say that. You had horses and stuff. I guess that's a lot of whiplash. But not everybody owned a horse, right? We think about the Wild West. Think about if you lived in England, you know, 500 years. You probably didn't own a horse. You walked around the place. You didn't have high-impact whiplashes. You didn't have computers. You didn't have soft chairs that's, you know, that solidified terrible posture. Like, we just had a much slower, easier on your spine life. Now, we have two things that are really bad. We have powder puff spines because we sleep in really soft beds, really soft chairs, really soft cars. I mean, think about it. This is crazy, right? The seat in your car is probably more comfortable than any chair that Jesus sat in his entire life. That's crazy, right? So we have these powder puff spines, right? Our spines really are soft, right? And then you combine that, we now have like high speed events, you know? So we have the weakest spines with the most rigorous whiplash, right? So we do football and basketball and sports and fall down stairs and ice and all these things of car accidents that happen, you know, 20, 30, you know, a 20 mile an hour car accident would be, I mean, when was the last time somebody got a 20 mile an hour horse accident? Like, it just doesn't happen often. And I guess that if you ride horses, most people ride horses, fall off of horses, but, that doesn't prove my point. But either way. So either way, you tear a ligament, it's going to mess you up because that's not how we're designed. The way that God engineered our bodies, the brain and spinal cord runs the show, right? Every organ, cell, tissue in your body. The only way it works is the signal goes from your brain down the spinal cord, out the nerve to your heart. That's how it works. If I cut the nerve of your heart, you die. If I pinch the nerve, you die slowly. Super funny. I did this on a podcast and I had somebody on a YouTube channel and somebody said, that's not true. And they're like, this doctor ain't even a real doctor. Your heart doesn't need a signal from your brain. It just has what's called a sinus rhythm. And I just kind of wanted to be like, man, that's because you have an essay note. I'm like, this must be like a med student or something who's actually doesn't know life. Because that is true. You have a sinus rhythm that will last you exactly 7 to 10 minutes before you die. So the answer to that question, medically, in case anybody wants to look it up anywhere, is yes, that is true. If I cut the nerve of the heart, you die. You pinch the nerve of the heart, you die slowly. There's actually a study that was done about 11 years ago. If you put the weight of a dime on a spinal nerve, it shuts down 50% function to an organ. What does that mean for your life? That means for your life, if you have any type of an injury, spinal injury, slip, fall, trauma, any of the stuff we talk about, if you are a human on planet Earth, you have probably moved a bone out of its proper position, smashed pressure on a nerve. If you have 50% pressure, or sorry, if you have the weight of a dime on a spinal nerve, that's enough to shut down your heart 50%. That's a lot. Well, what if you only have a little bit of pressure on the nerve? Then the nerve going to your thyroid is only shut down at 20%. Well, when your thyroid's not working the way that God engineered it to, what can you predict? You can predict thyroid problems. That's why our offices are so successful. That's why I got to see, you know, 500,000 adjustments. I saw 300 adjustments per day because I was good at two things. Number one, moving a bone. Number two is helping people to understand what is happening inside of their body. That's why I think every human, not just, oh no, healthy people, rich people, short people, white, black, Asian, doesn't matter. If you have a spine, you need to get an x-ray because here's what happens. And here's what I've learned in my tenure, in my 20 years of seeing 10,000 x-rays. When you damage the ligaments in your spine, you start the clock of arthritis. That clock of arthritis only stops when you go get a corrective chiropractic care. Dr. Ben, that is the craziest. It is what it is. I don't know what to tell you. What else is going to restabilize the ligaments in your neck? Well, when I go to my physical therapist, he's going to restabilize. No, he doesn't. It's not how it works, right? Because what happens is we see the bone out of position. We physically and manually adjust the bone to the right position, which is not painful. It's easy. If you ever want to see a bunch of videos of me doing it, you can go on wellhealthcenters.com. You can look up the Well Health Show on YouTube. You can see tons of videos of us adjusting. We have a very specific procedure for spinal correction. We don't just, by the way, adjust the spine. We also work on the muscles, ligaments, and tendons very specifically, very painlessly, very quickly to get them to restabilize, reglow down in the right position. And we're the only ones who do it. And quite frankly, even inside of chiropractic, We focus on spinal correction. I shoot pre-x-rays, I shoot post-x-rays. I want to see your spine move because it's a requirement. Because if your ligaments are torn in your neck or torn in your low back, what happens is your muscles now have to lock down. Some of y'all know exactly what I'm talking about. The ligament's torn, you didn't know it, nobody's ever shot an x-ray, you don't never been told this story before. At the end of the day, your neck is exhausted, right? Because the muscles aren't supposed to stabilize. Ligaments are supposed to stabilize. Muscles are supposed to move. But when a ligament gets injured, your muscles lock down. When your muscles lock down for 12 hours in a day, your neck is exhausted. At the end of the day, your neck is tired, it's sore, it's achy, you know, and if you have a lifetime of that, it starts shooting down into your arms. But not just that. Your body says, hey, listen, your muscles can't take this forever. So your body starts laying down bone. Guess what that bone's called? Arthritis. It's your body's way of stabilizing a torn ligament with bone. Here's the problem with arthritis. You can't undo it. Now, what I can do as a corrective chiropractor, we can slow it down and all but stop it. By the way, I do have x-rays showing that I have seen some arthritis completely, like literally reverse, which is great, but I can't legally say that. But I do have some x-rays that prove that point. However, what I can tell you is we're the slow it down, regain function, and stop it arthritis. That's what we do. And here's what you don't understand. Bridget that came into our office, she heard about us on the radio. She had, for the first time, she came in at 76. Guess what? If she would have come and seen me at 25, she would have been skipping into the office. Instead, she came in at 76. She couldn't walk for 10 minutes with her dog. We shot a set of x-rays. We could see exactly what was happening. I said, I wish Bridget had seen you 26 years ago. Couldn't. You got 50 years of arthritis on your spine. Let's get started. So I put her on her side. I adjust her. But it was super funny. Because in our office, we do what needs to be done. Some people say, well, I've been to a chiropractor and it kind of was like useless. Dude, totally get it. Not all of us are the same. In my office, we do the thing. I'm not going to make any apologies about it. I'm not going to apologize to other chiropractors who are terrible at their job. That's not my job. My job is to tell you we're great at our job. I adjusted so many people. I'm third generation. I learned how to move a bone. I've passed that on to all of our clinics. We're amazing. That's all I can say. Read our reviews. I love it. It's amazing. I'm not trying to be braggadocious. I'm just saying we're good at the thing because Bridget came into our office. I said, I'm going to do something to you that you probably never had done. She's like, I've been adjusted before. All right, well, here we go. I adjusted her. She let out with a little yelp. And of course, that's my classic response to that's those screams of joy, everybody. Those are screams of joy. And, she looked at me. I said, listen, I'm sorry. I've got to do the thing that you need. I've got to get these bones moving. I've got to break up this scar tissue so that you can move again. You can't walk for more than 10 minutes. God's honest true story. I adjusted her the first time. She stood up without pain. 4 days later, she said she's starting to walk without pain. Guys, listen, I'm undoing 50 years of arthritis in 4 days. I don't know anybody else that can do that. If you need that, call us up. 615-606-1233. That's 615-606-1233. We got clinics all over Nashville. 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It's $40. 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Our doctors are amazing. Look at our reviews. Look at the reviews of the clinic you're going to. Our doctors are incredible. We do the thing. We're great at the thing. And we'll talk more about that thing on the other side of this commercial break, guys. We got to go. If you need that number again, 615-606-1233. That's 615-606-1233. I'm Dr. Ben, and this is the Healthiest Hour on the radio.
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13: Well, hello, and welcome back to the Healthiest Hour on the Radio. I am Dr. Ben, and this is the number one natural health show in Nashville. Guys, if you're just now tuning in, I am the founder of a multi-site Jesus Love and Wellness company called Well Health and Chiropractic, and we have one main major purpose, and that is to pull you out of a failing medical model that's ranked 57th in the world in healthcare. We are not good, yet we boss people around the medical system, try to tell you what to do, what not to do, and that everybody else is a bunch of idiots, when the reality is that you were born with a legacy of great health. God gave you a legacy of genetics inside of your DNA. There is nothing special about me. I'm 43. I've been a medical doctor since I was 17, right? I can go run a 10K right now if you ask me to. I haven't trained for a 10K, but I could do it. You know why? Because my body is awesome. It works great. And there's nothing special about me. Your body is the same kind of awesome. If you are frustrated, if you don't wake up every day and you think to yourself, my body's awesome. I feel good. I'm in normal weight. My organs are working good. I certainly don't need any medication just to make my body do what it's supposed to do. If you're not saying that, I want you to come see us. Because here's the thing that it could be. We've been talking about this whole radio show. Is I've been doing this for 20 years. Of course, I'm third generation. The average chiropractor adjusts 100 people a week. I used to adjust 300 people a day. All right. I've done over 500,000 adjustments, seen over 10,000 x-rays, and there's always the one thing. The one thing we look for and the one thing that our clinics at Well Health and Chiropractic are better than anybody. All right. We are world class. I may say better than anybody, not in a contest, but I'm just telling you right now, we're world class at this one thing. And that is moving a bone, restabilizing a ligament, and stopping and slowing down arthritis. Dr. Ben, I don't have arthritis. Why don't we get an x-ray shot and see what you got? You know how many people I come in the office and they're 30, 40 years old. They don't remember any major whiplashes. They don't remember any of that stuff. And they come in, I shoot a set of x-rays. I'm like, dude, I don't know if your mama dropped you on your head, but you got a 45-year-old injury and you're 45 years old. We can see that. We can see how old and how long injuries are. We get to see that on x-ray. And here's the thing. When you're 25, it is simple to move the bone, restabilize the muscle, ligaments, and tendons, off to the races. Me personally, I'm 43. I beat my spine up more than anybody. As a matter of fact, I'm an accomplished water skier. I can barefoot water ski backwards. Mason, it turns out when you barefoot water ski backwards, it's bad for you, right? You're going to fall. Your back is going to catch the water and your head is going to whiplash backwards. When that's not good enough, you turn around the other way and you barefoot forward. And then when you fall, your chest hits the ground and your head punches through the water and you get this massive whiplash. And now that I'm an accomplished water skier, I know how to fall. But guess what happens your first 50 times of doing it. It's terrible. So I know for fact that I have torn multiple ligaments in my neck. But I'm willing to show you my personal x-rays today where you can see where I have got in some, there were instabilities. The reason you can see that is I've got these little spikes and these unstable processes in the back part of my spine. But even then, it's not bad. Like, it's not bad. And I go to a chiropractor and I've been adjusted a bajillion times. I get adjusted once a week. At this point in my life, I get adjusted once a week. And because of that, I'm 43 and I don't know who you are on the radio, but I can probably beat you in a race. And I'm not saying that because there's anything special about me. It's probably the bad example to beat you in a race. That feels pretty bad, pretty weird, doesn't it, Mason? But you can't undo what you say on the radio. But what we can do is say, I feel good. I feel healthy. My body runs. And it's not just a feeling. I know what my x-rays look like. My spine is stable. I'm not developing arthritis. I'm on no medications. When I get sick, my immune system is very strong. I'm better in like a day or two, maybe. Usually it's like less than a day. And again, my thyroid's good. I sleep really good. I'm bald as a cue ball here. I mean, Mesa can see me. That's something I don't have any control over. But outside of that, like, listen, guys, like, I'm a normal guy. And if you can't say that you feel this way, I feel bad. You got to do something about it. And here's the thing I think you should do about it. You should be a part of our process at Well Health and Chiropractic. I want to invite you. Like, we're a Christian wellness company. You'll love it. And if you're not a Christian, we can still be friends. It doesn't matter. The reason I even say that is because we believe that God gave you an amazing body. And I can't tell the story of chiropractic without giving honor and paying homage to the one who designed it. God designed you. It is awesome. If I designed you, it would be full of mistakes and screw-ups. God designed you. You're not full of mistakes and screw-ups, but your body plays by a set of rules. And the number one rule that your body plays by is every organ in your body is run and controlled solely by your brain. Dr. Ben, that's not true. My thyroid is controlled by the hormones. That's also not true. All of your hormones are sent out on mission based on what your brain and your organs tell them to. So your thyroid is like a supercomputer that's helping your body orchestrate and organize all of these signals that are coming into it. And those are from your hormones coming through your body. Well, guess what? Thyroid, if I cut the nerve of your thyroid, it doesn't know what to do. You know, it doesn't know its butt from the hole in the ground if you're like me and you got that phrase in your brain, right? Your thyroid needs your brain to tell it what to do. Without your brain, your thyroid doesn't know what to do. Your thyroid can't process any of these hormones. So what are you going to do about it? So what we do in a corrective chiropractic office is we're going to look to see if any of your nerves are pinched going to your organs. When your nerves aren't pinched, that's step one, right? And it's got to be part of the process. We shoot x-rays to see if your ligaments are torn in your spine. If your ligaments are torn in your spine, it's going to start a degenerative process that the only thing that will stop is corrective chiropractic care. Dr. Ben, how can you possibly say that? Because the medical system certainly has a plan for this. They do not. What about physical therapy? Not a thing, right? Physical therapy, we move the bone because the thing is when the vertebra's stuck, how are you going to unstuck it? How are you going to unstuck it? I don't think Mesa says unstick is the word, but let's go with unstuck. How are you going to unstuck it? We got to unstick it. We got to move the vertebra. Then we work on the muscles, ligaments, and tendons. Chiropractors are the only ones that are licensed to move the vertebra, right? That's what we do. And we're great at it. Like, if you got adjusted by me, you'll say, Dr. Ben, holy cow. I used to have headaches in the top part of my neck and they're gone. If you get adjusted by Dr. Robbie in Murfreesboro, you're going to say, I've been to tons of people. Nobody's ever done that. If you get adjusted by Dr. Mike in Lebanon, you're going to say, holy smokes, that was incredible. Because that's the company that we've created. We believe at the heart of the engineering of your body is your brain has to talk to your organs. And the only way that you can do that is if your spine is stable and there's no pressure on your nerves. Okay, Dr. Ben, that sounds fantastic. But I'm not real sure. Well, I'll tell you, here's the deal. So we have also implemented in our offices full body red light therapy. Now, we don't have it in every single office, but it will be in every office very soon. There was a study in 2016 that shows it with braces, right? It was in Canada. Well, I don't know if we trust this from Canada. That's like a joke, by the way, for all my Canadian friends. They did a study in Canada, 2016, that if you have braces, like wire braces on your teeth, and you do red light therapy for 3.5 minutes, one time per day, that you will reduce the time to need braces from 104 days to 48 days with less pain. That's crazy. And the question is, why, Dr. Ben? I don't get it. Why? Well, I'll tell you, because what happens is is the red light therapy. The certain frequencies inside of that red light stimulate part of your cell called your mitochondria to increase healing at the localized level. So what we have done in our clinics is we have all these muscle ligaments and tendon things that we work on to restabilize your spine. But then we also have full body red light therapy that's like a microwave for healing, which, by the way, I don't do microwaves. I use that example, but microwaves aren't super healthy for you. However, this is like it soups up the healing to get your ligaments restabled. And I don't know anybody else that's really doing that. So, guys, listen, I'm going to encourage you right now. If you're listening to me, say, Dr. Ben, I've heard you enough. Let's get going. I'm going to encourage you. Come on in. I can't give you a better deal than this. We're losing money. Legitimately, we do exam, consultation, full set of x-rays, normally cost $350. We're doing a radio show deal. We do all that for $40, except we also throw in a full body adjustment and full light red light therapy of our offices that have those beds. And I'm going to encourage you, it's the best deal you can get. Again, let's go back to Bridget as our patient. She heard me on the radio. She's an ornery 76-year-old. If you're listening to this, Bridget, obviously it's not her name, by the way. We love you. It was super fun. I got to treat her myself while I was down in Murfreesboro a couple weeks ago. And anyways, somebody who'd been, she'd been through it, man. Retired, lived by herself. Sweet, sweet lady. Saucy, super fun. We had a good time. But her body let her down. She didn't wake up feeling good. She's heard me on the radio. And finally, it was the one thing that she was like, okay, I've heard you for 6 months. I finally called and she came in. And I said, what have you been to chiropractor for? She said, yeah. I said, what was the experience like? She said, not good. I said, why is it not good? She said, they wanted me to come once a week. I said, well, to be honest with you, we have, you know, a lot of our intensive program in here is 3 times a week for a month and 2 times a week for a month, 1 time a week for like a 90-day program. I said, but we also have, you know, once a week program, once every other week, and you can even come just once a week. I said, here's the best part, Bridget, in my office, in our Well Health and Chiropractic, it's like Burger King in here. You can have it your way, you know? And she got a laugh out of that. I got a little laugh out of that. I said, all right, well, come on in. We shot her x-rays. Sure enough, listen, we shoot her x-rays. She's a mess. Like her spine, she broke her spine 20 years ago, falling off a horse. Her neck's a mess. Full of, you know, ligaments are torn. Lots of arthritis. And here's the thing. She's 76. Some of you right now are listening to this. You're 50. And you can still move your neck. And you don't have a ton of pain. And you can still go walk your dog. And you take it all for granted. I'm telling you right now, if there's one thing that Bridget would tell you, it would be to come get an x-ray and see where your ligaments are. Because when your ligaments get torn, your vertebra wears down and starts arthritis that you cannot undo. I am the only office. What we do, we are the thing that stops arthritis. We slow it down to a stop. That's what I do. I've created an entire company that's what we focus on. Yeah, we do nutrition. Yeah, we do some genetic testing to try to help get all of this stuff so you come off medications naturally and healthy. Yes. But what we are built on is fully stopping your spine, because we want you to be 76 years old and to be able to still go run, right? She's 76, can't walk for 10 minutes, right? I said, are you, what kind of dog do you have? She's a little dog. I said, your dog, if you don't take your dog for a walk more than 10 minutes, he's going to get fat. And she was like, I know, he's already getting fat. I said, oh my goodness. Right? I did the thing, I got her adjusted. And she's already doing better. Guys, listen, if you want to be like Bridget, I'm going to encourage you, come on in, get this radio show deal. The number is 615-606-1233. That number is 615-606-1233. 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I'm going to name the locations. We got Brentwood, Smyrna, Murfreesboro, Springfield, Lebanon, Spring Hill, Hendersonville, Gallatin, Bellevue, Dixon, Cookeville, Sanders Beach, Florida, at Palmetto, Florida. Guys, listen, if you are listening to this right now, please call in because you need it, man. It's awesome. 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It's $40. 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We've got to go to a commercial break. We'll come back and finish up the show. Guys, this is the Healthiest Hour on the Radio. I'm Dr. Ben. See you in a minute.
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1: Well, hello and welcome back to the healthiest hour on the radio. This is the number one natural health show in Nashville. Guys, I'm Dr. Ben. So glad to be with you today. If you are just now tuning in, I'm the founder of a multi-site, Jesus-loving wellness company called Well Health and Chiropractic. We have one major purpose, and that is to pull you out of this failing medical model. The medical model that is currently ranked 57th in the world in healthcare, yet seems to be dishing out all the rules on what you should be doing and how you should feel and what drugs you should or shouldn't take. In the meantime, ranked so poorly that we are 13 out of 13 of our top industrialized countries, which is crazy. We are below some third world countries when it comes to healthcare statistics, which is pathetic, right? And our goal and this purpose of this show is to help build you a legacy of great health. Because listen, you got to be healthy if you want to serve this kingdom. You know, I think being sick is the most selfish thing you can do. And you're going to hear this right now. And you say, Dr. Ben, I thought I liked you until you said this mean thing. Well, I'm going to say the mean thing because somebody's going to have to say it. Being sick is the most selfish thing you can do for your family. Because what's going to happen is, I'm talking, by the way, to you men that are listening to this, that don't think you got to take care of yourself. You don't think you need to eat healthy foods from time to time. I'm not saying all day, every day, but you don't have to take care of yourself. Listen, you're going to go from a position of supporting and serving your family to, because you don't take care of yourself, you're going to have a heart attack, a stroke, or whatever. And then your family's going to stop what they're doing and they're going to have to bend every knee to serve you and to bow to you because you can't do it. If you knew how many spouses I took care of where the husband had a stroke and it just ruins the wife, like she's done. She has to carry her husband all around the house. And literally sponge bathe them. They have food hanging out of their mouth because half their body isn't working. It's terrible. Your health is your number one most valuable asset. Do not wait until it is gone before you do something about your health. And I know you said, Dr. Ben, you are laying it on thick today. You know what? If you ever talk to me at any point in your entire life and you meet me in the grocery store, I'm going to lay it on this thick at the grocery store, because this is the race that runs, that is marked out for me. It's funny. Hebrews 12:1-2a talks about, you know, running the race that God has marked out for you with perseverance. And it's funny, you know, chiropractic is not the most lucrative profession. I could go be a surgeon with this kind of passion or whatever. I could make more money doing other stuff. When the reality is this is the race. You know, this is the race that's marked out for me. When you go to our offices, I used to see 1,100 people a week in our clinic. And you've heard me say this a couple times a day. You know, the average chiropractor adjusts 100 people a week. I just used to adjust 300 people a day. We were super busy because of this. And then I felt like that the Lord put on my heart to get, like, if we're going to get bigger, Dr. Ben, God didn't call me Dr. Ben, in case everybody's wondering. If you're going to get bigger, son, you need to teach what you do and create a system that's scalable so other people can do it as well. And that's what we set out to do about 7 years ago when we created Well Health and Chiropractic. Now we have 15 locations. Our goal is 1,000 locations. We're super passionate about not just chiropractic, but corrective chiropractic. I think everybody needs to get an x-ray of their spine. If you're listening to this at home, you need an x-ray of your spine. If you feel good, you need the x-ray. If you feel bad, you definitely need the x-ray. Because here's what happens. The x-ray, I'm able to see at a corrective chiropractor the stability of the ligaments in your spine. When I can see if you have an old whiplash, which, by the way, I've seen 10,000 x-rays. I don't know if I've ever seen one that doesn't have any whiplash in it, because it's the life we live. You know, if you wreck your ligaments, you have to fix your spine. Because when you wreck your ligaments, you start the process of arthritis and degeneration. And arthritis and degeneration, by the way, is bad enough by itself. But when you combine that with the nerves that actually go between the vertebra, now that arthritis and degeneration now becomes a death sentence for you. Now it becomes smashing nerves, which not just causes pain, but it causes dysfunction. Research shows that the weight of a dime on a spinal nerve has the ability to shut down 50% function to an organ. And by the way, if you have 50% of the pressure going to your organ shut down, don't you think God's going to give you a warning sign? Yes. What is that warning sign? Pain. Well, Dr. Ben, I don't have pain.

0: Well, there's only 6% of your nerves control pain. That's what research shows. So you can have a lot of pressure on your nerves, and those little 6% aren't the ones that are getting affected. It's all the function nerves. So here's the deal. I think everybody needs to get an x-ray, and then also needs to get your spine corrected. Whatever whiplash you have, it'll be the best money you'll ever spend in your life. I promise you, it'll be the best money you ever spent. Bridget, we're just going to keep talking about Bridget. She came in, heard me on the radio. Personally, I adjusted her a couple weeks in Murfreesboro. She came in, she couldn't walk for 10 minutes, couldn't even walk her dog for 10 minutes. She's retired, lives by herself. Her dog's her best little buddy, and she can't even go walk her dog. What kind of life is that, guys? Like, and again, she's a sweetheart. I'm sure that she has friends and it's fine. But is that what you want? I mean, think about it. Like, for anybody right now that's 40, 50, 60 years old, and maybe you can still move and you don't have a bunch of medications, and you're like, yeah, I didn't see it like that. Nobody sees it like that. You all don't have to see what I get to see. You're welcome to come to the office with me if you want, and you're going to see a lot of younger people that are so grateful. They didn't realize what was going on in their body until we shot that x-ray, until we got them feeling better. Then they were like, I was just on one blood pressure medication. I think it was that bad. Then we started adjusting them, and they're like, oh, wait, I did have small headaches or major headaches. I did have pain. And I was on medication, which if you're on medication, that means that your body can't function without human intervention. That is not how you were made. That's not how you're designed from God above. You know, we're just trying to get your body back, mechanically, back to the way that it was. But I'll tell you, if you're somebody that comes in, all hope is not lost. Bridget came in at 76. I tell you right now, if I said, hey, Bridget, I got two plans for you. I got $200 a month. I can get this arthritis stopped in your neck. Or for 50 grand. No. For 100 grand. I will reverse the clock 25 years. I will completely take away this ligament damage, and you can go back to the way that your spine used to function 25 years ago. 100 grand. You know what she would do? She'd go to the bank and figure it out. You know why? Because it's that valuable. You just don't realize it until it's gone. So I can't say this any more loudly, boldly. If you're listening to this right, normally, exam, consultation, full set of x-rays, $350. 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That number is 615-606-1233. When you call, leave your name, your phone number, location. We'll call back first thing Monday morning, if not sooner, to get you scheduled up. We have here, I'm going to list off the clinics. I do it kind of quick. Brentwood, Smyrna, Murfreesboro, Springfield, Lebanon, Spring Hill, Hendersonville, Gallatin, Bellevue, Dixon, Cookeville, Santa Rosa Beach, Florida, and Palmetto, Florida. It's a mouthful. But we serve a lot of our community. And I'll tell you why. Because we have created a system. I'm super proud of it. It's called Well Healthy Chiropractic. And you can go online, you can look at our Google reviews. We are the best of the best. I say that. I mean, you can't do that, Dr. Ben. Dude, I'm so proud of it. I'm here willing to say it. We do the thing. Bridget, that lady I was telling you about, she had come to a chiropractor the week before she came to me. And she went to a chiropractor. I don't know what he did to her, but it wasn't what she needed. And we do the thing. We looked at her ligaments. And by the way, we don't just randomly adjust it. We have the best therapies that you can put together to restabilize the spine that also happen to be quick and cost the least. So it's not like you're in my office for 2 hours. No. You're in the office for maybe 15, 25 minutes to get your adjustment. We're very efficient. We get you in and out of there because we just need to get you fixed. You don't need to spend your life at a chiropractor. But we want you to come in, get your spine fixed, and move on with life. Bridget came in, and she's somebody who, again, I did the thing. I adjusted her. She had broken her back 20 years ago. She could barely walk for 10 minutes. I said, I'm going to do this thing on you. I promise you, nobody's going to be willing to do it but me. She said, what's that, Dr. Ben? I'm going to put you on your side. I'm going to twist you. And we have multiple ways to do it, but that's what she needed. I could tell by her x-rays. I adjusted her. She let out with a little holler. I said, you okay? She said, I'll be all right. All right, good. I adjusted her and I said, I'm willing to do the thing that nobody's willing to do for you, because if you don't move that vertebra that's stuck, it's completely fused up and you're going to be in pain for the rest of your life. Literally adjusted her. She stood up off the table. I was fixing the face paper. I said, what do you think? She said, Dr. Ben, I just stood up pain-free. Amazing, right? Four adjustments later, how you doing? Already starting to walk the dog without pain. Guys, listen, you cannot undo the clock, but you can stop it where it's at. Okay. That's what we do. I'm going to encourage you. The number is 615-606-1233. We're done with the show here in like 10 seconds. So you got to call in right now. 615-606-1233. 615-606-1233. Guys, this has been a great week. I love talking to you on the radio. Thank you so much for listening to me. We'll be praying for you throughout the week. This is the Healthiest Hour on the radio. I'm Dr. Ben. Catch you next week.
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17: from ABC News. I'm Mike Dubusky. The Office of Government Ethics has released new documents about President Trump's finances, finding the president took in $2.2 billion last year. ABC's Jay O'Brien has more.
18: The new financial disclosures also shedding light on the stock trades made by the president's financial advisors on his behalf. More than 21,000 last year, earning Trump a stake in some 1,600 companies, many of which are directly involved in deals tied to the administration. On April 8th of last year, over 300 trades of various securities made on Trump's behalf, just a day before he announced a surprise pause on the sweeping tariffs he had unveiled a week earlier.
17: In a statement, a White House spokesperson said neither the president nor his family has ever engaged or will ever engage in conflicts of interest. The president himself spoke on the National Mall last night.
19: President Trump celebrating America's 250th birthday.
20: Tonight we pledge allegiance to the flag they gave us, and we say, God bless the immortal patriots of 1776.
19: But also delivering a politically charged address on the National Mall.
20: We want to keep America great, and we will do so by approving the Save America Act.
19: And repeatedly denouncing communism.
17: ABC's Selena Wang. That speech was delayed by severe weather in Washington, and the East Coast isn't out of the woods yet. ABC News meteorologist Samara Theodore.
21: We've got more storms that'll be rolling through as we head through the overnight hours and afternoon. Level 2 out of 5, lightning, flash flooding, damaging wind from Philadelphia down to Washington, D.C. We have a level 3 out of 4 flooding for parts of New Jersey and Pennsylvania, so be mindful of that on the roads.
17: And off the coast of Yemen, the British military now says one cargo ship came under attack today. The United Kingdom Maritime Trade Operations Center reported the attack happened near a city that's under the control of Iranian-backed rebels. 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
22: Isolated to widely scattered showers and storms on this 4th of July evening, I'm WSMB4 First Alert meteorologist Darius Mack. Although we are seeing some of those hit-or-miss downpours out there, I think most of the activity should subside after sunset. So we are going to be looking at some decent weather, I think, by the time for the fireworks shows. Otherwise, it's going to be another muggy night. We're looking at mostly cloudy conditions, temperatures in the 80s.

0: morning and welcome to Real Money Radio. I am Tanya Escobel. In studio with me is my co-host, Roy Matlock Jr. And I cannot believe that we are in July. It's crazy that 6 months is behind us. So one of the things we're going to be talking about on the show today is halftime has arrived. We've got 6 more months to figure out our financial plan and to meet those goals. Don't think that you have to wait until the first of the year. We've got 6 months to be able to help you make some adjustments. And at the end of the day, when it comes down to halftime, that third and fourth quarter, that's the time that you can win. So Roy, thank you so much for, believing in this show and helping educate people and providing financial value on your side of it. And I know we're going to dive into a little bit of real estate too today as well.
1: Yeah, absolutely. And, you think about if you're a business owner right now, I always am looking at ways to fix the holes and be able to, just get more out of more and cut costs and do things like that. If you're right now sitting here as a consumer, you've got your own business and your business is your profit margin. And I always I used to tell this story to people in seminars, and I think it's kind of tells it. You drive by the homeless guy. Mm-hmm. All right, and he's sitting under the bridge, and no, he doesn't have a great lifestyle, obviously. All right, and he's probably worried about how he's going to eat, but the chances of him having a negative net worth is pretty remote. Meaning, because has no credit, all right, has none of that kind of stuff, and as everybody's fighting to go to work in the morning, and and he's sitting under the bridge, and he's looking at the traffic, he's saying, "Look at those dummies, they're working and fighting traffic every day of their life." Mm-hmm. And they have credit card debt. They have car payments. They've got no money saved.
0: But we're thinking they're all doing the greatest.
1: I'm doing way better, okay? And I remember reading, Trump made this comment to Marla Maples. This is like 30 years ago. He pointed out to that guy. He said, "You see that guy right there, the homeless guy?" He says, "His net worth is $30 million more than mine right now." All right, when he was going down the tubes, because he had lost everything pretty much and had that. And so I think one of the keys that you want to ask yourself to start is, did your net worth increase over the last 6 months? I mean, think about it. If you worked the last 6 months for free, all right, maybe went the wrong way.
0: Yeah.
1: That doesn't make sense.
0: Maybe like regroup. In the locker room, who's your coach? Who's your mentor? Who are you surrounding yourself with?
1: Right.
0: Those are things that come to my mind. We were just literally, I was with my bookkeeper, and I'm going to be so transparent with you. We've not talked about this. I've been working on, since my husband had his stroke, like I got left with like 70 something vendors, all of our properties.
1: Right.
0: They're all his face ID. They're all his codes, like trying to figure all that out.
1: Right.
0: So I've been working on this spreadsheet literally for over a year to like reset everything, make sure it's okay. Because I'm like, if something happens to me or him again, I want my kids to be able to have.
1: Yeah, you're working on the equivalent of a succession plan.
0: Yes. So we lost it all on Sunday.
1: You lost it. You mean like.
0: Lost
1: the file.
0: Like my cousin is who I have that comes and helps me with the books.
1: Yeah.
0: Just because I'm pulling, I can only do it on Saturdays and Sundays because of my full-time job, which literally I work 7 days a week because I'm in real estate mortgages. But she came over and we were adding, one of the things that we were adding was updating the balances on the mortgages.
1: Right.
0: Updating the balances on the cars and then looking up the values so we could
1: assess. Right, so you got a net worth,
0: and see, do we sell this? Do we not sell this? Do we retain this? And so by her updating that, she like accidentally lost.
1: Just deleted it.
0: Yeah, there you go.
1: That's fun. So
0: I was at halftime and I was trying to get better for the next 6 months. But sometimes things happen like that.
1: Right.
0: We were able, I'm grateful, the lady that worked for us 2 years ago that did my books full time, she organized it. And so we did ChatGPT, we did AI, and figured out how to get the version back. But I'm just telling you, on Sunday,
1: that was not what I wanted to
0: do. And to know that and spend 4 hours trying to recoup it. But I want to encourage people with that story because, I mean, it... you know, that's what I was trying to do. I was trying to look at where am I at this right. first 6 months?
1: Right.
0: Where am I going? What's the value? What do I need to sell? Do I need to keep this property?
1: Right. Right.
0: And was trying to assess all that.
1: Right.
0: And sometimes you get a setback, but a setback does not mean you can't regroup and come together with another.
1: And I'll give you some examples of when I talk to people about their net worth. And so your net worth is your balance sheet. That's what you've done. That's what you have minus what you owe. That gives you your net worth. Your cash flow is a separate thing. And your cash flow is you're making more than you spend and so on. And when you do that, that gives you the ability to grow your net worth if you have your investments right. But I have people that have bought individual stocks or maybe they have bought, I'll give you a real estate example. So first off, they buy an individual stock because I always tell people if you would like to lose money, all right, the first thing you do is you do online gambling. Mm-hmm. Okay. So that's a faster way to lose money. Mm-hmm. The second best way to lose money is to buy individual stocks is if you know what they're going to do because you don't have access to the resources.
0: Yeah. Yeah.
1: And so that's a good way to lose money too. Mm-hmm. However, I see people all the time that have bought individual stocks and then they've come to the conclusion that, okay, this is not good. I paid $50 a share and now it's worth $25.
0: Mm-hmm.
1: All right.
0: Mm-hmm.
1: And I always ask them this question and say, knowing what you know now, all right, would you buy the stock now? And usually they say no. I said, well, but you were willing to buy it at 50, but you're not willing to buy it at 25. All right.
0: Good question.
1: And so what normally you have to be thinking about is knowing what I know now about this investment, okay, this employee, this business idea, knowing what I know now, would I redo it? Okay. And if the answer is no, then the first thing you do to improve your situation is you stop doing it. You know, you stop digging the hole.
0: Yeah.
1: I had a real estate example where these people inherited a property in this little town up in North Carolina. All right. It was like a family, you know, kind of deal.
0: Been
1: in the family forever and all this kind of stuff. And they were going to rent it. And I said, okay, well, this property was worth like $700,000 or $800,000. It was like a multi type deal. And I said, well, I got a question for you. If you had $800,000 sitting in the bank right now, would you get in your car, drive to North Carolina, go find this little town, pick out that little piece of property right there and buy it? And they're like, well, nah, well, that's what you're doing.
0: Yeah.
1: All right. And so some of the things you have to do, you have to make decisions to change change your course of direction when you're going down. If you're going down the wrong path, the first thing you do is you stop, you evaluate, find out if you're really going down the wrong path, then turn the other direction or make a change. And that way, and the way you find out about it on your money is did your net worth go up? Or,
0: yeah,
1: you know, I mean, that's an easy.
0: Or are you holding on to something like in that example with real estate just because it's been in the family forever?
1: Right.
0: But times have changed and where's the most value that you can reinvest and turn that
1: around? Do you even want to be a landlord?
0: Yeah.
1: Okay. I mean,
0: I'm sure if it's an old home, there's going to be cost to maintain it.
1: Yeah.
0: But all those things.
1: They were telling me about it and I was like, this is like a big percentage of their net worth.
0: Yeah.
1: And I'm like, why are you doing that? And so I would ask questions like, did my net worth increase? Did my savings increase? Do I have less debt? All right. Do I have, you know, and I always go into debt, good debt, bad debt. You know, bad debt, you can't afford it, and it's tied to something that's high interest, goes down in value. Did you increase your income, which is your most important tool to drive net worth? Do you have a consistent investment strategy? One of the things that I have always believed is just let me draft your money out of your checking account every month. And we're going to be like Netflix. You don't have to do anything. You just got to have the money there. And we'll move it from your checking into your investments. All right. From low from no interest to growing. You know, did you invest consistently? Are you more financially secure than you were in January? Do you feel better? today than I did.
0: What do you think about, is it the still the savings rule of 10% that you should be making? Because you just were talking about drafting. And so
1: yeah,
0: I put everything into my Edward Jones account. Yeah. And then when I need it, I have it wired to my checking account. Because
1: right.
0: I feel
1: right.
0: like if it's just in my checking account,
1: right.
0: I'm probably going to spend it. So that's just kind of what I do as a basic.
1: So here is the my rule of thumb on, yes, 10% is a good number. And then when I meet with people, I basically, when I walk out of there, and I'll give you kind of the size and scale. I don't know what the number is, but at one time I had 17,000 clients that had drafts every month.
0: Mm-hmm.
1: I did it with the mindset that I knew that I can automate your outcome.
0: Mm-hmm.
1: All right. And all you got to do is just have the money in there. And so then what I would, my mindset with people is, all right, let's say you put $500 a month away. Well, yeah. in 10 years at a reasonable rate of interest in an investment, you're going to have $100,000.
0: Mm-hmm.
1: Okay.
0: Yeah.
1: So we just built, all we have to do to have $100,000 is just, mm-hmm. put $500 away every mm-hmm. month and just forget about it.
0: Yeah.
1: Then at the end of the year, we would do, and I do reviews.
0: Yeah.
1: And I ask someone, the first question is, how's your income going?
0: Yeah.
1: And they say, well, I got a raise.
0: Mm-hmm.
1: Okay. Or whatever. I'm like, great.
0: Mm-hmm.
1: Let's bump it.
0: Mm-hmm.
1: And they're like, okay. And mm-hmm. we bump it to 600 or, yeah. or whatever.
0: Yeah.
1: And that's how easy it is if you get it set up. And the good news with a 401k is if you're doing a percentage of your income, then what's mm-hmm. going to happen is it automatically
0: matches.
1: Yeah, and it automatically goes up. So if mm-hmm. you're putting in 6% or 10% or whatever you're putting in, next year if your income goes up, you automatically have more invested. And
0: mm-hmm.
1: and you've taken all the emotion out of it. You've taken all the stress out of it. All you got to do is just...
0: Yeah,
1: show up.
0: It's just
1: so
0: automatic savings.
1: We got to roll out of here. You want?
0: Yes. So we're going to have to take a break, but I do want to continue to talk about halftime, 6 months, and when we come back from the break, we were talking about strategies and that real estate investment. If they would have sold that for $700,000 or $800,000, what would you do with that money?
1: Right.
0: How would you invest it? So stay tuned. You're listening to Real Money.
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1: All right, we're back. If you're just tuning in, this is Real Money Radio. I'm sitting here with Tanya Escobel, my partner in crime here, and my name's Roy Matlock Jr., and we are talking about, you know, the halftime has arrived, meaning it's July. The first half of 2026 is over, and we talk about reviews. And if you haven't had a chance to listen to our show, we came together with the idea that, you know, she's been involved, Tanya has, in the real estate mortgage business forever. I've been in the investment business forever. Yes, we're both over 35, and we've been doing that. And so today we're kind of going back, starting with a review, and then we're going to go through and build the plan. So, Tanya. Yeah.
0: So a couple of things just to kind of recap, if you are just now tuning in, we're talking about basically, I was sitting down this last weekend and looking at my 6 month review. And so most people just kind of get distracted in their everyday life and just go to work. And I'm like, oh my gosh, it's already July. So take that personal time, sit back and ask yourself some questions like, where are you today? Where do you want to be, more importantly, by December 31st? And what is stopping you from achieving that goal?
1: Right.
0: Is it time? Is it discipline? Is it not having the right mentor, not the right coach? One of the things that I wanted to ask you, Roy, just from, we were talking about different investments with the real estate example that you gave, you know, they were holding on to that property from an emotional standpoint that it was in the family for years, but right. It was their biggest way of maybe getting $700,000 or $800,000.
1: Right.
0: And how would you recommend someone restructuring that to build wealth versus maybe becoming a landlord or having a property that continues to deteriorate that you've got to right. put a bunch of money into? Because older homes, you just got to keep putting more money into and reinvest that money, whether it's investments, another real estate opportunity. What would be your thoughts on that?
1: You know, my typical, when I'm talking to people, I always compare like what I do, which and it truly is passive investments. And what I mean by that is that you put it into a managed account, a mutual fund, whatever it is, and you've got active professional money managers managing mm-hmm. that, and you don't have to do anything. And mm-hmm. so what that means is that if you are retired, we look at what you have, and you get a check every month mm-hmm. or a check mm-hmm. the 1st and the 15th, whatever it is,
0: yeah.
1: and it's complete passive. Now, the benefit of that is that you can leave town for 3 months
0: mm-hmm.
1: and you don't have to think about it. You don't have mm-hmm. to do any of that stuff. The other side is doing what you're talking about on rental properties and stuff mm-hmm. like that. I always say to people, yes, you can do very well with rental properties. I experienced my parents mm-hmm. Really from 19 to 102. We sold the last house 3 months before my mother passed away. And they had, and she was 102, and they bought their first one when they were 19.
0: Wow.
1: You know, so they had rental properties, lots of them. But as time went on, mm-hmm. I always told people, I said, my dad was in business. Okay. He had a manufacturing business, he and my mother. And then from there, they were always in the real estate business.
0: Mm-hmm.
1: And what I mean by the real estate business is they got out there, rode around on Sundays and looked at their houses to see if people are tearing it up. And they were always
0: yeah.
1: having to collect money. And, you know, my dad, I don't know if I told you this, but, you know, the mail slots, like in offices,
0: oh, all
1: the
0: yeah.
1: time where
0: yeah.
1: people just stick the mail in and yeah. come in. Yeah. He put one on his front door at his house. And people would
0: just drive by.
1: They'd drive by and they'd stick the rent check. And
0: yeah.
1: he used to make it. He says, yeah, he says, y'all always got to make money while you sleep. He said, I get up in the morning, I walk down the hall in my underwear, and I go to the front door, and
0: yeah.
1: there's checks laying
0: there's
1: there,
0: checks.
1: Rent checks.
0: Yeah.
1: Okay. And so, So you just have to decide.
0: It's kind of like Venmo in today's time.
1: Yeah, you just got to decide whether or not you want to, you know, do it. And you said, well, what would I do with that? Well, if you get with me, I'm not involved with, you know, recommending rental properties. I don't own rental properties. I've never owned rental properties other than we got rid of them. Mm-hmm. But it doesn't mean that rental prop got, you know, like yourself and other people. Mm-hmm. But, you know, you put time into it. And yeah. So what you decide is, but some people, I've got a client of mine, they've got a bunch of them. Yeah. And the cool part about their situation is two of the clients, one of them is they're all in the construction type business. Mm-hmm. Okay. Heating and air and plumbing. There are three of them. Yeah. And so they can service all these things. Mm-hmm. And these are high school buddies that have bought these things and done that kind of stuff. So, you know, I think you have to ask from a lifestyle standpoint what you want to do. Now, what would I do with it? If you came to me, I would, and you had $800,000 in a lump sum, we would bring it in over a period of time. And what I mean by that is that let's just, depending on where you're at in life, okay, if you're younger, we'll be more aggressive. If you're older, we'll be more conservative. Mm-hmm. But either way, I'm not dropping $800,000 into the stock market. Mm-hmm. So what I mean is that let's just, as a normal rule of thumb, if someone brings mm-hmm. me cash and the market's up, which we're at, you know, at the top of the market, right, we're going to bring it in over a 12-month period. So we'll have it in something part of it may be in a bond fund or a money market fund. And then automatically every month, we're going to purchase one-twelfth of it monthly until that clears out. Then that mm-hmm. way, if the market goes down, we're happy. Mm-hmm. All right. Because we're buying. If it goes up, we're buying less shares. Mm-hmm. It's expensive. And basically, it's called dollar cost averaging. But I would never throw, I'm not going to have someone, because I've seen it, you know, I mean, you could throw $800,000 in and the next thing you know, the market's down 20%, right, like COVID, you know, something like that.
0: Exactly. So let me ask you this question. It just goes back to me and my husband. My husband was like, you need to buy SpaceX.
1: Okay.
0: And I called my financial planner and said, do I need to buy SpaceX? He goes, I want you to sit still for a little bit.
1: Yeah.
0: And I'm looking at it and I was like,
1: sorry,
0: maybe I should have bought it.
1: Well, when? Okay. I mean, it's
0: always that question. But I mean, even though I deal with these things all the time and, you know, I went to my financial planner about it, he's just like, sometimes those are so risky when they come out.
1: Well,
0: you've got highs and lows, and let's just kind of watch it for a little bit.
1: Well, have you watched it?
0: No, because
1: you should look at it.
0: What is it today?
1: Well, just check it out.
0: Just tell me.
1: So,
0: I'll go home crying today.
1: Yeah, we'll pull it up and I'll show you kind of the chart on.
0: Did you buy any?
1: No, I never buy individual stocks.
0: Okay.
1: I don't do that.
0: And
1: the reason I never do that is that I've been around the professional money managers.
0: Yeah.
1: And I know that they have more information than I'll ever get. So people now, especially now, because of the internet, used to the only information, my sister found some old newspapers. Mm-hmm. All right, they're like 1998 mm-hmm. and had the business section. And that was what you would do. You'd read the newspaper in the business section. I would get USA Today every day.
0: Yeah.
1: And I'd read the newspaper, and then it would have the returns of the top funds. And then if you wanted to figure out how much you had, you'd have to take your statement, times the number of shares, look it up, and that would tell you how things are. Now, you know, we have 24 hours a day, you know, all this stuff. And people think, oh, well, I read this. And so, look, NVIDIA, okay, Sequoia Capital, NVIDIA, one of the most valuable companies, you know, give or take, either one or two in the world. They put money into NVIDIA in 1993 before AI. Nobody ever, AI, are you kidding me?
0: Yeah.
1: So I would rather let those guys, and then here's the alternative to it. Mm-hmm. Are there people out there that can individually do it? Yeah, there are. Okay. That's why you've got a Warren Buffett and you've got people like that did it. But what I have found to be the most successful way of accumulating mm-hmm. your net worth is find something that you like to do mm-hmm. business-wise, or if you have a steady income with mm-hmm. whatever you're doing and you have a hobby mm-hmm. that you can monetize, and I always would ask people, well, you got a hobby? Yeah. Well, you know, how often do you do it?
0: Yeah.
1: And they say, oh, as often as I can, you know, like, well, why do they do it as often as they can? They like it. All right. So yeah. Monetize it. You know what I'm saying? Sure. Figure out a way to take something you like doing that you would do anyway.
0: And then from there,
1: guess what you can do? You don't worry about picking stocks and doing stuff. You worry about raising your income. And I can assure you that if you're making right now 70 grand a year or 60 grand a year and you make 300, okay, because you figured something out, guess what happens?
0: Yeah.
1: Life changes. Then you don't have to, you know.
0: So halftime's here.
1: Yep.
0: Looks like we got to take a break right now. Don't just jump out there and go, oh, I'm going to go buy this stock. You got to have the right person to mentor you and coach about it, because, you know, even if you're playing with 5,000, 20,000, 50,000, there's a strategy to it.
1: Sure.
0: And so we can still help you get to the end of your goal. But stay tuned. 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
1: All right, we're back. Roy Matlock Jr. here, and I'm with Tanya Escobel. We're Real Money Radio, and you can go to our website, realmoneyradio.info, and you can reach us. And we've got phone numbers, too. You can actually call if you are needing to, as we'll be talking more, anything to do with real estate, mortgage, that type of thing, reach out to Tanya at 615-308-9859, and you can reach my office at 615-843-2999. So 308-9859 for Tanya and 843-2999, both 615 area codes. So now we're going to look at, we've spent we've got 6 months down for the year, and hopefully good. So what are some of the things that we want to do? We want to review our cash flow. Mm-hmm. As we came out of the break, we talked about, you know, grow your income. You know, the best thing you can do to grow your income is find something you like to do. If you do it full time. So I've always said the system is find something you like, become really good at it, mm-hmm. become self-employed at it, mm-hmm. potentially build a business, you know, where you have other people helping you mm-hmm. do it. And that's kind of the step-by-step game plan to raise your income. Mm-hmm. So that's one way. The other way is you say, I've got a base of whatever I'm doing. Mm-hmm. I'm working for somebody and I've got a hobby that I think I could monetize. And that's where why a lot of realtors, you know, are part-time, mm-hmm. you know, starting mm-hmm. out and that's how they get started and do it as a sideline. And then they're when they do make a home sale, mm-hmm. it's extra, not, you know, survival money. Sure. And so, and we have the same thing. I have the same thing in the financial advisory business.
0: Right.
1: Where I bring in people doing that because they like it. Mm-hmm. You know, I've got one of my reps. He's the trainer for the Preds, been doing it for 14 years. And we meet him. Do you know he'd already got his securities license on his own because he liked it?
0: He just liked doing
1: it. He liked doing it. So he went out and studied on his own and already got it.
0: Yeah.
1: All right. And he never done anything with it. He just liked fooling with finance and stuff like that. And so anyway, so that would be, review cash flow. And then we can look at expenses. And look at, do we have automation going on the savings? Mm-hmm. And do we have automation? And maybe we can talk about, you know, debt, some of the ways you can use the mortgage side to get out of debt as well.
0: So a couple of things that, and just doing, which I didn't even think about. I'm halfway over at halftime, until we started talking this morning. But I was literally doing that on Sunday. But I started a couple of weeks ago. And I think sometimes it's just little small things to slow down where you're spending your time for the income return. So I'm in sales. So have I spent this much time with no return?
1: Right.
0: And so how am I going to reroute my focus going for the next 6 months? The other thing I think is if you're not in commission, you're not in sales, looking at your insurance policies. Mm-hmm. So I, I took over the CFO side of my family a year ago, and just with everything with my full-time career, it's taken me time to get my arms around it, just to be honest. And so I started looking at some of my insurance policies.
1: Sure.
0: And I'm like, this car is paid off. Why am I paying for
1: collision.
0: This?
1: Yeah.
0: Yes. So I think there's little things that you can do, because I think what we do, we get our insurance for our car, we get our insurance for our house, and then we just go to work every day.
1: Right.
0: But we never revisit it.
1: Right.
0: And that could be $5,000 or $6,000 a year.
1: Well,
0: and that could add up a lot for some people, for me, and then also for other people. Maybe it's $2,000 to $3,000 that you're overpaying for coverage.
1: Well, and it's not only overpaying. You may be paying for things that you don't need, and you may be not getting things you do need. And, you know, we have a referral partner that they can visit my website at roymountlakejr.com to be able to get a review on that. So I'm going to give you some examples of things that we see.
0: And that's where I was going with it. Like, you just stay with your same person, but they need to call you to have a different lens to come out and look at those policies to have a second opinion instead of just, it's automatic draft. I'm just paying it. It's in my escrows.
1: I always tell people this, that you should never shop your insurance. What you should do, you should get someone to do an analysis on your insurance. Mm-hmm. And then you may find out that price is not the problem. It's what your liability is not up to speed. So for instance, you know, if you, like in your case, you've got rental property, so you're a target. Mm-hmm. All right. So if you get in an auto accident, do you have enough liability coverage mm-hmm. along with a personal umbrella to be able to protect someone that's out for you?
0: Yeah.
1: All right. And I can tell you, you know, if you drive a nice car and you appear to be successful, mm-hmm. Then the claim goes up. I was watching one of these true crime deals, mm-hmm. and I can't believe that they're paying people, that people actually are this crazy that they're doing it. But they that a personal injury attorney mm-hmm. was paying people to go pull out in front of tractor trailers and get hit.
0: Okay. Oh my gosh.
1: In order to get the claims. And they started tracking it down, and the guy was doing it in these certain areas. And I mean, he's hiring
0: I'm
1: people.
0: I'm going to drive my farm truck every day from now on.
1: Yeah. let's stop and let a tractor trailer plow into me, and here's $500 or something. You know, anyway, and then
0: that is
1: then
0: crazy. They would assume.
1: So we want to look at that.
0: But I do think that's something people don't do. They don't ever do. It's an automatic, and so. If you want to give your phone number again.
1: They can go to roymatlikejr.com and you can click and you can get a review, 615-843-2999 on that. On the PNC side, that would include homeowners, it would include car, it would include renters. Mm-hmm. And when you're buying insurance, think of it this way. You're buying two types of things. You're buying something to protect you, and you're buying something to protect your assets. So what you're doing is – the protect you is if you get sued, mm-hmm. all right? And that's where you want to have big liability coverages to mm-hmm. protect yourself.
0: Kind of like your umbrella policy that you talked about.
1: And what an umbrella policy is, it's an additional personal umbrella is what they call it. It covers you for liability. Now, here's what the way you look at it. Mm-hmm. If you get sued mm-hmm. and somebody's suing you and you go to an attorney, the first thing they're going to do is they're going to ask for a retainer, mm-hmm. all right? Regardless of what it is, mm-hmm. you're going to be spending $500 an hour trying to educate the attorney on what the heck's going on. So the first 20 to 50, depending on how complicated it is, you're just educating the attorney, and you're getting nothing out of that. Then the beginning of it. Well, if you have an umbrella policy, mm-hmm. this is the way it works. Yeah. You call the insurance company. And they ask you some questions, and if they ask you 20 hours worth of questions, you don't care. You mm-hmm. paid $1,000 for that mm-hmm. policy, mm-hmm. and they took over all of your liability. Yeah. So that's the idea behind the umbrella.
0: And I think you have to look at, you know, how much you're earning a year to be able to structure the umbrella policy. Right. What is your net worth? We've talked about what is your net worth? Where do you want to be at the end of the year? The other thing that I've just kind of learned, which is this is your expertise. A keynote policy. What's your thoughts on that?
1: You mean Keyman?
0: Is that what it's called?
1: Yeah. Okay. And that's
0: if you're self-employed or commissioned or own your own business.
1: Well, let's talk more. So you've got different, like if you have if you're buying life insurance, all right, there's several reasons you buy life insurance. One, you buy mm-hmm. life insurance to protect an income, mm-hmm. all right. And so the protecting of the income is typically, I tell people you buy term life insurance if you die, mm-hmm. all right? And the reason I say term if you die, I mean, it's an unexpected, you know, you're going down the road and somebody dies in a car wreck or whatever, and you've got liabilities, meaning kids and mortgages and spouses and, mm-hmm. and everything. So you buy term life for if you die. Mm-hmm. But term gets more expensive when you get older. So mm-hmm. you start out, but then you can buy other policies mm-hmm. for when you die. That means one that you would carry all the way out, life insurance until you die. And then that's designed for estate taxes, or it could be for, you know, final expense, stuff like that.
0: Right.
1: And what you were talking about on the key person type, they used to call it key man. I guess we'll call it key person now.
0: Yeah. Right?
1: But the idea is that you have a key, let's say you have a key employee, mm-hmm. all right, that if something happened to that employee, it would give a major ding to your business,
0: your income.
1: Yeah. So what they'll do is, you know, a CEO, they'll carry a key person insurance on that, or a key employee. So that's one type.
0: Okay.
1: And then that way it buys you time to pay for the searching to replace people, the costs that you might lose in the event, you know, that
0: key person. Do you recommend that for small businesses and entrepreneurs?
1: Yeah. Yes. That's something. The other type of thing that you would set up is partnerships. Mm-hmm. So a lot of the businesses that are out there, mm-hmm. People go in business together as partners. Generally, when you're doing it the right way, mm-hmm. your partner should have skill sets that you don't have. And then that way, so for instance, you're a great salesperson. So I do the same thing. So I go find the business. Mm-hmm. All right. So an ideal partner for me is an operator.
0: Yeah.
1: So I can just go get all the business I need, and they just get it done, and the customers are delivered and everything. So we buy policies on partners to be able to buy them out if something happened. So if my operator died, I have to buy them out. So I got two problems. I buy them out of the business, number one, but I just lost my operator.
0: Yeah.
1: All right. So how do I buy the person out? Well, the way I buy them out is I buy insurance. And then the way we set up those type of deals is, so rather than being in partnership with the spouse that maybe is not involved, it's automatically in advance. The life insurance is the down payment. And then there's a buyout that comes out over time. That would be what's called a buy-sell agreement funded with life insurance. So anyway. Yeah.
0: So it sounds like we're at our 6 month. We're at halftime. We're just giving you some strategies to take a moment. I know it's 4th of July. We're all going to have some fun and celebrate 250 years of being in the United States of America.
1: Right.
0: But just take some of these strategies and figure out what you can do to save money throughout the next 6 months and to end up where you want to with your goals. 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I'm going to start over again. 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
1: All right, as we're winding up here, my name is Roy Matlock Jr. I'm here with Tanya Escobel, and we are talking Real Money Radio. Second half is here on us. Procrastination is like your number one, you know, killer of financial independence is getting started. Another thing that I always, I read the book, Stephen Covey's book, all right, okay. And it's Seven Habits of Highly Successful People. And one of the things that he talks about is that you have different quadrants, and it's the urgent and important. That means you're on a deadline. All right. Then there's the urgent and you're not, it's not important. That was an interruption.
2: Mm-hmm.
1: And then you've got stuff that's not urgent and not important. You just forget about it. But then there's another one called important, but not urgent.
2: Mm.
1: All right. And that is your planning time. So what happens is, again, I always quote my dad. He was in business, and he says, that's your thinking time. And he said, you know why people don't think? Because it's hard work.
2: Mm.
1: All right. So thinking takes time, and you have to be willing to say, all right, hold on, let's slow down a minute, and let's put some planning. Now, when you do that planning, you eliminate some things. The first thing you eliminate is the urgent and not important. I'll never forget, you know, people, I used to drive people crazy back in the, when I would have people over to my house and I was talking to them about their business and my advisors. It was back when the phones were ringing.
2: Mm.
1: Okay.
2: Yeah.
1: So you'd have, and so what would happen is the phone would ring and I just would keep going and keep going and keep going. And I could tell they were just getting bothered. Okay.
2: Mm-hmm.
1: And I'm like, and then the phone would ring again. Yeah. At the house.
2: Yeah.
1: And I wouldn't answer it. And then it would ring again. I wouldn't answer it. And what was happening was, normally, what would you do right in the middle of that?
2: Answer the phone.
1: Get up and answer the phone.
2: Yeah.
1: And so,
2: and what do we do now? I've looked at my phone because it keeps buzzing over here probably 10 times.
1: Yeah.
2: Just
1: and
2: just
1: so,
2: doing this show.
1: So now what I was, and after a while, like they thought I was crazy. I said, look, that's called urgent, but not important.
2: Yeah.
1: Okay. What's important, we're talking right now. We're doing our plan, getting it together. And so I don't. So when you do your plan, then you're more geared toward not letting distractions like that interrupt you. Now the important but not urgent mindset is taking the time to do something that you say, well, I can look at it next week.
2: Yeah.
1: You know, my 6 months, I can review it, you know, and then what happens? It's January, all right, and you're like, yeah, I need to get my finances in order. Yeah, we'll put it up. And then you wake up and it's 10 years later and you're like, your finances are, generally if you don't plan, your finances get worse, they don't get better.
2: Yeah.
1: All right. So anyway, so I'll do this real quick and then we're going to real estate. So what are some things? Pay attention to your income, review your cash flow. Is it growing? If it's not growing, you need to work on that. Look at your overhead, things that you wouldn't purchase today, knowing what you know, you get rid of them. You increase and get automated savings. If you have debt, bad debt, had a client ask me, should I pay down my mortgage? Okay. I'm like, no. Okay. You got a good rate, but bad debt, credit card, cars payments, stuff like that. Yes. You probably have high rates.
2: Yeah.
1: Make sure you have your emergency fund. If you don't, start setting the

0: we automate the emergency fund. Mm-hmm. Then you automate your retirement plans. That's your pull it out of your checking account automatically, your 401k. If you have any tax planning opportunities, what are those? That would be if you're self-employed and you filed a, for instance, an extension.
1: Yeah.
0: You have up until October to fund last year's retirement plans, and you can get a tax deduction. Yeah.
1: Actually, it's November 3rd because of the floods last
0: yeah,
1: year.
0: So, yeah,
1: so we're extended.
0: Yeah, so we last year we had the Tennessee had it. I hadn't looked this year on it, but
1: I had to look it up yesterday because I have a self-employed client.
0: Yeah, there you
1: that
0: go.
1: Doesn't want to file and hasn't done an extension.
0: Yeah.
1: And I was like, legally, you don't have to because we don't have to file
0: yeah.
1: November
0: 3rd. Oh, that's even better. And so protect everything you've worked on. That's your insurance where you do that. So, anyway, and then we start protecting. We talked about reviewing the insurance, home, auto, you know, life insurance is a big thing. And today, we have a product as an example, a company that in about 10 minutes, you can get up to $2 million in life insurance, term life with no physical. They pull your AI and all that.
1: So let me ask you that question just for our listeners. So and I've shared with my listeners on my own show too, that my husband went through triple bypass and that 1% chance of having a major stroke happened.
0: Yeah.
1: He has life insurance currently, but if someone doesn't and they had that medical thing, that's what you're saying.
0: You're probably uninsured. Like you'd be uninsurable. And
1: so it's just really waiving the, is there a disclosure where you have to disclose, like if you've had heart attacks and things like that?
0: So what'll happen on life insurance, they go through the Medical Information Bureau. And so anything's ever happened to you, you're giving them permission. And this one product I was telling you about is they use AI and you literally tap a text message and give all the, and they run everything. And they've eliminated the blood work and all that. You've got to be healthy to be able to do it.
1: Okay.
0: And the amount you can get.
1: That changes from what I used to have to do. When I got mine, they came to my house.
0: Did blood. If you buy big, they do.
1: So that's a great thing that you have. So if someone wanted more information on that, how would they contact you?
0: They just go to RoyMountlandJr.com or they can go to our Real Money Radio.
1: Okay.
0: So, you look at all that. You got disability income. You got health insurance. You do a review. We won't get into all the details, but the reviews are typically, if you look at your insurance, you know, it's probably 6 or 7% of your income.
1: Yeah.
0: All right. And if you're older, your health insurance becomes very expensive. Mm-hmm. All right. And so you want to do that. And then we go to the mortgage side, right?
1: Yeah. So I think one of the things that just kind of, if you're just now tuning in, we're just talking about being at halftime here and making sure that we look at our own financial situation, our entire picture. And so I was sharing in the opening of the show how I've been, since I had to take over our personal finances, putting together this spreadsheet that I feel like is the never-ending spreadsheet, which it really is a never-ending spreadsheet.
0: Right.
1: I think that's something very important as a basic to start with, because what if something did happen to you?
0: Right.
1: How is someone going to pay your cars? How is someone going to pay the utilities? Do you have a spreadsheet that has the account numbers, the names, the passwords, the user ID, the value, your interest rate?
0: Also, when you say pay it, that's called a financial power of attorney, healthcare power of attorney, and you think about your husband's situation, you have as a spouse, the ability to do that. But if he had accounts that were individually in his name, even as a spouse, you can't get into it.
1: I mean, I would literally call and say he cannot speak.
0: Right.
1: Like he's in.
0: So all of those things.
1: And I'm like, I'm trying to give you money and they would just not.
0: No. But,
1: So I had to learn the hard way. And that's why the spreadsheet is so important. And I want our listeners to start with that basic.
0: Yeah.
1: And all the account numbers and
0: let me give you an example. I had a scenario where one of my reps, it's been 20 something years ago, and you always, when you're in business, he went over to this person's house to meet with him for life insurance.
1: Yeah.
0: And he gets there and the husband is not there and she's ready. She's like, oh, I can just sign his name and you know, all that stuff. Mm-hmm. And he's like, no, I mean, we need to, and then he goes back over there and she makes another excuse for it. Mm-hmm. And then of course needing to make his sale. What did he do?
1: Yeah.
0: He let her sign the husband's name. Well, guess what? They were getting a divorce. She's liable to be knocking him off, you know, that kind of stuff. So what happened? Oh, the guy lost his license. That's all, you know. So, you know, those are the kind of things that you think, well, you know, we're used to doing that. No, mm-hmm. that's why the banks are like, and that's mm-hmm. why you get a financial power of attorney, healthcare power of attorney. Mm-hmm. That is the minimum. So
1: we have to, so take your time. I hope everyone had a wonderful 4th of July, and take your time to know that halftime is here. Start with the small steps. Like I said, I've been working on my own personal spreadsheet for over a year now.
0: Yep.
1: And you're always adding something. Passwords are changing, user IDs. But
0: right.
1: I mean, you got to think with your real estate properties. Are you holding on to a property because you're just married to this rate? But could you sell that and maybe invest in something else? So be sure and tune in every Sunday here from 11 to noon to Real Money Radio with Tawny Esquivel and Roy Matlock Jr. Have a blessed week.
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10: From ABC News. I'm Mike Dubusky. New financial disclosures from the Office of Government Ethics finds President Trump reported making at least $2.2 billion last year, with Democrats now vowing to investigate the Trump family for engaging in what they call unethical business dealings. ABC's Jay O'Brien.
11: The White House repeatedly insisting the president only acts in the best interest of the American people and pointing out that President Trump's assets are in a trust, but not a traditional blind trust run by a third party, instead one managed by his children. In a statement, White House spokesperson Anna Kelly saying neither the president nor his family has ever engaged or will ever engage in conflicts of interest.
10: The Trump administration is also responding to the continuing discourse over the reflecting pool. Renovation efforts there topping $16 million have resulted in the lining of the pool peeling and, for a time, green algae in the water. President Trump blaming vandals for the deterioration. U.S. Secretary of the Interior Doug Burgum speaking with ABC's This Week Today.
12: The real story here is, how did we let this nation's capital fall into such disrepair, where we had monument after monument, statue after statue, fountain after fountain, covered with graffiti, anti-American graffiti, and how that was never reported as a story. And now when President Trump goes to fix it up, that becomes a story.
10: A plane made a hard landing into New York City's East River in the last hour. Officials say 10 people were on board and no one was hurt. Many are headed home from 4th of July festivities and running into some weather-related travel delays as well.
13: When we talk about nationwide, FlightAware has tracked 186 cancellations and 712 delays into or within the U.S. so far this morning. Yesterday, there were 5,400 delays, more than 800 cancellations, mostly due to weather out of Chicago.
10: ABC's Alex Perchet, and in Iran, hundreds of thousands of people attending prayer services for the late Supreme Leader. 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
15: Well, hello and welcome to the healthiest hour on the radio, the number one natural health show in Nashville. I am Dr. Ben. So glad to have you with us today. If you are just now tuning into the show, I am the founder of a multi-site Jesus love and wellness company called Well Health and Chiropractic. And we have one main purpose, and that's to pull you out of a failing medical model and help you and your family build a legacy of great health. We believe that our bodies are designed for two main things. Number one, we are designed to run better than a Swiss watch, and we're also designed to thrive in the environment you live in today. God is not surprised that it's 2025 and he made you for a time such as this. So today's gonna be a great show. After we got the intro out of the way, today we're gonna be talking about what I've learned in 20 years, 500,000 chiropractic adjustments, and over 10,000 x-rays as a chiropractor that every human needs to know. That's right. I've been doing this a long time. I had the opportunity to adjust in our Murfreesboro clinic a couple weeks ago. Dr. Robbie down there got married, and he was on his honeymoon in Jamaica, which was incredible. And I got to be in the clinic adjusting all day, kind of having that, you know, that pressure back on me again. It was so fun. But it is crazy to be able to be in the position that I am now, and then get to go back and see the day-to-day of what it means to be in an office, and really just – It just blows your mind how much we don't know about healthcare when it comes to the medical system, where in the natural healthcare, like, we got you figured out. So today, if you're listening to this right now, I got a bold promise for you today. If you're open to finding the truth, with health for your life, today you're going to be, today's a great gift for you. So I'm going to give you the top secrets, that I've learned, what we know. But in 20 years of doing this, I mean, the average chiropractor adjusts about 100 people a week. I used to adjust 300 people a day. That's how busy we were. And this thing I'm going to teach you is the thing. Okay. So let's get going. Again, if you're just now tuning into the show, I'm Dr. Ben. I'm a third generation chiropractor. I was blessed to have one of the largest chiropractic offices in the world in Hendersonville, Tennessee. Now we have 15 locations. And we're growing. Our goal is 1,000, amazing Christian natural healthcare locations. I've been on the radio for about 18 years. And honestly, what we do works. My mom is somebody who's had basal cell carcinoma fall off of her face from what we do. My dad is 72 years old on no medications. Heart disease runs my family. Everybody has blood pressure, heart attacks, disease, all the stuff. My dad was in that zone at 53. He's on 3 meds. Most of y'all have heard me talk about him before. And now my dad's 72 on no medications, you know, because of what we do. I've got 3 kids, that are 7, 9, and 11 that are really have never been on any medications. I'm 43. Last time I went to the medical doctor, I was 17. So, I don't know if I've ever had a round of antibiotics in my life. And again, I believe that gives me enough platform here to talk about healthcare. You know, this main thing, by the way, we're going to dive right into it. Sorry, I feel like I digress here on radio. This main thing. You got to know, what in the world does chiropractic have to do with healthcare, Dr. Ben? And I'll tell you, it has everything to do with healthcare. You know, particularly number one is the medical system. We are ranked 57th in the United States in healthcare, in the medical system.
16: because drugs and surgery do not make a healthy country. And I, every now and again, I'll get into a debate with this with a medical doctor. And listen, in the United States, we are the most educated medical community in the world. We, our doctors have the most rigorous training, legitimately. They follow the most research. There's the most research out there. We're the most funded. We take the most medications. We have the most insurance that pays for it. Blah, blah, blah, blah, blah. How's that working for us? Well, we're 57th in the world in healthcare. So I really just don't, I just really don't feel like it's a good place for the medical system to go around barging the place, flexing their muscles, you know, particularly in the world of natural healthcare, like what I do. Like, we're like the Michael Jordan of healthcare. You walk into my office, I was just in Murfreesboro last week or 2 weeks ago. And I'm telling you, every person I talk to, they're off of their medications, they're losing weight, they feel good. I'm going to give you testimonials here in a minute about that. Like, life is good. Like, our clinics are amazing and good, people are getting healthy. You know, you don't hear that. If I challenge you, if I went to your medical doctor's clinic and I sat in the lobby and I asked the patients, what do you think about it? They're going to say stuff like this. Oh man, you're going to love my doc. He's super nice. He listens to me. He doesn't give much medication. Well, what is it that he or she does? Like, that's my question for the world. What is it that they do? And again, I believe that our medical doctors are amazing people trying to help. But I think the thing that they're, the tool that they're using doesn't work. And this is not my opinion. It is the opinion of statistics from the World Health Organization showing that we're the 57th healthy country in the world. So Dr. Ben, where are you going with this? Land the plane. All right, I'll land the plane. The land the plane is this. If you want your body to be healthy, there are three main things that we do. And these are the three things that we tell our patients. This is the three things that get people off medication. They feel good. They lose weight. Their energy comes back. Their thyroids get fixed. They can sleep again. Here's the big things. Number one, we're going to talk about this today. Number one is we have to go back to the engineering, the physical blueprint of the way God designed your body. And that is the brain and spinal cord controls the body, and it controls it through nerves. We have to make sure your nerves are unpinched, but that's not good enough. You know, so if somebody says, well, I've been to a chiropractor. I didn't come off my blood pressure medication. If chiropractic was so good, why wouldn't it just rule the world? Well, I'll tell you, first and foremost, is there not that much money in it, right? If you want your kids to have an amazing, illustrious career where they get to help people, serve people, go home feeling good about what they did, they should be a chiropractor. If you want your kids to be the richest doctor on the planet, tell them not to be a chiropractor. And I'll tell you why. I mean, we make good money, don't get me wrong, but it's not the same. You know, a neurosurgeon makes like $1 million a year. Like, we don't make that much money. You know why? Because there's not that much money in wellness. In the medical world, there is a ton of money in making and selling medications. There is a ton of money in cancer. Are you kidding me? By the way, I'm going to ask you right now. I'm going to quiz you. How much do you think that the medical system profits per year in the United States? What do you think? What's their gross and what's their profit? The gross is right now is $1.7 trillion. That's how much they make. And as far as profit is concerned, it's only a measly $300 billion. But here's the deal. It's $250 to $300 billion. But that's their profit. That doesn't mean that's what they're paying for your investors. That doesn't mean, you know, your CEOs, your presidents, your vice presidents that, you know, they're making, you know, a $500 million bonus, right, for the year. Now, it's not talking about that. We're talking once you've paid out all the bonuses, what do you report to your investors, which is going to be the lowest number you can get, and that's going to be a measly $300 billion, right? That's probably more than my whole profession makes in a year. And the reason that I say this is such a big deal is because you have to get back to the engineering. And that's what chiropractic does. But not just that, it's corrective chiropractic care. So the number one thing that I can tell you right now that you have to do is you have to get an x-ray of your spine. And you have to get it from a chiropractor who does what I do. I've created an entire system around it because the way that your body works is that you have seven ligaments front to back in your spine. They are a must-have. And you seven ligaments front to back in your spine, and they hold your spine, allow your body to bend, lift, twist, move, and come right back to the same position. When you have a whiplash, slip, fall, trauma, sports injury, car accident, poor posture, like repetitive poor, you're over a computer for so many of us. We're over a computer for hours at a time. You wind up stretching and tearing these ligaments, specifically in your neck, also in your low back. And when you stretch and tear these ligaments, your vertebrae, your spine's unstable. Right. And I don't know why we don't talk about this in the medical world. Like, it's just not a thing. Like, nobody says, like, hey, how stable is your spine? Like, that's not a question that you normally get asked. But if your spine's unstable, you ready for this? Then if the ligament gets torn between the bones, which doesn't feel like much, I just need to tell you that right now. Most people walk into our office and they're not saying, I feel my bones grinding together. They don't feel it, but that's exactly what's happening. When you rip the ligaments, your vertebrae now start grinding your disc. And when you grind your disc, you develop arthritis. It shrinks your disc. It degenerates your disc. It grows bone spurs because those spurs are actually, by the way, God's way of protecting you. Those bone spurs are increasing the surface area of your bones to restabilize your spine so that you don't dislocate your spine. The problem is there's also nerves that are coming out between your bones. And so when these bones get out of position, they smash the nerve. If that nerve is going to your heart, heart doesn't work right. Goes to your hand, hand gets numbness and tinglies and arm pains and all the things. If that's going down your leg, that's sciatica. But if you have sciatica, you also have pressure on the nerve going to your intestines, digestion, prostate, low back, and legs. So that's a neurological component. But when your vertebra, when your ligaments get smashed or get ripped and torn, your vertebra shift. It grinds the bones, grinds the disc, and it starts this arthritis degeneration process. So last week or 2 weeks ago when I was in Murfreesboro, I'm adjusting. I had two patients that came in from the radio. I'm going to talk about my first one. We're going to call her Bridget. That is not her name, but we're going to call her Bridget. She came in 76 years old. She came in. Her neck's a mess. Guys, her neck's a mess. She's ridden horses her entire life. I'm going to expand on the story on the next segment. But she had ridden horses her whole life, ripped the ligaments in her neck. She came in because her low back hurt. She thought her neck was fine. We shot x-rays of both. She had massive spurs. I mean, she had a spur in her back that was so big. It was like probably an inch long spur sideways in her back. She could not walk her dog for 10 minutes without pain. 10 minutes without pain. She's 76 years old. She's finally retired. Sweet, sweet lady. She was super fun, but she's a little saucy. It was super fun to hang out with Bridget. And couldn't walk her dog. And she was highly skeptical of chiropractic. She heard me on the radio, came in. And actually, I was the one that was there, which is super rare. And because I don't adjust on the day-to-day. I just lead the team. We got 15 clinics. And anyway, so she came in, shot her x-rays. She had no idea. Like, listen, guys, this is the thing. She had no idea. You know when the best time would have been a bit to adjust Bridget? When she was like 15, when the first time she fell off a horse, when she ripped the ligament, if I would have been able to adjust her then, she would be 76 dancing into the office. Does that make sense? But instead, she's 76 limping into the office. Now, we're going to talk about the success of that story on the other side of break. But if you're listening to this right now and you're somebody that says, man, I've either listened to you before on the radio, Dr. Ben, I'm on the fence. I am going to encourage you. 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Guys, if you want that deal, call us up on 615-606-1233. I got to go to commercial break. When we get back, we're going to keep talking about Bridget and why you should get an extra.
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16: Welcome back to the Healthiest Hour on the Radio. This is the number one natural health show in Nashville. Guys, I'm Dr. Ben. So glad to be here with you today. If you are just now tuning in, I am the founder of a multi-site, Jesus-loving wellness company called Well Health and Chiropractic. We have a major purpose, and that is to pull you out of a crumbling, failing medical model that's ranked 57th in the world. We are not good in the medical system. Instead, we want to pull you towards feeling good with natural health care and grow a legacy of great health for you and your family. Guys, listen, we're having a great show today. I've been doing chiropractic for a long time. So today, the topic of today's show is basically what have I learned in my 20 years of chiropractic? And by the way, it's not just exactly 20 years like everybody else's. I'm a third generation chiropractor, blessed to have one of the largest chiropractic offices in the world. The average chiropractor adjusts about 100 people a week. I used to adjust 300 people a day. At some point, I've accumulated about 500,000 adjustments. I've seen over 10,000 and x-rays. There's not a lot that surprises me. I've seen it all, done it all, and I say that. Now we have 15 clinics. Our goal is 1,000 clinics. We have a Christian wellness company, and we love it. And I believe that every human needs to know a few things, and every human needs a set of x-rays to look at the stability of your spine. So let's back that talk up here. So Dr. Ben, why in the world would every human need a set of x-rays? And I'll tell you why. It's because in 2025, we have massive injury. We didn't used to have that, right? And think about 500 years ago, what kind of whiplash could you expect 500 years ago? And I say that you had horses and stuff. I guess that's a lot of whiplash, but not everybody owned a horse, Right? We think about the Wild West. Think about if you lived in England, you know, 500 years, you probably didn't own a horse. You walked around the place. You didn't have high impact whiplashes. You didn't have computers. You didn't have soft chairs that's, you know, that solidified terrible posture. Like, we just had a much slower, easier on your spine life. Now, we have two things that are really bad. We have powder puff spines because we sleep in really soft beds, really soft chairs, really soft cars. I mean, think about it. This is crazy, right? The seat in your car is probably more comfortable than any chair that Jesus sat in his entire life. That's crazy, right? So we have these powder puff spines, right? Our spines really are soft, right? And then you combine that, we now have like high-speed events, you know? So we have the weakest spines with the most rigorous whiplash, right? So we do football and basketball and sports and fall down stairs and ice and all these things of car accidents that happen, you know, 20, 30, you know, a 20-mile-an-hour car accident would be, I mean, when was the last time somebody got a 20-mile-an-hour horse accident? Like, it just doesn't happen often. And I guess that if you ride horses, most people ride horses, fall off of horses, but that doesn't prove my point. But either way, you tear a ligament, it's going to mess you up because that's not how we're designed. The way that God engineered our bodies, the brain and spinal cord runs the show, right? Every organ, cell, tissue in your body. The only way it works is the signal goes from your brain down the spinal cord, out the nerve to your heart. That's how it works. If I cut the nerve of your heart, you die. If I pinch the nerve, you die slowly. Super funny. I did this on a podcast and I had somebody on a YouTube channel and somebody said, that's not true. And they're like, this doctor ain't even a real doctor. Your heart doesn't need a signal from your brain. It just has what's called a sinus rhythm. And I just kind of wanted to be like, man, that's because you have an essay note. I'm like, this must be like a med student or something who's actually doesn't know life. Because that is true. You have a sinus rhythm that will last you exactly 7 to 10 minutes before you die. So the answer to that question, medically, in case anybody wants to look it up anywhere, is yes, that is true. If I cut the nerve of the heart, you die. You pinch the nerve of the heart, you die slowly. There's actually a study that was done about 11 years ago. If you put the weight of a dime on a spinal nerve, it shuts down 50% function to an organ. What does that mean for your life? That means for your life, if you have any type of an injury, spinal injury, slip, fall, trauma, any of the stuff we talk about, if you are a human on planet Earth, you have probably moved a bone out of its proper position, smashed pressure on a nerve. If you have 50% pressure, or sorry, if you have the weight of a dime on a spinal nerve, that's enough to shut down your heart 50%. That's a lot. Well, what if you only have a little bit of pressure on the nerve? Then the nerve going to your thyroid is only shut down at 20%. Well, when your thyroid's not working the way that God engineered it to, what can you predict? You can predict thyroid problems. That's why our offices are so successful. That's why I got to see, you know, 500,000 adjustments. I saw 300 adjustments per day because I was good at two things. Number one, moving a bone. Number two is helping people to understand what is happening inside of their body. That's why I think every human, not just, oh no, healthy people, rich people, short people, white, black, Asian, doesn't matter. If you have a spine, you need to get an x-ray because here's what happens. And here's what I've learned in my tenure, in my 20 years of seeing 10,000 x-rays. When you damage the ligaments in your spine, you start the clock of arthritis. That clock of arthritis only stops when you go get a corrective chiropractic care. Dr. Ben, that is the craziest. It is what it is. I don't know what to tell you. What else is going to restabilize the ligaments in your neck? Well, when I go to my physical therapist, he's going to restabilize. No, he doesn't. It's not how it works, right? Because what happens is we see the bone out of position. We physically and manually adjust the bone to the right position, which is not painful. It's easy. If you ever want to see a bunch of videos of me doing it, you can go on wellhealthcenters.com. You can look up the Well Health Show on YouTube. You can see tons of videos of us adjusting. We have a very specific procedure for spinal correction. We don't just, by the way, adjust the spine. We also work on the muscles, ligaments, and tendons very specifically, very painlessly, very quickly to get them to restabilize, reglow down in the right position. And we're the only ones who do it. And quite frankly, even inside of chiropractic, we focus on spinal correction. I shoot pre-x-rays, I shoot post-x-rays. I want to see your spine move because it's a requirement. Because if your ligaments are torn in your neck or torn in your low back, what happens is your muscles now have to lock down. Some of y'all know exactly what I'm talking about. The ligament's torn. You didn't know it. Nobody's ever shot an x-ray. You don't never been told this story before. At the end of the day, your neck is exhausted, right? Because the muscles aren't supposed to stabilize. Ligaments are supposed to stabilize. Muscles are supposed to move. But when a ligament gets injured, your muscles lock down. When your muscles lock down for 12 hours in a day, your neck is exhausted. At the end of the day, your neck is tired, it's sore, it's achy. You know, and if you have a lifetime of that, it starts shooting down into your arms. But not just that. Your body says, hey, listen, your muscles can't take this forever. So your body starts laying down bone. Guess what that bone's called? Arthritis. It's your body's way of stabilizing a torn ligament with bone. Here's the problem with arthritis. You can't undo it. Now, what I can do as a corrective chiropractor, we can slow it down and all but stop it. By the way, I do have x-rays showing that I've seen some arthritis completely, like literally reverse, which is great, but I can't legally say that. But I do have some x-rays that prove that point. However, what I can tell you is we're the slow it down, regain function, and stop it arthritis. That's what we do. And here's what you don't understand. Bridget that came into our office, she heard about us on the radio. She had, for the first time, she came in at 76. Guess what? If she would have come and seen me at 25, she would have been skipping into the office. Instead, she came in at 76. She couldn't walk for 10 minutes with her dog. We shot a set of x-rays. We could see exactly what was happening. I said, I wish Bridget had seen you. 26 years ago, couldn't. You got 50 years of arthritis on your spine. Let's get started. So I put her on her side. I adjust her. But it was super funny. Because in our office, we do what needs to be done. Some people say, well, I've been to a chiropractor and it kind of was like useless. Dude, totally get it. Not all of us are the same. In my office, we do the thing. I'm not going to make any apologies about it. I'm not going to apologize to other chiropractors who are terrible at their job. That's not my job. My job is to tell you we're great at our job. I adjusted so many people. I'm third generation. I learned how to move a bone. I've passed that on to all of our clinics. We're amazing. That's all I can say. Read our reviews. I love it. It's amazing. I'm not trying to be braggadocious. I'm just saying we're good at the thing because Bridget came into our office. I said, I'm going to do something to you that you probably never had done. She's like, I've been adjusted before. All right, well, here we go. I adjusted her. She let out with a little yelp. And of course, that's my classic response to that's those screams of joy, everybody. Those are screams of joy. And, she looked at me. I said, listen, I'm sorry. I've got to do the thing that you need. I've got to get these bones moving. I've got to break up this scar tissue so that you can move again. You can't walk for more than 10 minutes. God's honest true story. I adjusted her the first time. She stood up without pain. 4 days later, she said she's starting to walk without pain. Guys, listen, I'm undoing 50 years of arthritis in 4 days. I don't know anybody else that can do that. If you need that, call us up. 615-606-1233. That's 615-606-1233. We got clinics all over Nashville. I'll name them next segment. 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It's $40. 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Our doctors are amazing. Look at our reviews. Look at the reviews of the clinic you're going to. Our doctors are incredible. We do the thing. We're great at the thing. And we'll talk more about that thing on the other side of this commercial break, guys. We got to go. If you need that number again, 615-606-1233. That's 615-606-1233. I'm Dr. Ben, and this is the Healthiest Hour on the radio.
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2: 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Big headlines don't stop in Washington. 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
16: Well, hello and welcome back to the healthiest hour on the radio. I am Dr. Ben and this is the number one natural health show in Nashville. Guys, if you're just now tuning in, I am the founder of a multi-site Jesus Love and Wellness company called Well Health and Chiropractic. And we have one main major purpose, and that is to pull you out of a failing medical model that's ranked 57th in the world in healthcare. We are not good. Yet we boss people around the medical system, try to tell you what to do, what not to do, and that everybody else is a bunch of idiots. When the reality is that you were born with a legacy of great health. God gave you a legacy of genetics inside of your DNA. There is nothing special about me. I'm 43. I haven't been a medical doctor since I was 17, right? I can go run a 10K right now if you ask me to. I haven't trained for a 10K, but I could do it. You know why? Because my body is awesome. It works great. And there's nothing special about me. Your body is the same kind of awesome. If you are frustrated, if you don't wake up every day and you think to yourself, my body's awesome. I feel good. I'm in normal weight. My organs are working good. I certainly don't need any medication just to make my body do what it's supposed to do. If you're not saying that, I want you to come see us. Because here's the thing that it could be. We've been talking about this whole radio show. Is I've been doing this for 20 years. Of course, I'm third generation. The average chiropractor adjusts 100 people a week. I used to adjust 300 people a day. Right? I've done over 500,000 adjustments, seen over 10,000 x-rays, and there's always the one thing. The one thing we look for and the one thing that our clinics at Well Health and Chiropractic are better than anybody. Right? We are world-class. I may say better than anybody. Not in a contest, but I'm just telling you right now, we're world-class at this one thing. And that is moving a bone, restabilizing a ligament, and stopping and slowing down arthritis. Dr. Ben, I don't have arthritis. Why don't you get an x-ray shot and see what you got? You know how many people I come in the office and they're 30, 40 years old? They don't remember any major whiplashes. They don't remember any of that stuff. And they come in, I shoot a set of x-rays. I'm like, dude, I don't know if your mama dropped you on your head, but you got a 45-year-old injury and you're 45 years old. We can see that. We can see how old and how long injuries are. We get to see that on x-ray. And here's the thing. When you're 25, it is simple to move the bone, restabilize the muscle, ligaments, and tendons, off to the races. Me personally, I'm 43. I beat my spine up more than anybody. As a matter of fact, I'm an accomplished water skier. I can barefoot water ski backwards. Mason, it turns out when you barefoot water ski backwards, it's bad for you, right? You're going to fall. Your back is going to catch the water and your head is going to whiplash backwards. When that's not good enough, you turn around the other way and you barefoot forward. And then when you fall, your chest hits the ground and your head punches through the water and you get this massive whiplash. And now that I'm an accomplished water skier, I know how to fall. But guess what happens your first 50 times of doing it? It's terrible. So I know for fact that I have torn multiple ligaments in my neck, but I'm willing to show you my personal x-rays today. where you can see where I have got in some, there were instabilities. The reason you can see that is I've got these little spikes and these unsynced processes in the back part of my spine. But even then, it's not bad. Like, it's not bad. And I go to a chiropractor and I've been adjusted a bajillion times. I get adjusted once a week. At this point in my life, I get adjusted once a week. And because of that, I'm 43 and I don't know who you are on the radio, but I can probably beat you in a race. And I'm not saying that because there's anything special about me. It's probably the bad example to beat you in a race. That feels pretty bad. Pretty weird, doesn't it, Mason? But you can't undo what you say on the radio. But what we can do is say, I feel good. I feel healthy. My body runs. And it's not just a feeling. I know what my x-rays look like. My spine is stable. I'm not developing arthritis. I'm on no medications. When I get sick, my immune system is very strong. I'm better in like a day or two, maybe. Usually it's like less than a day. And again, my thyroid's good. I sleep really good. I'm bald as a cue ball here. I mean, Mason can see me. That's something I don't have any control over. But outside of that, like, listen, guys, like, I'm a normal guy. And if you can't say that you feel this way, I feel bad. You got to do something about it. And here's the thing I think you should do about it. You should be a part of our process at Well Health and Chiropractic. I want to invite you. Like, we're a Christian wellness company. You'll love it. And if you're not a Christian, we can still be friends. It doesn't matter. The reason I even say that is because we believe that God gave you an amazing body. And I can't tell the story of chiropractic without giving honor and paying homage to the one who designed it. God designed you. It is awesome. If I designed you, it would be full of mistakes and screw-ups. God designed you. You're not full of mistakes and screw-ups, but your body plays by a set of rules. And the number one rule that your body plays by is every organ in your body is run and controlled solely by your brain. Dr. Ben, that's not true. My thyroid is controlled by the hormones. That's also not true. All of your hormones are sent out on mission based on what your brain and your organs tell them to. So your thyroid is like a supercomputer that's helping your body orchestrate and organize all of these signals that are coming into it. And those are from your hormones coming through your body. Well, guess what? Thyroid, if I cut the nerve of your thyroid, it doesn't know what to do. You know, it doesn't know its butt from the hole in the ground if you're like me and you got that phrase in your brain. Right? Your thyroid needs your brain to tell it what to do. Without your brain, your thyroid doesn't know what to do. Your thyroid can't process any of these hormones. So what are you going to do about it? So what we do in a corrective chiropractic office is we're going to look to see if any of your nerves are pinched going to your organs. When your nerves aren't pinched, that's step one, right? And it's got to be part of the process. We shoot x-rays to see if your ligaments are torn in your spine. If your ligaments are torn in your spine, it's going to start a degenerative process that the only thing that will stop is corrective chiropractic care. Dr. Ben, how can you possibly say that? Because the medical system certainly has a plan for this. They do not. What about physical therapy? Not a thing, right? Physical therapy, we move the bone because the thing is when the vertebra is stuck, how are you going to unstuck it? How are you going to unstuck it? Is that, I don't think Mesa says unstick is the word, but let's go with unstuck. How are you going to unstuck it? We got to unstick it. We got to move the vertebra. Then we work on the muscles, ligaments, and tendons. Chiropractors are the only ones that are licensed to move the vertebra, right? That's what we do. And we're great at it. Like, if you got adjusted by me, you'll say, Dr. Ben, holy cow. I used to have headaches in the top part of my neck and they're gone. If you get adjusted by Dr. Robbie in Murfreesboro, you're going to say, I've been to tons of people. Nobody's ever done that. If you get adjusted by Dr. Mike in Lebanon, you're going to say, holy smokes, that was incredible. Because that's the company that we've created. We believe at the heart of the engineering of your body is your brain has to talk to your organs. And the only way that you can do that is if your spine is stable and there's no pressure on your nerves. Okay, Dr. Ben, that sounds fantastic. But I'm not real sure. Well, I'll tell you, here's the deal. So we have also implemented in our offices full body red light therapy. Now, we're not in every single office, but it will be in every office very soon. There was a study in 2016 that shows it with braces, right? It was in Canada. Well, I don't know if we trust this from Canada. That's like a joke, by the way, for all my Canadian friends. They did a study in Canada, 2016, that if you have braces, like wire braces on your teeth, and you do red light therapy for 3.5 minutes, one time per day, that you will reduce the time to need braces from 104 days to 48 days with less pain. That's crazy. And the question is, why, Dr. Ben? I don't get it. Why? Well, I'll tell you, because what happens is the red light therapy, the certain frequencies inside of that red light stimulate part of your cell called your mitochondria to increase healing at the localized level. So what we have done in our clinics is we have all these muscle ligaments and tendon things that we work on to restabilize your spine. But then we also have full body red light therapy that's like a microwave for healing, which, by the way, I don't do microwaves. I use that example, but microwaves aren't super healthy for you. However, this is like it soups up the healing to get your ligaments restabled. And I don't know anybody else that's really doing that. So, guys, listen, I'm going to encourage you right now. If you're listening to me, say, Dr. Ben, I've heard you enough. Let's get going. I'm going to encourage you. Come on in. I can't give you a better deal than this. We're losing money. Legitimately, we do exam, consultation, full set of x-rays, normally cost $350. We're doing a radio show deal. We do all that for $40, except we also throw in a full body adjustment and full light red light therapy of our offices that have those beds. And I'm going to encourage you, it's the best deal you can get. Again, let's go back to Bridget as our patient. She heard me on the radio. She's an ornery 76-year-old. If you're listening to this, Bridget, obviously it's not her name, by the way. We love you. It was super fun. I got to treat her myself while I was down in Murfreesboro a couple weeks ago. And anyways, somebody who'd been, she'd been through it, man. Retired, lived by herself, sweet, sweet lady, saucy, super fun. We had a good time. But her body let her down. She didn't wake up feeling good. She's heard me on the radio. And finally, it was the one thing that she was like, okay, I've heard you for 6 months. I finally called and she came in. And I said, well, have you been to chiropractor before? She said, yeah. I said, what was the experience like? She said, not good. I said, why is it not good? She said, they wanted me to come once a week. I said, well, to be honest with you, we have, you know, a lot of our intensive program in here is 3 times a week for a month and 2 times a week for a month, 1 time a week for like a 90-day program. I said, but we also have, you know, once a week program, once every other week, and you can even come just once a week. I said, here's the best part, Bridget, in my office, in our Well Health and Chiropractic, it's like Burger King in here. You can have it your way, you know? And she got a laugh out of that. I got a little laugh out of that. I said, all right, well, come on in. We shot her x-rays. Sure enough, listen, we shoot her x-rays. She's a mess. Like her spine, she broke her spine 20 years ago, falling off a horse. Her neck's a mess. Full of, you know, ligaments are torn. Lots of arthritis. And here's the thing. She's 76. Some of you right now are listening to this. You're 50. And you can still move your neck. And you don't have a ton of pain. And you can still go walk your dog. And you take it all for granted. I'm telling you right now, if there's one thing that Bridget would tell you, it would be to come get an x-ray and see where your ligaments are. Because when your ligaments get torn, your vertebra wears down and starts arthritis that you cannot undo. I am the only office. What we do, we are the thing that stops arthritis. We slow it down to a stop. That's what I do. I've created an entire company that's what we focus on. Yeah, we do nutrition. Yeah, we do some genetic testing to try to help get all of this stuff so you come off medications naturally and healthy. Yes. But what we are built on is fully stopping your spine, because we want you to be 76 years old and to be able to still go run, right? She's 76, can't walk for 10 minutes, right? I said, are you, what kind of dog you have? She's a little dog. I said, your dog, if you don't take your dog for a walk more than 10 minutes, he's going to get fat. And she was like, I know, he's already getting fat. I said, oh my goodness. Right? I did the thing, I got her adjusted. And she's already doing better. Guys, listen, if you want to be like Bridget, I'm going to encourage you, come on in, get this radio show deal. The number is 615-606-1233. That number is 615-606-1233. 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I'm going to name the locations. We got Brentwood, Smyrna, Murfreesboro, Springfield, Lebanon, Spring Hill, Hendersonville, Gallatin, Bellevue, Dixon, Cookeville, Sanders Beach, Florida, at Palmetto, Florida. Guys, listen, if you are listening to this right now, please call in because you need it, man. It's awesome. This in for me is for you. It's $40. 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We've got to go to commercial break. We'll come back and finish up the show. Guys, this is the Healthiest Hour on the Radio. I'm Dr. Ben. See you in a minute.
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2: Called Well Health and Chiropractic, we have one major purpose, and that is to pull you out of this failing medical model. The medical model that is currently ranked 57th in the world in healthcare, yet seems to be dishing out all the rules on what you should be doing and how you should feel and what drugs you should or shouldn't take. In the meantime, ranked so poorly that we are 13 out of 13 of our top industrialized countries, which is crazy. We are below some third world countries when it comes to healthcare statistics, which is pathetic, right? And our goal and this purpose of this show is to help build you a legacy of great health. Because listen, you got to be healthy if you want to serve this kingdom. You know, I think being sick is the most selfish thing you can do. And you're going to hear this right now. You say, Dr. Ben, I thought I liked you until you said this mean thing. Well, I'm going to say the mean thing because somebody's going to have to say it. Being sick is the most selfish thing you can do for your family. Because what's going to happen is, I'm talking, by the way, to you men that are listening to this, that don't think you got to take care of yourself. You don't think you need to eat healthy foods from time to time. I'm not saying all day, every day, but you don't have to take care of yourself. Listen, you're going to go from a position of supporting and serving your family to, because you don't take care of yourself, you're going to have a heart attack, a stroke, or whatever, and then your family's going to stop what they're doing, and they're going to have to bend every knee to serve you and to bow to you because you can't do it. If you knew how many spouses I took care of where the husband had a stroke, and it just ruins the wife. Like, she's done. She's done. She has to carry her husband all around the house, and literally sponge bathe them. They have food hanging out of their mouth because half their body isn't working. It's terrible. Your health is your number one most valuable asset. Do not wait until it is gone before you do something about your health. And I know you're saying, Dr. Ben, you are laying it on thick today. You know what? If you ever talk to me at any point in your entire life and you meet me in the grocery store, I'm going to lay it on this thick at the grocery store, because this is the race that runs, that is marked out for me. It's funny. Hebrews 12:1-2a talks about, you know, running the race that God has marked out for you with perseverance. And it's funny, you know, chiropractic is not the most lucrative profession. I could go be a surgeon with this kind of passion or whatever. I could make more money doing other stuff. When the reality is this is the race. You know, this is the race that's marked out for me. When you go to our offices, I used to see 1,100 people a week in our clinic. And you've heard me say this a couple times a day. You know, the average chiropractor adjusts 100 people a week. I just used to adjust 300 people a day. We were super busy because of this. And then I felt like that the Lord put on my heart to get, like, if we're going to get bigger, Dr. Ben, God didn't call me Dr. Ben, in case everybody's wondering. If you're going to get bigger, son, you need to teach what you do and create a system that's scalable so other people can do it as well. And that's what we set out to do about 7 years ago when we created Well Health and Chiropractic. Now we have 15 locations. Our goal is 1,000. Locations. We're super passionate about not just chiropractic, but corrective chiropractic. I think everybody needs to get an x-ray of their spine. If you're listening to this at home, you need an x-ray of your spine. If you feel good, you need the x-ray. If you feel bad, you definitely need the x-ray. Because here's what happens. The x-ray, I am able to see at a corrective chiropractor the stability of the ligaments in your spine. When I can see if you have an old whiplash, which, by the way, I've seen 10,000 x-rays. I don't know if I've ever seen one that doesn't have any whiplash in it, because it's the life we live. You know, if you wreck your ligaments, you have to fix your spine. Because when you wreck your ligaments, you start the process of arthritis and degeneration. And arthritis and degeneration, by the way, is bad enough by itself. But when you combine that with the nerves that actually go between the vertebra, now that arthritis and degeneration now becomes a death sentence for you. Now it becomes smashing nerves, which not just causes pain, but it causes dysfunction. Research shows that the weight of a dime on a spinal nerve has the ability to shut down 50% function to an organ. And by the way, if you have 50% of the pressure going to your organ shut down, don't you think God's going to give you a warning sign? Yes. What is that warning sign? Pain. Well, Dr. Ben, I don't have pain. Well, there's only 6% of your nerves control pain. That's what research shows. So you can have a lot of pressure on your nerves, and those little 6% aren't the ones that are getting affected. It's all the function nerves. So here's the deal. I think everybody needs to get an x-ray, and then also you need to get your spine corrected. Whatever whiplash you have, it'll be the best money you'll ever spend in your life. I promise you, it'll be the best money you ever spent. Bridget, we're just going to keep talking about Bridget. She came in, heard me on the radio. Personally, I adjusted her a couple weeks in Murfreesboro, a couple weeks ago, and she came in. She couldn't walk for 10 minutes. She couldn't even walk her dog for 10 minutes.

0: She's retired, lives by herself. Her dog's her best little buddy, and she can't even go walk her dog. What kind of life is that, guys? Like, and again, she's a sweetheart. I'm sure that she has friends, and it's fine. But is that what you want? I mean, think about it. Like, for anybody right now that's 40, 50, 60 years old, and maybe you still have, you can still move, and you don't have a bunch of medications, and you're like, yeah, I didn't see it like that. Nobody sees it like that. You all don't have to see what I get to see. You're welcome to come to the office with me if you want, and you're going to see a lot of younger people that are so grateful. They didn't realize what was going on in their body until we shot that x-ray, until we got them feeling better. Then they were like, I was just on one blood pressure medication. I think it was that bad. Then we start adjusting them, and they're like, oh, wait, I did have small headaches or major headaches. I did have pain. And I was on medication, which if you're on medication, that means that your body can't function without human intervention. That is not how you were made. That's not how you're designed from God above. You know, we're just trying to get your body back, mechanically, back to the way that it was. But I'll tell you, if you're somebody that comes in, all hope is not lost. Bridget came in at 76. I tell you right now, if I said, hey, Bridget, I got two plans for you. I got a, you know, couple $100 a month. I can get this arthritis stopped in your neck, or for $50,000. No. For $100,000, I will reverse the clock 25 years. I will completely take away this ligament damage and you can go back to the way that your spine used to function 25 years ago. $100,000. You know what she would do? She'd go to the bank and figure it out. You know why? Because it's that valuable. You just don't realize it until it's gone. So I can't say this any more loudly, boldly. If you're listening to this right, normally, exam, consultation, full set of x-rays, $350. Just for the initial part. 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Okay, our number is 615-606-1233. That number is 615-606-1233. When you call, leave your name, your phone number, location. We'll call back first thing Monday morning, if not sooner, to get you scheduled up. We have here, I'm going to list off the clinics. I do it kind of quick. Brentwood, Smyrna, Murfreesboro, Springfield, Lebanon, Spring Hill, Hendersonville, Gallatin, Bellevue, Dixon, Cookeville, San Rosa Beach, Florida, and Palmetto, Florida. Whew, it's a mouthful. But we serve a lot of our community. And I'll tell you why. Because we have created a system. I'm super proud of it. It's called Well Healthy Chiropractic. And you can go online, you can look at our Google reviews. We are the best of the best. I say that. I mean, you can't do that, Dr. Ben. Dude, I'm so proud of it. I'm here willing to say it. We do the thing. Bridget, that lady I was telling you about, she had come to a chiropractor the week before she came to me. And she went to a chiropractor. I don't know what he did to her, but it wasn't what she needed. And we do the thing. We looked at her ligaments. And by the way, we don't just randomly adjust it. We have the best therapies that you can put together to restabilize the spine that also happen to be quick and cost the least. So it's not like you're in my office for 2 hours. No. You're in the office for maybe 15, 25 minutes to get your adjustment. We're very efficient. We get you in and out of there because we just need to get you fixed. You don't need to spend your life at a chiropractor, but we want you to come in, get your spine fixed, and move on with life. Bridget came in, and she's somebody who, again, I did the thing. I adjusted her. She had broken her back 20 years ago. She could barely walk for 10 minutes. I said, I'm going to do this thing on you. I promise you, nobody's going to be willing to do it but me. She said, what's that, Dr. Bell? I'm going to put you on your side. I'm going to twist you. And we have multiple ways to do it, but that's what she needed. I could tell by her x-rays. I adjusted her. She let out with a little holler. I said, you okay? She said, I'll be all right. All right, good. I adjusted her. And I said, I'm willing to do the thing that nobody's willing to do for you. Because if you don't move that vertebra that's stuck, it's completely fused up and you're going to be in pain for the rest of your life. Literally adjusted her. She stood up off the table. I was fixing the face paper. I said, what do you think? She said, Dr. Ben, I just stood up pain-free. Amazing, right? Four adjustments later, how you doing? Already starting to walk the dog without pain. Guys, listen, you cannot undo the clock, but you can stop it where it's at. Okay. That's what we do. I'm going to encourage you. The number is 615-606-1233. We're done with the show here in like 10 seconds. So you got to call in right now. 615-606-1233. 615-606-1233. Guys, this has been a great week. I love talking to you on the radio. Thank you so much for listening to me. We'll be praying for you throughout the week. This is the Healthiest Hour on the radio. I'm Dr. Ben. Catch you next week.
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13: From ABC News, I'm Mike Dubusky. New financial disclosures put out by the Office of Government Ethics find President Trump last year made $2.2 billion, triple what he earned in 2024 before he took office. ABC's Jay O'Brien reports.
14: Staggering profits, unprecedented for an American president.
15: What we've not seen is someone who is proactively growing their wealth while president.
14: Megan Gorman, who chronicled presidential wealth in her book, All the President's Money.
15: I've never seen a situation where someone has been proactive like this.
14: Trump pointing to the stock market to explain his gains. But the more than 900 pages show a Trump family business empire that's expanded alongside the president's time in office, extending from real estate holdings to merchandise to cryptocurrency.
13: Much of the country dealing with severe weather over this holiday weekend, from extreme heat to...
16: In Chicago, torrential rain triggering flash flood warnings as storms push through overnight. Drivers stranded on flooded roads. One woman and her two dogs died when a tree fell on her mobile home. In New Jersey's Paramus, trees and power lines knocked down as a storm blew through. In New York City, a tree falling on a subway train in the Bronx, injuring the operator.
13: ABC's Morgan Norwood. More storms with the potential for flooding are in the forecast for the East Coast this week. One woman was killed overnight in a fireworks explosion in Los Angeles County. Chino police arriving on scene to see a car engulfed in flames. Meanwhile, the quick actions of fire crews in New Orleans last night meant no one was hurt when a transformer exploded, sparking an underground fire in the French Quarter. New Orleans Mayor Helene Moreno.
17: People were cleared out of the way, ensuring that the fire was contained. And ultimately, that resulted in us having zero injuries because of this incident.
13: And two people sustained minor injuries in New York today when a plane carrying eight passengers made a hard landing in the river. You're listening to ABC News.
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18: I'm WSMB4 First Alert Meteorologist Melanie Ladin. Scattered showers and thunderstorms continue the rest of this afternoon into the evening. Some thunderstorms could be on the stronger side with heavy downpours, gusty winds, and frequent thunder and lightning. It's not going to be as sweltering as it has been this past week, but it will still be warm and humid. Temperatures today around 90, feeling like the mid to upper 90s with the humidity.
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21: All right, we are back once again. I've been back on the air since 2018, doing Talking Money. That's it. In the beginning days of the Money Game back in the early 90s, and today here we are again talking money. That's all I talk about is money, money, money, money. And so today we're going to talk about, if you just are tuning in, the Money and Business Hour is about getting your finances fixed once and for all, getting a plan in place. If you're tuning in, you might visit RoyMatlockJr.com or go to the Roy Matlock Jr. Money and Business Hour, because last week, or the last show that we put on, we talked about you know, what it's like to meet with a financial advisor. If you were to meet with me, what it would be like. And if you, a lot of times people view financial advisors as salespeople. And if they are, then you're probably dealing with the wrong financial advisor. You know, if they come in and they're trying to get you to buy a certain product, then that's probably not what the person needed to be with. But what we do, I try to consult with people in such a way to help them reach where they want to end up. And the idea is there's advice and there's, you know, education. I believe if you're listening right now, you're one that's up for self-improvement and you're learning. And so the more educated I believe you are, the better you can meet with an advisor. Now, I'm not going to tell you that if you've never done anything with your money, that you don't want to meet with an advisor, but it makes it better if you continue to grow. I hear a lot of my clients, they say, I heard you on the radio Saturday or whatever it was. And I like that because then I can talk to them more about things because they've been listening and stuff like that. And so what we're going to do today is kind of go through advice and products. And so we gather information, we give advice, we then go to a product marketplace, and certain products do certain things depending on your stage in life. And so this morning we'll start with getting the defense in place. So these are checklists that you should be thinking about. Your first line of defense is always your income. All right. And when I say your defense, you know, you hear today about AI going to eliminate everybody's job. All right. Maybe, I don't know. Maybe it will. It does eliminate some jobs. And you have to be on the offense, growing your skill set all the time. It's going to be more important that you do that. I've always believed that your income is your foundation of everything. So if you're having financial problems, the first thing I always look at is your income. Are you making any money? If you were making 50 grand a year in 20 years ago, you need to be making 100 grand a year now to be at the same level. And is inflation going to continue? Probably. It has forever. I don't think we can go to the movie theater like my mom and dad for, you know, a nickel or anything like that ever again. So the whole point being is you just got to always grow your income. How do you grow your income? You grow your skill set. All right. And then ultimately, if you really are thinking forward, you start looking at different income streams. You know, where am I making money off this, making money off that? That could be your investments. That could be, you may have a rental property. There's all these different things. You got your earned income, you got your investment income, you got a business income, you got a pension, you got all these different things that you're building toward. So then what we do, we get that, and we then have to budget and start our plan. And so this is a checklist. So number one, is your income growing? Number two, do you have a budget? And that means a budget that allows you to automatically spend less than you make, opening up a gap. We call that the quality of life gap. I learned that years ago. The difference between your income and your outgo is in direct proportion to the quality of life that you have, the stress you have. So if you've got more going out than coming in, you're stressing. If you got less going out than coming in, you're not stressing. You will get way more excited about your investment statement when you start seeing your investment statement growing by putting more money in there. And that's a budget. And I try to tell people all the time, look, live below your means. All right. Always live below your means. So you can never be too conservative on your spending. So you want to do that. How do you do it? Set up a budget. Well, there's a lot of ways you can do it. The easy one that I do is put all the money in one bank account, and all my income streams go into one bank account. And then I have a weekly amount of money that I can use to live on. And all I have to do is manage that weekly amount. And we have that in a separate account. That would be like a debit card if you're trying to get things going. So I would do that. You can go to roymatlockjr.com and you can download our budget form. It's one of our most popular forms, but also you can search on the website, the podcast, and I've got so many times I've put budgets in there. We then want to set up and automate the emergency fund. The emergency fund is a checklist. Do you have 3 to 6 months of liquid cash set aside? Why? You know, for instance, I just had my car insurance looked at. And one of the things that I don't have any collision coverage on my car. And you say, you don't have any collision coverage? No, I don't have collision coverage. If I have a wreck, I'll pay for it. You know why I'll pay for it? Because I got the money to pay for it. Saves me about $200 a month. Think about that. $200 a month. So I'm self-insuring. I raise my deductibles. I do that stuff. So I'm going to make sure and have the automated emergency fund. How do you do that? I recommend a money market mutual fund. We draft it right out of someone's checking account. And every month they're building their emergency fund. We're going to buy life insurance, term life to start always. You need to have at least 10 times your income. Plus you may want to add your mortgage to it. And maybe your kid's college education. That's if anything were to happen to you. You know, that would take care of and provide your family a way of, you know, continuing their lifestyle. If you don't have life insurance and you have children, that is a bad plan because we see it all the time. 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We actually have life insurance that you can get issued in 10 minutes, and it includes a will or trust. 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We set up a budget. 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When we come back, we'll finish that up, go to the offense, and then we're going to talk buckets and products. My name is Roy Matlink Jr. Stay tuned. We'll be right back.
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21: All right, Roy Matlock Jr. here, and today we're giving you a checklist get your stuff in order. People ask me, what do you really do? I said, well, here's what I do. I set up plans that are automated that automatically create long-term wealth. How about that? That's a pretty good plan. And we have a defense and an offense. The defense is keeping you from making mistakes, avoiding bad decisions, and protecting our income and our assets. And so the first defense, if you're just tuning in, is grow your income. How do you grow your income? You grow your skill set, your value proposition. Ask yourself this question. Am I making more money now than I did last year? Am I making more money than I did 5 years ago? Here's the thing you got to realize. You have to make more money every year just to keep up with inflation. So is your income outperforming inflation? That's the first thing. You set a budget up to spend less than you make. How do you know if you're spending less than you make? You have savings. You don't have credit card debt. You don't have car payments. That's how you do that. Number three, you set up an emergency fund. An emergency fund is to keep you from having to dip into things that are long-term. I had a conversation last night with a real estate agent that had been in the business, real estate business for 19 years. And she asked me a question. There was another person there. Is it better to rent or own a house? And so I said this, and you're going to sit here and say, well, hold on. Well, renting is probably the best value. And she was kind of like, how do you come up with that? I said, well, to begin with, if you rent, you are able to free up cash. And if you free up cash, you can take that investment, and it's probably going to grow more than a home will, all right, in value. And most people don't make money on real estate because they don't hold it long enough. All right. And however, people buy houses. You know why they buy houses? Because they want to own their home. How about that? They want to be able to tear a wall down and build a new kitchen. They want to put a pool in the backyard or a fence, or they want to tear a fence down, or they want to change their garage around. They want to do whatever they want to do. They want to paint it purple. That's why you own. And as a result of owning, what will end up happening is over time you will build up equity, and it is a forced savings plan. So do I tell people, yeah, buy a house, but don't buy your personal residence as an investment. Buy it as a place to live that you get some equity in, and over time you will do good. However, if you sell within the first 10 years, there's a possibility you're not going to do good. So that's how you go look into things like that. So what happens is when you look at your finances, you have to look at, okay, the emotional side. You got to look at the actual number side. So I tell people, why do you set up an emergency fund? so you don't make mistakes. All right. You don't lose your house because you're stretched so thin and you lose your job. All right. You set up an emergency fund so you can save money on other things like penalties that you pay if you pull your 401k out early, or deductibles. You raise them so you pay lower premiums and free up. So your emergency fund makes money that way. So that's number three. You buy term life insurance. That's just a no-brainer. What is term life? It pays off if you die. It's cheap. You can buy $1 million. 30-year-old can buy $1 million of term insurance. You know, you've got a little baby or two of them, and you could probably get $1 million around or $100 a month. All right. And so you put in $100 and something happens, you know, 2 weeks later, they pay you $1 million to your family and you leave behind kids that get to go to college and grow up and stuff like that. You should look at disability income insurance. What is disability income? If you die, that's life insurance. If you become disabled and can't work, I believe it's probably worse than dying is you don't have the ability to take care of yourself. You buy disability income insurance. A lot of times your employer has options on that. If not, you buy a personal disability income policy. You then look at the amount of assets you have, and that will determine the amount of disability income you need. And they'll only give you a certain amount based on your income, but you again can self-insure on that. You want to make sure you have proper health insurance. Once again, how do you buy health insurance? I buy health shares. Today I'm 65, so I don't do that anymore, but I bought health shares before that. And what that is the similar to what you're doing is you're buying the insurance and you're paying cash, but the health share is doing that for you for bills that you go along with, and you get discounts. And so a health share in many cases is much less expensive, and you can raise your deductibles and save the difference. Now you put aside that money where? In a health savings account, and then you get a tax deduction on the health savings account, and then you can put the money in there, and it can even be invested, and that health savings account can be pulled out tax-free. We're going to buy home and auto insurance. We're going to look at the deductibles. We're going to look at the personal liability protection that you have. If you have an expensive car, you'll buy something to pay it off. If you have a wreck, it'll give you money if it's your fault to pay for you. 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Occasionally, but overall, I've done much better. Also buy a personal umbrella. And if you want to get a competitive analysis, and I say analysis, go to RoyMatlinkJr.com. We have a referral partner that we send all of our home and auto to. And the reason we do that is they do an analysis. And I find people, when I meet with them, I have a property casualty license. I just don't involve myself in it. I refer it to someone that I know knows what they're doing. I see it all the time. People don't have proper liability. They've got high deductibles. They got a bunch of junk that they're paying for they don't need. And so generally you can get better coverage if you review it, and you can generally cut your price. All right. So that's the thing. Eliminate bad debt. What is bad debt? Bad debt is something you can't afford to pay. That's the first bad debt you have. It's not the one that you're behind on. It's the one that you really are just stretched. All right. So that's bad debt. The other bad debt is tied to something that goes down in value. So cars, credit cards, things like that are bad debt. All right. Why do you have a car payment? Why do you have a credit card payment? Because you spent more than you made. Why did you spend more than you made? Well, you didn't have a budget. All right. So we start working backwards and say, why do I have credit card debt? It wasn't this thing happened, my tires, I had to replace my tires. No, it was a budget. You did not plan for tire replacement. You did not plan for a new car replacement, which is going to happen one day. So then you end up borrowing the money. So we want to eliminate bad debt, only have good debt. What's good debt? Easily affordable, tied to something that appreciates. So that means, could you have a home and buy that home and it be a bad debt. Absolutely. Because you bought more than you could afford. And if you go to a mortgage company, they will sell you more than you can really afford. It's not unusual for people to buy a house and have no money to furnish that house because they bought the wrong house. That's when you get with a good real estate agent. And I always tell people, find a real estate agent that will interview you. And how do they interview? They find out what you make, what your goals are. I got kids. I need to have good school systems. I need this. My mom lives here. I need to be closer, whatever it may be. So then they take you to something you can afford, because I can assure you, if you go look at a $1 million house, but you can only afford a $600,000 house, then you're not going to be happy when you get to the $600,000 house, no matter how good that $600,000 house is, because everyone, all things being equal, would like the $1 million home rather than the $600,000 home. 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
29: Sup?
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25: 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Squirrel. Has anybody seen Mr. Squirrel?
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21: All right, if you're just tuning in, we had a checklist, and we've been going through that. You can go to Roy Matlock Jr. Money Business Hour, and you'll be able to listen to the previous segments here that we do. And the last part of the defense checklist is your will and trust. And I see this all the time. I eat out a lot. I do not fix things at my house. I don't do that. I eat out, and I'm at restaurants, and most of the time when I go to the restaurant, I just walk in, I sit at the bar and I order and I do whatever. And there's somebody next to me, and of course, the conversation begins and they're like, what do you do? All right. And I tell them, and then they ask me a question. And it's like I answer financial questions all day long. And then I go to eat and I answer financial questions. I mean, that's what I do. All right. And so I had someone ask me about yesterday about how do you find out if her father who passed away had life insurance? All right. How about that? I don't know. I have no records. I can't tell. I don't have access to stuff. A lot of the reason you don't have access is maybe you did not set up for your heirs, and it doesn't necessarily need to mean your heirs. You did not set up any type of financial power, healthcare power of attorney. So therefore they're unable to get records and so on. So how do you do that? American Council of Life Insurance, if you'd like for us to help you with that. All you got to do is call us, 615-843-2999. So if you do that, we can help you find if you had that. And to kind of give you an idea, there are billions of dollars sitting there in life insurance claims that no one ever claimed. Let me give you an example of how big it is. 60 Minutes did a entire segment on all of the unclaimed life insurance money that has been sitting there forever. All right. So it's one of those deals that you can find out. All right. If your mother or father had life insurance you didn't know anything about. So there's that. All right. So we set up a will and a trust. Why do we do that? Financial power of attorney, healthcare power of attorney. That means if you are incapacitated, someone can pay your bills, make decisions on your behalf, on your health. It also avoids probate. What does that mean? It means the lawyers and the thieves, not the same. Okay, some are, but not the same. But the lawyers and the thieves are the ones that said, you know, your dad or mom owed me $50,000 and I'm going to put a, you know, lien on your property before so nobody can get it. And then you get to choose whether or not you're going to pay him, settle something, give him $20,000 to go away, or you're going to hire an attorney and pay $20,000 to get rid of him. But either way, it costs you $20,000, whereas you can typically get a will and a trust. You know, we have a life insurance plan service that even includes a will, a do-it-yourself will and trust. And but if you have a simple life, and what is a simple life? You're married to the same person and you have kids with the same person and you don't own a business. You can get one of those for, I mean, we've got them for $1,700 where you can get something set up and you have somebody help you. And so if you're without a will and a trust, I would encourage you to do that. Also check your beneficiaries. Make sure that, especially if you've gone through a divorce, that your beneficiaries get corrected. Or if you, in many cases, I see people that set up wills and trust, and guess what? They never put the property into their trust. And so those are things that are defensive positions. Now we're going to go to offense. The offense is about accumulating. All right. So we got all the defense in place. The first goal is $100,000. That's the first goal that I tell people. You are officially moving forward when you get $100,000. You should do that quickly. I'm going to give you two ways to do it quickly. 10 years, it's about $500 a month invested in a growth fund. That's about what it is. All right. So if you take $500 a month and you draft it, you just automated $100,000. So I get with people and I say, look, the magic of $500. I did a radio show. $500. Here's what we'll do. You set it up. When do you get paid? I get paid on the 1st and the 15th. You probably pay your house payment and rents and stuff on the 1st. So here's what I'm going to do. On the 18th of the month, I'm going to snatch $500 out of your account and stick it into an investment automatically. It's like Netflix. You just start paying and you never stop and you get used to it. And before you know it, you got $100,000. How about that? That's the first goal. Second goal is to get to a million. You're going to need to do that $100,000, that $500 a month for 20 years, something like that, 25 years, and always increase each year because your income's increasing. So this year, if you put $500 in next year, call me up, say bump it, $550, whatever that number is. And we do that. We just automate it. And I have such simple little ways of doing things. Okay, we're going to set you up $500 a month automatically, and then we'll do an annual review. How's your income doing? Okay, let's bump it. Okay, let's do 600. Okay, done. Set to go next year. Okay, we'll review. How we doing? Look at your income. Look at the investments. Okay, let's do it again. Let's do 700, whatever that number is. That's how simple it is. Yet, most people don't have that in place, and the reason I don't have it in place is they don't have anybody to work with, or they just procrastinate. I mean, I ask people all the time, when's the best money time to start saving money? And they say, 10 years ago, right? I mean, that's what I would tell you. So we're going to do that, all right? We're going to continue to grow our income. You're doing a checklist. Did my income go up? I'm accumulating money, all right? Now I'm going to make sure I'm automated. How do you automate? You automate your retirement plans through work. And I see that a lot where people are not taking advantage of even the matching funds. You got your 401k, 403b if you work in a nonprofit or a teacher, whatever it may be. If you're on your own, you can do IRAs. I think everyone should own a Roth IRA. That'll give you tax-free income. So if you have a retirement plan through work, throw money in that, get a tax deduction. Take the tax deduction, set it up to go into your Roth IRA. If you're a high-income earner, we can do backdoor Roths. All right. And that allows you to, you make too much money and you're covered by a retirement plan. Well, no big deal. We do what's called a backdoor. We just set up a non-deductible IRA, backdoor it into a Roth immediately. And you've got another Roth IRA, tax-free money going. 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If you're a small business owner, you can actually get a tax credit. 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I mean, I have just a few employees. All of my business is independent contractors. I've got a 401k for my people. Why do I have a 401k for my people? Because it's a benefit. I got great people. I want to give them a 401k, and I get a tax credit for setting it up. 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I set one up just recently for a company that had 18 employees, 15 employees, all that stuff. 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We set those up. 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So we do that. We go and we set up plans for college. We got 529 plans. We have things called UTMA or UGMAs. That's a transfer or gift of minors. And the difference in a 529, it's designed for tax, you know, tax-free growth for college. The good news about a 529 is if you have one child that gets a college scholarship and the other one needs the money, you can move it around so it's not tied to any one child. You can set up UTMAs with the idea that you put that money aside, and when they're 21 or 18, depending on the state, they could take that money. 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So all these things are part of the accumulation plan. Then we're going to go into diversification. When we come back, I'm going to talk about buckets, diversification, and how to move forward getting started. If you would like help, which is what we do, anything having to do with money, pick the phone up and call 615-843-2999 and schedule a free call. We'll be happy to help you. We'll be right back.
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1: 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Headlines don't stop in Washington. 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
21: All right, we're finishing up, and we've been going through some checklists. In the checklist, we're in the accumulation checklist. First thing with accumulation is get started with an automatic draft. That's the first very beginning of getting moving forward. And what I mean by that is set up monthly investments. I don't know what the number is, but I can tell you that at one point in time, we had, I think, about 17,000 customers putting money in monthly. All right. I mean, that's cool. You know, every month, 17,000 drafts a month. Think about that. All right. When I started looking at my business model, and I'm a business owner, and my business model is designed around helping people get their goals so I can reach my goals. And one of the ways I knew that I could reach my goals was making sure that everyone reached their goals. How do they reach their goals? What's the most effective way to reach their goals? Automatic drafts out of their checking account into a Roth IRA or an investment, you know, college plan, whatever it may be. It's magical. You put it in, you wait, you forget about it. And one day you wake up and you're like, man, I got some cash. Then you have a 401k, automatic, magical. You're like, I got used to not having it. All right. And now I look and I go to bed at night. I've got $300,000 saved. And I remember, you know, when I hit 300 grand, I was like, I got 300,000 bucks. Saved. And the cool part was I had no bills to speak of. And I was making money, saving money. And I was like, wow, this is cool. I can go for a long time back then on 300 grand and not have to worry. And being the crazy person I am when it comes to money, I started looking, how long could I go if I never had any income just on the money I have saved? And you start looking at it, you say, wow, that's pretty cool. And so goal number one is get started. Goal number two.

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2: That number is monthly, and then we inflate it, and we say, okay, based on where you're at, your financial independence number is $1,732 a month at 9%. And that would be the amount of money you need to save monthly based on where you're at to get to where you want to be at the timetable that you plan on being financially independent. All right. In the case with a lot of people, I'm one of those that I like when I'm 65 years old and people say, when are you going to retire? I'm like, I play golf 90 times a year. I mean, I have a pretty good life. All right. But at the same time, I like doing what I'm doing. So I'll probably never retire. All right. You know, I mean, I may be on this radio show 95 years old. I don't know. My mother made it to 102. My dad made it to 90. So who knows? But the point being is that one of the reasons that you will make more money is you got to find something you like doing. And then it's kind of like a hobby, and you just, it's a hobby that pays you. And that's kind of the way I look at what I do. So then what we're going to do. So now we got a great way to earn money. We like it. It's not drudgery. Whenever we're going to retire, we have a number, but that number is not a number that you have to stop working if you like it. All right. I always tell people, do you hate it? You know, no. Well, then why are you retiring? What are you going to do all day? All right. If you don't like it and you want to retire, you earned it. You have the right to do that. You say, hey, I don't want to work anymore. I just think I'm going to lay around, watch TV. If I want to do that, I'm going to go on vacation. I'm going to play golf. I'm going to do whatever I'm going to do. I earned it. How did you earn it? You save money. All right. So then what we're going to do is we're going to then, in this accumulation, we're going to start looking at converting money and diversifying our investments, stocks, bonds, annuities, things like that, to be able to get you set up. So let's talk about some different retirement plan options in different buckets. So we have deductible, deferred, and tax-free. All right, so I'm going to give you an example. Deductible, you can have an IRA. An IRA, you can do a deductible IRA. Why would you do a deductible versus a Roth? Well, if you're behind on savings, and, you know, I meet with people that are, and I can tell you, if you meet with us, I can tell you directly where you're at, relatively speaking, to what you earn as it relates to your retirement. I'll say, hey, you're behind, so we got to work on catching up. I meet with people that are behind and they're 60 years old, and I try to do things to get them the maximum amount of income. So if I meet with someone and you're behind, let's say right now, you know, you hadn't done a good job and you're 60 years old and you're trying to figure something out, then what we're going to do is we're going to look at how do we, number one, get you the largest amount of income that'll never run out with no inheritance in mind. Okay. That would be what I do with people that are behind. If you are doing okay, I'm going to make sure that you don't run out of income and you withdraw the right amounts with a goal of keeping up with inflation and having something to pass along. If you're ahead, automatically, we're going to go in and set up a retirement budget, and we're going to start looking at estate planning more in detail. How can we put money aside that will go to your heirs easily and with better tax treatment? So that's where we go. So we look at, if we look at a tax deductible plan, why would we do it? Well, you're probably behind, and a tax deductible IRA rather than a Roth. You're behind, but you have good income. So we're going to get a bigger tax break, and then we'll be at a lower rate when we retire. And I hear people all the time, yeah, but it's rates, they could. But, you know, the only thing you can do is look at today. All right, what is the current environment? What is the best way? You can do a 401k or a 403b. You can do a 457 plan. That's a deferred comp plan. All of these are tax deductible. What does that mean? You don't pay taxes now, you pay taxes later. The idea is the money that you don't pay taxes on is invested into those accounts. Otherwise, you would have to invest more to get an after-tax. And then what would happen is that money wouldn't be growing. So what we do is rather than giving a dollar to the IRS, we're leaving it in an account that is growing, and we get the earnings off of that deduction

0: that we have to pay taxes on later. So that's tax deductible and deferred. You have other accounts that are tax deferred. All right. And what that means is that the money goes in after tax and you have to pay taxes later. Annuities fall in that category. So if I put $100,000 into an annuity and I leave it there, and there's a lot of different types of annuities, I don't generally use annuities for accumulation unless we're using what's called a variable annuity. And so any of these fixed indexed annuities, things like that, typically are not what I'm using for accumulation. I'm using mostly for income, occasionally different if I have someone that, you know, is very, very risk averse. But I typically use variable annuities, which have stock market upsides and things like that. But bottom line, you put in $100,000 and it grows to $200,000. If you don't touch it, you don't pay taxes on it. Now, when you pass, there will be taxes on the gain. All right. So, but you can defer it. So it's a great way to invest money in the market and let it grow tax deferred. A lot of times people use annuities to pull income, and I like annuities for lifetime income guarantees. You have tax-free options. That will be a Roth IRA, even a Roth 401k, 403b. You can do that. That's good. I have young children. I say young in their 20s, and they have plans through their work, and they are putting money into the Roth portion of it because they're starting young. And because they're starting young, there'll be a big amount of money because they got a lot of time on their side. And so I choose for them, I told them to do that. And that's what they do. You can also buy life insurance and you can pull money out of your life insurance policy tax-free. I like variable life because it's money put into mutual funds inside a life insurance shell. It allows you to grow tax deferred, withdraw it tax free, and you hold the policy until you die. And all of the gains that you have pulled out over and above what you put in are tax free to the beneficiaries. So we have buckets. All right. We have different buckets of investments. We have guaranteed buckets. We have growth buckets, and we have somewhat in the middle. So that's stocks, bonds, and cash. And then we have buckets for different types of taxation. So we have taxation, you know, tax deferred, tax deductible, tax free. So we're looking at different buckets. If we go in and we have one bucket, I'll give you an example. One bucket, all stocks. That's fine if you're young. One bucket, if you're older, all stocks. That's not a good idea because you could have the bad declining markets right when you retire and now all your money is sitting in there. One bucket, which is all in the bank, guaranteed. I see the extremes all the time. And I'm like, no, you don't have all your money sitting in the bank. You don't have all your money sitting in some low interest, you know, type account. But on the other hand, you don't want to have it all in the stock market unless you've got a long time horizon. All right. So we want to be thinking. So what is a good allocation? Maybe two buckets. Maybe you have some stuff that's got some guarantees in it and you've got some things that have growth in it. That might be a stock and bond fund or what's called a balance fund. As we get near retirement, we become more conservative. We might add another element called an annuity, all right? And that gives us a lifetime income guarantee. We might even go one step further and add something that would protect us for long-term care. 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What's the bucket? We're happy. We're always happy. The market goes down. We have conservative things that the market didn't hurt. Market goes up. We pull from the stuff that goes up. We have a guaranteed income. That's cool. All right. So we put these buckets together. If you'd like help with your money, that's what I do. 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You can go to roymatlockjr.com or you can pick the phone up and call 615-843-2999. 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Free consultation. Thanks for listening.
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5: From ABC News. I'm Mike Dubusky. It's been a scorching 4th of July weekend for much of the eastern half of the U.S. In New Jersey, the governor now says the heat has been tied to at least 19 deaths. And elsewhere?
6: In Maryland, extreme heat causing a Metrorail train to derail. 11 people evacuated from the train, one sent to the hospital. And throughout the Northeast, Amtrak canceling dozens of trains and delaying more. The extreme heat causing wires to snag and rails to expand, risking derailment. Service is expected to return to normal today.
5: ABC's Morgan Norwood. Some of that extreme heat is on its way out, but in its place is the threat of heavy rain and flooding across much of the Northeast. President Trump made more than $2 billion last year, triple what he made prior to taking office for his second term. The president said much of the money came from the stock market, but now Democrats are accusing the Trump family of engaging in unethical business dealings. ABC's Jay O'Brien reports.
7: While the president and vice president aren't subject to the same ethics laws as other members of the administration or even members of Congress, Democrats are promising that if they take back the House come November, they'll use the power of the legislative branch to investigate President Trump's family business dealings and hold him accountable if necessary.
5: The man accused of killing conservative activist Charlie Kirk could learn this week if he'll face trial and potentially the death penalty. ABC's Brian Clark has more.
8: Prosecutors in Utah only need to show there are reasonable grounds to believe that Tyler Robinson killed Charlie Kirk. A state judge will then decide if there's enough evidence for the case to proceed to trial. Robinson's not yet entered a plea, but prosecutors say they'll offer DNA evidence linking him to the weapon used to kill Kirk at Utah Valley University last September. Reporters and the public will be allowed in the courtroom. Kirk's widow and parents are also expected to attend. Brian Clark, ABC News.
5: That five-day hearing begins tomorrow. 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
9: I'm WSMB4 First Alert meteorologist Melanie Layden. Scattered showers and thunderstorms continue the rest of this afternoon into the evening. Some thunderstorms could be on the stronger side with heavy downpours, gusty winds, and frequent thunder and lightning. It's not going to be as sweltering as it has been this past week, but it will still be warm and humid. Temperatures today around 90, feeling like the mid to upper 90s with the humidity.
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12: Welcome back, listeners, and welcome to our new listeners. This is Dr. Brian Foley, your natural health care doctor, also known as your alternative doctor. I don't know when natural became alternative, but it is now. I'm an advanced clinical nutritionist, DC. At my office, we handle every kind of problem that any other doctor would handle, only we do it naturally. And what do we mean by natural? We use real food, genuine replacement parts. Yes, it comes in a pill form, it comes in a capsule form, and maybe even a powder form, but it is real food. It's coming out of the ground. That is what your body needs. Unfortunately, in America, if you're eating a standard American diet, and the acronym for that is SAD, right? The standard American diet. I guarantee you're going to get sick somewhere along your lifetime. That's the problem we have. America is now number one in sickness, okay? We're the sickest country in the world, and we're supposed to have the best health care in the world. We don't have health care in America anymore. What we have is disease management. You're fine and dandy until you get your diagnosis. Now we can burn it out, cut it out, or medicate it. Well, I'm here to tell you there's one other choice, and that is fixing the problem. Yes, you can actually fix problems with nutrition. That's the way the body works. When you come to my office, we work with the body. I don't have anything against medication, except maybe it's overutilized, but medication bypasses the body and does what it's designed to do. Well, we're working with the body. And a lot of times I refer people out to get on medication. But we should be looking at medication as a short-term solution, not a long-term solution. We wouldn't want somebody coming in with high cholesterol, high blood sugar, high blood pressure. What we want is we want that to be medicated and then find out why did it go high. There has to be a reason for that, right? So once we find the reason for it, then we can fix it with nutrition. That's genuine replacement parts. Now, here's another problem that I find with a lot of people. They're taking supplements. They're taking tons of supplements. Unfortunately, most of the supplements on the open market, at least 99% of them, are synthetic. They're made in a lab. They're not coming out of the ground. You know, you and I, if we wanted to open up a supplement company, we find a lab that makes supplements, and we can buy it and start making our own supplements. We'll put our own label on there. But it's not the same thing as the supplements coming out of the ground. I work with companies that one company has 888 acres up in Wisconsin. They're the largest organic farmers in the world, and their end product is supplements. They're growing it out of the ground. So all this vegetables that come out of the ground, they're turned into supplements. Yes. And they've been around, well, next year they'll be around for 100 years. Yes, 100 years making supplements. It was started by a doctor named Royal Lee. He's had a vision that, our food supply is getting bad. This was 100 years ago now. Well, next year it'll be 100 years. And so he started making supplements out of real food. Now, of course, everybody wants to make money, so to speak. So they found cheaper ways to do it. Well, cheaper isn't always better, right? And the supplements that I have at my office are real food. So if I give you vitamin C, I like to use that as an example. If you take your bottle of vitamin C, turn it around, and it'll say as, or it might be just in parentheses, ascorbic acid. That's not how vitamin C is in nature. Vitamin C has cofactors. It has copper with it. Most vitamins are a compound. They're made up of more than one thing. So when you come to my office and I give you vitamin C, it's true vitamin C like you're getting out of an orange. It's what the body needs to heal, repair, rejuvenate. Now, there is a use for supplements. They're called nutraceuticals, the ones that are made in the lab. But you want to use them short term. Use them as a catalyst. Maybe you're going to travel. So you take your vitamin C, what they're calling vitamin C, ascorbic acid, maybe a day before you travel. You take it while you travel, and it will drive things. But if you take your vitamin C constantly every day, day in and day out, say you don't miss your supplements, vitamin C will, ascorbic acid as vitamin C, masquerading as vitamin C, will burn up your adrenals. Yeah, adrenal exhaustion. You're burning up your adrenals. You're driving them too much. Your adrenal glands, you have two of them. They sit on top of the kidneys. They're the ones that give you energy during the day. They're the ones that keep you sleeping at night. They're kind of like the carburetor. They got to keep everything going. But they take the most vitamin C of anything in your body. So like I was saying, 99% of all the vitamins that you can buy on the open market, that's anywhere and everywhere, are synthetic. So people are eating industrial chemicals. So here's an example. I had a lady come in a while ago now. We were looking at her multivitamin. She had copper sulfate in there. Well, you know what they use copper sulfate for? It is used as a drain cleaner and to induce vomiting. That ascorbic acid I was talking about, we had an apparatus that we had to clean. You soak it in the water, and it cleans it, and you had to put in ascorbic acid, which is the thing found in vitamin C. So these are industrial chemicals. They're put into a pill form. They put buffers in there with them, and then they make them for fractions of pennies, and they sell them for many, many dollars. Now, again, there is a use for them, but at my office, we want real food, whole food. Genuine replacement parts are what we want. So how do we know what a person needs when they come into my office? Well, we have a whole system on figuring out what's going on with the body. Everyone that comes in is a unique, I always look at them as a unique puzzle, and I got to put the pieces all back together. But the body will tell you what's wrong with it if you know how to read it. There's a system on how to read the body, and you read the body in real time. It'll tell you what's going on. It's called nutritional response testing. And it is unique because it identifies the underlying causes, the specific environmental stressors that are negatively affecting your body, and then corrects these through safe, natural, nutritional means so your body can repair itself and to attain and maintain a more optimal health. So I've been doing this a long time. I've been, it'll be 40 years in October, but I'll say 39 years. I've been in the natural healthcare realm, and I've been helping people take their step, their first step on their journey to better health. And this is what we use. We use nutritional response testing. Everyone is unique. I could have five people come in with thyroid problems. They all have thyroid problems, but there's five different ways to handle the thyroid. It's not a cookie cutter type of practice at all. These are customized to your particular needs. You can have thyroid problems and also have an adrenal problem. You can have thyroid problems, have a heart problem. You could have thyroid problems and have liver problems. So there's all kinds of things and all kinds of ways that the body can get sick, unfortunately. So we look at these environmental stressors. There's things that are in your environment that could be causing problems, stressing out your body. And what will happen is we will find out what they are. So some of those could be a food sensitivity, maybe something in your diet. You're not even aware of it, but you're sensitive to it, and it's causing glands and organs not to work right. You could have immune challenges. These are things that are already in your body. It's not like viruses, bacteria, parasites, yeast. We all have good, we all have bad. I don't think there's any good parasites that I know of. But the rest of them, we have good and bad, and there's a constant war going on in there to balance that out. So you don't need a full-blown infection. You could just be out of balance causing too much bad bacteria, for instance, versus a good bacteria. and that could cause you to be sick or always catching something. How about heavy metals? There's heavy metals all over the place. The most common ones we find are mercury in the body, as well as aluminum. You'll find aluminum drinking out of aluminum cans, drinking out of using aluminum cookware. Mercury, if you have amalgam fillings, those are the silver fillings in your mouth. They will, anytime you drink something hot, it goes over that filling, creates a vapor. How about chemicals? They make 2,000 new chemicals every year, year after year. There's no law that says they have to test every chemical to see what it will do in the environment or see what it will do if you ingest it. They just release these chemicals out, and they can build up in your body over time. How about an active scar? This is a scar. Maybe you had some surgery. Maybe you had an accident and it cut your skin. Maybe you had some stitches at one time. It doesn't matter where the scar is located on your body. It doesn't matter how big it is, how small it is, how long you've had it. If it hasn't healed up, and there's a very specific way you figure this out, if it hasn't healed up, it's draining your body of energy. It'll act as an antenna and keep you sick if you don't go to the correct doctor like me and somebody that knows how to find these things and get it fixed. Once you find them, they're a big find, but once you find them, it's a fairly easy fix with nutrition to fix it. And now we have what we call the post-pandemic factors. These are things that happened if you had COVID. These are things that happened if you had the shot. Both of them have their own problems. 3 years ago, we never had to check on these things before, but now we have to check everybody. We probably get 5 to 7 people that are still having problems with COVID or maybe still haven't recovered from having the immunization shot. So these are things that we handle at my office, and we handle it naturally with nutrition. There's a way to handle all of that. With the COVID, a lot of it, what comes up, there's residuals, but a lot of it can be spiked proteins. So those are the ways that we, what we look at when you come in. What we're going to do is we're going to take a break, and we'll be back after the break.
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12: 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We have a radio special here today. And the title of the show is, Why Am I Tired No Matter How Much Sleep I Get? And then they told me my blood tests are all normal. Well, we'll talk about that. But if you're sick and tired of being sick and tired, you know you're going to have to change something. You're going to have to take a different approach for your health. The approach I'm talking about is safe and natural. If you're interested in getting healthy, we have what we call a functional exam. We do a full functional exam. You'll get two visits out of this. The normal cost on it's $368, but just during the radio time, it's $69. Not only that, we're going to throw in a blood test. It's called the MVX Plus blood test. And what it does is it finds hidden things that most blood tests don't even check for, like hidden viruses, hidden bacteria, hidden parasites, hidden yeast problems. These are underlying issues. It stands for Metabolic Vulnerability Index is the whole name. They abbreviated MVX Plus. We're going to throw that in with the $69. It'll also tell us, are you heading down the wrong path? Are you heading towards diabetes, heart disease, fatty liver, insulin resistance, high cholesterol? And here's the kicker, before the disease begins. Now, if you want to come in, you're sick and tired of being sick and tired, you want to come in, you want a different change, you want another perspective on your health, call this number, 615 615-333-0021. That's 615-333-0021. Leave your name and number. Nobody's going to answer that number right now, but leave your name and number. That's going to go to a voicemail. We're taking the first five callers, and it's $69. 615-333-0021. It's limited to this radio show only. After the radio show, it goes back up to $368. You can't beat the price, okay? I've been trying to hold this price down for this for the last year or so. So you can't beat the price. It's $69, and you're going to get the MVX Plus blood test. All right. So what we're talking about is why you're tired, why you're worn out, how unique my office is, because we're using real food, whole food. What a novel idea. Food to make you healthy, right? There was somebody said, let thy food be thy medicine, okay? And that is so true. That was said many, many, many years ago. So the thing that can make you tired and worn out is several things that we find. The main thing is your adrenal glands. Believe it or not, that's the number one thing we find that most people have to address. Now, your adrenal glands, you have two of them. They sit on top of the kidneys. They make a hormone called cortisol. Now, there are blood tests for cortisol, but those blood tests, we don't use that on the adrenal glands. The blood tests, it depends on the time of the day you took it, and most of the cortisol that they're checking in the blood is connected to proteins because it's being moved around in the blood. What we're interested in is free and available cortisol. So we always do a saliva test for the adrenals. Now, a saliva test is done at home. You get these little tubes and you spit into them, and then you send them out to the lab, and the lab gives us a pattern. So your cortisol runs on a circadian rhythm, which means it should be high in the morning. It should drop a little bit at lunchtime. It should be drop a little bit more at dinner time and be its lowest at bedtime. That can be all over the place. I've seen it low in the morning. I've seen it high at night. I've seen it drop too much at noontime. I've seen it drop too much in the dinner time. I've seen it all over the place. So you can get that pattern back in with nutrition, and that's what we do with the adrenals. Like I said, the adrenals are your stress glands, and who hasn't been under stress, right? So they get beat up. It doesn't matter if it's physical stress, mental stress, good stress, like going to the gym and working out. It's going to stress your adrenals. They get overworked is what they get. So they're known as your stress glands, but they also have a lot to do with your heart. A lot of times people come in, they say, oh, I get this racing heart. I find out it's not their heart, it's their adrenal glands. So what we would do is we can figure that out through nutritional response testing, which is reading the body in real time, find out, okay, it's the adrenals. You would think that if your adrenals were exhausted, you would sleep like a baby. But here's what happens. Your adrenal glands have two gears, so to speak. They have high gear, which they keep you in during the day, and they have low gear, which they're supposed to keep you in at nighttime so you can sleep. But what happens is when your adrenals are exhausted, you're kind of like the Energizer Bunny. You're just going and going and going, and they don't shut down at nighttime. So what happens is you're laying there thinking and thinking and thinking, or some people say, oh, I'm a light sleeper, or you're tossing and turning because your adrenals are in high gear, and here you are trying to sleep. So many, many times we have to work with nutrition and get the cortisol in so it's high in the morning. Now, if you're not a morning person, if you wake up and you go, oh, I got to give me a cup of coffee, probably your adrenals, your cortisol is really low in the morning. So we got to get that up. You're designed to go to bed when the sun goes down and to get up in the morning when the sun comes up, okay? And if you can't get up in the morning, there is something wrong. Now, a lot of times people come in and go, well, my blood test looks normal. Well, that's the wrong test for the adrenals, first of all. But also, we at my office, we use functional numbers. If you've ever looked at your blood test, they have these laboratory numbers on there. They're either laboratory, you can call them laboratory numbers, or we call them disease numbers. Most doctors that run blood tests want to know, do you have a disease or no disease? They don't care too much about functional problems. Now, there's a whole set of other numbers for your blood test that I plug in. They don't come over on your test, but they've been around for years and years. They're called functional numbers. I want to know, where does a healthy person fall? So we'll put in our functional numbers and or healthy numbers to find out, do you fall within the parameters of healthy people? That's what I'm interested in. So you could be out of the realm of healthy people, but not out of the realm of the laboratory. And most doctors are going to call that normal. Well, if you're out of the realm of functional numbers, we know you have a functional problem. Let's take the thyroid, since we're talking about the blood test. Now, those hormones we check in the blood, but let's say that your TSH is the way that they check your thyroid. That's the gold standard. So if you look at your blood test, your TSH on a blood test, your laboratory numbers are 0.4 to 5.5. Those numbers are so wide that everyone looks normal. Now, when we plug in our functional numbers, our functional numbers is 1.8 to 3. That's where a healthy person should fall. So if you don't fall within that realm of 1.8 to 3, you have a functional problem. But most doctors are going to say, no, you don't have any problem, because they're disease doctors. They're looking for diseases like hypothyroid, hyperthyroid, those kind of things. We're looking for kind of the same thing, but we call it functional hypothyroid, functional hyperthyroid. All right. You haven't hit that bad area. What do most doctors do? Nothing. And then what happens is, once you're over those numbers, the laboratory numbers, say you go over 5.5, oh, now you have a problem. When in reality, we could have fixed that long before you ever hit the 5.5 or over the 5.5 and became hypo. All right. The other thing that we do, we also, at least when we're dealing with the thyroid, there's two other things that we check that most doctors don't check. And that is Hashimoto's. Hashimoto's is an autoimmune disease. And most doctors don't check it because they have no solution to fix it. But luckily, in the natural health world, there is a way to fix it. There's a nutritional protocol. So if your thyroid's being attacked by your own antibodies, nobody knows why that happens. Got the name Hashimoto's because Dr. Hashimoto discovered it around World War II. And we'll talk a little bit more about that after the break.
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12: 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Facebook, it's Dr. Brian Foley. Instagram, we're on Instagram. This is a long one. Health_and_wellness_center_Tennessee. If you remember that and you want to get to Instagram, I don't know who made that one up, but we're on Eventbrite when we have our in-house events. We always put it on there, and we're on Nextdoor also. But the main thing is the website there. And that's about it there. All right, we've been talking about the thyroid. Before we get back into the thyroid here, the Hoshimoto's portion of this, again, I just want to give you this offer. If you're sick and tired of being sick and tired, you're going to have to change something, okay? Because what you're doing isn't working. So I get a lot of people, they say, why am I tired no matter how much sleep I get? And then they all tell me, well, the doctor says all my blood tests are normal. Well, yeah. Hopefully you were listening to the last segment where I was saying there's a difference between functional blood tests and disease or laboratory blood tests. Most doctors are looking for a disease. They'll wait till you have it. We're looking for functional problems. So if you want to come into the office, you're sick and tired of being sick and tired, it's $69. That's going to get you two visits, and we're also going to throw in this MVX blood test, which stands for Metabolic Vulnerability Index Test. And it's going to let us know, are you heading down the wrong path? Are you heading towards diabetes, heart disease, fatty liver, hypothyroid, insulin resistance, high cholesterol? Those are all metabolic diseases, okay? You always have a metabolic problem before you get a structural disease like cancer or something on that order, or tumors, or who knows what. It always starts out as a functional problem, turns into a metabolic problem, and then it turns into a disease, okay? But we can find out now with this MVX Plus blood test. It shows us a couple of things. It shows us Are there any hidden viruses, any hidden bacteria, any hidden yeast, or maybe even parasites there that aren't being picked up? It also tells us, is your body filling up with toxins? Do we have to worry about cleaning the body up and getting rid of the toxins? You're going to get all of this for $69 plus your functional exam. All you have to do is just call this number, 615-333-0021, and we're only limited. This is our radio special. It only happens during the radio show, and we're taking the first five callers. So call that number. See if you're one of the first five callers. Nobody's going to answer it. Leave your name, number, and we'll give you a call on Monday and get you in for your functional exam and your MVX Plus blood test, okay? All right, enough of that. We were talking about Hashimoto's. Now, we were talking about the thyroid, but Hashimoto's is an autoimmune disease. They don't know why it occurs, but the immune system goes haywire, and it starts attacking your thyroid. Dr. Hashimoto discovered it, so he got his name attached to it. Most doctors just say, yeah, you got it. Not much we can do about it. Not at my office. In my office, if we discover you have Hashimoto's, first of all, we're going to protect the thyroid naturally. Second of all, we're going to reduce the attack on the thyroid. And third of all, we're going to improve the immune system, clean up the immune system, which means 60% of your immune system is digestion. So if we clean that up, guess what? We can actually have the Hashimoto's reversed, okay? I don't want to ever say it's gone, because you'll have a tendency to have that back if we don't keep it cleaned up. Now, the other thing is, if you have one autoimmune disease, you're prone to others. There's something like 52 different autoimmune diseases. So we want to control that and get it under control so it doesn't occur elsewhere in the body, and that can be done naturally. So with the thyroid, the other thing that we check that most doctors aren't checking, and I guarantee it's not found in the blood, this fourth thing that we do with the thyroid, and it's called the hidden hyperthyroid. Now, what does that mean, the hidden hyperthyroid? Well, it's when your thyroid acts normal when you're, say, sitting down or relaxed, but when you get up and you become active, now it goes hyper. There's no blood test that's going to tell you that. There's a very special way that you have to figure that out, and it's actually quite common, at least at our office. So when we find that, now we got to be careful, because some nutrition will set that off, and some nutrition you can't take. You have to be able to do the nutritional response testing to figure this stuff out, because the body, when you have that, is very delicate on what it can take and what it can't take. So we're checking for, at my office, we check for functional hypothyroid, we check for functional hyperthyroid, we check for Hashimoto's. All of these things can be handled naturally, and we check this hidden hyperthyroid, which, if you haven't been to my office, I don't know any other doctor in this area that actually checks for that, but if you haven't been in my office, and most doctors, you ask them about hidden hyperthyroid, they'll look at you like you have two heads, okay? They don't know what you're even talking about. So we find it all the time, and we're able to correct it. That's the big thing. We correct it with nutrition. Yes. Now, if you're already on the medication, that's fine. What we want to do is we want to build underneath the medication. But here's the problem with the medication, at least for your thyroid. Your medication is T4, okay? That's the hormone that's made by the thyroid. And the longer you're on there, the less use of your thyroid. Your thyroid is not being used like it should. So it actually shuts down your thyroid. Now, I understand you have to have that, or you have all these weird symptoms. But what we want to do is build underneath that, see if we can regenerate the thyroid, get it up and going. You've probably heard the term, if you don't use it, you lose it. So that's what happens sometimes when people are on these medications for a long time. And again, I don't have anything against the medication, but it kind of works against us when we're working with the thyroid. So some people were able to build underneath it, get it up, get it going again. Some people, unfortunately, they've gone beyond what I can do to help them. I can't help 100% of the people. I wished I could. But some people have waited so long that they're going to have to be on the medication. But
19: There's other things that we can work on and get the body working better. Just to name a few other things that, you know, you might have been told, oh, your thyroid's normal, but here's a couple of symptoms or a couple of clues of what could also be going on with a, quote, normal thyroid, right? Well, you feel you need a mid-afternoon nap. Here's a big key is that you start gaining weight. You're just generally gaining weight all over the body. If this goes on for some time, you might get some saggy skin under the arms, under the chin. You might even be losing your appetite. That remember, your thyroid is your metabolism is basically what it does. It does a few other things, but mainly metabolism. So if you're losing your appetite, you go, man, I used to eat all the time. Now just a little bit of food fills me up, or I'm not hungry like I used to be. You may crave things because your energy's so low. You might crave sweets, right? Sweets, chocolates, pasta, bread. Bread is a simple carb, right? Yeah, all grains are simple carbs. So they go, once you eat them, once you ingest them, they go into your bloodstream almost as fast as sugar does, okay? So you have to be careful with that. High cholesterol could be an indication that you have a thyroid problem. I get a lot of people in, they bring their blood work from another doctor and they have high cholesterol. And I said, well, did they check your thyroid? No, they don't. They don't check your thyroid. That's not what they do. All right. How about your nails? You notice that your nails are starting to get brittle. They're breaking off. Your thyroid takes a lot of minerals, your hair, your nails. It's minerals coming out through the hair. That's what makes the hair is built up of minerals. Your nails are all minerals. So if you're starting to lose that, your body will do everything it can to keep that thyroid going. So it's taking it from the nails. It's taking it from the hair. And it'll use it to keep the thyroid going. How about puffiness around the eyes? Maybe you're waking up and you have puffiness around the eyes, or you just have puffiness around the eyes. Could be a functional thyroid problem. Sagging eyelids, classical thyroid, okay? That's long-term classical thyroid problems. Or you're losing the outer one-third of your eyebrows. The outer one-third of your eyebrows is classical thyroid. Here's another classical thyroid, depression. All right. I get people, they come in, they go, oh, I'm depressed. And in reality, it's not true depression, what we would think of as true mental depression. It's the thyroid. And they've been told, oh, no, there's nothing wrong with your thyroid. What the doctor means is that you don't have a disease. What about the functional problem with your thyroid? And in most cases, once we handle that thyroid, guess what? The depression goes away. And do you think that a person that doesn't have depression needs antidepressants? Nope, not at all. So thyroid people have a difficult time in making a decision, okay? I don't know why, but they have a difficult time in making the decision. They don't like to make decisions. If you're having a difficult time in making a decision to come into my office and see me, just push through it. You can do it, yes. You got to find the solution, and we may have that at my office for you. Low body temperature is classical thyroid. That's the way they used to diagnose you if you had thyroid. You wake up, you put a thermometer under your armpit first thing in the morning. You do that three nights in a row or three mornings in a row. And if it's low, guess what? You have a thyroid problem. You can still do that. It's still a valid way to find out if you have a thyroid issue. How about cold? Maybe your feet are cold all the time. Your hands are cold all the time. Somebody shakes your hand. They say, oh, cold hands, but a warm heart, right? Okay. That can be a thyroid problem because that's a mineral problem usually. We can, a lot of times, get people's hands and feet just warmed up by giving them minerals. Your thyroid needs minerals. It's going to take it out of the blood. It's going to take it out of the nails. It's going to take it out of your hair and use it for the thyroid to keep that going. Your body will rob certain areas to keep other areas more important going. Loss of libido. Yes, that's a big one. That can be a thyroid problem. All right, let's take a short break. We'll be back after the break.
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3: 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And during the break, I did get a question there. Somebody had my email, and they want to know, what is that number I need to call? Okay, I guess he's sick and tired of being sick and tired. So here's the number that you call if you want to get a full functional exam. It's two visits. It's $69. We're going to throw in this MVX Plus blood test. It'll find hidden underlying problems like with your immune system, also show us if there's any toxins building up in the body, and it'll tell us, are you heading down the wrong path? Are you heading towards diabetes, heart disease, fatty liver, insulin resistant? And here's the kicker, before the disease develops. Yes, 3 to 5 years before the disease develops. So if you want to have all that done for $69, all you have to do is call this number. Now, we're only taking the first five people, so this is starting to fill up. So the first five people, 615-333-0021. That's 615-333-0021. It's limited to the first five callers. Nobody's going to answer that. Just leave your name and number, and I'll have one of my intake specialists give you a call on Monday. 615-333-0021. And that's the last we're going to talk about it this hour here. Okay. All right. So we're talking about, why am I tired no matter how much sleep I get? And I was told my blood tests are all normal. Yeah. Well, they're normal, meaning you don't have a disease. They're not normal functionally, because most doctors aren't looking for functional problems. They're looking for disease problems. So we said that the thyroid is a big problem. It can be normal in the blood, but functionally, there's a problem with it. How about blood sugar? You have to handle your blood sugar to stay healthy, okay? We do a lot of things with blood sugar, but you might be crashing in the afternoon, or you just crash, or you might be craving sweets, sugars. That's an indication your blood sugar might be a problem. Brain fog is a problem with blood sugar. Weight gain, of course, is always a problem. So we always check for insulin resistance too. So before you become diabetic, there's a step prior to that. I think everybody should have a blood monitor, a home blood monitor. You can get these ones that now they stick on your arm and you can use the app. Those are nice to have, but you don't have to have one. You can just go to any drugstore and buy a monitor. It doesn't have to be an expensive one. And just check and see where your blood sugar is. You'd be shocked sometimes at where your blood sugar is. When we do our blood test, we check for insulin resistance. Now, this is a step that happens before you become diabetic. For instance, insulin resistance, if you don't know what that is, just to have a number, let's say we had an ounce, which is a lot, of sugar. Well, we need an ounce of insulin to take. Insulin is a hormone, and it's going to take that sugar. It's going to go into the cell, and the cells are going to burn it as energy. Insulin resistance is, okay, you still have an ounce of sugar, but now you need 2 ounces of insulin to handle the same amount of sugar, because your cells are becoming resistant to the insulin. So what will happen if that's not corrected, or at least not found and corrected? You'll wear out your insulin. You'll wear out the organ that makes insulin, which is your pancreas. So your pancreas has to make that insulin. You'll wear that out, and guess what? Once you wear out

your pancreas, you're now type 2 diabetes, okay? And you're going to be on medication unless we can get in there and handle that and rejuvenate the pancreas, get it up, get it going again. We've been successful at doing that. So if you notice that you crash, get these afternoon crashes, that could be a blood sugar issue. When you get your blood tested, they're going to test the glucose. That's a spot shot of where you're at right now. And we want that 100 or below. They'll do your A1C. That's a 3 to 4 month average. We want that at 5.6 or below. And the closer to 5, the better. But hardly anyone, well, they might check your insulin. You could have perfect blood sugar, but your insulin could be high, or your insulin could show normal during your blood test. But there's a special test to check for insulin resistance. It's called the insulin resistance score, and that's what we check. And a lot of times I'm very surprised at who has insulin resistance. Now, you can reverse that. You have to eat well, of course. You're trying to keep the sugar out of your diet for a little while. And so you keep that out of the diet for a while. You're going to have to grit your teeth in some cases and stay away from the sugar. Most of the sugar that people consume, they don't think about this, is in drinks, like soft drinks, right? One can of Coca-Cola or any soft drink that you have that's not diet, and sometimes diet is the worst because it has the artificial sweeteners in there. But one can of just regular, say, Coke has 32 grams of sugar. You know what a sugar cube looks like? That's 4 grams of sugar. That's a lot of sugar. That's where most teenagers get their sugar, is through drinking drinks. And there's drinks on the market that are even worse than 32 grams. And that's for 12 ounces, okay? So you got to really watch that. There are Cokes out there. I always promote, I have nothing to do with the company, but Zevia. Zevia is made with stevia. Stevia is an herb, and it has zero glycemic index. And to me, I'm not a big Coke drinker, but it tastes just like a Coke to me. They had Dr. Zevia, Coca-Cola, Coke Zevia, Cherry Zevia. You can find these at places like Publix, and I just noticed that Kroger's carries them now too. So they're getting more popular, and that's the ones you should be drinking, okay? Not diet. Diet has artificial flavors in there, and that can tear up your liver, and sometimes that's even worse for you than the sugar. If you do any strength training, like you go to the gym, lifting weights, or you don't even have to go to the gym, maybe you have some weights at home, but if you lift weights, that helps to burn that sugar up, or even walking will help burn the sugar up. You want to do everything you can if you're insulin resistant to burn the sugar up. Keep it down to a good area. That's why you need that home monitor. You could do a lot of this stuff on your own. So you want to keep that sugar right around 100, and if you're doing really good, it'll be below 100 when you check it with your monitor. So your fasting glucose is one of the lab tests, and again, we're plugging in our functional numbers, which should be 100 or below, and we get some people, they are 100 or below. All right, let's get healthy, stay healthy, and let's do it all natural.

0: This program strives to provide accurate and trustworthy information. The advice given on this program is based on a short description of symptoms given by the caller and is given with the understanding that neither the station nor the host is offering a diagnosis or cure for any health-related condition. No sickness or physical disorder can be accurately diagnosed through the format of this program. Thus, anyone seeking advice should consult with their own medical professionals before pursuing any cures, procedures, or treatments suggested on the radio.
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12: From ABC News. I'm Mike Dubusky. Triple-digit temperatures across much of the Midwest and Northeast this holiday weekend. In New Jersey, 19 people are suspected to have died as a result of this weekend's heat. Indexes in Washington, D.C. topping 112 degrees on the 4th of July. And if that wasn't enough, severe flooding is possible tonight into the early part of this week in some areas. Chicago has already been hit hard, with this woman forced to abandon her car.
13: When I say the water is deep, the water is pretty much up to the knees. My car got stuck literally where this car is now, and I just had to hop out. I called the ambulance. The ambulance said sit on top of the car. I sat on top of the car for maybe like 30 minutes to 40.
12: A woman has died and three others, including a child, were injured yesterday in a fireworks explosion in Chino, California. KABC's Monica DeAnda.
14: Chino police detectives working this area trying to piece together what happened. An eyewitness told us he was inside his mom's house when he heard the loud explosion and went running to see what happened.
15: We're always concerned about that. You always hear about it in the news, but nothing is close to home or nothing that severe. It was crazy. My kids are shook.
14: Detectives out here on the scene believe a large quantity of fireworks ignited, causing the explosion that ultimately severely injured people and a child and set a nearby car on fire.
12: Officials in West Virginia say they're responding to a massive fire at a warehouse in Parkersburg. No one's been hurt in the blaze. That building is said to store plastics. An update on the repairs being made to the reflecting pool after pieces of the pool's lining were found floating in algae-tinged water following a multi-million dollar restoration effort from the Trump administration. Interior Secretary Doug Burgum speaking on ABC's This Week.
16: We don't know if we need to drain the whole thing or not because, the cutting happened on the edge, and of course it slopes from the edge. It's not a flat bottom pool. It slopes from the edge to the middle, and so we may be able to partially drain it and do the repair.
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17: I'm WSMB4 First Alert Meteorologist Melanie Ladin. Scattered showers and thunderstorms continue the rest of this afternoon into the evening. Some thunderstorms could be on the stronger side with heavy downpours, gusty winds, and frequent thunder and lightning. It's not going to be as sweltering as it has been this past week, but it will still be warm and humid. Temperatures today around 90, feeling like the mid to upper 90s with the humidity.
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19: Welcome back, listeners, and welcome to our new listeners. This is Dr. Brian Foley, your natural health care doctor. I'm also known as your alternative doctor. I don't know when natural became alternative, but it has, unfortunately. We do not have health care in America. We have disease management, all right? You're fine and dandy till you get your diagnosis. Now we can burn it out, cut it out, or medicate it. I want to let you know there's a fourth choice. Yes, let's fix the problem, okay? And how do we do that? With real, genuine replacement parts, real food. It just happens to be in a tablet or a capsule form or maybe even a powder form. So also, I'm known as an advanced clinical nutritionist. At my office, we do 100% nutrition. That's all we do is we work with people and get them well again through nutrition, keep them healthy. So that's what we do at my office. We do a couple of things here. We read the body in real time. And what do I mean by reading the body in real time? Well, we use a technique called nutritional response testing. And what that does is that lets us find out what is going on, how are we reading the body in real time, and what kind of a problem do you have. It's non-invasive, by the way, very unique. So here's the definition for it. It's called nutritional response testing. It is unique because it identifies the underlying causes, the specific environmental stressors that are negatively affecting your body, then corrects these through safe, natural, nutritional means so your body can repair itself to attain and maintain a more optimal health. And there you go. That's exactly what it's all about, all right? So if you're on your journey trying to get healthy and you've got these health issues that just won't go away, well, maybe you should try something different. Like, let's find out what the body's saying, okay? That would be a nice thing. When we use this, we also have some barriers to healing that most doctors, I'd say at least 99% of all doctors, don't check. And here's one reason that you will stay sick, because you have this thing called blocking. This is found through nutritional response testing, but blocking means that part of the nervous system that controls internal communication is blocked from communicating properly. When this happens, the body's not able to accept any form of help, be it nutrition, diet, exercise, medication, acupuncture, chiropractic, etc. So what we do is we find out, okay, what's blocking it? And then we fix that with nutrition. And I'll go over what could cause blocking here in a minute. How about another barrier to healing? We check this on everyone every time they come in. Okay, it's part of our procedure. We're checking for blocking. And the second one is switching. That's what we call it. What is switching? This occurs when the nervous system is confused and sending confusing nerve signals to various internal body organs and systems. Someone who is switched may recover. You feel like you're getting better, and then they relapse, okay? Or may experience the opposite result. The body should be getting better, but now it gets worse. And you might have experienced that yourself. Well, we're going to check that every time you come into my office, because we want to make sure that that is cleared out, or else you'll never get well, or as well as you could get. I guess you could say it that way. So what happens is we get these things that affect our body. We call them environmental stressors. So they'll stress our body and they interfere with the nervous system and between the brain and the body. So the brain and the body can't communicate. So if the brain and the body aren't communicating properly, then what happens? You have malfunction, right? Things just aren't functioning right. Your body's no longer at ease. It's at dis-ease, right? Not a disease, but just not working right. It's not at ease. So this malfunction and this dis-ease can go on for years. You know, if you have high blood pressure, high cholesterol, high blood sugar, that took at least 10 years to develop, okay? It's not something that just happened overnight. You know, you went to bed quote, normal, and then you woke up with high blood pressure? Something's been going on for a long time. The body finally says, we can't handle this anymore. That means that about 70% of the tissue is damaged. That's supposed to control that, whether it's your adrenals, your liver, your kidneys. Something is damaged, and now your body can't handle it anymore. So now you start getting these symptoms, all right? So that's called, homeostasis. So your body has this thing called homeostasis. It's trying to balance it out. And then when 70% of the tissue is damaged, and the reason it can't balance it out, you're not getting genuine replacement parts. You're not getting real food. We'll talk about that in a second here. But now you're starting to get the symptoms. This is where most people will start taking action. They know there's something wrong. Their body just isn't quite like it used to be. And then they get the symptoms. Then they go seek help. They'll go to the doctor. A lot of times the doctor says, well, yeah, you got these symptoms, but everything looks fine. Well, we're looking for functional problems. Which one of these things aren't working right and why? So what we do is we want to find out what it is that's stressing the body. We'll remove that through nutrition, give the body all the genuine replacement parts it needs, and then the function starts to return. Your health starts to go up, and the symptoms go away. Okay, so that's kind of it in a nutshell, so to speak. The thing is that a lot of people wait too long, and we want to get in there just as soon as possible to get you feeling well. We don't want to wait till 70% of the tissue is damaged. So most doctors don't do anything unless you have a disease. It's been there for a long time. Like I said, high blood pressure takes about 10 years for that to develop. High blood sugar, the same thing. High cholesterol, the same thing. Takes about 10 years. Now, a lot of people are out there trying to help themselves, and they're taking supplements, but they don't know there's a difference between whole food supplements, real food, and what's on the open market. What's on the open market is synthetic vitamins, okay? There's nothing wrong with those, except you want to use those in short term. You want to use them as a catalyst to boost things, to make things move faster. Now, if you're sick and tired of being sick and tired, I got a radio offer here I want to give you. All right, we only do this during the radio show. It's $69. You can come in for a full functional exam, and we're going to throw in a blood test. It's called the MVX blood test. Stands for Metabolic Vulnerability Index Plus blood test, and what that's going to do is that's going to tell us, are you heading down the wrong path? Are you heading towards diabetes, heart disease, fatty liver, insulin resistance, high cholesterol? Those are metabolic problems, functional problems that need to be handled like right now. It'll also tell us, is there any hidden underlying issues that may be slowing you down or keeping you from being as healthy? Things like pathogens, which is viruses, bacteria, parasites, yeast. It also tells us, is your body building up with toxins? So we can find all this out through this blood test too. So it's the MVX blood test plus a functional exam, checking the heart rate variable, the heart sound recorder, all the stuff we do to look at the body functionally. It's $69. If you're interested in that, you call this number, 615-333-0021. That's 615-333-0021. We're limiting it to the first five callers. You can call that number, and hopefully you're one of the first five, 615-333-0021. But only call it if you really want to change your health. You know, you change your health and you change your life, right? They say if you don't have your health, you don't have anything, and that I find true. The older I get, the more it's true, okay? All right. So we talked about how my office is unique. We're looking for barriers to healing, this blocking, the switching. We use the nutritional response testing to determine how we find this. We're finding nerve interference between the brain and the body. We correct it with nutrition. We get the body to function properly. The body is at ease, and your overall health goes up. So that's what we want to do That's it in a nutshell of what we want to do. Now, there's certain things that will affect your body, and one of them can be chronic inflammation. Matter of fact, that test that I told you about, that MVX Plus test, checks for chronic inflammation. It gives us a marker. Is that a contributing factor to your problem? So inflammation forces the immune system to consume energy resources. So, but we got to find out, a lot of people come in and goes, oh, it's just my inflammation. Well, what's causing the inflammation is what we want to try and find out, right? We want to eliminate that. Inflammation is not a good thing. It means it's a warning sign. Something is going on. And if you have inflammation, it's been there for a while. Before the inflammation showed up, it was probably the body was going through homeostasis, trying to balance that out, and says, nope, can't do it. So inflammation comes up. So what contributes to inflammation? What are the things that kind of make us get inflammation? Of course, diet. And I guarantee you the standard American diet is a problem. So what we want to do is we want to, when people come in, what we do is we actually ask them to write down everything you eat or drink for 7 days. I got to find out where you are at. All right. I got to find out what is it that's causing this inflammation. Is it something in your diet? So we're going to be looking at that, as well as finding out the weakest area of your body. And we call that the priority. All right, let's take a break. We'll be back after the break, and we'll talk about chronic inflammation.
20: 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Opinions you can challenge. 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
2: Yes?
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1: How's the temperature?
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1: Ah, good. 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
23: Quash.
1: Hoo-hoo, Jashkin. I am. Look, you know the drill. Sleep during the day, scare the kids at night.
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1: Oak tree?
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1: Still in the same place I left you last year. 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
1: 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Has anybody seen Mr. Squirrel?
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19: Welcome back, listeners. This is Dr. Brian Foley, your natural health care doctor, and we've been talking about why am I tired no matter how much I sleep, okay? I had a patient come in and they told me that. A new patient came in and told me that. And we're talking about one of the reasons is this chronic inflammation. We have to find out the underlying issue of what's going on in there. Now, that MVX Plus blood test I keep talking about that you can get for $69 through my office and your functional exam, it'll tell us, is there any chronic inflammation that's part of the problem here? What we want to do is once we find that, now we got to find out, okay, well, why are you having the chronic inflammation? Is it due to an autoimmune type of problem? Is it due to a lack of nutrition? What is your priority? What is the thing that's the weakest area of your body? That's a contributing factor. That could be your thyroid, your adrenals, your heart. We call it a tired heart. It could be your liver. Your liver has a lot. Your liver does 540 things they know it does, and they think it does twice that much, okay? So this chronic inflammation is not something you have to live with. We address it all the time, but it could be a hidden thing that you're not aware of, and through that MVX Plus blood test, it'll tell us. Because it looks deeper than most blood tests for these type of problems. There's other tests that you could do, like C-reactive protein. That could tell you also. But if it shows up in the C-reactive protein, it's probably been there for a while. That's a blood test. You could find it in your CBC. That's complete blood count. That can show up in those areas there, too. So, once we find that, now we got to find out, okay, why is it there? And like I was saying, sometimes it's the diet, poor diet that's causing those problems. Could be a chronic infection. You could have, well, we wouldn't call it an infection. I would call it an immune challenge. So you get these chronic problems. And again, the MVX plus blood test actually tells us that. But we can also find them through nutritional response testing. And they're, you don't have to have a full-blown infection. They're just chronic problems, immune challenges that your body is constantly trying to handle. If you have any autoimmune disease that's not being addressed nutritionally, that can be definitely a cause of chronic inflammation. So we want to find out what these things are and correct them, not just say, okay, yeah, you got some chronic inflammation and cover it up with medication. We want to actually correct these problems. And we do that at my office with nutrition. Another area that causes you to be tired no matter how much sleep you get is your adrenal glands. Now, I've talked about this many times. I think I'm the only doctor that ever talks about your adrenal glands because I have the solution to fix them. And your adrenal glands, you have two of them. They sit on top of the kidneys. They're kind of like the carburetor. They got to keep everything going. They have a lot to do with your heartbeat. They have a lot to do with the valves closing in your heart. One of the tests that we do is called the heart sound recorder. And you can tell is the through the heart sound recorder, you can tell is the adrenals losing the control over helping close those valves. And in many, many times it does. What happens is your adrenals, again, you have two of them. They sit on top of the kidneys. They give you energy during the day. They help you sleep at night. They're supposed to help you sleep at night, but they'll get fatigued. They'll get worn out. They're known as your stress glands. They get beat up. And then we don't have the right nutrition to bring them back online, so to speak. So now people that can't sleep at night, you know, you're just laying there thinking and thinking, that's an adrenal problem. You're stuck in high gear. You would think if your adrenals were fatigued, you'd be in low gear all the time. Well, during the day, it feels like you might be in low gear, but you're kind of like the Energizer Bunny. Your adrenals are kicking up in trying to keep things going. So I can't shift into low gear anymore. So you're laying there thinking and thinking and thinking and wishing you were asleep. And then those that can fall asleep, but then they wake up at night, a lot of that is your adrenals again. You're not in that good, deep, quality sleep. So many, many times, almost everybody, we have to work on getting quality sleep going again. So we have to look at your adrenals. So most people, when they come in and we start working with them and working on the adrenals, within 3 days to a week, they notice, hey, I'm sleeping a little better. At least 70 to 80% of the people will notice they're sleeping a little better. Maybe they're have a little more energy during the day. So the ones that don't feel that in 3 days to a week, all that means is going to take a few more days and the person will feel much better. There are blood tests that check your adrenals, but we don't do a blood test on the adrenals. What we want to do is we want to do a saliva test. Your adrenals make that hormone called cortisol. That cortisol runs on a circadian rhythm, meaning it's supposed to be high in the morning, drop a little bit at lunch, a little bit at dinner, and be at its lowest at bedtime. It can be all over the place. So if we do that hormone test, we can tell, okay, your cortisol is too low in the morning. Now with nutrition, we can actually push it up and get it up in the morning. If you're not a morning person, I guarantee you your cortisol is probably too low. Or it could be too high at night. These are the night owls, you know. They're up and working, you know. They're not going to bed. This is the best time of the day for them. Your cortisol is too high. You're designed to go to bed when the sun goes down and designed to wake up when it comes up. So if that's not happening, guess what? You have a functional problem and it needs to be addressed with nutrition. There isn't a lot of medicine or any medicine that I know of that handles functional problems naturally or handles them anyway. What happens with medicine is it bypasses the body and does what it's designed to do. With nutrition, you're working with the body. But what are some telltale signs that maybe there's an adrenal issue going on here? Of course, you feel fatigued and tired. You're not sleeping at night. You have insomnia sometimes, or you're just laying there thinking and thinking. That's a big indication. You have a difficult time getting out of bed in the morning. You're tired and worn out because you really didn't get any sleep. You're stuck in high gear, right? With the adrenals, also, you get this anxiousness, this anxiety feeling. You get nervousness. You can't tolerate stress. You've tolerated enough stress, right? Now your adrenals can't take any more stress. So you get this anxiety or worried feeling, frequent feelings of being stressed out. You can't tolerate stress. You're trying to avoid stress. You're nervous and anxious, kind of like a thoroughbred racehorse, right? You just can't relax as like you used to. You get acne. I had a lady come in just a few weeks ago. She said, I'm 42 years old. I hadn't had acne since I was a teenager. And sure enough, it was her adrenals. We handled that. And guess what? Everything cleared up, her acne and such. You start gaining weight in the midsection. You know that kind of like the tire, right? That midsection looks like a tire. That's your adrenals. When your adrenals don't work, your body's saying, oh, we better hang on to some potential energy. That's what fat is potential energy. Because the adrenals aren't working, we might need this extra energy. And for some reason, it holds it right in the midsection of your body. That's an indication that, uh-oh, something's going on with your adrenals. You might get dark circles around the eyes. That can be an adrenal issue. That could also be a liver issue, too. What else? You might have tightness in the chest. You get these, some people think they're having a heart attack, but it's really your adrenals. Oh, you might get a racing heart. A racing heart, what I find about 80% of the time at least, it's your adrenals that are racing the heart. It's trying to make up for a lost time, so to speak, and it races the heart. Lax ligaments. I don't know how many knee problems I've handled, not by handling the knee, but by handling the adrenals. You handle the adrenals and the knees get better. So there's a thing called laxed ligament syndrome. And guess what causes that? Your adrenals. All right, let's take a short break. We'll be back after the break.
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4: 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You can go to our Facebook. 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It's Dr. Brian Foley, B-R-I-A-N-F-O-L-E-Y. Instagram, we're on Instagram. We're on Eventbrite, and we're on Nextdoor. So we're on all those areas there. I did have a question here. If you have a question, you're always welcome to call the radio show, 615-737-9986, if you have a question on your health. But I did have a question through the email, and you can also email me if you want, nutritionalquestion@gmail.com. They wanted to know about this COVID book here. I haven't talked about that yet, but it's called Long COVID, Understanding the Post-Pandemic Health Issues in America. Now, we're getting up to about 6 to 7 people. Some of these are our patients that had COVID. Some of them are new people coming in. But we're getting 6 to 7 people that are having these residuals from COVID still. And let me read this booklet here, and I'll tell you how you can get this absolutely and totally free. Although the pandemic is officially over, there are still several post-pandemic factors affecting the health of America. Long COVID is the name researchers have given the most prevalent of these factors. According to the Center for Disease Control, long COVID can include a wide variety of ongoing health problems. These conditions can last weeks, months, or even years. Yes, and that's true. And what we find is a lot of things. The main thing we find is what's called spiked proteins. Let me read a little bit more here. The strange thing is that you could get long COVID even though you were not sick with the virus. In some cases, a person with long COVID may not have tested positive for the virus or even known they were exposed. Researchers believe that spiked proteins may be a major contributing factor to long COVID. When your body fights off the virus, it can leave behind fragments of spike proteins. These lingering bits can cause your immune system to go haywire. Your immune system might
19: attack not only the spike proteins, but your own healthy cells. This friendly fire can lead to inflammation, fatigue, and a host of other symptoms. Yeah, if you find these spike proteins in the brain, you can't think. You think you're having a brain problem. Around the heart, you think you're having a heart problem. I had a guy come in. He was a carpenter. He couldn't get up and down the ladders. We found spike proteins in his muscles in his legs. He said it felt like spaghetti. Had a person come in. She had migraines, and she went to every doctor known to man, I think, and came to me and found out, oh, you got spike proteins. It took us, I think, 2 weeks to help dissolve that, and she was getting better and better as time went on. So if you want to learn more about this, if you're having a issue that just won't resolve, we check this on everybody that comes in now. But if you want more information on this long COVID, understanding the post-pandemic health issues in America, all you have to do is, this is a physical thing. 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I paid for the printing. We've almost sent out, where are we? We're almost at 2,000 of these that we've sent out. So if you want to get one absolutely and totally free, just send me your name and your mailing address to Understanding Long COVID, COVID, Understanding Long COVID at gmail.com. And we'll send you out one of these for free, Understanding Long COVID at gmail.com. And you can get one of these free booklets. I have to mail it out. It's a physical thing. So thank you for that email reminding me to tell people about that. Okay, so here's another offer. I'm going to give you one more offer here. If you want to come in, if you're sick and tired of being sick and tired, we're offering a full functional exam. We're also throwing in a blood test. It's called the MVX Plus. It stands for Metabolic Vulnerability Index Test. It'll tell us, are you heading down the wrong path? It'll tell us, are you heading towards a metabolic problem like heart disease, diabetes, fatty liver, insulin resistance, high cholesterol? It'll tell us, is it coming within 3 to 5 years before the disease develops? All right, so it's called the MVX Plus test, and you get your full functional exam, only $69. The normal fee on this is $368, but it's only $69, only during the radio show. So if you want to get in on this, you're sick and tired of being sick and tired, you're tired of maybe you're seeking some type of health improvement and you're not getting it, well, don't do the same thing over and over again, okay? Come in, try something different. 615-333-0021. That's 615-333-0021. We're taking the first callers, so be one of the first five callers. This is starting to fill up. 615-333-0021. And you can change your health. If you change your health, guess what? You've just changed your life. And that is so true. All right, we're talking about things that make you tired no matter how much sleep you get. We talked about the adrenals. We talked about the thyroid. We're going to also talk about the liver. Those are the big three things that we handle at our office. Now, we handle a lot of other stuff, but your liver. Now, your liver is, it's been working overtime for a long time, all right? Our liver was never designed to handle this much chemicals and food additives and fake food that's going through our liver. It can only take so much, but it does 540 things they know it does, and they think it does twice that much. So your liver is about as big as a football. It's on the right side of your rib cage down in that area. A lot of times we think of the gallbladder as a separate issue from the liver, but it's actually part of the liver. Your gallbladder holds bile salts. The bile salts are made in the liver. They're made in the ducts of the liver, and then they're held in the gallbladder. Now, I know we get a lot of people that don't have gallbladders. So if you don't have a gallbladder, now you have a timing issue. And I know they tell you, oh, yeah, you can live without a gallbladder. That's true. But they don't tell you you may end up with a digestive problem. So the bile salts are there to break down the food. They're kind of like a detergent. They have to break things down, especially fats. So what happens if you don't have a gallbladder, there's a timing issue. The food stimulates the liver, or it's supposed to stimulate the gallbladder to contract, and that puts the bile salts into the food. And then as it's going through the intestinal tract, the fats and other things get broken down. But if you don't have a gallbladder, now the liver has to make the bile salts. So the food goes through, the liver's making bile salts, and the food's already gone through or is way ahead, and the bile salts are now way behind. So we have a product for that. It's called Cholecol or choline. Just depends on what you test for. But what you do is you put that in when you're eating, and now you got the bile salts in there. And that has helped a lot of people that haven't had a gallbladder. So if you don't have a gallbladder, I recommend either choline or Cholecol. Again, it's best if you come in so we can do the nutritional response testing, find out which one you need. But that, in most cases, will handle not having a gallbladder. Now, there's some legitimate reasons for taking that out. But if it's gone, it's gone. Okay, we got to deal with and work with what we have. So when this liver starts to not work properly, and they estimate probably anywhere from 40 to 60% of all Americans now have a fatty liver. Well, you know, when I was growing up, the only ones that had fatty livers were alcoholics. And now they call it a non-alcoholic fatty liver. Well, why would you get a fatty liver if you haven't had a drop of alcohol? You get it because you're eating a standard American diet. It's fake food. It's high in sugar, high in carbs, low in fat. Okay, your body needs fat. It needs good fats. 60% of all your cell membranes are cholesterol. All your cell membranes are cholesterol. 60% of your brain is cholesterol. So you need that. But what will happen is when the liver isn't working right, you start getting this pot belly, okay? And that's because the liver can't handle fluid. That fluid's going out back behind the glands and organs, and it's pushing out the belly. And if you lay these people down, you might even hear it sloshing in there. And if you're pushing on their belly. These are the bellies that are kind of hard. It's not fat. It's fluid being pushing that out, okay? You might notice that you're getting black spots on your hands and throughout your body. That's why they call them liver spots, right? Your joints, like especially in the morning, you might think you're getting arthritis in the morning. Your joints are stiff and sore in the morning. Most people just go, I must be getting old, I'm getting arthritis. No, it's your liver causing those problems. You got to go to a doctor that can sort these things out, and that's what we do at my office. We find out what is the underlying issue. Do you wake up with bloodshot eyes in the morning? That can be a liver issue, waking up with bloodshot eyes in the morning. How about eyelids are itchy and swollen? Most skin problems that I find are digestive problems. So if we handle the liver, a lot of times these skin problems will clear up. If they don't, then we might have to handle something in the digestive tract, like your intestinal tract. And there's a constant war going in there with good bacteria, bad bacteria, good yeast, bad yeast. Once in a while, we'll find some viruses in there. Once in a while, we'll find parasites in there. And yes, we can handle all of that with nutrition, genuine replacement parts, acid reflux. That can be the liver can be a contributing factor to that. But what I find with acid reflux is it's more of a stomach problem. You know, people will take antacids. Well, the problem is you need acid in your stomach. That's the problem. All right, let's take a short break. We'll be back after the break.
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1: No matter how much sleep I get, well, I'll tell you what. Here's some people that came in and found out what was going on, and we corrected it. So let me just read a couple of these to you. I had very low energy. My sleep was awful, and I was not aware of just how bad my eating habits were. My energy level is much better now. I still have some knee issues, but I'm able to push through that and with my energy that I have. I'm not hungry anymore. I don't eat between meals, and I feel great. My sleep is restful and simply wonderful. Wouldn't it be nice to have wonderful sleep? How about this person? I was often tired in the afternoon and early evenings, napping daily. I woke up multiple times at night and could not get any rest. I have better energy throughout the day now, and no longer need naps. I am sleeping better and sleeping through the night now. There you go. See, this is what happens when people get genuine replacement parts. When I started coming to Dr. Foley, I was almost always tired by midday, and I knew I had to improve my eating habits. I would go home and just collapse every evening. On this program, Dr. Foley has helped me drastically increase my levels of energy. My energy level is now through the roof, and I lost 20 pounds. I feel great. See, that could be you. You can change your life. And guess what? We did it all natural. We found out what was the underlying issue. We made a few changes in their eating habits. And guess what? Things work. That's just the way the body works. Now, again, if you're sick and tired of being sick and tired, you want to come in, you want to do something natural, you're going down the wrong path maybe, nothing seems to be working the way you're doing it, let's come in, let's evaluate, let's find out what's going on. But we're going to look at functional problems. So we're going to do a full functional exam for $69. The normal cost on that is $368. We're going to throw in the MVX Plus test, which stands for Metabolic Vulnerability Index Test. This test here, it's a blood test. You're going to get that for $69. It's going to tell us, are you heading down the wrong path? In 3 to 5 years, are you going to develop something like diabetes, heart disease, fatty liver, insulin resistance, high cholesterol? And the nice thing is it tells us before you have that. Now, of course, we get a lot of people that already have it, but it'll tell us, is there anything else coming down the pathway there, all for $69. So you come in, you get your functional evaluation, you're going to get your blood test, all for $69, normally $368. It's two visits is what you're going to get. Last call here, 615-333-0021. That's 615-333-0021. And we're taking our first five callers. It's limited to the first five callers, and it's limited to only the radio show. That's our radio show special. All right. We were talking about the liver and how it affects our energy, how it makes us tired. When you wake up in the morning, you feel tired and worn out, and you have bloodshot eyes. That can be the liver. Another telltale sign that your blood or that your liver is changing, that is changing for the worse, is you become chemical sensitivity. Things that didn't bother you chemically are now bothering you, okay? And that could be anywhere from the food. I just had a person come in. They said, you know, it never bothered me, but now when I smell food, it kind of makes me sick. Yeah, you're becoming chemical sensitive is what's happening. You have a decreased tolerance for fatty foods or refined grains, okay? Things are changing. Maybe the smell of something you're smelling starts to bother you. Those are liver issues. Those are causing problems there. How about pain or tightness in the right shoulder? That's classical liver.

A lot of people get that mixed up. They think that that's a heart problem. Usually your heart, if you're going to have a problem with the heart, it's going to be on your left side, not your right. If you're having pain in the right shoulder area, that can be a liver issue. Or maybe you're having some dull pressure or feeling of fullness underneath that right rib cage. That is the liver, yes. And it's probably not functioning right, okay? There aren't a lot of good, there are tests out there, blood tests that we do, but by the time that shows up in the blood, it's been there for a long time. So we want to catch this stuff before you have any problems, any liver marker problems coming up. Gallbladder, we talked about that. If you're missing a gallbladder, then you definitely need some supplements there. But what if you have a gallbladder? Well, a couple of things on that. One is that the bile salts could be thick, and that can cause some problems. It could be that the bile salts are of poor quality, and both of those can be handled naturally. Now, here's a telltale sign if you're having a gallbladder problem. Your stool is sandy color. Your bile salts are supposed to give that dark color to the stool. If it's sandy looking, that's a gallbladder problem. Your bile salts, there's something going on with the bile salts. So headaches, oh yes, headaches. If you're having headaches in the temple area on the sides of your head, that's usually a liver problem. I find that true 90% of the time. And how do we know that? Because we can figure it out through nutritional response testing. What appears to be arthritis, especially in the morning, your joints are getting stiff. You think you have arthritis. No, that's more than likely a liver problem. How about high cholesterol? Oh, yeah, it's not because you're eating too much fat, okay? That can be a liver problem. You're overconverting. We would call it overconverting. You can correct that by, guess what? Correcting the liver. So high cholesterol, there's several things on that. One is your good cholesterol, your HDL, could be too low. I find this all the time. If you can get the good cholesterol up where it should be, we want it 60 to 80. But if you can get the good cholesterol up, your bad cholesterol goes down 2 to 3 points. You have one called VLDL, that changes into LDL. LDL is the one that all doctors look at and say, oh my gosh, that's too high. And that's if your VLDL is normal and your LDL is high, that's an overconversion, okay? That's a liver problem. That can be helped. And by the way, they just lowered, probably 12 months ago now, a year ago, they lowered the LDL number from 130 to 100. Now, when they did that, they said 2.3 million people now need to be on a statin drug. Functionally, we go by 130. There's no 130 or below. It's been like that for decades. I'm not sure who's in charge of these numbers, but if you look at the blood test numbers now compared to back in the 60s, they're all much lower. Pretty soon we'll be down to zero cholesterol. Everybody needs zero cholesterol. Yeah. I've had people come in and they have their cholesterol is way too low. That can be a problem too. You hardly ever hear of that. You can have cholesterol too low. You need it for your brain. You need it to think. You need it for your cell membranes. So there's all kinds of reasons you would want good normal cholesterol, right? How about high blood pressure? That could be a sign of a liver. I just had a guy come in. He came in yesterday. We worked on him a couple of weeks ago, and it was his liver that was causing his blood pressure to go up. I found the right nutrition, gave it to him. He goes, you know what? I can't believe my blood pressure came down when I took that supplement. And it was a liver problem. So you have to go to doctors that can figure these kind of things out. And there's a system to do that called nutritional response testing. That's the thing that we do at my office. That's the only thing we do is figure out these problems functionally. All right. So high cholesterol, high blood pressure, you can definitely get on the medication.
medication, but we can also figure this out. All right? All right, let's get healthy, stay healthy, and let's do it all natural.

0: This program strives to provide accurate and trustworthy information. The advice given on this program is based on a short description of symptoms given by the caller and is given with the understanding that neither the station nor the host is offering a
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5: Hello there, and thanks for tuning into this week's show. 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We appreciate it. And if you're just joining us for the first time, nice to have you along today. I want to start by sending a big thank you out to our sponsor, Dr. Newton's Naturals. 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And I want you to check them out when you have a chance because they really have some great products to improve your health and the health of your family. Okay, on today's show, we're talking about vitamin D, sometimes referred to as the sunshine vitamin, but folks, here's the problem. Many of us aren't getting enough sunshine lately between slathering on those powerful sunscreens and spending more time indoors, and what it really comes down to is this vitamin D deficiency that's out there is causing an avalanche of health problems for 70% of our population, ranging from pain, loss of balance, muscle weakness, depression, increased blood pressure, arthritis, memory loss, and even a compromised immune system. And I have Dr. Michael Pincus with me today to talk about the most effective way to get vitamin D. Dr. Pincus, it's good to talk to you again.
6: Chris, it's great to be back. Thank you.
5: You know, many of you know that Dr. Pincus is a nationally recognized authority on natural and alternative health. He's a successful chiropractor. He's worked with top Hollywood celebrities, professional and Olympic athletes, and he continues to be very involved in some of today's top health concerns. And let's kind of start at the top, Dr. Pincus, and talk a little bit about what are some of the warning signs that you may be deficient in vitamin D?
6: Okay, well, part of it is how you feel. And one of the things, Chris, is being tired for no apparent reason.
5: Okay.
6: But on the reverse side of that, I've seen that a lack of vitamin D affects your sleep. Okay, another big sign is that your bones ache. Now, there's a lot of people listening who've been diagnosed with osteoporosis, which is a thinning of the bone.
5: Mm-hmm.
6: But again, a vitamin D deficiency. A big one is muscle weakness. So you try to get up from a couch, you get in and out of a car, and you're finding it more and more difficult. And that's leading to the high, high prevalence of people falling and injuring themselves.
5: Ah, okay. All right.
6: Which is a huge problem.
5: Right, exactly.
6: Another one is you tend to get more colds, especially upper respiratory problems.
5: Okay.
6: Problems with blood pressure, cardiovascular problems, digestive problems, constipation, bloating, gas.
5: Mm-hmm.
6: It's very, very common. And if you're a diabetic, there's all kinds of data about being deficient in vitamin D, and the list goes on and on. It's a huge problem.
5: What does vitamin D actually do in the body? What is it used for?
6: Well, when we use the word vitamin, it's actually kind of a misnomer because vitamin D is actually a hormone.
5: Okay.
6: And this regulates thousands of genes in the body. Everything from pain, blood sugar, immune system, blood pressure, bone strength. Plus, vitamin D has been linked to maintaining colon health, breast, prostate, and ovarian health. But I'll tell you what, the way we're taking vitamin D is all wrong. It's all messed up.
5: Well, why do you say that? Why is it messed up?
6: Well, first of all, you go to your doctor and they say, yeah, I'm going to put you on a vitamin D supplement, and it's like 400 international units, which is totally worthless. Or God forbid, if you're listening right now and you're taking a multivitamin and you think you're covered, that's why you're on 6 or 8 or 10 different prescription drugs. I'll tell you that right now. Because your body is not getting enough D. The other thing is that vitamin D is an oil. You don't absorb oils in your body. They're very difficult to digest.
5: Okay.
6: So I've come up with my own vitamin D, which I call Dr. Pincus's vitamin D3 formula.
5: So, Dr. Pincus, what makes your fast melt vitamin D formula so unique?
6: Well, Chris, first of all, I put 5,000 units of vitamin D3 per serving in each tablet so you can actually feel the difference. I wanted to give you enough dosage so it really goes to work. Second, I use the right type of vitamin D in my formula, which is superior and readily available so your body can digest it, and this is known as vitamin D3. And third, my formula is a fast melt tablet that's available for immediate absorption.
5: You know, you mentioned that vitamin D is an oil. So how were you able to make your formula into a fast melt?
6: Well, good question, Chris. Here's what I've done. I've worked with an advanced team of scientists, and these guys, they know their stuff, and they're using this technology to convert vitamin D, which is an oil, into a dry powder. And once they do that, they put it in this fast dissolving melt for immediate absorption and quick results that you can feel.
5: What's some of the feedback that you're getting, Dr. Pincus, from people that are taking your fast melt D3?
6: Well, I'm getting tons of feedback. You know, I've got people that email me. Here's an email from Betty, and she writes, I was diagnosed with a severe vitamin D deficiency, and she said she tried many other vitamin supplements.
5: Okay.
6: And then she discovered my D3, and she said she went back to her doctor, had her blood test, and her blood test went back into a normal range just within weeks.
5: Wow. All right, folks, I want to take a moment here to let you listeners know that if you want to try Dr. Pincus's vitamin D3 formula, there's a special toll-free number for you to call. 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So that number to call is 1-800-476-5613. And remember, folks, you have absolutely nothing to lose here because Dr. Pincus's vitamin D3 formula is guaranteed to be safe and effective or your money back. And when you do call and order, you will not be automatically enrolled in one of those monthly subscription programs. This is a one-time order. So the number to call is 1-800-476-5613. I'll give it to you again. It's 1-800-476-5613. All right, for those of you just joining us, I have Dr. Michael Pincus on the line with us today. We've been talking about Dr. Pincus's fast melt vitamin D3 formula, and this vitamin D deficiency is really an epidemic now, causing all kinds of health concerns. But the issue is, even if you're trying to get vitamin D back in your body, you're most likely taking the wrong type or the wrong form of vitamin D the wrong way, maybe not even getting enough of it. And Dr. Pincus, why don't we start here by talking about, you know, why is this deficiency such an epidemic, despite all of the awareness and the products that you see on the store shelves containing vitamin D?
6: Well, yeah, that's a good point. 70% of us in this country are deficient in vitamin D. The fact is that your body needs vitamin D. This is a hormone that should be there, and it's not there. And the statistics show that back in the 70s when we started getting cable networks and, of course, with the internet, we're not going outside, and most of us get no vitamin D from the sun.
5: What makes your Fast Melt D3 formula a much better choice?
6: Well, Chris, first of all, I put 5,000 units of vitamin D3 per serving in each tablet so you can actually feel the difference. Second, I use the right type of vitamin D in my formula. And third, I've worked with an advanced team of scientists, and they're using this technology to put it in this fast dissolving melt for immediate absorption and quick results that you can feel.
5: Now, is your Fast Melt vitamin D3 formula manufactured here in the U.S., Dr. Pincus?
6: Yeah, absolutely. My formula is manufactured right here in the USA, Chris. In fact, we have a facility that is a cGMP certified lab, which means current good manufacturing practices. And this is an FDA mandated set of rules that we follow. As a matter of fact, just recently the FDA came in and did an inspection and they said, hey guys, keep up the good work.
5: Now, you mentioned earlier that there's a strong connection between vitamin D and diabetes. Talk a little bit about how your Fast Melt D3 formula could help folks that are dealing with diabetes or even at risk of getting diabetes.
6: Well, yeah, diabetes is a huge problem. And in type 2 diabetics, what we find is that there's plenty of insulin in the body, but the insulin is not recognized by the cells. And so what vitamin D3 does is it takes that problem and it seems to fix it. Now, they've studied vitamin D3 and it's improved this insulin signature by 60%. And just to give you a comparison, the most popular diabetic drug improves at 13%.
5: Wow. Now, let me ask you this, Dr. Pincus. How can your Fast Melt D3 formula help boost your immune system?
6: Vitamin D is responsible for 200 different chemicals that your immune cells produce to fight off bacteria and viruses. Listen, if you're someone that's susceptible to having any type of cold, flu, I would start right now taking one of my vitamin D3 melts every day. And one of the nice things about this is that besides your immune system being better, you'll find your energy better, you'll find less pain, less arthritic type pain, more mobility, flexibility, better muscle strength. And if you're someone who's concerned about falling, you'll have better balance and a better sense of walking, which is so important these days.
5: So, and how do you take it, Dr. Pincus?
6: You can take it in the morning. You can take it at night. You don't need water, and you put it in your mouth, and, you know, maybe count to 30, it's gone.
5: Wow. And maybe you can share again for those that may have just joined us some of the responses that you get from people that have been taking your formula and what kind of results have they seen?
6: Let me tell you my own story. So over the summer, I didn't take as much of my D3. I was actually traveling, and I ran out of it. So what happened to me is, you know, I'm basically pain-free, but all of a sudden I started having pain in my hand. I go, what is this? This is weird. But then I realized that I had run out of my D3 formula, and I went off of it for several weeks. And the minute I started going on it, it took about 7, maybe 8 days, the pain went away.
5: Wow.
6: Crazy, isn't it?
5: That's how you know something's working, right? If you stop and the health issues come back, well, there's your answer.
6: That's the best test that anyone can listen to, especially if you're on the fence. You're going, well, I wonder if this is really for me. And what I would do, Chris, is next time you give out the number to have people orders, is go ahead and order it. I know you mentioned it's a risk-free offer, and go ahead and try it yourself and stay on it for 5, 6 weeks. And then if you still doubt it, then go off of it and see if anything gets worse.
5: And again, folks, I want to take a moment here to let you listeners know that if you want to try Dr. Pincus's vitamin D3 formula, there's a special toll-free number for you to call. 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This is a one-time order, folks. So the number to call is 1-800-476-5613. I'll give it to you again. It's 1-800-476-5613. So what do you think, folks? Are you one of the 70% of people listening most likely taking the wrong type of vitamin D supplement? Joining us today is our good friend Dr. Michael Pincus, and we've been talking about his Fast Melt vitamin D3 formula. And Dr. Pincus, what you're saying is that most of us are deficient in vitamin D. And because of that deficiency, it's causing health issues like pain, muscle weakness, immune problems, and that most vitamin D supplements are not the best form. And more importantly, it's not the right amount of vitamin D to really make an impact. Is that what you're saying?
6: Yes, it's exactly what I'm saying, Chris. It's a multifaceted problem where, one, we're not getting enough vitamin D3 in our system.
5: Mm-hmm.
6: Vitamin D3 is responsible for activating 2,000 different genes in the body, controlling everything from diabetes to hormone production to muscle strength, heart beating correctly, digestion, immune system. It's a really long list, and honestly, it surprised me because in medical school, we learned that vitamin D was necessary for the bones. We get enough being outside and in our milk, and end of story.
5: Right.
6: And for the first 20-some years of my practice, I never prescribed vitamin D. I just didn't think it was necessary. And then in the early 2000s, the studies started coming out, and now there's over 2,300 studies that just show that vitamin D is absolutely necessary. It's not just a good idea. It's absolutely necessary. It's a hormone that should be in the body, and it's not there.
5: Can you share some of that research, Dr. Pincus? And more importantly, what's the conclusion of the research related to vitamin D?
6: Well, one of the biggest studies ever on vitamin D were from the U.S. Navy.
5: Okay.
6: So I think it was like 145,000 men and women were studied, and they found that the number one non-combat reason that people died in the Navy was due to melanoma.
5: So skin cancer.
6: So I'm reading this study, you know, I kind of paused right there, and I went, yeah, it makes sense. You know, people are out on the decks of ships in the equator and all over the world, and they're getting the harmful
5: exposure,
6: UV sun rays, and they're developing skin cancer. But then I read on, and it said most of the victims were office workers, like clerks and people in hangars and inside. And I went, oh, my God.
5: Hmm.
6: So it was a link going back to vitamin D deficiency in the body.
5: What about muscle and bone strength? Can your D3 formula help with that?
6: Yeah, it's critical. Like if you're someone that's over 50, especially, you're seeing a progression of the core muscles in your body starting to slow down. First, it's kind of a clumsiness that people kind of feel like they're getting clumsy physically. And then it's a lack of flexibility that you start to stiffen up, and you feel it at night, especially if you're in bed, rolling from side to side. You'll wake up with your knees hurting, your legs are restless, your shoulders hurt. That's that stiffness setting in that's associated with the lack of this vitamin D3 in my formula. So if you're someone listening right now and you're having a lot of joint pain, bone pain, muscle pain, fibromyalgia, I would say start on my formula like immediately and start taking one or two of my vitamin D3s a day for the first week or two to get your doses up quickly.
5: So let me ask you about these gummy vitamins. Does that work? Can you put enough vitamin D into a little gummy bear, and is that the best way to get it in your body?
6: No, of course not, Chris. You know, they'll go to any type of lengths to try to market things that seem good, but you're taking a lot of sugar and gelatin and wax. My thing is, it's not what you take, it's what your body absorbs.
5: Well, I want to talk more about what happens when people start taking your Fast Melt D3 formula.
6: Boy, that's a really good question, because the first area that the vitamin D seems to affect is your energy, your sleep, your outlook, your moods, and then after being on it for a while, your core strength will come back. So for those of you who have slowed down, you're going to feel more energy, like physically. So it's kind of like feeling a little bit younger, Chris.
5: And who wouldn't want that?
6: Right.
5: And maybe you can share again, for those that may have just joined us, some of the responses that you get from people that have been taking your formula, and what kind of results have they seen?
6: Well, one of the surprising ones was I gave it to my brother-in-law, who had gone to his doctor and was very concerned about his cholesterol, his blood fat, and his weight. And I put him on my vitamin D3, and he went back in 3 months later, and his blood profile was perfect.
5: All right, I want to take a moment here to let you listeners know that, again, if you want to try Dr. Pincus's vitamin D3 formula, there is a special toll-free number for you to call right now. 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And keep in mind, folks, you have absolutely nothing to lose here, because Dr. Pincus's vitamin D3 formula is guaranteed to be safe and effective, or your money back. And when you do call and order, you're not going to be enrolled in one of those automatic monthly subscription programs. This is a one-time order. So I encourage you, the number to call is 1-800-476-5613. I'll give it to you again. It's 1-800-476-5613. So how about it, folks? I mean, what it really comes down to here is we're not getting the right form or enough vitamin D delivered the right way, which is why we have so many of these health concerns that you probably can't put your finger on. And Dr. Pincus, I want to start just recapping here that there are a couple different forms of vitamin D, and maybe explain why the typical form that you would find in most off-the-shelf D formulas is different from what you've put together here.
6: Well, there's vitamin D2 and there's vitamin D3. And D2 is the type of vitamin D that has to be activated by your body, so it has to be converted into vitamin D3. Vitamin D3 is the activated form, so it's ready to go to work. Now, the vitamin D3 that I use in my formula, I think it's the best, because I've seen the best results with myself, my family, with my patients. Plus, I've worked with the lab where the people in the lab have taken this, and they test their blood every day to see how the D is going, and it's going up and out through the roof where it should be.
5: Wow. So, Dr. Pincus, I mean, who should consider taking your Fast Melt vitamin D formula?
6: Well, I would definitely start with kids for development and immunity. Obviously, young adults in their 20s need vitamin D to keep their immune system strong.
5: Mm-hmm.
6: Then men and women in their 30s, you're talking about heart health, immunity, cardiovascular problems start to turn on. But it's also the child-rearing years, and vitamin D for pregnant women is very, very important.
5: Mm-hmm.
6: People in their 40s... That's when, you know, you start feeling more of those aches and pains like you've never felt before. You think you're getting older. And again, it's important for your hormones and to keep yourself physically active. And of course, when you're in your 50s, you start feeling stiffer. You can't golf. You can't play tennis. You know, you start becoming aware of your body not functioning.
5: Mm-hmm.
6: And then people over 60, I just wish that every senior citizen would go on this formula. Imagine living in your senior years where you have confidence in your balance and you're able to have the energy to get things done and mental clarity. You know, this is more and more important as we go along because people are living longer, but the quality of life is not great.
5: You know, is it ever too late, Dr. Pincus, such that your Fast Melt D3 formula wouldn't be a worthwhile investment?
6: If you can see the breath on the mirror in the morning, then you know that you're a candidate for this. Because a lot of the things that people suffer from, they're suffering from a lack of this vitamin in their body. So it's never too late to try something like this. And the sooner you can get on my formula, the better odds you're going to have of having a really healthy, high energy, high mobility life from here on out.
5: Yeah, well, it makes a lot of sense. And Dr. Pincus, what can someone expect when they start taking your Fast Melt D3 formula?
6: Well, you're going to notice within the first several days that something's changing in your body because this kickstarts so many different cycles in your body that you'll start having less pain, having more energy, and having better mental clarity, better sleep. Your moods can be affected by this. Vitamin D3 is necessary to get these things running.
5: Well, Dr. Pincus, unfortunately, we only have a few minutes left. Anything else you want to share with our audience here in our final minutes?
6: For those of you listening, we've covered a lot of ground. Working with the body is tricky, as you know. And we're talking to your listeners of your show. You know, they're of all walks of life with all various conditions. And so I'm trying to give some good health advice here, Chris. The point is get yourself out of it. Get yourself on this formula and see for yourself. It's not against the law for you to try something to see if it works.
5: That's okay? an interesting way to put it.
6: That's all we're doing. We're talking about nutrition. We're not talking about rocket science here.
5: Right.
6: There's a lot of science behind what I'm talking about. The key is to get on this formula and give it a month or two. Every day, take one of these things. And start to see improvements in your pain, your blood pressure, your blood sugar, your energy, your sleep habits. This is my appeal to your listeners to get on this formula and try it for themselves.
5: Well, Dr. Pincus, again, thank you for taking time to be with us today.
6: Thank you, Chris.
5: All right, folks. Well, here is your final opportunity. 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I'm Chris McKay. Have a great day, everybody.
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5: Hello there, and thanks for tuning into this week's edition of Discoveries in Health. 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And I want you to check them out when you have a chance because they really have some great products to improve your health, and you'll save some money in the process. Okay, today I'm going to start with a question, so listen up. Are you in pain? Or if not you, do you know someone who is? Okay, well, we have the great fortune of having Dr. Janet McCarroll back in the studio with us today, and she's going to be talking about why pain has become an epidemic in this country and why so many people out there are suffering day after day after day needlessly. Well, Dr. Janet, it's great to have you back on the show. Great to see you again.
7: Oh, it's good to see you too, Chris. Thanks for having me back.
5: Oh, our pleasure. And for those that may not remember, Dr. Janet is an expert in alternative health and natural pain relief. She's a published author. She's dedicated the past 20 years of her professional career to educating and empowering others to be their own health advocate. She's made appearances on television programs such as Life Today with James Robison, the Christian Television Network, and Doctor to Doctor. She's also been a guest on over 500 secular and Christian radio and TV shows, including The Daily Buzz and Fox affiliates all over the country. Dr. Janet also serves as a member of the American Association of Pharmaceutical Scientists, and she's also a member of the American Association of Nutritional Consultants, and she's created several health formulas now that are literally helping millions of people out there regain their health and wellness. And Dr. Janet, I want to get right into this. I mean, we're talking about pain today. And it always amazes me that, you know, we have the technology to put men on the moon and bring them back again.
7: We do.
5: And yet we can't seem to get a handle on pain relief. I mean, what's going on?
7: The last time I was here, it was estimated that 43 million Americans were dealing with pain in their bodies.
5: That's just astounding.
7: But now that number's doubled to an estimated 86 million American adults. And that's why I'm here today. I really want to talk to you about this epidemic.
5: Well, what kind of pain are we talking about here?
7: all the itises, rheumatoid and osteoarthritis. Mm-hmm. We got the bursitis, the tendonitis. We have fibromyalgia, neck pain and low back pain, mm-hmm. hip pain, knee pain, joint pain. And of course, we have injuries, you know, mm-hmm. and we have the mm-hmm. weekend warrior type things too. Mm-hmm. And actually, Chris, there's over 100 different types of pain syndromes. But the real issue, Chris, is we're failing to get to the root cause of the pain.
5: What's causing this pain epidemic out there? I mean, what is going on?
7: It's just the day that we live in right now. We have more stress than ever before.
5: Yeah, exactly.
7: And that causes pain syndromes ultimately. But I can tell you that there is a real natural solution that can help you get to the root cause of that pain. Mm-hmm. I created my glucosamine cream to take that cream, apply it exactly to where it hurts, mm-hmm. rub it in. It goes in instantly. Because I wanted to give targeted relief immediately.
5: Okay,
7: so,
5: all right.
7: If you're in pain, you want relief now.
5: Exactly. Well, how fast does your formula work then?
7: Within 15 minutes.
5: Really?
7: 15 minutes. It's worked for me, my family, and hundreds of thousands of other people.
5: Now, for someone that may be interested in considering your glucosamine cream, I mean, what can it really do for you?
7: Okay, first of all, in 15 minutes, you're going to see reduced pain.
5: Okay.
7: And it's going to help your body to lower inflammation. And with the inflammation lowered, you're mm-hmm. going to repair and rebuild your joints. That's going to in turn restore flexibility and mobility. You'll see daily, you'll begin to regain your life. You're going to play with your children and grandchildren again. You can get on the floor and get back up off the floor. You can exercise.
5: Right.
7: You can lose weight.
5: Right.
7: You're going to get around with more ease and comfort. And sleep, very importantly, if you can start to sleep again, because I know from personal experience that if you're in pain, you can't sleep. And mm-hmm. that's very important mm-hmm. when it comes to repairing, regenerating, and reclaiming your life.
5: And people out there are using your formula and getting these benefits?
7: Absolutely, they are, Chris. I hear it every single day. As a matter of fact, I have a few emails and letters that I brought with me, if you have a moment to hear a couple
5: sure,
7: of them.
5: Sure, sure.
7: This is one from Henry. From Ohio. He says, I've been suffering from rheumatoid arthritis for many, many years. I'm 77 years old.
5: Hmm.
7: I've been using Celebrex and Vioxx and other medications, but never had favorable results. I decided to order your glucosamine cream and have been very pleased with the results. I am now pain-free, for which I thank you.
5: Hmm.
7: I also have an email quickly from Florence from Hollywood who wrote, it's a miracle. I'm back to working in my yard and riding my bike thanks to you. So those are just little things that I've gotten, but there are hundreds to back those up. So there is a natural way to do this, and through the course of the show, we're going to give the listeners some real help.
5: 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Okay, well, if you're just joining us, we've been talking with Dr. Janet McCaro. She's a natural health expert. She's also an expert in dealing with pain, pain relief. But we've been talking about how pain has a devastating effect on our overall health, and now how her glucosamine cream, this is a natural solution, is a way to really get to the, the root cause.
7: That's right.
5: Of pain in the body. Before we get into that, Dr. Janet, I'm going to ask you, I know this is hard for you because this is emotional, but I think it's important for people to understand how you got to where you are today or why, what's driving you. And if you could share that story, I'd sure appreciate it.
7: Well, it was birthed out of a lot of personal pain and pain that my husband had years ago. He had severe osteoarthritis throughout his body. At the same time, I had fibromyalgia.
5: Right.
7: So I was really on a quest to find something all natural to help him have a better quality of life and for myself as well. I mean, I had to function and raise three children during that time.
5: Mm-hmm. Well, let's talk a little bit about what's in your glucosamine cream.
7: Well, I did a lot of research on glucosamine. I knew how good it was. So I came across the fact that emu oil is a powerful natural anti-inflammatory and can carry most any ingredient right through your skin and deliver relief to your area of pain.
5: Okay.
7: So I took emu oil and glucosamine. I used boswellia, which is an Indian herb that's an anti-inflammatory.
5: Okay.
7: Bromelain, that's an enzyme known to be an anti-inflammatory.
5: Okay.
7: MSM, a natural organic sulfur that is also just as important as glucosamine in rebuilding and repairing our joints.
5: Yep.
7: And so I put that all together in a cream that actually has no odor. It's greaseless. It doesn't freeze the pain. It doesn't burn the pain. It doesn't irritate your skin. Goes in 15 minutes later, you have relief. And so that's why I'm here, to share what I know and share what I have.
5: Right.
7: Because it
5: works. And I have this here, by the way, folks. Glucosamine cream, it comes in a plastic dispenser that has a pump top on it.
7: It's a pump and it's metered. You'll need 1 to 2 pumps, depending on the area of pain, of inflammation.
5: Right.
7: If it's sanitary, you know, no contamination, so you don't have to worry about it becoming rancid.
5: Okay. Now, in terms of this getting into your body, then, you're talking about a couple things right here. Not only relieving the pain, but also
7: rebuilding.
5: The rebuilding part. So how does that work?
7: Once you apply the cream to that area that you're going to target, okay, you get the inflammation to go down and the body heals itself. The body heals itself provided you give it the raw materials it needs. I'm giving you what you need for your body to take over and do the job it was meant to do, and that's heal.
5: Okay. And this is safe. You have nothing you have to worry about here?
7: You don't have to worry about a thing. If you're taking drugs for pain, it won't conflict with that at all. None of these ingredients
5: do. Ask that. Okay. So what is then a realistic expectation? If somebody calls today and wants to try your glucosamine cream, what would you tell them?
7: I would say within the first 15 minutes, you're going to notice that your pain is greatly reduced or even eliminated.
5: Okay.
7: And then over time, you're going to rebuild and repair your joints with that inflammation being taken down. That's going to restore flexibility and mobility. And sleep, I mean, if you can sleep again, that's where our bodies get all of our recuperative, regenerative ability to heal. And then with that being taken care of, all the things that you love to do, you can start doing again, traveling, exercising, so you can lose weight,
5: right.
7: You can socialize with family and friends, you can be the life of the party.
5: Yeah, pain really changes who you are because of all of these other things. You can't do, or it's very difficult to deal with in terms of living a normal life.
7: That's
5: or trying to live a normal
7: life. Well, you can't. You're right. You can't live a normal life anymore.
5: Right.
7: Your life is changed forever until you get this thing taken care of, and you can.
5: Yeah. And you've got people out there that are already getting great results, right?
7: I brought some more emails and letters if you'd like to hear them.
5: Sure.
7: Okay. Let's see. Chris, here's one from Beverly from California. I would love for you to know how happy I am with your product. My feet and legs are usually in pain from being overweight and on my feet all day. At night, I can hardly get to sleep from the pain. I discovered by applying glucosamine to the painful areas, I'm able to get a good night's sleep. Thank you so much for making this possible. Here's one more, Chris, from Darlene from Pittsburgh, Pennsylvania. It's a miracle in a tube that truly does take away the pain. It works as nothing else I've ever tried. It worked quickly and eliminated all of the pain.
5: Are these kinds of responses unusual?
7: No.
5: Really?
7: They're the usual.
5: Really?
7: They're the usual. I mean, I must say that it does my heart good to hear these things because I know what it's like to suffer and I know what it's like to get relief. And every time, you know, I get one of these emails or these letters, it just confirms it. Hundreds of thousands of people have used my cream with great results.
5: That's great. Mm-hmm. All right, folks, I want to take a moment here to let you listeners know that if you want to try Dr. Janet's Extra Strength Glucosamine Pain Relief Formula, there's a special toll-free number to call. 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And I'll give that to you again. You ready? It's 1-800-212-4787. So what do you think, folks? This is pretty interesting, isn't it? Pain obviously is something that is a huge epidemic in this country. I don't think there's many of us, or any of us for that matter, that has not experienced pain from time to time, or maybe it's more serious, more chronic. And looking for a real solution here, understanding that perhaps the pharmaceutical approach is not the best approach at this point because there are so many side effects associated with these drugs out there.
7: That's right.
5: But looking at it from a natural standpoint, and Dr. Janet's glucosamine cream maybe makes some sense here. I mean, this is again putting back into your body. We do seem to discover time and time again that when you give your body what it needs, it knows what to do with it.
7: It
5: knows how to fix the problem. It's only if it doesn't get those things that you continue to have the problem. And again, we've been talking about Dr. Janet's glucosamine cream, and this is a number of ingredients that you put together.
7: Right.
5: And is this good for any type of pain?
7: If you have pain of any kind, it's going to make a difference. I mean, I don't care how extreme it is and how minimal it is. It's going to give you relief. Now, if it's more extreme, of course, it may take a little longer. But if you can take your pain from a 10 to a 5 and on down the line with continued use, well, I'm telling you, that's very doable.
5: Yeah.
7: So this is really exciting to be able to share this with you.
5: Yeah. Again, I think one of the things that is important for people to understand, because it's very unique, this is a cream.
7: Yes.
5: This is not a supplement. Yet
7: no.
5: There are lots of supplements out there.
7: Uh-huh.
5: And what do you tell someone that comes into your office and says, well, mm-hmm. Dr. Janet, you know, I've tried this, I've tried that, I've tried this, I've tried all of
7: right.
5: these things, and it did not right. work. So therefore, the natural approach doesn't work.
7: First of all, for glucosamine or MSM, for that matter, it takes 90 days for them to notice something, if in fact they're going to notice anything, because they may not be breaking down and absorbing
5: this
7: and utilizing
5: if
7: you're taking it orally.
5: Mm-hmm.
7: And after 3 months, people give up. People in pain, they want relief and they want it now.
5: Right.
7: And that's
5: right.
7: why I developed this cream. Again, 15 minutes, and I am telling you, you'll notice that it's going to the good.
5: Mm-hmm.
7: And so I just give you a challenge, you know, try it. You have nothing.

0: 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Okay, well, this has been really, really enlightening. We've been talking about pain, which unfortunately is a difficult subject for so many people. And we've been talking about Dr. Janet's glucosamine cream, which contains proven pain-fighting ingredients that not only help to reduce or even eliminate your pain, but also mm-hmm. help to rebuild. And
1: that's
0: I think
1: right.
0: that's so important. There is an opportunity here to get on a path back to ultimate health.
1: You know, with pain, you have this what if thinking. What if this isn't going to get better? Am I going to wind up in a wheelchair?
0: Yeah.
1: What do I have? Is
0: right.
1: this terminal? Is this
0: right.
1: going to take me out? What's going to happen to my family?
0: Right.
1: What's going to happen to my job? So this is what America is going through. And the stress only perpetuates the pain syndrome.
0: Mm-hmm.
1: And so I'm here to tell you that help is on its way. It's time to take charge. Be proactive. Pick up the phone and try this.
0: So your glucosamine cream is all natural.
1: All natural.
0: And you just rub this right in the area
1: Put
0: of pain.
1: Put it right where it hurts.
0: Doesn't stink.
1: No
0: doesn't,
1: smell.
0: Doesn't, and it's,
1: not,
0: and it's not
1: greasy.
0: Not greasy.
1: Won't ruin your clothes.
0: And this is safe. You don't have to worry about interactions.
1: No.
0: Nothing
1: not
0: to be
1: at
0: concerned
1: all.
0: About there. I meant to ask you, is this something that you can continue to use or should continue to use after, you know, let's say that you don't have pain anymore, but
1: keep
0: you still
1: replenishing.
0: Keep, yeah. Get,
1: if it happened once, it can happen again.
0: Yeah.
1: So you want to keep replenishing all those building blocks that help us remain flexible.
0: Right.
1: So
0: right.
1: there you have it. It works. It works. I'm living proof. So.
0: And what should you notice when you start using it?
1: More flexibility, less pain. You'll have more mobility. You're going to sleep better.
0: Mm-hmm.
1: You're going to get back into life.
0: Mm-hmm.
1: You know, it's funny. I have people tell me the first and second day they use it. They go, you know, I have a feeling for the first time that my well-being's returning.
0: Mm-hmm.
1: I'm going to be all right.
0: Yeah. And there are literally thousands of people that have benefited already.
1: Absolutely. We know that for a fact. The letters don't stop coming in. So
0: well, can you share a few more with us?
1: Sure. Let's see. I brought some more with me here. We've got Pam from Douglasville, Georgia. She says, my finger swelled and my doctor said it was carpal tunnel syndrome. And I couldn't get any relief, so I rubbed a glucosamine cream on my fingers and hand, and the pain was instantly gone. I keep this by my bed, in my purse, and at my workstation. Thank you, Dr. Janet. And Agnes sent this letter. I knit for hours at a time. It takes all the oil from my skin, and my hands were so bad that they were cracked, bleeding, and very itchy. Plus, my hands hurt a lot, too, sometimes waking me up at night. I would use your glucosamine cream on my hands, and I'd have to tell you that it's better than any hand cream or lotions. Plus, the aching and pain have faded, and my hands have never been so smooth. Emu oil also is an incredible skin conditioner, so that's a side benefit, too.
0: Yeah.
1: So.

0: Yeah, there's just all kinds of things as the testimonies keep pouring in. Yeah. So,
1: well, Dr. Jana, unfortunately, we're about out of time here. Any final words of encouragement you want to leave with our listeners today?
0: Yes, absolutely, Chris. You know, pain, it can be your friend because it alerts you to take action. But pain becomes your enemy when you fail to take action. And that's what the show is all about. I want to encourage you to become proactive and go to the root cause of your pain. And I've offered you a real proven solution that's helped hundreds of thousands of people just like you across America over the past 10 years find relief. Now you can be one of them. True healthcare reform begins with you. Try my glucosamine cream. You have nothing to lose except your pain. And remember this, it works, it works, it works.
1: 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And be sure to join us again next week for another great show. I'm Chris McKay. Have a great day, everybody.
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5: From ABC News, I'm Wayne Cabot. A game changer in the World Cup, the ruling body, FIFA, lifting the red card that penalized American star Folarin Balogun, meaning he will not be suspended for tomorrow's game against Belgium. The Royal Belgian Football Association saying it's astonished by the decision. The AP reporting through a source that the White House made a call to intervene. Today, President Trump thanking FIFA for what he said is reversing a great injustice. The Smithsonian saying it is nonpartisan and always has been, after the White House said that the exhibits there are prepared by people who don't want you to love your country. It accuses the Smithsonian exhibits of having anti-white activism, illegal alien activism, it says, and transgender activism. On ABC's This Week, George Stephanopoulos asked Secretary of the Interior Doug Burgum about President Trump's statement about vandals cutting a 350-foot gash in the reflecting pool.
6: And that's a, been measured out. So that's just a fact that that's what
7: we've
6: got to go back and repair. There's a
7: 350-foot gash?
6: Well, it's multiple gashes that add up to 350 feet.
5: For last night's event on the National Mall, organizers said that the capacity would be 150,000. President Trump is saying that more than 420,000 turned out before the weather hit. And watch the weather again if you're in the east, a level 3 of 4 risk for flooding downpours in places without power still. Eastern PA, northern New Jersey, downstate New York, 300,000 customers still out, almost as many from storms in Michigan. In New Jersey alone, the heat has killed 25 people since Thursday, says Governor Mikey Sherrill. Most were in homes with no air conditioning. Ukraine's President Zelensky says intelligence indicates Russia is preparing a new massive strike. In Iran, days of mourning for the assassinated Ayatollah are attracting hundreds of thousands each day. You're listening to ABC.
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10: 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We're on air from 5 to 6 p.m. without fail. Thank you so much for joining me on this very special 250th anniversary episode for the United States. Happy Independence Day to everybody. We just celebrated amazing 4th of July. And let me tell you, I really do feel like 2026 is a love letter to the United States. I don't know how you guys feel, but I am absolutely cherishing all of these videos of Europeans, Asians, and South Americans coming to the United States and falling in love with this country. I love it. They're at the Popeyes. Let me tell you something. My mom loves Popeyes more than anything. I've been eating it consistently since I was like 7 years old. They used to do a Popeyes buffet at the Popeyes in Huntsville, Alabama. We frequented the buffet. It was amazing back then. I'm sad to see that the buffet, Popeyes buffet era has ended. I wish they would bring it back. Yeah, my mama raised me right and I love it. I feel you Australians on the Popeyes. I feel the Japanese people on barbecue. I'm feeling the Europeans coming over here and being like, wait a minute, everybody's got a pew-pew. Hello, yes. Because we believe that the Second Amendment is in place to protect all of our rights under the First Amendment. That includes life, liberty, and the pursuit of happiness. And so that's what this entire episode is all about. Like, let's bring it back to what makes America, America. Where do our freedoms come from that people from all around the world are like, wow, this country is incredible. And it's not the government putting it all in place. It's really, for the most part, private industry and private Americans. And it all stems from the Declaration of Independence, from the preamble that every single man and woman in the United States is endowed with certain inalienable rights. And that include life, liberty, and the pursuit of happiness. And what does that mean? Because when John Locke originally wrote those words, the words were life, liberty, and property. Why did Thomas Jefferson expand it to the pursuit of happiness? He replaced property with the pursuit of happiness, and that is because our pursuit of happiness, all the joys, the things that make America great, the diversity, the freedom. You want to go and buy in 30 pounds of ground beef at Costco, we got it available for you. We have had, that makes you happy, I can provide it. It's a capitalist system. But that pursuit of happiness is really what makes America special, and it's rooted in property rights. If you have a young person in your life, somebody who is, you know, in high school or middle school, even college, and maybe you want to instill in them these values and for them to have a grasp and an understanding of why property rights are so important in the United States, it is the key and the foundation to freedom, then share this episode with them. You can go find it on Spotify, and it's also aired on YouTube. Share it with them. Let's educate these young people all over the United States so they understand why socialist property policies are bad for America. Where do our property rights come from? Why are they so important? And the key to our freedoms. As I want to just go ahead and open this up, this discussion that we have today. The first I want to talk about is, where does property ownership right, where do they come from? What's the history of this? I mean, what happened? All these people just came to the United States. It's not like the land in the United States was all owned by somebody. It was all inhabited by Indians, but they did not have a system of property ownership. They basically just shared all the land. The Indians did. They would just move around, and they were very migratory, that, you know, they would set up camps and settlements in places. But for the most part, you didn't see like large settlements and large cities. That just wasn't their way of life. So our modern day property system, obviously, it came from Europe. And the fee simple ownership in England was the highest, the most amazing form of ownership that a person could have. Because the fact of the matter is that almost no one owned land in fee simple ownership. What most everyone was under some sort of feudal system at that time. So let me break it down for you. Basically, it kept from the British common law is we kept the fee simple ownership, leases, restrictive covenants, certain common law, or excuse me, common areas, and those types of property rights and systems we carried over here. We let go of what was called the feudal tenure, which is basically like a lifetime lease, knight service, which meant that you got to use land that was, quote, given to you or conveyed to you for a certain amount of time if you served in military service, or they all you served in military service. You didn't always get to keep that land. Then residents and quitch rents, those types of feudal property law systems didn't come over here. Why is that? Well, it's because Thomas Jefferson and the founding fathers understood how important property rights were to freedom in America. They were living and operating under this kind of feudal lordship system of real estate, and they hated it. They hated things like primogeniture. That means that the eldest son inherits everything. Anybody who has ever read a Jane Austen novel knows what this is. Because if you take a look at Pride and Prejudice, what happened? There were these six women who were all daughters of this landed gentleman, and they did not have anyone to inherit their property for them. So they were just going to lose it all. They all had to like hurry up and try to go get remarried, go get married off to somebody. That's because the eldest son inherited everything. The younger sons got nothing. This is why, you know, in the British aristocracy, when everything has to be inherited by the eldest son, it protects that land and it keeps it all, you know, in that family. It's good for aristocracy. It's terrible for everybody else. It's pretty much terrible for anyone except the eldest son, because then the eldest son ends up having to take care of everybody. It's not like the eldest son like inherited the land and then just let everyone else go completely like bankrupt and like, go into poverty. It wasn't like that, but they controlled everything. So you were like at the whim and the mercy of the eldest son in the family. And the eldest son also had all the responsibility of maintaining it. Where's the freedom in that? There's no freedom. I mean, it feels like you're under someone's rule and control for your entire adult life. And then your kids are under the control of you know, your nephew, whenever your nephew's eventually born, it feels unfair because it is unfair. And it's very constricting. There's no freedom in that. The next thing that we cut is we did not bring over here the fee tail. Basically, what the fee tail did is it locked property into family bloodlines. Now, by 1800, most states had abolished it, okay? And so this is not something that many Americans are familiar with, but in very, very early American times, yeah, like in the first like 30 years of the United States, many sons and daughters were not able to sell, mortgage, have anything. The land, they were like living on this landed estate in abject poverty, unable to tap into the equity of that land or do anything with it. And doesn't that feel like the opposite of freedom? Doesn't feel very free, does it? And so what we've done here in Tennessee and in most of the states is that they carried over from English common law, you know? And so that's the reason why title searches and exams are so important in Tennessee, especially because we do operate on this older system. It's not like you go out west, like Arizona, California, where those couples and that property over there is owned in a community property state. They operate under a different set of laws. And I try to explain to my clients the best way that I can put it in terms that most people can understand is that your car title is not like, you know, the car title that you, or your, the title to your home is not like car title. The title to your home, you don't go and register it. And then the county just, you can just look it up and you're listed as the name of the owner. No, property rights in Tennessee and title looks a lot more like genealogical records. And so when I explain to you, you know, concepts like primogeniture and first fee tail and how, you know, everything was kept in these feudal systems, that makes sense, right? Because that's what was carried over. And we still somewhat operate under that kind of a crazy system. It's not like a registration system like it is for the car. That's why title insurance is so important in Tennessee. Now, when we come back from the break, I'm going to break down for you where George Washington, Thomas Jefferson, and the hand that they had in actually, you know, putting together the United States itself. Because it's so interesting to know that our founding fathers were developers. Yes, they were actually land developers. So don't go anywhere. When we come back, we're going to tap into the subject of why property is so closely tied to the pursuit of happiness, the basis for the Declaration of Independence, and really, it is the root of all of our freedoms here in the United States. Don't go anywhere. We'll be right
3: 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Big headlines don't stop in Washington. They land right here in Middle Tennessee.
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10: Welcome back to The Real Deal. I am your host, Kim Hollingshead, and on today's very special episode, we are reviewing property rights and how closely tied are property rights to individual freedoms that we all enjoy here in the United States. I mean, love watching the Europeans come over here. They are absolutely floored at the amount of open space, the amount of pure real estate, land acreage that we have in the United States, how long it takes to drive from one city to another. They're not used to being in the car for 12 hours in a day. All Americans have taken family road trips where you've been driving for 12 hours and your daddy gets out of the car and he could keep going. They don't have that experience in Europe. You know, I mean, just imagine this. Like, my family, every single 4th of July, growing up for many years, it was our family tradition that during the day, we'd all, in the hot Alabama heat and sun, crazy, like 100 degrees outside, would gather up every single gun that we owned and go and shoot all of them. We're talking about everybody did it, including children. And I remember that I had a friend of mine who had just recently gotten married, and her husband was English, and he was so sweet. He wore blue jeans. I mean, he regretted that decision so fast. I've never seen a man sweat like this in my life. He thought he was going to die, but he went out there and he shot those guns, and he came back and he was alive. Like, he felt more alive than he had ever felt before. And, you know, we're all just like, yeah, welcome to America. Like, we didn't have a concept as kids, you know, just being in my early 20s, of how important that was to him. He had never experienced anything like that before. And the people in England have given up their rights, have rights to arms. They've given away their Second Amendment rights, voluntarily handed that over to the government. So now they don't have any way to protect themselves. The government has the MSC in England. You see people, you know, this 250,000 female victim, Pakistani rape gang going on. These people, some of the victims were arrested and charged for hate speech, because hate speech is a crime over there. So there's no freedom of speech. You know, we have situations where they like, the government over there does incredible things, like arrest people for praying on a street corner, because you're not allowed to pray in certain areas. Silently, in your own mind, you're not allowed to say the prayer. You could be arrested for that. That would not happen here, because we have Second Amendment rights, and those rights, like I said at the top of the show, are there to protect our First Amendment rights. First Amendment rights, including the right to own property. It's so important. That night, after we go during the day, my family shoots guns all day. What do we do at night? Thousands of dollars of fireworks. Everybody in the neighborhood pull up a chair. And in an empty lot in the neighborhood, we would just shoot off literally thousands of dollars of fireworks. And we would have music like Lee Greenwood playing, or like the Jurassic Park soundtrack, the greatest American soundtrack that we could find, and we would put it all you know, George Strait songs and everything. And it's all in this one amazing soundtrack and just blow off thousands. I mean, like $5,000-$6,000 worth of fireworks. And my friend's English husband, newlywed husband, was like, America is the greatest country. I've never seen anything like this. And he's just dripping in sweat wearing those blue jeans. I mean, I thought the man was going to die, but he was the happiest I've ever seen a person. We cannot take it for granted that we are allowed to do things like that. Just go shoot fireworks, honey. If you want to, you can go buy fireworks. Because most of the world doesn't operate that way. You don't have this level of freedom in places like Europe, unfortunately. So they come here to the United States and they're like, wow, they're writing all of these TikTok love letters to the U.S. And we're like, yes, we love it. We are loud. We are proud. We're Americans. We're brash. You know, we speak our minds, you know, and we do whatever we want pretty much whenever we want. You know, I mean, that's one of the blessings of being an American. Until you've had your freedom stripped from you by a government or by another person, you cannot have an appreciation for how valuable freedom really is. You know, I mean, we're sitting here talking about how people in England lived under this feudal system, how, you know, women were not allowed to inherit property. They had to get married to inherit property. That is not having freedom at all. We can't even wrap our minds around that. But imagine that communism means that all property, all of it, real, personal, cash, everything is owned by the state. If you think that having a nephew or some distant cousin be in charge and owning the land that you didn't get to inherit is unfair, and that you feel like you have a lack of control and freedom in your own life, you're at the whims and mercy of somebody else. If you think that's bad, try handing it all over to the state. Look at the people in Cuba right now, how they are suffering. Why? Because they don't have the freedom to install whatever they need in their house to remain cool. They don't have the freedom to buy whatever car they want. They're living in a communist country and it's completely dilapidated. Why? Because the state owning everything in that state and being under total control is completely evil and it's wrong. Listen, is there any system in nature that operates that way? No. The natural order of things, the way that God created it, is that every animal on earth just does whatever it wants. Plants grow. There's nobody telling a plant how to grow. It just grows however it wants to. Every insect, every animal, large and small on this planet, just pretty much does whatever it wants. And the natural order of things sort of keeps everything in control. For instance, you know, just look at like the invisible hand and like basic economic theory. It all relates back to nature. So, you know, as much as people want to deny it, we are a part of nature. And I wrote about this in a Facebook post earlier this week about, you know, the origin of the symbol of the rainbow. We know ancient Jewish, Christian, Muslim, and Hindu texts. So it's a religious symbol for most of the world that the rainbow has been hijacked in recent years by a modern movement, a modern cultural movement. And they're allowed to use whatever symbol they want, but to force people who are Christian, Hindu, Muslim, or Jewish to use that religious symbol as anything other than that is wrong, because that's a violation of their freedom of religion, which again, on this amazing 4th of July, like, we're not going to go into it. I'm not going to talk about that because that's not the purpose of the show. But the freedom of religion is very much tied in to our freedom of property. It's tied into the freedom, our life, liberty, and the pursuit of happiness. And religious freedom is right there. Why? Because the rainbow is a symbol, ancient symbol, for God's covenant to all life on the planet, not just human life, all life. And he's promised that he will never wipe out human life in a flood ever again. And that is why in Genesis, he uses the symbol of the rainbow as a global sign of God's peace and love, not just for humans, but for all living creatures. So you can't force people to just take as a religious symbol that's meant for universal love, protection, and grace, and then say, oh, but we are declaring that only means that there's love and grace, equality and protection for one group of people. That's like the antithesis of what that sign even means. So, you know, we take it for granted, but in these very ancient systems that we have in place is like tied in to property ownership. So let's go back to the program and let's talk about, you know, how our founding fathers were land developers. I think this is so interesting, you guys. So George Washington was a surveyor when he was a kid. Back then, surveying meant that you walked the area. He actually walked hundreds of thousands of like many, many acres of land. It was crazy. Thousands of acres. And then he's actually the one who put it together using a company called the Great Dismal Swamp Company. He actually acquired and acquired all of the land for Washington, D.C., which back then was a swamp. And he's the one who built the White House. Okay. He's the one who started all of that, obviously, because he was the first president. But as the first president, he acquired the land for Washington, D.C. Take it a step further, because you'll remember that Thomas Jefferson actually helped the United States in the Louisiana Purchase to double U.S. landmass. And he made that purchase for $15 million. He doubled the amount of U.S. land. And there are like other people, like, for instance, Alexander Hamilton, John Marshall, and Robert Morris were other three founding fathers. And unfortunately, all three of them were land investors, but they over-invested, over-leveraged land, and all three of them lost everything that they had in bankruptcies. And in fact, Robert Morris, who is the man who signed off on promissory notes to actually fund the American Revolution, ended up spending over 3 years in debtor's jail because he couldn't pay his debts, which is a wild concept. So, you know, what the reason why this matters, and I want to bring this up, is because land development was key to building this country from day one. And land developers have built every single great American city in the United States. Okay. Every amusement park is a land development project as well. So, you know, we want to remind everyone that even though we don't want land development necessarily in our backyard, and I'm going to encourage every single listener out there, say no to the AI, you know, data banks or data centers coming into the United States. No, we don't want them. Don't come to Nashville. Please stay away. But land development and those laws for like zoning regulations are extremely important to the way that we live in the U.S. So when we come back from the break, we're going to take a quick dip into how property rights tie in to inheritance laws and how that has actually liberated women in the United States. 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Don't go anywhere. You're not going to want to miss this next segment.
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10: 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I'm your host, Kim Holling, said this is a very special episode. It is my little love letter to the United States and all of the freedoms that we enjoy here. You know, we take it. It's like amazing to me how many American women take for granted how free we are. And I think it's just purely because they don't know what it's like for many women in most of the world. So they complain, okay? But there is no society in the world where women are freer than in the United States. Not only because we have, you know, the First Amendment, protection, protected speech, freedom of religion, okay? But we also have our freedom to own and defend our own property. This is so vitally important to all of the freedoms underlying Americans' rights. And, you know, again, watching women from other countries coming here, especially Muslim women who are from countries like Pakistan, you know, coming to United States, they can't even fathom. Okay. And it's actually incredible because so back in the very first days of the United States, what would happen is, you know, back then there was this fetal and primogeniture, which we know like restricted the ownership of land to inheritance of land to just within a family bloodline and to the first and the eldest son. Okay. So, you know, by 1800, though, inheritance laws had shifted. Now, 1800, that's very early days for the United States. Why? Because there was this understanding that there is this hypocrisy in that system. You can't say that all Americans are free if you don't let women own property. I mean, that is ridiculous, right? So by 1800 and certainly within 1850s, the inheritance rights of surviving spouses and women and daughters' wives was greatly expanded. It used to be that if you were married to a man, that all the property went to his kids. They got the fee simple. That's the absolute 100% ownership. They got the fee simple. And what the wife got is she got to keep a 1/3 share in a life estate, meaning that she got to use it during her life, but she wasn't allowed to sell it. She wasn't allowed to mortgage it. This is not just real property. This includes all personal property as well, that it was all like had to be inherited by the kids. So now as a married woman, your kids are in control of what you can and can't do. This also goes back to, you know, a concept called controverture, where it was like just this assumed, you know, system where they would just assume that as soon as a woman got married, that she had zero legal identity of her own. She could not sign contracts. She could not earn her own wages. She could not have separate property. Everything was 100% through coverture taken in by the man. She had no independence. It was not until the 1970s, really, in the United States. I mean, my mom remembers a time when she got married to my dad. She couldn't get a credit card. She could only get a credit card if my dad signed off on a credit card, but she had no right to do that. Imagine the control and the coercion that men could have over women when a woman could literally not own anything without him. She could never leave him. You know, and that's the reason why the women's movement in the early 1900s, you saw feminism rise up for the first time. Women are granted the right to vote. Women, why? Because the coverture laws changed. It had to do with the fact that now all of a sudden in the late 1800s, women are now allowed to own, control, inherit property. They were allowed to sue somebody without their husband's permission. They were allowed to keep their earnings. Their husband didn't just automatically take it. This gave women the freedom to leave bad marriages, to live more independent lives. If they didn't want to get married, they didn't have to get married. And, you know, by the time that 1900 rolled around, every single state in the union had women's property rights in place. So it's no wonder that shortly thereafter, the women got the vote. You see how property rights and owning property is so key to your control and your freedom as a human being to live a life of agency. This is a freedom that many women in the world today in 2026 do not have. Do not be so willing to hand control of your entire life over to the state. Because let me tell you what's happened. There's been a horrible thing that's occurred, you know, in as far as property that has had ramifications for an entire demographic of people, and it's still felt today. Now, before we move on to that, because we're not going to touch on that until we get back from the break, but before we talk about that, I want to talk to everybody about estate planning. Because here we are, we have this system now where now everybody shares in an inheritance equally, right? So we think. Actually, in Tennessee, it's a very interesting thing because a spousal share in Tennessee is, you know, only going to be a third or in an equal share up to what the kids share it. So let's say that a couple has only, you know, one child, and so the child is going to inherit, the wife is going to inherit. If your family has more children, like they have four or five kids, then all those rights of inheritance are shared equally. It doesn't just automatically go to the surviving spouse. He's only going to get up to a one-third spousal share of the estate. So what happens if you have minor children? I'm going to tell you guys a story. I have a clientele, a specific demographic of clientele, that when I first started working in real estate, they just did not want their wives on title. Okay? You couldn't convince them to do it. The women would melt down. Don't put me on there. Don't put me on there. I don't want to be on there. And I remember having conversation after conversation with these couples at the closing table. Guys, we really want to make sure that your wife is on title to the property. We don't want this, you know, to go into a probate estate. We need her to be on title if something happens to you. You have minor children. It's so important that you have a will. Like, trying to talk to people, they didn't want to hear it. Finally, I did a closing for this really sweet, amazingly sweet couple. They did not want the wife on title. Everything's going to be owned by the husband. Everything was owned by the husband. Okay, not just the real estate. Everything was owned by him. This is modern day, you guys. This only happened like in 2021. 2020 maybe. Unfortunately, after the closing occurred, he died in a car accident. So what happened is his wife plus his two children inherited everything that he had. Unfortunately, one of the children was a minor, so she was not able to sell the real estate because she didn't have a job. They didn't have insurance, unfortunately. And she had to sell that house because she was going to go into bankruptcy because she literally had no money to pay the mortgage. And they ended up having to open up a estate and appoint the child a, you essentially have to open up and appoint the child a guardian. And then the child was allowed to eventually sell the property and sign the, you know, have a representative sign the deed with the mom. And so they were eventually able to sell that property, but it took months and she was so destitute and poor. Finally, after that, I was able to get the most of the people in that community by telling that story, able to get them to understand you are in the United States. You must put your wife on title. The ramifications of her not owning anything in this country are very severe. It's not like your home country, honey. She's got to own it. And now we've had a shift in that, and thank goodness we did. But my American clients, you guys need to do estate planning. I want to see revocable trusts. I want to see pour over wills. I want to see you guys having healthcare directives and financial directives. Why? This is your freedom. You know how free you are in this country to be able to do that? You know how free you are in this country to even have something like a health directive? That if you do not want life-saving care, if something happens to you, you can say it. You don't have to spend weeks on a ventilator in the ICU. You can say no now while you're alive, able-minded, embodied. It's a level of freedom most people don't experience in the world, okay? So take advantage of it. I want you to call me because I'm going to hook you up with a great estate attorney if you're interested. It's 615-257-0565. I want you to text the word probate to 615-257-0565 or give me a call there and leave me a message. I'm going to connect you with a professional who's in the Trusted Network who's going to be able to help you with your estate planning. When we come back, we're going to go over how the history of exclusion in the United States and the limitations of property rights in the United States and what happens to a certain demographic of people and the ramifications that we're still seeing in the market today. Again, property rights are the foundation. They are everything. So when we come back from the break, we'll go over it. 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
13: Of course.
7: Hoo-hoo, Jashkin. I am. 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
7: Oak tree?
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7: 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Turtle.
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7: 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Squirrel. Has anybody seen Mr. Squirrel?
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10: Welcome back. We're in our final segment of Real Deal with Kim Hollingshead. I'm your host, Kim. Thank you so much for joining me on this amazing Independence Day 250 celebration of the United States and all of our property rights. You know, it is so important that we go over this. If you have a young person in your life and you've been listening, you're like, wow, I really want the young people in my life to understand some of this. Please share it. 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In this final section, I want to go over the American dream. The American dream, you know, many people in the world still today cannot own property. For whatever reason, the laws in their country don't allow it. And in the United States, we're like, we can't even fathom that. Do you know how many Americans in the United States have an opportunity and the means, the ability to afford to buy a home, and they literally choose not to? Oh, now, you have the freedom to do whatever you want, buy a home or don't buy a home. I mean, you know, you can do whatever you want in this country. It's actually staggering to me because it has serious ramifications. So, you know, we were talking about communism and how it happens when you turn over everything to the government. You become a lifetime tenant. You become subject to the whims of the government. And the government is not very good at helping people. Okay? The government just, it's so much red tape. It's just not what it does. That's not the purpose of government. Purpose of government is to, you know, defend the country, to collect taxes, to provide certain services. But it should never be in place, you know, other than enacting laws and regulations. It should not be in place for anything other than law and order, because when it gets into the landlord tenant business or the property owner business, the land development business, that's when things really go downhill. So let's take a look at it. What happened to, you know, property ownership? We know that by the end of the Civil War, that most of the states, more than 50%, way more than 50%, it was like 29 of the states at that time, way more than 50%, had all given women property rights. Okay. All of them by 1900 had the right to own property. However, there's an entire swath of the American public, and there were major racial distinctions. For instance, Black people were not allowed because they were emancipated slaves, but they were still not allowed to own property. And even where they did, white people used restrictive covenants and redlining and GI Bill exclusions, it's disgusting, to actually exclude Black Americans from the American dream. I can't even get into how shameful

0: There's the headline, then there's the story behind it. 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
1: Which is 20-plus million homeowners, only account for 20 to 21% of all buyers. Why is it that they only account for 24% of first-time buyers? Single women, though, do outpace single men by 8%, despite having lower median incomes, which means that white single men actually purchase homes at a lower rate than white single women. How is that possible when the denial rates on a mortgage for a black applicant is at 27%, but for a white applicant, it's only 16%? This is so unfair. So 27% of black Americans who apply for a mortgage are denied. Meanwhile, only 16% of white Americans who apply for a mortgage are denied. The reason is because racism is still baked in to the mortgage process. They've done studies to say that now, and I will give this to the Trump administration and to the head of HUD, okay? Either because they have done an amazing job of revamping FHA qualification requirements. We're going to do a whole episode on this in the coming weeks, but they've done a great job of revamping that because it actually is less discriminatory and it takes into account more factors for qualifying a first-time homebuyer. That's actually more equal, and we expect that these changes are going to increase rates of black homeownership. So praise God for that. However, see, we're seeing is a reason some mortgage application, 7% of black applicants are denied. We know from study after study after study, the National Mortgage Bankers Association has conducted studies and proven that in the realm of mortgage lending, there is as much discrimination today as there was 20 years ago. The amount of discrimination has not improved. Now, if you talk to many mortgage bankers, they're going to tell you it's because you can see it. I don't need to know a credit applicant is white or black. An underwriter doesn't need to see race on a mortgage application. It's not on there. They can tell, this is insane, from the Social Security number in some cases and from the credit report. They can almost always spot a white versus a black applicant, and they're much more biased against black applicants, and that's a reason for the denial. Not only white loan officers, but black loan officers will absolutely tell you that it is the truth, and homosexual couples are also discriminated against because they just don't get the help. You know, it's not uncommon that the first time the loan goes through underwriting that it's denied, or the underwriter asks for additional documentation or certain requirements to be cleared. And unfortunately, the additional help and expertise just is not extended to black Americans. Now, look, if you want to take advantage of the THDA program, which is a down payment program, I want to tell you guys something. We have partnered with Carrie Ann Sear of CMG Mortgage, her and her lending team. It's Carrie Ann Sear with CMG. She has issued more THDA loans in the state of Tennessee than any other loan officer. So when I say that she is truly committed to homeownership in this state, absolutely, you can take that to the bank. She will fight for you regardless of your race, and she will help you get that down payment assistance so you can afford your first home. Now, look, based on the volume that that office is doing, believe me, she doesn't do it for the money. Almost always THDAs are like a loss leader. You know, it's like buying a hot dog at Costco. You don't make any money on it. She does it because she actually wants to help people. If you want to get in touch with Carrie Ann, call me. It's 615-257-0565 or text the word buy to 615-257-0565 and let us help you with your home purchase. So guys, you can see how homeownership rights, the rate of homeownership is directly tied to freedom rights in this country. And, you know, when you're here on this like 4th of July love letter to the U.S. year of 2026, guys, just stop and think and just say, thank God that you were born in this incredible country. You may not understand why it is that we are this amazing, why the rest of the world wants to come here. But, you know, hopefully this

0: episode has shed a little bit of light on how life, liberty, and property was actually expanded to mean to become life, liberty, and the pursuit of happiness. And property and the pursuit of happiness, they're all in one. You can't have one without the other. Pursuit of happiness is an expansion on property rights. You guys, thank you so much for joining me today. 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
17: ABC News, I'm Wayne Cabot. Now 25 dead from the heat in New Jersey alone. That update just in from the State Health Department. The victims in age from mid-30s to mid-80s. Most had no air conditioning in a heat wave that Governor Mikey Sherrill says was the worst in 14 years in New Jersey. The cooling storms that ended it may make a return tonight in the same places where the power still isn't restored from last night. Here's ABC's Andrew Dimbert.
18: Severe weather threatening as millions of Americans head home after the 4th of July weekend. The weather already impacting travel in the busy Northeast Corridor. Philadelphia, New York, and Washington all seeing delays. Powerful storms downing trees and knocking out power in northern New Jersey. Lightning adding to the fireworks show in Camden. A similar scene in Lawton, Oklahoma. Other displays canceled due to high winds and heavy rain. The storms delaying the record-breaking fireworks display at the National Mall.
17: Speaking of fireworks, police have a man in custody after a large quantity of fireworks exploded in Chino, California, killing a woman in her 20s and torching a vehicle on the street.
19: Out of nowhere, the floor shook. There was a humongous explosion. The explosion was so loud, it's what I would assume a gas line in a house blew up.
17: Gabriel Gilmore visiting his mother at the time when he felt the explosion. A fireworks ban in Provo, Utah was ignored last night, causing a brush fire. Police are asking for help in finding the culprit. President Trump may have been behind FIFA's decision to lift tomorrow's suspension of American World Cup star Folarin Balogun. The U.S. plays Belgium, whose team says it is astonished. The AP says the White House made a call to intervene. Two National Guardsmen shot and killed a man during a pursuit in Memphis overnight. About 400 National Guard troops are deployed in Memphis. as part of President Trump's domestic military surge that began last August. You're listening to ABC News.
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17: Hollywood had high hopes for the long weekend, but a new movie was a bit of a dud compared to expectations.
21: Un movie de Minions con Monstras!
22: Minions and Monsters mustered up $60 million at the box office, way below the $80 million that had been projected for that family film over the extended holiday weekend. It marks the lowest opening for the series.
23: What are you, some sort of old man toy?
22: What? Toy Story 5, meanwhile, notched the number 2 slot with $31 million. It's that movie's third week of release. And Supergirl slid to third place in week 2, raking in $9.6 million in ticket sales. Mike Dubusky, ABC News.
17: Someone's been stealing the sewer covers in San Francisco, striking in the middle of the night for reasons no one knows. Jessica Lipnack has been seeing it on her Ring camera.
24: 15 seconds, next one. 15 seconds. It took him no time at all. He was complete, you know, professional.
17: People there have nicknamed the thief the Great Drain Robber. Virginia will have cameras in pedestrian crosswalks and at stop signs, thanks to a bill by State Senator Angelia Williams-Graves.
25: They will turn on when they sense, if you will, the car approaching and not slowing down. The goal is for people to obey the rules of the road.
17: Violators can expect to be fined. The law took effect July 1st, letting towns and municipalities install these cameras if they choose to. I'm Wayne Cabot, ABC News.
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29: Hey there, welcome to Retirement Ready Radio. My name's Pete Benson. I'll be your host here today. I hope you're having a great day. Everything's coming up good for you. Look forward to a great show here on the radio. Major benefits to Roth IRAs and Roth 401k money. You know, people still trying to learn their way through all that and what are the advantages. And many people are missing out, not really understanding the differences and what they can do to even take their IRA money to become Roth at some point. So we're going to get into that here today. You're going to love this show. going to want to stick around, take some notes, and hopefully call in to get a little bit more information. But we're going to get started. So imagine two neighbors, same age, same income, same investments. They both saved diligently for retirement, but when they hit 72, one of them had to start pulling money out of their retirement accounts, whether they wanted to or not, and paying taxes on every dollar. The other, no required withdrawals at all. No extra taxable income, no surprise tax bill. Same savings, very different result. The difference, one had most of their nest egg in traditional pre-tax accounts, which most people do. The other had built up a healthy Roth IRA and Roth 401k bucket. Today, we're talking about why Roth money can be a game changer in retirement. How it can help reduce taxes, give you more control over your income. Even change how much of your Social Security gets taxed. How about that? You get to keep more of your own money that way. We'll walk through real client situations and show you specific ways, very tangible, practical things that you can put into motion right away to use your Roth IRAs and Roth 401ks to strengthen your retirement plan. Again, this is Retirement Ready Radio. I'm Pete Benson. We're with Beacon Capital Management. Had a radio show over 10 years here in this area, been in business for about a quarter of a century now. So we're going to start right in by giving you number one pointer, tax-free income and long-term tax control. I'll never forget meeting Jim and Linda. They're both in their 60s, just retired. They had done a great job savings, about $1 million in 401k monies and IRAs. That's pretty good. They were happy with that. It's a good amount of money. But every time they wanted to take a trip, help a grandchild with college, or replace a car, they'd say, well, Pete, we don't want to pull too much out this year. You know, we could get killed in taxes. Almost all their money was in traditional pre-tax accounts where they enjoyed some tremendous benefits during their working years, but now not so much. Every withdrawal was fully taxable, and they felt like they had a big retirement account balance, but a smaller spendable balance. Because Uncle Sam was a silent partner in everything that they did. And we showed them how a Roth strategy could give them true tax-free income later and more control over when and how they got to pay taxes. You see, it starts with just understanding traditional versus Roth in plain English. A lot of people feel like, well, because I don't have any Roth money, I'm just stuck. I'm not going to have any Roth money in retirement. But let me go through this in plain English again, just kind of so you understand exactly what we're talking about. Traditional IRA or 401k, you get a tax break now when the money goes in during your working years, but you pay taxes later on every dollar, not just what you put in, what the company put in, and all the growth money of that over maybe a 30 to 40 year period. Every dollar you pull out, you're going to pay taxes on that for the rest of your life. A Roth IRA and Roth 401k, you pay the tax now up front, but qualified withdrawals later are tax-free. It's kind of like, do you want to pay taxes on the seed or the harvest? Well, a seed is a lot smaller than a harvest, so I'd rather pay tax on the seed. Well, that's a Roth IRA or a Roth 401k. If you're listening and thinking, well, that sounds like me, that couple, most of my money's in traditional IRAs and 401ks, and I'm worried about future taxes. This is exactly why we offer a tax-savvy retirement packet. We want to help you answer these questions. How much of your retirement savings is exposed to future tax hikes? A lot of people don't know how to figure it out exactly. And we're going to help you answer how Roth IRAs and Roth 401ks could fit into your plan, even if you've quit working now. It doesn't matter. And what a step-by-step Roth conversion strategy might look like for you and your family. And offer you a book, a free book called The Road Less Taxed. 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It just came out in 2026. And then a booklet to go along with it called Your Guide to Taxes and Retirement. In addition to that, we're offering a personalized tax analysis, kind of like what I just mentioned a few moments ago, where we'll show you what your tax burden will likely be in retirement. And with a few short changes, we could show you exactly what it might be, which will be a lot less, if you do these strategies. How do you receive all that? 615-488-9303 to get your tax savvy retirement packet. 615-488-9303. Well, why tax-free income is so powerful in retirement? Why is that, Pete? Well, you don't have to worry that spending more in a given year will push you into a higher tax bracket. A big expenditure, a trip, you want to go on a river cruise or something like that, buy a new car, it won't have to put you up into another tax bracket. You can fund big expenses like that new car, home remodel, or helping kids or grandkids from Roth dollars without increasing your taxable income. When tax laws change, and they do, Roth money gives you flexibility. If rates go up later, which they probably will at some point, a 0% rate is going to be zero, even if a 25% rate goes to 30. Your Roth income is shielded. The tax time bomb many retirees are sitting on is this. Current tax rates as of now are historically low and set up to go up when provisions sunset, and they will at some point, or new administration in, new laws pass. And once you have Roth, none of those have ever changed. If almost everything you own is in pre-tax, you're exposed. Tax law changes, required minimum distributions, large withdrawals, all these things can trigger higher lifetime taxes. How we fix Jim and Linda's situation? Well, we didn't tell them to stop using their pre-tax accounts. Instead, we built a multi-year Roth strategy for them and look at their current tax bracket and see how much of their income we can bring in each year before we jump to the next tax bracket. And then we convert that bit by bit, convert part of their IRA to Roth each year, staying within the bracket ceiling. And it doesn't hurt a bit. When markets are down, consider converting a little bit more, paying taxes on temporary low value, so you find actually a positive in something that's typically negative, markets going down. Over time, they build a tax-free bucket they can use to supplement their income without creating tax problems. So these are some of the strategies we employ here at Beacon all the time for people. It would work for you too. You just have to take some time to meet with somebody and get the information. If you're listening and thinking, that sounds like me, I'm in that situation. Most of my money is in pre-tax, traditional 401ks, IRAs. I'm worried about future taxes. This is exactly why we offer that tax-savvy retirement packet. We want to help you answer all those questions about how much of your retirement savings is exposed to future tax hikes. What a simple step-by-step Roth strategy might look like for you, how Roth IRAs and Roth 401ks could fit into your plan, how we can develop a plan that can convert some of your money that's pre-tax over a long period of time to tax-free, giving you that diversification. In addition to the personalized tax analysis we love to do for you, absolutely of no charge at all, I want to throw in a great book called The Road Less Taxed. 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Most of you don't have a copy of that. And a booklet called Guide to Save on Taxes and Retirement. To receive all that, the number is 615-488-9303 or text the word toolkit to 615-488-9303. Well, we'll be right back. Coming up, how Roth money can help with required minimum distributions and the government's rules about your retirement accounts. So don't go anywhere. We will be right back.
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15: 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Big headlines don't stop in Washington. 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
29: Welcome back. Pete Benson here. I'm your host on Retirement Ready Radio. We're so glad that you joined with us here today. This is an important show. If ever we had an important show, we're talking today about major benefits to Roth IRAs and Roth 401k money. It's one of my goals in life to help people all over the Tennessee area to create more tax-free money. There's just something about that. Many of you love this state because we don't have a state income tax for this state, but we still pay lots of taxes, federal taxes and so on. But there are ways to combat that, too. There are ways to reduce what you're going to pay in federal taxes during your retirement years. And I love the ability to be able to help people that work so hard and do all the right things to be able to save money in taxes, too, especially in those retirement years. Before the break, we talked about how Roth IRAs and Roth 401ks can create a tax-free income in retirement and give you more control over when and how you pay those taxes versus having all your money in pre-tax accounts, which most people do, that are fully taxable when you need them the most. Now, let's tackle another big benefit, how Roth money interacts with required minimum distributions, which is going to face all of us, at least if we live to be age 83 or 73, rather, not 83, 73. So this is something that most people, once they reach at that age, they're glad they lived that long. But on the other hand, required minimum distributions, almost like a dirty word. It's like RMD should be a four-letter word for a lot of people. So point number two, Roth money and RMDs, keep control of those withdrawals. Recently, I met with Carol, 71 years old, ready to fully retire. She enjoyed her work, had a good salary, didn't really need to touch her retirement account yet. But she was dreading turning 73 because she knew that the IRS says it's time to start taking forced withdrawals, RMDs, from her traditional IRA and 401k. Though she hadn't reached that age, everybody had forewarned her that that is not a pleasant time because you're forced to take more money than you often need and pay taxes on that money, and you'd rather it sit there and continue to grow. In the meantime, you're having to pay tax on money that's sitting there doing well for you. And now it's worth a lot less because of what's gone in taxes, which could be 10%, 15%, 20, 25, 30, 35 plus. She said, I don't need the money and I definitely don't need the extra taxable income. I just don't want to be forced into this. Almost all of her money was in traditional accounts, very little in Roth. She felt backed into a corner by the rules, and she is exactly right. She and most of you in the same situation. It's too easy to fix, though. We walk through how Roth IRAs, and in many cases Roth 401ks, can change that picture. See, RMDs, in simple terms, is this. The government gave you a tax break when you put the money into traditional accounts all those years, and you loved it. You know, it's immediate gratification, which, seriously, it's the American way. Immediate gratification. Why wait for benefits later? Let's get the benefit now. And that's what people do, and feel so good during their working years till they retire. Starting at age 73, though, under current law, you must withdraw a certain percentage each year from most of your pre-tax retirement accounts, whether you need it or not. So there's a certain percentage based on what the balance is December 31st of the year before, and you've got to pull that out. The older we get, the more we have to pull out. A lot of times, the older we get, the less we're actually going to spend money. We're not going to go on as many trips. We're not going to put as many miles on our car, but we have to take more out when we don't need it. So if you only needed $30,000, but you've got to pull out $60,000, now all of a sudden you've got to pull $30,000 out of that great account that you really loved, pay taxes on $30,000 of it. So $9,000 to $10,000 could go away pretty easy out of that extra money. And so it's really annoying to have to do that. So you're sitting here thinking, all that sounds exactly like my situation. I've heard of RMDs, and I don't like the sounds of them either, or maybe you're already taking them. Most of my money's in traditional IRAs and 401ks, and I'm worried about future taxes. This is exactly why we offer the Tax Savvy Retirement Packet, because it's going to answer a lot of the questions you have about Roth IRAs, traditional IRAs, and how you can fix that tax situation even now. Doesn't matter how much money you make. Doesn't matter what your age is, there's still a solution for you. What a step-by-step Roth conversion strategy might look like for you, we'll design that for you and at least give it to you. There's no cost for that. In addition, we got a couple of booklets a booklet and a book that we want to get in your hands, a book called The Road Less Taxed. Well, shoot, I want to be on that road. I want to be less taxed. And the very things that I'm teaching you here today at 67 years old, I'm doing for my own self. I don't want this all to myself. I want you to enjoy the benefits too. There's a booklet called Guide to Save on Taxes and Retirement, and it goes through all this. Very easy to read, very simple, very short, packs a powerful punch though. And then we're offering today a personalized tax analysis, because many of you are like, I don't really know if I have a tax problem in retirement or not. I don't know what my tax burden is likely to be based on my accounts. Well, we'll do that for you. You may not be our client yet. You may never become our client. We'll still do it for you. Personalized tax analysis. You want all that? It's called the Tax Savvy Retirement Packet. 615-488-9303. Again, 615-488-9303. Call while it's still fresh on your mind. My name's Pete Benson. I'm your host here today. You're listening to Retirement Ready Radio, and our show today is all about the major benefits to Roth IRAs and Roth 401k money, and essentially how you can put a tax strategy in place that will save you maybe tens of thousands of dollars, if for some of you, even hundreds of thousands of dollars during your retirement years. So how are Roth accounts different? Well, Roth IRAs, there's no RMD. I mean, shoot, right there, that's enough to tell me that I want some of that. No required minimum distributions. You mean, Pete, I can take the money when I want to, and if I don't need to, I can just sit it there, let it continue to grow? Oh, yes, that's exactly what I'm telling you. And guess what? It's growing tax-free for you during your entire lifetime. You're not forced to take money out. You take it when you want it, how much you want, and don't pay any taxes on it, RMDs. Roth 401ks, historically, they did have RMDs, but the rules have changed for many people in practice. Many folks roll their 401k into a Roth IRA, so there you go. They avoid the RMDs again entirely. You know, you can get your own personalized advice here, but there's some great information right there. Why this matters? Well, forced distributions can push you into a higher tax bracket when you have to take money you don't need. Remember I gave you that illustration, you only need $30,000, you have to take $60,000. Now all of a sudden, your whole taxable income is up. That can increase your Medicare premiums, IRMA, I-R-M-A-A, surcharges. If you know, you know. That's a bad thing. They can cause more of your Social Security to be taxed. Maybe you go from zero of your Social Security being taxed to 50% of it's now taxed, or you go from 50% of it being taxed to 85% of it being taxed. How we helped with Carol's situation is we started before her RMD age, and we shifted some of the contributions from traditional 401k to a Roth 401k, and then we also took some of those old 401ks, put it into an IRA, and then did a planned Roth conversion strategy. Love to be able to go over all that with you. And she loved every bit of it. If you're listening and thinking that sounds like me, all that situation, most of my money is in traditional IRAs. I know already I don't like RMDs and I'm worried about future taxes. That's exactly why we've offered in this show the Tax Savvy Retirement Packet. In there, we're going to answer a lot of questions for you about IRAs and Roths and everything you've always wanted to know about them. What a step-by-step Roth conversion strategy might look like for you. Folks, this isn't done all in 1 year. It's done over a period of time, and it lessens the blow. It's so much easier and better. We'll show you all that. And then we're going to throw in a booklet called The Guide to Save on Taxes and Retirement, which everybody needs, and then a great book called The Road Less Taxed, which we all want to have. And that personalized tax analysis. How do you receive? 615-488-9303. 615-488-9303. Well, after the break, we're going to talk about one of the most overlooked Roth benefits, how it can affect the taxation of your Social Security and even Medicare premiums. So don't go anywhere. Stick around. Be right back.
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29: Retirement Ready Radio, thanks for listening. Hope your weekend's going well and everything's coming up nice for you. Today we're talking about a very important subject. We're talking about major benefits to Roth IRAs and Roth 401k money. In other words, we're talking about tax-free versus taxable money. And we've just covered how Roth accounts differ from traditional accounts when it comes to required minimum distribution. Bottom line, Roth IRAs don't have required minimum distributions. How Roth IRAs don't force you to take that money out. You actually get to control how that money is spent, when it's spent, and control of your taxable income in retirement. You have a lot more flexibility. And many of you are missing out. Every year that you miss out an opportunity to convert a little bit more over from IRA to Roth. Now let's look at how that ties into Social Security taxation and Medicare costs. We touched on it in the last segment, but let's go a little deeper. Number three, using Roth money to help manage Social Security taxes and Medicare premiums. Let me tell you a client story. I was working with a couple, we'll call them Mark and Susan, both 67, my age, both on Social Security and Medicare. They were surprised when their tax bill jumped, and a year later, so did their Medicare premiums. They said, "We thought retirement meant lower taxes. What in the world ever happened?" We looked at their income sources, Social Security, pension, and withdrawals from traditional IRAs. Oh, that's what it is with a lot of people. One year, they took extra from their IRA to help a child buy a home. Good idea. I mean, that's nice to be able to do. That extra income, though, pushed them into a higher bracket, triggered taxes on a bigger portion of their Social Security, and bumped up their Medicare premiums 2 years later. You did know that not everyone pays the same amount for the exact same coverage. It's called a wealth tax, if you want to know the truth. They hadn't done anything wrong. They just didn't have any tax-free bucket to pull from. So in order to give that money that, you know, they thought was a great idea and it was a great thing for the children, they actually took it on the chin with three different kinds of taxes. Again, they hadn't done anything wrong. They just didn't have that tax bucket. They didn't have any Roths. So how Social Security is taxed, a lot of people don't even understand that. Up to 85% of your Social Security benefits can be taxable depending on something called provisional income. Once you get there, you're going to know exactly what provisional income is. It includes half of your Social Security amount. So if you're getting $3,000 a year, then provisional income is $15,000 of that. Most other taxable income like pensions, IRAs, 401ks, withdrawals, interest, dividends, all those kind of things count as income. A Roth IRA qualified withdrawals do not count towards provisional income. So in other words, you take money out of your IRA from your Roth IRA, that doesn't count. It's almost as if like it didn't exist, but it spends really good. And then Medicare premiums and income is IRMA. They call that IRMA. Medicare Part B and D premiums are based on your modified adjusted gross income from 2 years prior. And so that can make a big difference. Higher income retirees can face and do substantial surcharges, again, if most of their income is coming from taxable sources. So that's why we highly recommend that you have some sources that are tax-free, like a Roth IRA. If you're listening and thinking, well, all this sounds exactly like my situation. Most of my money is in traditional IRAs and 401ks, and I'm worried about future taxes. That's exactly why we offer a tax-savvy retirement packet. We want to help answer some of these questions that you have, like what a step-by-step Roth conversion strategy might look like, how Roth IRAs and Roth 401ks could fit into your plan, how I can get some of that. And so we want to answer that and be able to help you with what we call our personalized tax analysis that we'll do for you at no charge. And this is legit, folks. This is something all of you need. And in addition, we throw in something we'll mail out to you, a book and a booklet. The book is called The Road Less Taxed, and the booklet is called Guide to Save on Taxes and Retirement. You notice the theme here, right? So how do you get all that? 615-488-9303. If you don't ask, you don't get. 615-488-9303. We hope you'll call in because I know this can really, really help you. We love to be able to help people pay less in taxes, keep more of their hard-earned money in their own pocket, be able to spoil the grandkids, take the trips that they want, play all the golf they want, do all the things they want. So how do we know if a Roth fits in for you and your family? Well, if you need extra money in a given year for travel, a home project, gifting, kids, grandkids, having a Roth bucket allows you to pull tax-free dollars without increasing the income that can push more of your Social Security into that taxable category and trigger higher Medicare premiums, as I've gone over. But many of you, you still get there and then you start complaining like you didn't know anything about it. And that's why we want to help you understand exactly what that is. Think of a traditional IRA withdrawal as loud income. Loud. They show up on the IRS's radar. Roth withdrawals, once qualified, are quiet income. It doesn't show up on the IRS radar. And guess what? It's not illegal. It's playing by the rules. So how did we fix Mark and Susan's situation? Well, we can't go back in time, but we can plan going forward. We designed a hybrid income strategy. Hybrid. Some from traditional accounts, so some of their money was coming from taxable accounts, but some from Roth money, which is tax-free, and some from taxable brokerage accounts, balancing their tax bracket and provisional income. And because we had tax diversification within their investments, it's a beautiful thing. They loved it so much. In lower income years, we considered partial Roth conversions to build that quiet tax-free bucket. So when the market goes down, that can be a good thing if you're converting because you only pay taxes on the lower amount. Then when it comes back, it all comes back tax-free. They want to make a big purchase or a gift using the Roth dollars instead of fully taxable IRAs that can domino into Social Security taxation again and that higher Medicare premium. So think of it. You've got different buckets of money, and you can pull certain amounts from each to keep your income below a certain bracket, which really keeps you in a lower tax bracket and keeps you from paying more taxes on your Social Security and higher Medicare premiums. Again, you can do this. We do it for hundreds and hundreds and hundreds and hundreds and hundreds of families all over the Middle Tennessee area every single year because we have advisors that understand this, know this, want to do the best for their clients. And it's not just about performance on your investments. It's things like this that make a massive difference when you're in the retirement years. So you need to be working with advisors that do all this and take this all into consideration. You may be listening to this show today and thinking, again, like I've said several times, all of this sounds like me, because it probably does. Most of my money's in traditional IRAs and 401ks, and I'm worried about future taxes. 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This is exactly why we offer today this tax-savvy retirement strategy. How much of your retirement savings is exposed to future taxes? What about Roth IRAs, 401ks? How do I get some of that? What's a step-by-step Roth conversion strategy? And what might that look like for you and your family? We're going to help you with all this, a personalized tax analysis to show you exactly what you're likely to pay in taxes during your retirement years. How do you get all that? Plus the book and the booklet, The Road Less Taxed, 615-488-9303, or text the word toolkit to 615-488-9303. When we come back, we'll talk about one more major Roth benefit. There's more. What it can mean for your heirs and for leaving more tax-efficient legacy. That's a beautiful thing as well. Stick around. We'll be right back.
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29: So glad you're listening to our show today. My name's Pete Benson. I'm your host here on Retirement Ready Radio, and today we've had a great show, a very important show. Major benefits to Roth IRAs and Roth 401k money. Can you say tax-free? Tax-free, baby. That's what everybody wants. That's what everybody needs. We can help you with that. If you want some of it, you don't have any of it, this is the show to be listening to. We've talked about how Roth money can help you control how much of your Social Security is taxed and even influence your future Medicare premiums by giving you tax-free income that doesn't blow up your tax return. Let's return to the legacy side of this. What Roth money can do for your kids and grandkids. I love my kids and grandkids, three kids, all married. So with the spouses, that's six, and then eight grandchildren. So quite a few people, mouths to feed and bulldogs to take care of and all that. And it's my wife and I's desire to live well in our retirement, but also to leave a legacy and be able to help them out when we can, and to be able to leave them tax-free money versus money they're going to have to pay taxes on when they're probably going to be in their highest tax bracket. That can be a beautiful thing. So number four, Roth accounts and legacy, leaving smart tax inheritances. Not long ago, I met with three adult children who had just inherited their late mother's IRA. She had done a great job saving, but it was almost all in traditional IRA. The kids were in their 40s and 50s, peak earning years, already in the higher tax brackets before this money came their way. Because of the new 10-year rule, which, again, many of you still don't fully understand, and you need to, they have to withdraw and pay taxes on that entire IRA within that 10-year period. They said, we love

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2: The highest ever tax brackets. And who knows? When you die and your children inherit, who knows what the upper tax brackets are going to have to be with the way the American debt situation and deficit is today, owing trillions and trillions of dollars, which probably will never get paid. So why can Roth be so powerful in estate and legacy planning tool? Well, you pay the tax at your possible lower rate now, so your heirs don't have to at their potentially higher rate later. And now a lot of people say, well, this money really isn't about them first. I understand that. It's for you first. We want it to be all about you. It's your money. You should be able to do what you want. If you brought up your kids and took care of them, you don't owe them anything. But if you can have your cake and they can eat it too, wouldn't that be a beautiful thing? What if both of you get the benefit and not just you? You're going to get the benefits as long as you live too. And shoot, if you spend it all right down to the last nickel, you timed it beautifully. Not everyone can do that. So assuming there's going to be more money there, I don't know about you, but I love my kids and I would rather be able to leave them tax-free money than taxable money. That's just the bottom line. If I had the choice and you do and I do, then that would be a beautiful thing. Now today we've been offering this tax savvy toolkit. We'd love to be able to get it in your hands. Along with a personalized tax analysis, there's a book called The Road Less Taxed, a beautiful book. It'll really help you to understand how powerful this principle is. And then a booklet called Guide to Save on Taxes in Retirement. If you'd like to receive those, the number is 615-488-9303. We send them out in the mail. So all we need is your address. We'll get that done. If you want the tax analysis done where we can discern for you almost exactly what you're going to likely pay in taxes during your retirement years, we'd love to be able to do that for you as well. So that would be great. So how do we fix this situation for these people that are going through this situation where right now they have a strong charitable intent, but all their money is in traditional IRAs? Well, it's by combining some of these Roth strategies, by converting some of the IRA money to Roth for the benefit of you first. And then also you can use strategies like charitable giving that can be very efficient. And leave the traditional IRAs to charity and the Roths and taxable accounts to your family. So there's ways to do that. So leave that taxable money. The charities aren't going to pay taxes on it anyway. So everybody wins that way, but the Roth monies and the taxable monies you leave to your family. And we can fix that by considering gradual Roth conversions with a clear legacy plan. And this Roth conversion strategy might be something we do over 3 years, 5 years, 7 years, 10 years, 15 years. In all likelihood, it'll be somewhere between 8 and 15 year period that we're converting a certain amount of the IRA money to Roth accounts. So, you know, it doesn't hurt you in your retirement years or sustainability because you have so much more money that is tax-free. It's like having an extra 20 to 25% more money in your accounts. But your heirs aren't crushed by taxes. So again, you can do it for you first. But why not have something that benefits you first, but benefits them secondarily, instead of only benefiting you and then they pay some kind of a penalty on that? Consider Roth planning with your estate documents, beneficiary designations, and overall legacy goals. We do that for folks all the time. I've done it for myself, my family, my wife and I have done the same kind of thing. Again, I'm 67 years old, only work part-time right now at Beacon Capital. I was the founder along with my business partner, John Maxson. We've been in the Middle Tennessee area for 25 years now. But I'm only working part-time right now because of my age and situation. I want to enjoy some of the benefits that I've helped so many other people get. But the exact same things that I'm teaching you to be able to do that benefit you and your overall situation are the exact same things that I've done and continue to do for my family. Let's wrap this up by what we've covered here today with understanding the major benefits of these Roth IRAs and Roth 401ks. Tax-free income and long-term tax control. 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

0: 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That's a lot of benefits, folks. And it's really simple to be able to do. We do it for folks all the time. 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You've worked too hard for your retirement savings to leave taxes entirely to chance. So with the right mix of traditional and Roth accounts, you can build more flexibility, more control, more confidence into your retirement years. Who doesn't want that? I know you do. Sometimes you have to act. You have to take action. Dial that number, 615-488-9303. My time is up for this week. Hope you enjoy the rest of your weekend. Hope you had fun listening to our show. Enjoy sharing these thoughts with you. I love helping people gain more tax-free money. That's always a good win. Until next week, I'm Pete Benson from Beacon Capital Management. Thanks for listening to Retirement Ready Radio. And remember this, peace of mind in retirement requires a plan.
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5: WTN. From ABC News, I'm Wayne Cabot. A day before the U.S. World Cup match, FIFA is lifting its suspension of America's top player. Florin Balogun can play after all.
6: Totally unintentional, which I'm sure a lot of people know.
7: FIFA citing Article 27 of its disciplinary code, putting Balogun's one-match suspension on hold for a probation period of 1 year, essentially changing the punishment to a warning. FIFA has not shared any details about how it came to its decision. But sources tell ABC News President Trump called FIFA's president Gianni Infantino last week, urging him to review the matter. Soon after it was made public, Trump wrote, "Thank you" to FIFA on social media.
5: ABC's Christian Cordero, reaction from the Belgian team, astonished is the word they used. Mayor Zoran Mamdani is telling New Yorkers to expect possible heavy flooding throughout the city tomorrow when another round of heavy storms moves in around dawn. Flash flooding is happening now across Pennsylvania into Binghamton, New York. Hundreds of thousands still have no power. The heat that the storms broke killed a lot of people, 25 just in New Jersey since Thursday, says Governor Mikey Sherrill. Most had no air conditioning. Many were old, but many were young, some in their 30s. Ukraine President Zelensky says intelligence indicates Russia is preparing a new massive strike, telling his people to be alert. ABC's Marcus Moore at the Foreign Desk says Ukraine has been more than holding its own.
8: The warring sides continue with expansive strikes. Ukraine has managed to successfully hit targets deep inside Russian territory and has employed drones on the front line. And while Russia is feeling the pressure on the battlefield with significant losses and a fuel shortage, Moscow is maintaining its heavy assault on Ukraine. And it comes just as the NATO summit is set to begin in Ankara, where President Trump is expected to meet with President Zelensky. Marcus Moore, ABC News, London.
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